0: this right out of the gate. Would it help if I just state, for the record, off the top of the show, Ephraim, the Dodgers didn't ruin baseball. Does that help?
1: Yes, they did.
0: No, they didn't.
2: No, they didn't.
0: But here's what I'm going to get you to admit tonight.
2: Uh-oh.
0: Baseball is ruined.
2: Well,
0: the Dodgers didn't do it.
2: Okay.
0: But it is
2: Somebody
0: ruined.
2: Did it.
0: Oh, lots of people did it. And lots of things did it. And I can't wait. I cannot wait to chop this up with you. Social media right now is a big old angry baseball fest. And it's been that way since the news came down yesterday. Tarik Skubal is a Dodger, which shocked no one who was paying attention to anything over the last 5 years. Shocked no one. It's hilarious to me. We're like, the Dodgers? Yeah, the Dodgers. And another one, and another one, and another one. And it's never going to stop, except for it will stop because the game is about to stop. And so it's unfortunate. The Dodgers they're playing a role here, Ephraim. They are going to be the heel. They'll be blamed for all of what is about to happen with the collective bargaining agreement. I think there's a whole lot of fear-mongering right now. I don't think they're going to miss the season next year. I do think they're going to miss games, but they won't miss the season. They're not that stupid. That would literally be the end of the sport if they missed an entire season. But I just, what I think is happening here is we're sort of focused way too much on a symptom and not focused on the disease. But I can't wait and let everybody know, you and your wife, everybody's watching Dodger games every night.
2: Every night.
0: Where do you stand on this? Let's start there.
2: Okay. The Dodgers have been, and I'm not just saying that this because I'm a Dodger fan. Let me just say that.
0: I mean, maybe you are. We don't know what you're
2: saying. I mean,
0: say.
2: I am a Dodger fan, but but I'm saying, like, if you're smarter or have more guts than your counterparts, can you be shamed for that? Can you be made to feel bad or like you're doing something against the rules if you work well within the rules?
0: Can I challenge that for a second?
2: Yeah, go ahead.
0: Okay, so the simple answer to your question is no.
2: Okay.
0: But I'm so glad you said that. I'd like to ask this of all Dodger fans. So I'll start with you. You're the only one I'm talking to right now. Do you actually think that Dodger ownership is smarter and gutsier than every other owner, executive, general manager, president of baseball operations? Super easy statement to make, yep. And I've heard many make it. Do you actually believe that the people running the Dodgers are this much smarter and gutsier than everybody else?
2: I wouldn't say all of them.
0: Okay. Is that your iPhone?
2: Yeah. Amber Alert.
0: Yeah.
2: Or Elder Alert.
0: Oh, really?
2: Yeah.
0: California. All right.
2: When you look at their roster, right?
0: Yep.
2: And you're like, okay, Shohei's there. And, you know, there are several MVPs on this roster.
0: Sure.
2: So Mookie Betts was traded because the Red Sox were cheap with their extension, correct?
0: That's a huge part of it, yes.
2: Yeah, okay. The Braves chose Olsen over Freddie Freeman.
0: Freddie Freeman.
2: Correct?
0: Sure.
2: Okay, all right.
0: I mean, Freddie cried about it afterwards. That was an odd thing. But yes.
2: No. I mean, Freddie Freeman was Atlanta. It was the Braves.
0: Yep.
2: Okay. And Angels, just for whatever reason, decided they weren't going to put a winning team around Shohei?
0: Yeah. Okay. Didn't, whatever.
2: Didn't work.
0: Yep.
2: The Yankees wouldn't pay Yamamoto more than they pay Cole, correct?
0: I don't know what the, I mean, well, is that the report? I don't know what the report.
2: They have their ace. Yeah. That's what it was going to be.
0: Sure. Okay.
2: Okay, cool. Yamamoto, all right. Well, they will. All right, I'm going to go down there. They will. Uh-huh. The Rays didn't want to pay Glasnow. They had an opportunity.
0: Sure. Okay. Well, okay. Mm-hmm. Yeah. See, now, hold that one.
2: Okay, all right.
0: Go ahead.
2: The Cardinals gave up on Edmund.
0: Sure. Mm-hmm. I mean, nobody's worried about Tommy yet.
2: Right.
0: Like, yeah.
2: The A's were about to relegate Max Muncy.
0: Yep.
2: Right?
0: It's convenient that you're leaving Shohei out of this. I'm sure you'll get to it.
2: No, but what I'm saying is the Angels refuse to win around Ohtani.
0: Sure.
2: You can't have the best player in baseball and do nothing as an organization to do anything.
0: Right.
2: Postseason, nothing?
0: That's fair. The Angels are an easy target here. It's not.
2: That's why I was moving on. That's why I was building around that.
0: Sure. A bunch of other teams wanted Shohei.
2: Right. But that's why that's a special thing right there.
0: And reportedly offered him the deal.
2: Right.
0: But anyway, but go ahead.
2: Did the Tigers want to re-up Scoble?
0: I don't know why the hell they traded him.
2: Did they want to? I mean, you can trade somebody who does.
0: I guess not.
2: And that's my point.
0: Yeah. Okay.
2: So when you have, when I talk about smarter, so when you have GMs making, I guess gave you about 6 or 7 decisions that mm-hmm. GMs made, right? And the Dodgers took advantage of all of them. So when I'm talking about smarter and more savvy, that's what I'm talking about.
0: And that's fair.
2: However you want to look at it, I'm saying, go ahead.
0: You're leaving out a major piece of this.
2: Okay, go ahead, shoot it.
0: Which is what, and this is why I love to split the difference here, because there's kind of a, I think you've noticed it, although you do a really good job of dialing out and you're not getting into all of this stupid stuff online or whatnot, but there's a big argument going on, and it's basically between Dodger fans and everybody else.
2: Mm-hmm.
0: And the Dodger fan argument is largely what you're saying, which and there's pieces of it that are totally accurate, and then there's pieces of it that are disingenuous. Like my favorite is like, you know, sometimes they don't win. It's like, okay, it's baseball. Like GTFOH on that. And then the other part of like, well, your owner could have done this. Yes, but you're leaving out a major factor. And I don't want to get everybody's feathers all ruffled here, but this is relatable in all aspects of life. Please don't tell the rest of the world, Dodger fans, that every baseball team, the same way every life, every gender, every ethnicity, starts from the same place.
2: They do not.
0: And if you're leaving that out of the argument, my opinion, you shouldn't be in the argument. You're just being a fanboy.
2: And that's why these are the actions of others that the Dodgers benefited from. You think Freddie Freeman wanted to leave Atlanta?
0: I don't think he
2: wanted to leave Atlanta?
0: I do not.
2: Do you think Mookie Betts wanted to leave Boston?
0: I don't know. Boston can be a racist town, but go ahead.
2: I understand that.
0: I don't know.
2: But look at the success and the career he's built there.
0: Sure.
2: Right? So when you look, you think Yamamoto wanted to leave the Yankees?
0: Well, Yamamoto was coming from a different country. But yeah,
2: you get what I'm saying, right? Like the Yankees, the brand of baseball.
0: It's not like the Dodgers are some, you know, off brand. They're not Reebok.
2: You understand what I'm saying. There's a brand in baseball, whether they're winning or losing, that is synonymous with baseball. That brand is the Yankees because of the success they've had. Now the Dodgers are coming. And they're intentionally coming.
0: For the moment, they're actually better.
2: Right?
0: For the moment.
2: Yes, yes.
0: Yeah.
2: But this is what I'm talking about. Max Muncy, they was talking about Max Muncy was about to retire.
0: Sure. No, they did. Listen, now here's where I will back the Dodger fan. Anybody who wants to leave out the job that they've done is also not fair, because a bunch of the players who do contribute highly to the Dodgers are not $1 billion deferred payment superstars.
2: They are not.
0: And their farm system continually handles getting rid of guys who are tops on the list because they just have more. So that sounds like a good organization to me. Right. And so there's no arguing that. But do you know what has not come up yet in 12 minutes of conversation about this?
2: What?
0: The TV deal. And if you leave that out of this, that's the message I would love to give to the Dodger fan police who just want to tell everybody that they are so much smarter and so much gutsier than every other owner. All the owners are billionaires. Do I think they should spend more? Damn well better believe it. Have believed in a salary floor for years. But if you haven't done the research on A, what the Dodger TV deal is, and B, why it came to be the way it is, and the fact that the Dodgers need to share absolutely almost none of it compared to what every other big market team has to do with their revenue, you're not playing fair in the sandbox. The Dodgers have an advantage. It doesn't mean it's not an excuse for all the others, and it doesn't mean they're not really good and really smart. But I would love if we could meet in the middle.
2: We can meet in the middle.
0: Yes, Dodgers, you're super smart. And, my God, you have an advantage.
2: Of course. The geographic location, right? Shohei went 40 miles north on the 5, and his whole world changed. His whole world changed. 2 years away from the Angels, he has two World Series on the cusp of possibly a third. Right? And so when you have a product, like as bad as the Cowboys have been forever, the Cowboys, they're a brand. And Jerry Jones thinks that's a premium. Whether we win or lose, because you're here as a part of this brand, your life gets better. The Dodgers are a brand. The new ownership is like, whatever it takes to reward our fans and to put us in the best possible position, that's what we'll do.
0: Sure.
2: Because that fits within the structure of the CBA and the rules.
0: And the advantages, of course. We can't move the Dodgers to where?
2: Wisconsin? What are we doing?
0: I love you. The geographical advantages are real, but that's not the number one answer on the board. They have structural, financial advantages.
2: Yes.
0: Fact.
2: The TV deal
0: Fact.
2: Is a real deal. You don't think the Yankees, Dodger, but see the Yes Network.
0: It's not the same. Right. There are idiosyncrasies to this. Do you want to know who Dodger fans today should be thanking that they'll never thank? Frank McCourt. The reason the Dodgers, and we can play something for you coming up next that does a really good job. I found a little YouTube short video that'll explain this. But the timing of the Dodger TV deal, because they were coming out of bankruptcy court,
2: yes,
0: has allowed the Dodgers to keep a very high percentage of what normally would be shared revenue.
2: Mm-hmm.
0: And they keep it. And then they both kick it down the road. Super smart business. And lucky.
2: Sounds like a smart business.
0: Yeah, absolutely.
2: I remember not too long ago the Dodgers couldn't make payroll. Guys were leaving the clubhouse trying to get to the bank first.
0: And who knew?
2: To cash their check.
0: Classically, sometimes things happen for a reason, right? Like, classically, little did we know then that was going to create a huge advantage for the Dodgers almost 20 years later.
2: Yep.
0: But it has.
2: And here we are. And so, look, even if I wasn't a Dodger fan, I would respect what they're doing.
0: No doubt.
2: And I would be like, why aren't we doing that?
0: Right.
2: That would be my opinion, right? Now, the Dodgers are the Dodgers. Like, it's the biggest, second biggest brand in baseball. We trying to come for number one, but that's, you know, that's
0: sure.
2: 15, 20 more years away, right? And the beauty of it is, whether the Dodgers, they're about to lose it. Well, they already lost the series to Boston. They're down in this game. But everybody who comes up to bat, you're like, oh.
0: Might hit a homer.
2: That's...
0: Yep.
2: If you don't think that's entertaining, well, there's some teams where they just like, man, I hope we get a hit.
0: Right.
2: I hope we get a run.
0: So let's talk about entertaining. Let's talk about entertaining, because to me, might actually be the most fascinating subject of this whole thing that's going on. So, yes, you're right. The Dodgers are down by two in the third inning. However, will they rally? I have no idea how they'll be able to generate more than two more runs the rest of this game. On a very warm day in Southern California. But a long day and evening of getting into this, and it won't by any stretch just be this. Tony Romo, 49er injuries, WNBA, it's all out there and on the table. Five more Sundays to go, my man. Let's keep going. That's Ephraim Salama, Mark Willard on Fox Sports Radio.
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0: I need baby oil.
2: Brother.
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1: 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The Jason Smith Show with Mike Harmon.
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17: 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All right. So you're entertained by the Dodger lineup. I get that.
18: Yeah.
17: So everyone else isn't. And here's what I mean by that. I don't mean that in a fan sort of way. I just want to share this with everyone because I think I speak for fans of a lot of other teams, even though, yeah, I grew up in the Bay Area and I root for the San Francisco Giants. So therefore, I get this question a lot, especially as someone who used to work in LA for a long time. I get this question, hey, man, is this just hell right now? And my answer might surprise some people. My answer is, it used to be, but it's really not. And I know that part of the fun when your team wins as a fan is the point, ha-ha, you get to get one up on your friends or family members or other fan bases or whatever. This is not that anymore. This is a fait accompli. This is not something where other fan bases have emotionally built themselves up for a battle or a year or a chance or whatever else it is you think is going to happen out there. That's not how a lot of us fans are feeling. It's just like a whatever. Like they got Tarik Skubal. I'm like, well, yeah, of course they did. There is no angst, energy, anger, humiliation, embarrassment. There's nothing. This whole thing has rendered many fan bases numb. That might be fun for Dodger fans for now. It won't be forever. That gets boring. That's fifth graders playing dodgeball with kindergartners. And it's just kind of only funny for a little while. And I don't, that's not sour grapes. I'm literally just trying to explain to people the emotions of this. People are not all freaked out about it. They're just like, they've kind of moved on.
0: Do we know who else was in the running?
17: I mean, we could play with reports, but no. Like, it's odd timing. And I know that, I guess the baseball world, the execs are like, you know, you got all these anonymous quotes that are like, that's all they got? Why would the Tigers not wait till the end? And I don't know. What do you think about that? My best guess is that the Dodgers already know that Skubal will re-sign there.
0: Yeah.
17: So I don't think any other general manager around, when people go, your GM could have done it, it's like, right, and be stupid. Your GM could have given up three prospects and then had 10 weeks of Skubal and then lost him. Not worth it.
0: Yeah, and, you know, if you know you're not bringing a player back, let him go. Get something.
17: Right.
0: Because you were going to get nothing. Right? He said where he wanted to go.
17: Yeah, right.
0: It's the same thing as a no-trade clause. Like, yeah, I'm whatever you do, I wouldn't do it if I were you.
17: Right. You reach out to the agent, hey. And again, like, you don't have to acquire him now for him to sign or whatever. It's not like there's no extension that's going to be signed right now. At least I don't think. Maybe there will. I don't know. But that's my guess as to why it happened early and why other teams didn't get in on the bidding is they know that it's just a tiny little rental and you don't overpay for those anymore.
0: You think he's happy?
17: I think he's thrilled. I think he's thrilled. Why? Like, that's kind of, why wouldn't any player want to be a part of this? And oh, by the way, I don't think the extension happens before the year ends, but I bet it happens before the lockout.
0: Oh, yeah.
17: Right?
0: Yeah.
17: And who else is going to pay him that before the lockout, which is definitely coming? So, you know, yeah, congrats. I mean, I bet you're a youth coach. You've seen this. You've seen your sons are great athletes. You've seen what it looks like when the playing field is out of whack and parents start asking for the kids who are too big to move up to the next level. That's kind of what this feels like.
0: Yeah, I mean, I'm in AAU, so when you got a 14-year-old seventh grader, I mean, at a certain point, it's like I was a sophomore in high school at 14. Think about that.
17: Yeah.
0: You got a 14-year-old playing with seventh graders.
17: Right.
0: You have a 15-year-old eighth grader. Some cases, a 16-year-old eighth. Like, at a certain point, you're like, what are we doing?
17: Right, right. So you just kind of throw your hands up. You know what I mean? It's like people who come in to radio shows and try to provide a third voice if they were going up against Steve DeSager.
0: Impossible.
17: It's a stupid matchup.
11: And hey, good Steve. Evening to you, gentlemen.
15: Hey, Steve.
11: Appreciate the conversation to start the show. Completely and totally agree that baseball's finances and structure needs to change for the good of the game. Disagree with one little thing you just said, that other GMs should have not tried to get what might be a rental pitcher at the trade deadline, because The Milwaukee Brewers had a chance years ago to get CC Sabathia. Maybe we can make the playoffs with him. They got him. He turned out to be a rental. The Yankees paid the big money on the contract after that. But the Brewers did get to the postseason. It was, and they gave up Michael Brantley. So there's your, should we do it or should we not?
17: Man, and make no mistake, I didn't mean to say that they shouldn't do it, but a lot of people have asked, hey, why didn't other GMs offer?
11: That's my question.
17: And that's
11: also
17: my guess. My guess is they looked at this and went, we want a legit chance to re-sign him, and we know we don't have it.
11: Well, one of the things that a caller, for example, last night after the trade happened said, well, I'm glad my team didn't, because then they'd have to pay Scooble for the last 2 months, and then he'd be gone. Really?
17: Yeah,
11: that's
17: no,
11: the prohibitive thing?
17: I don't worry about that.
11: Paying 2 months' salary is prohibitive for you?
17: Right.
11: That part is ridiculous.
0: Well, these are the people you're arguing with, so that's why I'm always like, all right, bud.
11: And also, let's keep in mind, and I think we brought this up before on the show, this is baseball. This is not the NBA. Pretty much anything can happen in these playoffs.
17: Sure.
11: This is not the sport where it's going to be Steph and Golden State against LeBron and Cleveland 4 years in a row. We've never come close to anything like that in Major League Baseball.
17: Yeah, this is actually, to me, it's an interesting comp because I think this is more about the regular season than it is about the playoffs. Yeah, the Dodgers might not win, but it's not good for baseball if this many fan bases in April are like, yeah, man, this doesn't look,
11: I agree.
17: This doesn't really add up.
11: But regarding this trade, I'm saying they should not feel like
17: Sure. There's no one move that I mean, it's all of them. It's all of them put together.
11: The Dodgers at the trade deadline when they got Yu Darvish and they lost two games in the World Series, mm-hmm. They didn't re-sign him. There's your rental. And then the very next year, trade deadline, they got Manny Machado, lost the World Series again. Machado didn't hustle. They didn't re-sign him.
17: Right.
11: No title. Another rental. Absolutely, baseball needs to change on spending and money and structure. But this weekend's Tarek Skubal trade is not about spending or money. It's about trying to win now. And if that's the price, three minor leaguers, no one off your major league roster.
17: Yeah.
11: And the A-ball pitcher that's included in the trade is literally 0-10 in his pro career. How is no other front office able to match that? And second question, Detroit, the deadline is 6 p.m. on Monday. That's what you settled for? You couldn't shop for something better than that on Saturday?
0: They out. They was like, we're good.
17: There are questions. There are questions.
11: That amazed me.
17: Well, do you liken it a little bit? And I do. For example, Jaylen Brown goes to the Sixers. They end up getting LeBron out of it. Don't we still have questions about, like, why was the price not higher?
11: George, yeah.
17: And when that happens, my mind goes, there's some things going on here with the GMs and the discussions that we don't know about.
11: Well,
17: that has to be the case here, too.
11: It makes other front offices look like, yeah, we're not sure about winning this year.
17: Sure. You're absolutely right.
11: I don't get it. If that's the price, that's a price that can be paid. There are legitimate money conversations, including about the Dodgers, to be had. It doesn't have to do with this trade, though. Because that was the price. This isn't conjecture. That's actually all anybody had to pay to get the Cy Young winner of the last 2 years. That part amazes me. You, of all people, remember when Juan Soto, who had already won a World Series in his young age, was acquired by the Padres and turned out to be a rental, yes. What did Washington get in minor leaguers in trade? They got all-star infielder C.J. Abrams, all-star outfielder James Wood. This is how you do it. And as far as the Dodgers starting pitching staff, as we get to tonight's scores, they are down 5-3 to Boston, top of the fourth. Yes, the Dodgers might have four healthy starters by the time we get to October. To say the least, they don't have a rotation at all at the moment. Shohei Ohtani, as a pitcher, has been out for a month due to injuries. The latest item today is he might play catch this week. That's how far this is going.
17: I think the Dodgers gave up five early runs here to prove a point. I really do.
11: The reality of who they have in the rotation is proving the point, because these are literally the pitchers they've had starting for them this week. Justin Robleski gave up four homers to lose to Seattle, which is actually the worst hitting team in the majors. The next night, it was Eric Lauer as the starting pitcher, who was cut by Toronto this year. Then Roki Sasaki, who's brought his ERA under five for the first time. He's had three good starts in a row. It was an all bullpen game for LA Friday night as they gagged against Boston. And then Yamamoto last night, who went eight innings but lost 3-2 to Boston. Tonight's pitcher, Emmett Sheehan, gives up three home runs and he's out in the third inning.
17: And so what does it say? That everything has gone so horribly wrong that the Dodgers have careened all the way down to still the best record in the National League.
11: I'm saying the front office made a needed baseball move.
17: I do not disagree.
11: You know, it's kind of like the overpay for Kyle Tucker. They got better in right field because of that, because right field defensively was a sieve for them last year. By the way, Emmett Sheehan's name initially was brought up in the trade last night. Instead, he's still a Dodger. Nobody came off the major league roster, and Sheehan from Boston College might take the loss against the Boston Red Sox tonight. The Angels beat Milwaukee, you know, the team with the best record in baseball, and that was the number one seed last year. 3-0 was the shocking final because Jacob Mizorowski was the starter for the Brewers, 10 strikeouts in 7 innings, and his ERA is now up to 1.63 this year. Houston won it 6 straight games, 7-3 over Texas. Houston now 2.5 games ahead of a Texas team that has lost 5 straight. Narrow wins for Seattle and San Diego. Detroit shut out the A's 11-0. Athletics have lost 5 in a row. With the trade deadline Monday, the Yankees got second baseman Luis Garcia from the Nationals for 4 pitchers. Garcia has 23 homers, 76 RBIs this year. Yanks won 2-1 at the Cubs. The Blue Jays picked up pitcher Jameson Taillon from the Cubs. The Rays acquired pitcher Freddie Peralta from the Mets. White Sox 9-1 winners at Tampa Bay. The Texans signed veteran defensive end Jadeveon Clowney. New Rams defensive end Miles Garrett will miss another practice on Monday due to lower half soreness, according to his coach, who says he is not concerned. Back to you.
17: Great stuff, Steve. Thanks, Steve. Yep.
16: Steve.
17: The mystery that Steve brings up here is like, it'll never be solved. I don't know why they took that offer, and I don't know why they took it then. That is weird. And that's, again, my best guess is maybe they did want to get out ahead of this because maybe they shockingly weren't getting the offers that they expected to get. I don't know. I don't know if that was why other GMs didn't want to get involved because they did not feel like they wanted to do all of that just for a rental. And the Dodgers are the team that gets to view Skubal as not a rental, because I'm sure that they've had a conversation with his agent already. And so they knew. That's my best guess. I don't know that. I'm not saying I agree with it.
0: I never question a team, any team, who's actively trying to get better.
17: Of course not. Oh, no one questions the Dodgers.
0: Right. Like, look, even when
17: we're questioning the Tigers.
0: Even when KD went to Golden State, we didn't question Golden State. We questioned KD.
17: No.
0: Right? Like, it's like, yeah, we didn't question Miami. We questioned LeBron. Right? I'm okay with teams trying to get better.
17: 100%.
0: I'm not okay with teams mailing it in. I'm not okay with tanking. I get it. I'm not, like, all of those things, you know, I think all teams should actively be trying to put the best product they can on the field, the pitch, the court, anywhere. And you don't always get that.
17: No, you usually don't.
0: But we love to talk about the teams who are constantly trying to do that. They did it with the Yankees. Or they're always buying. You buy some stuff too. Put some money on the table.
17: Mm-hmm.
0: How do they get A-Rod and Jeter and this and Rivera? Okay, all right. They're trying to win as much as possible every single year. In the beginning of the year, the middle of the year, the end of the year.
17: And they have the resources to do so.
0: Yep.
17: But I go back to my initial statement. The Dodgers have done nothing wrong. Do not get me twisted. The Dodgers have done nothing wrong. But baseball is FUBAR. and that to me is not very arguable. But you know what I want to ask you, and we haven't gotten into it very much yet, and it will affect the Dodgers maybe more so than anyone, but what does this mean for the negotiations? What about a cap? What about a floor? We can get into all of that in just a minute. That's Ephraim on Mark, and it's Fox Sports Radio.
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0: top of the hour. Our top observations of the week about, you know, all the other stuff. Mark Willardy from Salam. So what do you think? You want a salary cap in baseball?
1: No, I don't. I love the Wild Wild West.
0: Mm-hmm.
1: I do. I love the Wild Wild West. I think we are hard capped. I think the NBA is taking the juice out of salary caps and second aprons, and you know they've made it to where good teams can't stay good.
0: I agree with that.
1: And that's tough. As a fan of the sport, as a fan of a team, it's like you can get good, but you can't stay good.
0: I still wish the NBA had special rules for the players that your team drafted.
1: Yeah, other than, you know, the Larry Bird rule.
0: Right.
1: And just more, if they spent more time, you know, trying to make that make sense opposed to punishing teams who have a desire to keep good players that they've drafted
0: yep.
1: and developed. And how do you do that?
0: I do think that the NBA slipped and fell into a spot where teams are getting penalized for doing really good work. And so
1: that's
0: agree.
1: About to happen in baseball.
0: Well,
1: that's
0: again,
1: where we're going.
0: That is part of it. But again, that like I don't disagree with you. Dodgers have done nothing wrong. But what the Dodgers have, like when you talked about the advantages that they have, you sort of went to the advantages that exist in every sport. Same advantage that the Lakers have, mm-hmm. the Knicks, the Lakers. Well, let's just list all of the LA and New York teams. They have those advantages. I think people can wrap their head around that because that's like getting mad at the weather. There's nothing you can do about that. But they do have some advantages that there is something you can do about.
1: I'll let you finish.
0: Well, there's the TV deal and the quirks of how they ended up getting to keep all that money.
1: Right.
0: And then the other thing is, and here's where maybe the better question is, why aren't other owners doing that? I think the deferral rule is ridiculous, but the Dodgers are doing a great job of taking advantage of it. Look at the year that it will be when this $1.1 billion in deferred money, when it finally gets paid out. Do you know that not one of these players, not one of all the deferrals with the Dodgers, and it's approximately 10 players equaling over $1 billion, not one of them is going to be paid out before 2039 or 2040. And some of them go almost all the way to 2040.

0: up, right?
1: You
0: have to put the money away, right? It's just not in your wallet. And you're just like, all right, well, I'm going to take a little bit of the Shohei money and get him, but we'll put it back before it's time to give it to him. Like, it's business. Now, they've made all of that back.
1: Oh, and then some.
0: They've made it all back.
1: Yeah.
0: I think Uniqlo Phil. That's I'm sure that put him in the black.
1: That helped.
0: Sure that put him in the black right off the get go. All right, like so.
1: Yep.
0: We talking about this. You said something, and I wanted to push back. I see. That's why I'd be trying to jump in because I would completely forget.
1: That's just football.
0: Well, that's fine.
1: It's not football. It's also just age.
0: Just bully me off of a comment that I was going to make. It's perfectly okay. I mean,
1: you'll think of it. We got two hours.
0: Will I?
1: You will.
0: Damn, what was it? It was good point.
1: You just need some quiet time without me barking at you.
0: Terrible. It was perfect. It was going to fit right in there, and now you ruined it, and the show is over.
1: No, I'll give you a W. Boy, Ephraim took me apart on that point. I was like, what did he say? I'm like, I don't know, but it was going to be a doozy.
0: He would have had me on that one.
1: He going to make me look stupid? Woo!
0: That's funny, man.
1: I bet.
0: That is hilarious.
1: Yeah. I mean, in theory, money is not worth as much 30 years from now as it is now. So on some level, it's saving money. But I get what you're saying on that. You know, I just like...
0: And
1: go ahead.
0: When like the Angels are here in Southern California as well, right? Like teams have an opportunity. The Spurs drafted well, right? The Spurs team that they have, they drafted and put together, and now they're formidable. Like that's not a huge market, but if they're in 3 years, in 2 years, they're not going to be able to keep that team together,
1: right?
0: Which I think is a travesty. We already saw some pieces leaving OKC. Can't keep
1: no them. Doubt. No, yeah, they're going to have to get rid of some of the guys. All right, Ephraim tries to think of a great point and three things next. We are Westmore.
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5: The Red Sox hit 3 home runs in the first 3 innings off Dodger starter Emmett Sheehan, who didn't last 3 full innings. It's Boston 5-3 at LA in the top of the 6th. The Angels shut out Milwaukee and Jacob Mizorowski 3-0. Houston won its 6th game in a row, 7-3 over Texas. The Rangers now 2.5 games back of the first place Stros in the AL West. Seattle edged Minnesota 7-6. Padres 5-4 over San Francisco. And Detroit shut out the A's 11-0. Athletics have lost 5 straight. The MLB trade deadline is Monday. The Yankees got star second baseman Luis Garcia from the Nationals for 4 pitchers. Yanks won 2-1 at the Cubs. White Sox 9-1 winners at Tampa Bay. The Rays acquired pitcher Freddy Peralta from the Mets. In the WNBA, Minnesota won its 10th straight. Wins for Dallas and LA. The Texans signed veteran defensive end Jadeveon Clowney. I'm Steve DeSager.
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8: Off we go deeper into the night. Thank you for being with us wherever you are. And yes, Scott Hansen, the man who runs Red Zone, he tweeted out earlier today, see you in 5 Sundays. But I want to thank the Tigers, the Dodgers, Tarik Skubal, for getting everybody all riled up in August. That doesn't always happen, but here we are. And so much more on all of that as we go through the evening with Ephraim Salah. I'm Mark Willard, and glad you're with us. And every Sunday at this time, 6 in the West and 9 in the East, we do 3 things, opportunity for us to talk about a few of the other things that are going on out there in sports, our lives, and others. So here we go, 3 things. I'll go first, so Ephraim can go last, but I think you're going to want to weigh in on this one. Kevin Durant thinks that the talent that Philly now has is similar to the talent that the Warriors had when he joined them. Okie doke, bud. If this whole thing in Philly makes you feel better about joining the Warriors, great. Maybe it makes you feel better. I don't really think you should have felt bad in the first place. But to now liken these Philly Sixers to the Kevin Durant, Steph Curry, Klay Thompson, Andre Iguodala, Draymond Green, Golden State Warriors is patently ridiculous. It's not just because LeBron James is well past his 40th birthday. It is because, Kevin, what you joined in Golden State was an already fully functional team.
9: Championship team.
8: It was a championship squad with people who had been playing together for a number of years, knew each other inside and out. All you needed to do was come in, fit in, be you, and you did. And that was going to ramp it up even further. The idea that these Sixers will hit the ground running that way, like the Warriors did, with a 42-year-old and Jaylen Brown being added to a mix that includes somebody as aloof as Joel Embiid, that is absolutely a joke to compare those two franchises and rosters at this hour.
7: Yeah, I look. That's easy to say. You get people talking about it, and all, but these are not the same things. These are not the same things. Yes, there is MVPs joining another MVP, but the MVP they're joining, we don't know the state of him
8: ever.
7: And in my opinion, he shouldn't have gotten the MVP anyway. That team is not coming off one of the greatest seasons ever, and winning a championship and losing a championship, going back-to-back championships, like those aren't the same things, because you have to look at the destination, what they accomplished prior to you getting there, and then start there. Dude, if those two things don't match, then the comparison isn't the same.
8: Yeah. Agreed.
7: It's just not.
8: Go ahead.
7: My first one is, there's news that Jadeveon Clowney is going back to Houston. He's signing with Houston. He was in Dallas last year. Played 13 games with Dallas. And I remember in 2014 when Jadeveon was coming out of college. And they kept playing that one clip over and over again, where he got into the backfield and hit the running back under the chin, and you know, when you're talking about Jadeveon Clowney and he's like a physical specimen, it just never quite got there.
8: Yeah.
7: Right? Yep. He's never had a double-digit sack year. 9.5 is the most he's ever had, and he did that twice, and it was like 6 years in between. You know, his first and second time getting 9.5 sacks.
8: Yep.
7: And that's 153 games. He had two seasons where he only played four. Got hurt the rookie year, and then midway in 2020. Only play 8 games. But for the most part, you know, 13, 14, 16, 15, 13, 14, 12, 17 games, 14 games, 13 games. The numbers just didn't add up to the hype. And I wonder what your thoughts were on that.
8: Well, the first thought that comes to mind, because I remember when Clowney, when he was drafted and his pre-draft sort of video montage was just the most elite thing ever. And people looked at him and they were like, this guy is going to be absolutely and completely unstoppable at the NFL level. And he was good. But I mean, it's kind of what you're talking about. He was never great, and he never really measured up to the way we talked about him before he was drafted. So, A, I always look at drafts and picks and draft grades and everything through that lens. But also sort of wonder what the list is of players who have had good careers, but they were not thought of as good careers because we sort of assumed they were going to be great careers. You know, it's kind of like the Reggie Bush complex.
7: Yes.
8: Reggie had a really good career, but he wasn't Gale Sayers. So we're like, oh, kind of disappointed. But anyway, beyond that, I have perceptions about why. Is Jadeveon the right kind of intensity? Does he love football the way some others do? I have questions about that, but those are my initial thoughts.
7: Yeah, he never really, he was a flash here, a flash there.
8: Yeah.
7: But the consistency, you know, of some of the greats, of Myles Garrett, of T.J. Watt, of J.J. Watt. Hell, him and J.J. was there together. Like, I mean, how do you, right? Like, yeah. All the attention is on J.J. You should, and now I think that's the thing. Once that's why I think it really will be a problem. Well, that's my second one. I'll talk about that later.
8: You want to hold that?
7: Yeah, okay.
8: I'll hold All right, I'll go to number two. I don't really think that Tony Romo should be fired. I don't know if he's going to be fired. But I know this. If he is fired, it wasn't because of this. It's always fascinating to me, and I get it. It's kind of like the way you would treat your kid versus someone else's kid. We don't treat everybody the same. The rules are not the same for everybody, and that's sort of just being a human being. But if CBS really, really, really loves Tony Romo, they'll find a way to work through what was clearly a serious situation, even though it led to some funny video online. They would find a way to work through that. And I believe that good people make big mistakes. And especially when you make mistakes and nobody gets hurt, that's even better. I like listening to Tony Romo. I know that he annoys some people, but I'm just keeping an eye on this one because that's my main belief. If CBS moves on from Tony Romo, it's because they already wanted to, not because of a DUI.
7: Yeah, I don't think, I think Tony Romo's value to CBS is more valuable than a DUI. I think people love Tony Romo. Not everybody, but people love Tony Romo in this role. A lot of people like him more than his role as the quarterback of the Dallas Cowboys.
8: Right?
7: I mean, the reality of it is, there's a hump he could never get over for a franchise who needed him to get over the hump and gave him all the resources and put everything around him. But stepping into the booth, he's been a breath of fresh air. The knowledge he's brought in changed the way now quarterbacks are talking about the game. They're really dissecting things in real time and, prognosticating plays and what he would do. And based on the defense, the offense is going to do this. And, eight out of 10 times, he's right. I thought that brought a different type of energy that we were seeing in the booth than we had before. Now, not to take anything away from Troy Aikman and his longtime partner, Joe Buck, but Tony just had a different little flair, different little style that I think it resonated with people.
8: Yep. So. I agree. I'm scratching head a little bit with regard to the way that this has played so far as to why. But we'll see. We'll see where it goes next. I hope he hasn't called his last game.
7: I want to stay with defensive ends, and there is so much more buzz and juice going on about Aaron Donald and him possibly joining the Rams this year, and I'm all for it. I love it because I don't love it for my offensive line brethren. Don't like that, and I would literally have a panic attack the night before the game. Like, I couldn't possibly...

0: even imagine being in our pregame meeting the night before and looking at our first 15 offensive plays and seeing a couple empties and seven-step drops in our first 15, and I got Myles Garrett on my end and Aaron Donald on a, in a wide three technique. I would die. I mean, it would be awful. But I think this would be the first time we had 220 plus sack guys on the field at the same time, which I think would be amazing. Now, Aaron Donald hasn't played since 2023, but all he does is work out. Like, literally, all he does is work out. Play with kids and work out.
1: Why did he retire?
0: He got what he wanted. He wanted the Super Bowl ring.
1: Okay.
0: He was making $50 million a year back when that really wasn't a thing outside of the quarterback position. Right? And so now you're like, okay, well, I, you know, four or five of my fingers are already pointing in different directions. So do I want to step away? I've done everything I wanted to do. But now having a team that's a Super Bowl ready-made team and having probably it could go down as the greatest defensive end to play. I mean, Myles Garrett, it doesn't even make any sense.
1: Yep.
0: And I'm talking from a technical standpoint. I'm not just talking about the flat. I'm talking about the plays he doesn't get to the quarterback. I'm talking about the plays, the run plays. I'm watching it as, you know, from a technical standpoint, and I don't want the smoke. And so if you pair those two up on the same side, there is a problem that's about to happen. And I don't know if people really understand what that's going to look like. And I'm all for it.
1: It appears to me like the Rams have ruined the NFL. That's too many good players.
0: That's good.
1: I don't know why they allow this. Now, do you see the difference in reaction, though, when it happens in a capped league?
0: Yes, yeah.
1: So maybe L.A. is actually congratulating the wrong front office.
0: Yeah.
1: Just a thought, because you're all patting the Dodgers on the back, who do deserve a pat on the back, but they're not playing with the same deck of cards the rest of the league is. The Rams are. Rams are playing with the same deck of cards.
0: Same cards, baby, all 52.
1: Same deck of cards. And I know it's been a couple years now since they won one, and this is a new group we're largely talking about. But they've assembled what will make them the Super Bowl favorite this year. Because Aaron Donald is playing, by the way. You can go ahead and book that. And
0: That's going to be... Oh, my God.
1: Yeah, it's going to be a thing. It is going be a thing. I know. All right, here's my third. Feels kind of like the WNBA is on the verge of really missing their opportunity.
0: Oh, man.
1: You and I come from a spot where I guarantee not that many years ago, we would have never thought that the WNBA would become this. That there would never be WNBA teams that literally do fill NBA arenas. That there would be household names in the WNBA. They would be true celebrities with real salaries and the whole deal. We didn't think that was ever going to happen. People accused it of being a subsidy of the NBA and just there for equal time. But that's not what it is anymore. This is the real deal Holyfield now. And for whatever reason, the WNBA, with that opportunity that I don't think many people ever thought they'd get, instead of being able to get people to actually become fans of teams, like I mean heart-wired, I want my team to win a ring like we do with other sports. Somehow this is like kind of turning into the Real Housewives of the WNBA. Is what it feels like to me. The whole league is totally stuck in constant state of controversy. Politics, gender issues, social issues. angry interactions.
2: A lot.
1: Officials that don't seem to know basketball. And just a constant flow of drama. That can be good for a minute, but boy, it's fleeting. And what should be a real feel-good league is kind of just stuck in its feelings instead. I'm trying to figure out all the reasons why, but man, better figure out how to switch this a little bit soon because that is not a sustainable model.
0: Yeah, I think there's a lot that there's a lot going on that people aren't, because of the popularity, because of the names and the growth of the sport. Now there is a window into some of the things that people didn't really foresee happening on teams, like married teammates, right? Not that there's anything wrong with that whatsoever, but these are new things that people who watch team sports are now having to digest. Not saying that that's any of the teammates or the women who are in relationships, but being in a relationship with your teammate, I remember when guys in the locker room would fight because they like the same girl. Imagine your wife being in the locker room with you.
1: Uh-huh.
0: How do you leave the argument at home on the give and go? Right? But what it started to turn into is, like, then this person cheats on that, but how do you, like, it started to become something other than what it was, and that's how great these women were on the basketball court. So now it's like a love, and it's like a Basketball Wives, you know, WNBA edition, because all of the pettiness and the things that were happening, and then, you know, players not liking other players because the shine is too bright. It just became like a powder keg,
1: yep,
0: of everything but great basketball.
1: Totally.
0: And because of all the viewers and all the people who came on the last couple years to be part of that, they weren't expecting any of that. A lot of long-term fans that have been following the WNBA since the 90s, then maybe they will, and it's fine, but for the broad fan, it's just like, what's happening now? They were together, and then they got, well, how do you get, right, how do you feel about a team they trade your wife? Like, what, seriously, this is why they say keep relationships out the locker room, right? Not these type of relationships, but relationships like, don't bring, if y'all dating the same girl, don't bring that into the locker room.
1: Uh-huh.
0: Because that's going to just blow it all up. It's just going, I'm telling you, it's going, I've been in those, I've had to break up those fights. I've had to break up those fights. I know what that does. So imagine your significant other on the team with you. And you do something out of it. Like, it is, look, man, hey.
1: I got you.
0: But social media makes none of that private.
1: Correct.
0: So now we're on along the ride. We're along this ride with everybody else. And we're like, damn, what the hell is going on over there? Because we, all the information is out there.
1: Right.
0: My third one is, I want to stay with football. And yeah, I contemplated ever even bringing this up because I don't think it warrants my attention. But I need it to be said. And I want it to be heard from me. Jake Paul is saying that, you know, his next thing is he's going to tackle the NFL.
1: God.
0: And be able to, you know, score a touchdown and run routes. And then there's some clips of him out working out with the Miami Dolphins, like, you know, and just helmets and shorts and all of that. Not in a training capacity, but just showing what, let me just say this. You can play around with boxing all you want, okay? You can train and you can hand select boxers and you can script how the outcome of those fights happen all you want. And you can build your brand and you can generate this buzz. And look, they put on a heck of a show. It's entertaining. And I think this is, sports is entertainment. But the one thing I know you can't do is play in an NFL player's face. But you mean to tell me you're going to be a tight end and you're going to get a free release off Myles Garrett? Are you going to catch a little slant into Myles Garrett? Huh. That's a good way to get someone hurt. That's a good way to get yourself paralyzed. Because what I do know, in training camp, there are 90 guys fighting for 53 spots. And they're going to fight. And they're going to hit. And they're going to try to earn a spot on that roster. Because they've been doing it their whole life. And this is the opportunity for that dream to come through. Now, you as a YouTuber and got all these followers, the one thing I know is the NFL doesn't need more eyeballs because they have all of them. They have all of them. They have all the eyeballs. So you thinking you can use this as a gimmick and generate viewership and it buzz, there is no buzz you can generate that the NFL hasn't buzzed itself in. And so I caution him, don't get yourself hurt, buddy. Because nobody out there is going to be playing games with you. Matter of fact, they're going to make sure you understand, brother, this ain't the place. Just like Anthony Joshua did when he broke your jaw. And you were surprised because that wasn't part of the script. But when you play in people's face, you get what you get.
1: Jake Paul talking about being the NFL, no different than Kanye talking about a president right before an album comes out. This is self-promotion 101. I'm with you, but I'd be shocked if anything ever came out.
0: Ain't nobody playing them games.
1: Come on, man.
0: Ain't nobody playing them games.
1: No.
0: You think Roger Goodell don't want you to do nothing,
1: you know,
0: to disparage the Shield? You think he going to play with the... Come on, man.
1: It's funny. There's a lot of in the entertainment world that reaches out for the flashy and the silly and the glitzy and the glamour. The NFL is
0: that
1: not
0: ain't
1: that.
0: NFL. They don't want that. They don't want that.
1: No. When they smell controversy or sideshow, Brandon Ayuk.
0: Opposite direction.
1: They're just like, we're out.
0: Opposite direction.
1: We're good. We don't need those cameras.
0: You go on
1: here.
0: Stream at home, buddy. We don't need that here.
1: All right. That's great stuff. That's three things. Steve DeSager is just about 5-6 minutes away. Much more to discuss on Scooble to the Dodgers and much more as the trade deadline continues. And in fact, Steve will have a trade that just went down a short time ago. He'll have that update coming up around the bend. That's Ephraim. I'm Mark. This is Fox Sports Radio.
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0: starter on the move, Ephraim. Big time starter on the move. And no, I'm not talking about Tarik Skubal. We got another one on the move. Want to hear about it?
1: Yes.
0: Steve DeSager. Let's go. Steve DeSager.
2: Kevin Gausman has been traded by the Toronto Blue Jays. MLB trade deadline is Monday at 6 p.m. Eastern Time. Gausman is going to the Cubs for a couple of minor leaguers. For Toronto, he's been a very reliable and solid starter the previous 4 years. This season, 5-10, ERA over 4. Did pitch, of course, in the World Series for this team. And Atlanta acquires veteran starter Tyler Mahle from the Giants for some depth. And give up right-hander Anthony Molina. The Blue Jays picked up pitcher Jameson Taillon from the Cubs. The Rays acquired pitcher Freddy Peralta from the Mets. The Yankees got star second baseman Luis Garcia from the Nationals for four pitchers. Garcia, 23 homers, 76 RBIs this year, was leading the National League in slugging percentage. Yankees did win 2-1 at the Cubs today. Yanks are second in the AL East, 2.5 games behind the Rays. Gerrit Cole got the win today, pitching into the sixth inning. Tampa Bay got beaten at home 9-1 by the White Sox. So in the AL Central, the White Sox, this is quite a story, a 3-game lead in the division over Cleveland. Twins are now 4 back. Cleveland shut out Arizona 5-0. More on that game in a moment. St. Louis won 5-1 at Toronto with 4 runs in the ninth. The loss to Blue Jays closer Louis Varland, who has converted all 24 of his save chances this year. Victories for Miami and Cincinnati, and there was a complete game at Coors Field today. Colorado 8-1 over Kansas City behind the work of Kyle Freeland. Philadelphia, an 8-0 winner at Baltimore. That game was called in the sixth inning due to rain. The Padres edged San Francisco 5-4. Padres still one game out of the last NL wildcard spot behind Philly. Atlanta won its fifth game in a row, 4-2 over the Nationals, who've lost 5 straight. Detroit, an 11-0 winner at the A's, who've lost 5 straight. Seattle, 7-6 over Minnesota with a run bottom of the ninth. Houston won its 6th straight, 7-3, beating a Texas team that's now dropped 5 in a row in the AL West standings, and we are into August now. Houston has a 2.5 game lead ahead of Texas thanks to this great week of theirs. The Angels shut out Milwaukee and Jacob Mizorowski 3-0. Miz in the loss did have 10 strikeouts in 7 innings. And the Sunday night ball games at Dodger Stadium, Boston winning again 6-3 in the bottom of the 7th inning. They've hit 4 home runs off LA, 3 in the first 3 innings off starter Emmett Sheehan. Zidane Raffaella with a homer for the 3rd straight game for the Red Sox. The Houston Texans signed veteran defensive end Jadeveon Clowney. New Rams defensive end Myles Garrett will miss another practice on Monday due to lower half soreness, according to his coach, who says he's not concerned. Saints wide receiver Jalen Polk retired. In the WNBA, wins for Dallas and LA. Minnesota won its 10th straight, beating Indiana 108-100. The Dallas Mavericks gave Najee Marshall a 3-year extension. Jessica Pegula led the final of tennis's DC Open today. After rain, it'll finish on Monday. They had 2 long delays and then just finally called it for the day. The PGA event in Detroit went to Michael Thorbjornsson. Of course. Of course it did.
1: What was that? What was that?
2: Yeah, well, that'll get better in an hour. Yeah. And we did have in this game involving Cleveland a bit of a dust-up just because of the unwritten rules, which not everybody is a fan of, but if you get enough old-timers on the bench, you'll get some yelling. And that's what happened as the Diamondbacks not only got shut out, lost at Cleveland, but the thing is, starting the sixth inning, the guy who wound up the winning pitcher for the Cleveland Guardians, Gavin Williams, had a perfect game going. Arizona batter tried to bunt his way on, fouled the ball off, then singled on the next pitch. Believe me, as soon as he attempted the bunt and fouled it, the catcher let him know. After he singled and went down to second later, middle infielder let him know. And then what do you know? They had a rain delay shortly thereafter. So as the crew is on the field trying to get tarp over home plate, for example, and the managers are discussing ground rules with the umpires, other people are coming off the Cleveland bench and yelling at the Arizona side, still ticked off that somebody would try to break up a perfect game bid with a bunt. Now, I repeat, this is sixth inning, not the ninth. Apparently, the same thing happened to the same Cleveland pitcher just last month when he had a perfect game going in the fifth inning. Someone tried to bunt, unsuccessful, and then singled to broke it up. Gavin Williams, the winner, is 11-6 with the record, did have 10 strikeouts in 5 2/3. So the Arizona offense finished 2-for-30 with 13 Ks and a little bit of words back and forth. Back to you.
0: What do you guys think about that? Look, if there's two outs in the ninth, I get it. It's kind of bush league.
2: Absolutely.
0: Fifth inning?
2: Yeah, you can't tell me how to play baseball in the fifth or sixth inning.
3: Absolutely not.
0: Thank you for saying that. What was the score of the game at the time, Steve? Do you have that?
2: I believe it was still 5-0. 5-0 was the
0: 5-0.
2: The final and the
0: okay.
2: They had just taken a 5-0 lead after five.
0: Baseball needs one of them little men in black flashy thingies.
2: Yeah. The older people in baseball, yes. I should say.
0: Let these kids be kids.
2: Because you get retired players on the bench that are thinking, in my day, nobody would stand for this, that kind of thing.
3: In your day, no one made $700 million.
2: You guys have talked about some of the things that need to change in baseball. I'm happy to report some of these things have changed with the newer generations and the expression of emotion and the amount of Latin flavor, for example, that is in the game and from Jose Bautista on in the past decade plus.
0: Yep.
2: That is a commonplace thing in baseball now that never used to happen. The expressions out of the batter's box on long balls hit into the yard and things like that.
0: They've worked that into the game where they've sort of made you an outcast if you throw at those guys coming up after that like they used to. Oh, baseball polices itself, all of that BS. But it needs to go further. My God, what a sensitive bunch.
3: Very sensitive. Seriously,
0: don't slide that way. Don't look at the ball that way. Don't run that way. Don't run fast. Don't run slow. Don't look at me. Don't look over there.
2: The other way baseball has improved with how it used to be is for every fan that says, you know, I miss the old Tommy Lasorda, Bobby Cox arguments on the field, which usually amounted to nothing, of course,
0: right,
2: and delayed the game greatly, and would happen even when maybe the manager didn't have the greatest point to make. Now, with video review, most of that is completely excised from the game. It moves along greatly, and the calls are better because they can be backed up with video or corrected.
0: Although, they still find reasons to get mad at each other now and again. So that's fun. And maybe they're better reasons. I don't know. But, sensitive bunch. My favorite is actually the umpires. How dare you question me? I said that it was a strike.
2: I am loving this ABS challenges.
3: It's amazing.
2: It's the best. It's so quick, and I believe it to be so accurate. And bring me more. I mean, the great part of the rule is not just that the video replay exists for balls and strikes. It's not only that it's so quick, it's that if you're 100% correct on your challenges, you could theoretically challenge all night long.
3: Single
2: pitch. How it should be.
0: Hey, would you guys be in favor of more challenges, not just two, next year?
3: No, I think the two works because
2: It's two failures.
3: It's two failures. I love the fact that you going to challenge, you better be right. Are there consequences?
0: What about just like, I don't know, three? Here's my point. It is so quick that it's not getting in the way of anything. Okay. It's entertaining. And with two, I've decided, and I think I said this in a recent show, I would tell my guys, dude, you're not challenging anything in the first four innings of this game.
2: Right. And some players have been told, we don't trust you. Please don't.
0: Right. Like, you're bad at this.
3: And I think you need that.
0: Well,
3: I think you.
0: I'm just asking for a third. That's it.
3: But look, what it is it's now just not a thing that you do. It's now there are rules to it. There are time. Listen to Eric Carroll's on the Dodger broadcast, and he should write the handbook on when, why, how.
0: He's good.
3: He will break it down. Yeah. Time in the game. When you're doing it.
2: It's second inning. Nobody's on.
3: Right. Like who? Why? What does it benefit? Right? Like all of these things.
2: It's like all of life's decisions. Yes. Risk versus reward. Do you not weigh that first?
3: And I think that's the aspect of it that I like the most, because it's just not, nope, I don't. No, you have to take into account. Like they got mad at Dalton Rushing because he blew through both of them one time in the first inning. They was like, hey, buddy.
2: Catcher.
3: Let me tell you something.
4: Right.
3: That's done.
2: Thanks right,
3: that's over.
4: Yeah, he's right. Emotional,
3: but these are things. Yeah, he is. But these are the things that I think add to the game, because they add another level of IQ to the game, the understanding of when, where, how to use these things.
4: No doubt. I mean, I don't know anyone who doesn't like it. I'm certainly not saying that I want to overhaul it. By any stretch. But anyway, Steve, great stuff. Mm-hmm.
3: Thank you
4: very much. With the iHeart app, you can stream us wherever you are. 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Alongside Ephraim Salaam, I'm Mark Willard. Coming up next, the 49er wide receiver room is at it again. 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

0: I got two questions for you related to the 49er wide receiver room. What's your take on Debo back to the Niners?
1: I think it's good. I mean, I don't know. I mean, it's not going to be what it was.
0: Okay.
1: Obviously. But they need help, man. Is Randy Moss available?
0: Now, why do you say that? They brought in two wide receivers in free agency. Mm-hmm. They drafted another one early.
1: Are you not afraid of whatever curse is happening?
0: Well,
1: and
0: you kind of just jumped to my second question.
1: It's the substation, right?
0: Well, but it's not. But then people go, well, maybe it actually, as ridiculous as it sounds, maybe it is.
1: Might be.
0: Because, well, I guess here would be the normal Niner fan response. Okay, fine. It's not the substation, but it's got to be something. There's no way that you're just at the
1: every
0: top
1: year?
0: Of the injury list every single year.
1: Especially now, in this position.
0: Right. Well, now here's the other side of the coin. I also think because the Panthers lost two people for the season in the first 3 days of camp, we can bounce around if you are getting your fantasy drafts ready and you're reading this stuff every day. Like, there's injuries. Myles Garrett hasn't practiced in 3 days. Like, there's injuries everywhere. And when the Niners get one, the alarms go off and it's like, substation, let's do a podcast. Relax. I don't know that this year anything has happened in this camp that sends off alarms any more than any other football team. But it's getting hard to use the answer of, hey, that's just football. Just bum luck in football. It's getting hard to use that answer.
1: Yeah.
0: I don't know. I don't know.
1: It's something. Is it something in the water? Is it something in the air? Is it something? It can't be this every year.
0: And
1: now guys are going to start getting drafted to Frisco, and it used to be exciting. Now they're like, oh my God.
0: Well, see, now to both of these points, to the injury thing, and to the Brandon Ayuk of it all, if you want. I was fascinated by something this week when Debo came back, and it turns out they've been talking for

0: That's real. Like, you ever left a job and been like, hey, did I really want to come over here and do this?
1: Right. Huh. I mean, I thought it was interesting. Those guys used to be a receiving corps. Deebo Samuel and Brandon Ayuk.
0: Mm-hmm.
1: And Brandon Ayuk will have you believe that the Niners are the dirtiest organization out there. And Deebo was like, yo, let me come back.
0: I want back. Let me back in.
1: Let me back in.
0: Let me back in, boss.
1: To go right along with a whole host of players who've never left.
0: Yeah, so, I mean, they are the Golden State has, or the Bay Area has monopolized the geriatric.
1: That's funny. That's funny. Right, like, the Niners aren't that old. The Niners aren't that old. No, they're not.
0: Just look at the ages on paper and then talk to me at the top of the hour.
1: Oh, okay. You know what? I will. We're not done with that. We are Fox Sports.
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9: In baseball tonight at Dodger Stadium, to the bottom of the 8th inning, it's now Boston 8-4 over L.A. 4 home runs for the Red Sox tonight. Angels shut out Milwaukee 3-0. Brewers had the best record in the majors, 69-42. Houston won its 6th game in a row, now leads Texas in the AL West by 2.5 games. Houston beat the Rangers 7-3. Rangers have lost 5 in a row. Narrow victories for Seattle and San Diego. Detroit shut out the A's 11-0. 5 straight losses for the Athletics. Yankees won 2-1 at the Cubs. The Yanks got second baseman Luis Garcia from the Nationals for 4 pitchers. Garcia leading the NL in slugging this year. Tampa Bay was beaten at home 9-1 by the White Sox, but the Rays acquired pitcher Freddy Peralta from the Mets. St. Louis won 5-1 at Toronto with 4 in the ninth. The Blue Jays picked up Jameson Taillon. The Cubs are getting pitcher Kevin Gausman from Toronto. I'm Steve DeSager.
5: 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The plays, the interviews, the players, the coaches, the breaking news, the top stories. 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
12: Yeah, we're doing this. We're doing this, and we're exactly 20 hours from the trade deadline. And all anybody wants to ask is why? Why the Dodgers? Why for that price? Why 2 days before the deadline? Why is baseball like this? We're getting to all of it and that much more. You just heard Steve lay out some of the deals that have already gone down, and plenty more will flow through over those next 20 hours. Before we circle back to that, though, a full-fledged piece of commentary was thrown at me prior to that last commercial break, and I would like further evidence. So talk to me. Like, I'll give you Trent Williams. Fine. Trent Williams is 38.
13: Mm-hmm.
12: And by no stretch am I going to tell you that the 49ers are a young team. But who else qualifies as I believe you said, Golden State Warriors geriatric? I mean, that team's they've all had their 35th birthdays and don't remember the parties for them, by the way. So that's one thing. Who's old on the Niners? Like, old.
13: Okay, so you're saying old, right?
12: Well, like, who qualifies as too old?
13: When you say things like old or something like that, people, you start saying,

0: you know, 50, and that's not what I'm not saying that.
1: Even NFL old, like give me the names on this roster who you're like, come on, man, they're getting up there.
0: Christian McCaffrey is a 30-year-old running back.
1: Just turned 30. Yes.
0: Yes. Okay.
1: Yes. And 30 tends to be the downturn. Sure.
0: The amount of usage.
1: There's no question.
0: Okay. George Kittle is 32.
1: Okay.
0: Once again, the amount of usage. Center Jake Brendel.
1: Oh, I mean, Jake
0: 33.
1: Okay. I mean, you're center.
0: Yeah, but you know, we're the position that can play the longest, the oldest.
1: Exactly. So he's fine.
0: He's fine. He's good. Trent Williams is an unk.
1: He's an unk. He's 38. He's a good one.
0: He's a really good unk.
1: He's a zaddy. Is actually what he is.
0: But oh anyway, wow! Don't do that.
1: I'm kidding.
0: Oh, okay.
1: It's right. Fine. I'm just
0: all
1: kidding.
0: Right, pause.
1: Go ahead. I know you're not putting disrespect on Trent Williams' name.
0: I mean,
1: you have too much.
0: I love.
1: Say it.
0: I love Trent Williams. I can't believe John Weeks is still playing.
1: I know that one's funny.
0: But John, what's that like? I played with John in Houston.
1: That's like the long snapper, though, right?
0: I haven't been in the league.
1: He come out for 2 minutes.
0: He's I haven't fine. Been in the league. For 16 years.
1: Yeah, he's 40.
0: We were on the team together.
1: He's older than Steph. He's Good older Lord. Than Steph.
0: Good for you, John.
1: Right?
0: Good Lord.
1: 40.
0: Six plays a game, tops. Tops.
1: You can add Mike Evans to the list if
0: Mike
1: you want.
0: Mike Evans. 32. Gotta add Mike Evans.
1: 32.
0: Right?
1: Yeah, these are still very – and Kyle Juszczyk, if you want, is 35.
0: Yes.
1: These have still been
0: – these are starters.
1: They're starters. They're very productive players. Yes, Kittle's coming off of major injury. We'll see to what level they still rely on them. Like, I don't believe – and this – you can put this in your little fantasy football cap if you want. And I might be wrong.
0: All those guys I named were starters, by the way. That's what I'm getting at.
1: Okay.
0: Right? Now, if you have younger – or you have older guys and, like – roles where, you know, they're there for support, helping the younger. No, these are, if we don't have these guys, we're not going to do anything.
1: Okay.
0: If you don't have George Kittle, if you don't have Mike Evans,
1: I mean,
0: if you don't have Trent Williams.
1: They didn't have George Kittle for a whole lot of last year. They went to the second round of the playoffs.
0: Listen to what I'm saying.
1: I'm listening.
0: And I know you're fighting. You're fighting it, and I appreciate you fighting for your team. But both your teams are old as hell.
1: I don't think the Niners and Warriors belong in the same sentence. That's okay. All I'm saying. I'm not here to tell you the Niners are young. Although if you want to go over their entire defensive roster, you will find one person who's had their 30th birthday.
0: I'm talking about the offense, buddy.
1: Okay, let's talk about the offense. I don't think the Niners are going to lean on Christian McCaffrey the same way this year.
0: They don't have a choice.
1: I think
0: who they gonna lean on?
1: Well, they have drafted running backs the last 2 years that they seem to like. So we'll see.
0: You know what happens?
1: I mean,
0: and this always happens.
1: I don't need to tell you that the last name Shanahan usually turns whoever the hell's sitting on the bench over there in the running back position into a pretty good player all of a sudden.
0: Until
1: that happens.
0: Until
1: what?
0: Until you really need it. And because all the injuries in the past for the 49ers, they've really needed him.
1: That's true. Yes,
0: it is true.
1: Of course, but it might not be this year.
0: Well,
1: they got a lot of running backs.
0: It might not be. And if it's not, kudos. But if it's a fifth.
1: Yeah.
0: If was a fifth, we'd all be drunk. So I get it. I understand. I hope. Look, I like San Francisco.
1: I know
0: I'm
1: you
0: a Shanahan. So I'm concerned.
1: Okay.
0: Because even when they were young, they were hurt. Now I'm like.
1: I mean, look.
0: I'm like, what is happening right now?
1: I never know what to do with that concern because it's not like you're wrong. It's not like you're not, you don't have all the ammo you need to mention that as a concern. I don't know as a fan of any team how I go into an NFL season concerned about injury. Yeah, you're going to have some. You're going to have some, period.
0: Is the backup left tackle good?
1: You're the one who's taught me there's no such thing, so that's a trick question. That came from your mouth, not mine. Who got a backup left tackle in the NFL?
0: Nobody.
1: There you go. Yeah. If you lose your quarterback, if you lose your key this, if you lose your key that, you're going to get worse.
0: So you go.
1: That's the way it goes.
0: Trent Williams to Austin Pleasant.
1: Yep.
0: 6'7", 330.
1: Yep.
0: 28 out of Ohio State.
1: Not going to work.
0: Oh, excuse me. Not Ohio State. Ohio.
1: Oh, just Ohio. Just regular Ohio.
0: It's his second season.
1: Mm-hmm.
0: That's going to hurt. Now, God forbid, I don't want anything to happen to Trent. I want Trent to finish this thing out.
1: Maybe he plays.
0: Yeesh.
1: I know.
0: All right.
1: Yeah. I get it. Brother, I get
0: Mike
1: it.
0: Evan goes down. What are we doing?
1: Yeah. Maybe.
0: Dejon Stribling?
1: Maybe Dejon Stribling is.
0: Dejon? Is that what it is?
1: Dejon? Yeah, Dejon Stribling. Maybe he's what they think he's going to be.
0: Ooh, I hope so. I hope so. They need that.
1: His hamstring's already tight. Yeah. Huh?
0: What if Kyle Juszczyk?
1: Do you know what's interesting, though?
0: Juszczyk.
1: I know, yeah. Kyle Juszczyk.
0: They only have one fullback on the roster.
1: Exactly.
0: So there's change that game plan.
1: Well, I mean, let's not forget that all of the awful things that could happen and more all happened last year.
0: That's true.
1: And they went 13-6.
0: Yep.
1: And won a playoff game.
0: Can you do it again?
1: I would like to not find out.
0: That's what I'm talking about.
1: I'd like to not find out.
0: I don't want to find out either.
1: Yeah. Yeah. So, no, your concern is well-founded.
0: Okay.
1: I just don't know, even if you're young. You know what I mean? Like, if I'm, look, the vaunted Rams, should they not be concerned about Matt Stafford's age and health? Because you can Super Bowl favorite me to death and defensive line me to death. You're done if he gets hurt. The Rams, done.
0: I think anybody's done.
1: Exactly.
0: If their starting quarterback goes.
1: Except for the 49ers, apparently.
0: Somehow that works. I don't know.
1: Somehow that works.
0: Somehow that has been a reality. That's the norm.
1: Yeah.
0: We're good.
1: So I don't know, man. You know,
0: Trey Lance.
1: That's the NFL. That's the NFL. You got two or three guys that you can't lose. And if you lose them, you're dead. And if you don't, you got a shot. Don't you think?
0: It's going to be interesting to see, man.
1: I'm pulling for him.
0: Look, I didn't say that to wish that, you know, something bad happens or they get hurt. No, I don't want that. I like 49ers.
1: Look, they're a good team, but they're also supposed to finish third in their division. Mm-hmm. So it's not like.
0: Tough division.
1: It's not like all the pressure's on.
0: It's a pretty tough division.
1: It's a very good division. I'm glad the Cardinals are in it.
0: Yeah, I was like, it's always
1: You got those two games.
0: Right? I don't know, Jacoby Brissett, man, ready to go. Got that new money. That new money, man.
1: Boy, they blinked on that one, didn't they? Anyway. All right. So, Tarik Skubal's a Dodger, and the Dodgers are evil, and they've ruined everything and all that. I just, like, I say this to you, and you. I hope you've at least thought about getting your lovely wife ready for this as well. It is going to be a calendar year that's very difficult to listen to for Dodger fans. They might win a third straight World Series. They might. They might not. They're either going to win it or be close. Confident in that. But no matter if they do, if they don't, and quite frankly, it'll only be louder if they do. They're going to be accused of all the things that they didn't do. They will be. The Dodgers are like baseball's parent. You'll understand this. Whatever happens in the house, it's your fault. Doesn't matter if you did it or not. You're the man of the house. You got a wife and two kids. I know how this works. It's your fault. Even though I know you didn't do it. I know your intentions came from a good spot every day, all the time. But that's the role the Dodgers are going to play in this, because we can't really ask most fans to go deep into why this is the way it is. And there are problems. The Dodgers are simply either the symptom or the result. They're not what caused this. But that's my whole goal this evening. I would love to see if we can all, and I know in this country we don't do this anymore, but maybe meet in the middle. No, the Dodgers are not just smarter and better than everyone else. That's not it. They've also got completely inherent and in some cases unfair advantages. They've also done nothing wrong. Absolutely nothing wrong. But, oh, the sport can't keep going like this.
0: I mean, if multiple teams are trying to do it, is that why you don't think the sport can keep going like this?
1: I don't know that multiple teams are trying to do this.
0: When you look at their payrolls, they are. Whether they can land the right guys like the Dodgers have, that's a different conversation. But, I mean, the Mets sure want to spend. The Padres want to spend. There's a lot of New York wants to spend.
1: Well, the Padres are not. Yeah. The Mets are spending at that level.
0: The Padres were. Then they started like, oh, this ain't working.
1: In a vacuum.
0: Right? You so know, they got Dodgers, out of that business.
1: But the Dodgers are lined up to spend like this over the last 20 years. Again, that's kind of what I'm saying. It doesn't matter if the Dodgers are at fault. They're going to be blamed.
0: Right. I got you.
1: That's just...
0: I got you.
1: You know?
0: Well, you know, they blame Steph and Golden State for...
1: Ruining
0: the game of basketball. Fundamentals true. Out the window.
1: It's true.
0: 63 is the game. Good Lord.
1: Check this out. Coming up next, and I realize how it all sounds coming from a Giants fan. I want to play something for you that I found on YouTube earlier today that I think it riled some people up and explained some things with regard to something that the Dodgers kind of lucked into. And it's still paying dividends today. We'll do that coming up next. That's Ephraim Salaam. I'm Mark Willard. It's Fox Sports Radio.
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1: 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Follow that feed. You'll find today's full show posted right after we get off the air. That is E from Salam. I am Mark Willard. And a little bit more than 5 minutes away, Steve DeSager jumps in. So, anything you want to say about the Los Angeles Dodgers, I'm listening. Where I draw the line is the often stated, what sounds to me like Dodger fan response, our ownership is just smarter and better than yours. They're very good. They're very good. Give them credit.
0: Like movies?
1: Love movies.
0: I don't
1: go as much anymore, but
0: do you like superhero movies? Like, are you a fan of the Marvels?
1: You know, I don't have posters on the wall, but
0: like, I love that. I love comic books and Marvel movies. I think Marvel does a great job. DC's struggling. But the thing that I know is, like, every villain has an origin story. Right?
1: Yeah.
0: Can you tell me what, if the Dodgers are the villain, can you tell me what's their origin story?
1: Well, I can give you a piece of it.
0: Okay.
1: I can give you a piece of it right now. It's actually a perfect setup. So this comes from a guy by the name of Jun Lee. Used to be with ESPN and Bleacher Report. Take a listen to something that he put out on YouTube with regard to the origins of the villain.
2: The first big turning point came when the Dodgers partnered with Time Warner Cable to launch Sportsnet LA. But because the Dodgers had just gone bankrupt and MLB wanted to help one of their historic franchises get better, there was an exception in the contract. Under MLB rules, teams are supposed to share a big chunk of their local TV money with the rest of the league. Think of it like a tax system. Big market teams help smaller teams so everyone has a chance to compete. That tax is roughly one-third of the team's local TV money. But when the Dodgers signed their TV deal, it completely shattered expectations. The deal was roughly $8 billion over 25 years, far more than MLB had projected. If MLB applied its typical formula, the Dodgers would have owed about $95.2 million a year into revenue sharing. But here's the twist. Because the Dodgers had just gone bankrupt, MLB agreed in federal court to lock in a fair market value for the rights of Dodgers baseball games on television. With the number the court decided, the Dodgers only had to pay $28.6 million per year, saving nearly $66.6 million every single season. It's like if the Dodgers built a mansion, but MLB kept taxing them as if they were living in a small house. And according to a leaked source, that exception doesn't expire until 2039, when the Dodgers TV deal expires. In other words, for nearly three decades, the Dodgers TV revenue is going to be taxed as if they were still a bankrupt franchise. That is completely unprecedented in American sports history, and it's one of the things the Dodgers have taken advantage of to make sure they can win as much as possible during this window.
1: So, I wonder if you sort of see my point. Did the Dodgers do anything wrong? No. Are they playing within the rules? Yes. Do they have an advantage that others don't have? Absolutely. If other teams were getting that money from the Dodgers, would they use it correctly? No. Probably not. Are the Dodgers using what they do have, reinvesting it, using it correctly? Yes. Absolutely. Credit. But also, advantage that has nothing to do with geography or brand. That's one of their origin stories.
0: Okay. That's on the technical side, right?
1: Yeah. Yeah, for sure. You want the more kind of superhero side?
0: Well, yeah, because that's really where your origin story comes from.
1: I mean, how would you answer the question?
0: 2017.
1: Okay.
0: You remember what happened in 2017? something was stolen from someone.
1: Something was stolen from someone.
0: Something happened. And shook up baseball, but nothing really was done about it. Banging on a trash can. One team lost because of it. One team won.
1: Mm-hmm.
0: And then everything changed. When you create a monster, don't get mad when the monster come calling.
1: Well, they 100. I think that's the through line of both of our answers. They were created. They were created by circumstance in both cases, which is why I say that it's not their fault.
0: And then baseball did nothing, though. Like, oh, okay, well, here's...
1: Well, okay. So, yes, Steve's probably sitting in the other room right now going, oh, boy, because he knows what I've said in the past about... You're not going to like my answer on this. I just... The way my brain works, and this has nothing to do with the Dodgers, but if one team knows all the pitchers are coming and the other team doesn't, I don't think a series goes 7 games. That's too much of an edge.
0: Mm-hmm.
1: And if you really do want to read deep, which I know a lot of Dodger fans don't, there was plenty of smoke and accusation around many organizations, and the Dodgers were one of them. So I have a hard time believing that the Houston Astros were Lee Harvey Oswald and acted alone. That's just where my brain goes. I don't have facts to back this up. It's just my sense. My Spidey sense, if you want.
0: Well, you want to talk about Spidey sense. Let's talk about common sense. Steve?
3: You had to bring up the 2017 World Series, didn't you?
1: This is like the only thing Steve and I have ever disagreed about in our entire lives.
0: Give it to us, Steve.
3: Okay, let's just deal with fact.
18: Hey, Steve.
1: Well, no, that ruins my point if we only deal with fact.
3: I have 2 points to make.
1: Okay.
3: We'll start with they are both facts. The Dodgers, after Houston's cheating in 27, the Dodgers still had Game 7 of the World Series at home. And they laid an egg to a degree I had not seen until the U.S. men's soccer team was bounced from the World Cup this year. It was like that bad. You got 30 million eyeballs viewing on TV.
1: That was a rough
3: game. You're at home.
1: That was a rough game.
3: And you put up that performance.
1: Yeah.
3: The Dodger offense left 10 men on base the first 6 innings, yada, yada. They had Game 7 at home. That's an undeniable fact. I would also argue that it shouldn't have gone 7 because Clayton Kershaw's start in Houston. Once again, the Astros cheating was only at home. They get credit for everything they ever did on the road. Of course, in that postseason, they did almost nothing on the road, conveniently. But the Tom Verducci, for example, who's not only on Fox, but has been a great baseball reporter for many years, was one of the guys who went back, and Clayton Kershaw, one of the great strikeout guys of this whole era, will be in the Hall of Fame. He threw about 50 sliders and curveballs and wasn't getting any swing and miss on it this entire game at Houston because they knew what was coming. So that meant that Kershaw, believe it or not, had more walks than strikeouts in a game for the first time in years and had the fewest swing and misses in that game for the first time in 5 years. So it just... There was a lack of fairness to parts of the Houston Astros season in 2017. And the quote you played as we come to modern day with Dodgers, the writer should have emphasized more. He kind of said it in half a sentence.
1: No.
3: He needed to say it more out loud that it's not Major League Baseball that gave the Dodgers the sweetheart deal.
1: It was the bankruptcy court.
3: Bankruptcy court.
1: That is accurate.
3: And it was... happenstance, a wonderful accident, if you want to put it that.
1: Yep.
3: Because the Dodgers were about to negotiate a new TV deal with the local Fox cable channel, but Frank McCourt was getting divorced, the most expensive divorce in state history, and the bankruptcy court had to assign, okay, this future TV contract for the franchise, what's it going to be worth? And they assigned something under $100 million a year. And of course, it's turned out to be worth a lot more than $100 million a year because they created their own channel. They didn't go with Fox.
1: I'll tell you what, Steve, here's if I'm going to debate this as a Giants fan, let's arrive at a settlement. I'll say, boy, the Dodgers are really good at everything. if every Dodger fan responds by saying, thank you, Frank McCourt. Thank you.
3: I know zero Dodger fans who will ever utter the sentence, thank you, Frank McCourt.
1: Thank you, Frank McCourt.
3: No, and the reason is because usually the word thank you in any area of life has to do with someone's intention.
1: That's fair.
3: This is all, once again, accident. Listen, Frank McCourt bankrupt the Los Angeles Dodgers.
1: Uh-huh. And boy, he didn't bankrupt them now, though.
3: But you don't say thank you to someone who bankrupt your franchise. And this is, once again, a happy happenstance that came out of all of that.
1: I mean,
3: it's not his intention, like, I'm going to do something good for this franchise. And there, no.
1: Remember Monopoly when there was a bank error in your favor?
3: That's right.
1: Wouldn't you thank the bank? Thank you, bank.
3: Thank you, bank. Who walks back to the bank?
1: Thank you, bank. No, you don't have to say, you don't have to go to the bank. Just say it to yourself. Thank you, bank.
3: And as far as the front office performance, I would say, just as a Southern California lifetime resident, I can readily compare the last decade plus of the Dodgers front office performance versus the Angels and Padres front office performances. And it's no comparison.
1: Oh, it's not even close.
3: It doesn't have to do with total payroll. Although, as we've just discussed, the Dodgers have greater assets available. But, I mean, I've stopped counting how many people are in the All-Star game annually in the last 30 years that are former Padres, for example. It's astounding the amount of talent they've had come through there.
1: It's true.
3: And I go back to what we talked about in the first hour. Soto, when they acquire Juan Soto, they gave up two guys that were in the All-Star game as starters, one infield, one outfield for Washington. Well, it is a final at Dodger Stadium tonight, and it's also a three-game sweep for the Boston Red Sox in L.A. 8-4 tonight's final. Four home runs for Boston. Sedan Rafaela homered for a third straight game. The Boston Red Sox record since late June is 28-5.
1: Woo! Fire. Boy, I hope the Dodgers make the playoffs. Boy, that would be rough if Skubal doesn't even get to throw in the playoffs. This losing streak is scary.
3: I'll just let that sentence go because that seems to imply that the acquisition had something to do with the regular season.
1: Oh, no. Just being a smart.
0: A lot of hate on that side of the microphone.
1: No,
3: kind of.
0: A lot of hate there, man.
1: Like, come on, man. Baseball playoffs. A lot of hate over there. You know what the baseball playoffs are this year? Week 4 of the NFL, week 5 of the NFL, week 6 of the NFL. Baseball. Anyway, go ahead.
3: The ratings from last year would kind of say, no, people do pay attention to the baseball playoffs. And Tarek Skubal, by the way, new Dodger pitcher, is due to start on Tuesday at the Cubs. Angels shutout Milwaukee 3-0. Brewers do still have the best record in the majors, 69-42. Angels still have the worst record in the majors. Houston won its sixth straight game, 7-3 over Texas. Houston, as of this weekend, first place in the AL West, 2.5 games over Texas now. Seattle 3 back. Seattle a 7-6 winner over Minnesota with a run in the bottom of the ninth. San Diego edged San Francisco 5-4. The Padres are still one game out of the last NL wildcard spot behind Philadelphia. Phillies won 8-0 at Baltimore. That game was called in the sixth inning due to rain. Atlanta won its fifth straight. Detroit and Cleveland with wins. White Sox won 9-1 at Tampa Bay. The Rays acquired pitcher Freddie Peralta from the Mets. St. Louis with 4 runs in the ninth won at Toronto 5-1. The Blue Jays picked up pitcher Jameson Taillon from the Cubs. The Cubs are getting pitcher Kevin Gausman from Toronto, and the Yankees got infielder Luis Garcia from the Nationals. Garcia having a great year, 23 homers, 76 RBIs. Yankees did win today, 2-1 at the Cubs. Victories for Miami and Colorado. The Houston Texans signed veteran defensive end Jadeveon Clowney. WNBA, Minnesota won its 10th straight, beating Indiana 108-100. Jessica Pegula led the final of tennis's D.C. Open. After rain, it'll finish on Monday. And the PGA event was in Detroit. Michael Thorbjornsson. Okay, yeah, whatever. Two strokes over Xander Schauffele. He's a promising golfer, and we'll all get to know that name shortly. Now, they did have the Women's British Open, by the way. All you had to do was flip by the channel that had it on and said, boy, that is one ugly golf course. Yep, it was in England. You're correct. Shio Kawaki of Japan in a sudden-death playoff takes it. So that means for Japan, this is a second straight Women's British Open title, and in fact, fifth player from Japan to have won an LPGA major over the last 3 years. As for Michael Thorbjornsson, age 24, he's going to the FedEx Cup playoffs. The top 70 advanced to golf's postseason after this coming next weekend. He was number 69 in the standings coming into this tournament. He'd started this fourth and final round three shots behind, wind up winning it. He's won on the tour for the first time. That means eight different first-time winners on the PGA Tour this season, including this guy who's from Stanford and, in fact, went straight to the PGA Tour a couple of years ago as the number one player in the tour's university ranking. Rocket Mortgage has been the sponsor of this Detroit PGA Tour stop, and this was it. Because the PGA Tour is moving to a new model in a couple of years, essentially two tours are going to be existing. So this company said, we're not going to continue spending $15 million a year to be just a second-tier tournament, and it would cost more to get to the elite tier. So thank you, but no thank you. Thor Bjornsson, the winner, with a bogey-free final round 63, and he takes home... 24-year-old takes home $1.8 million today. The runner-up was Xander Schauffele. He gets just over $1 million for finishing second. And there were seven different golfers in a tie for eighth place. They each get over $250,000. So we've got the event in Greensboro, North Carolina next weekend. And then the golf playoffs. We are into August already. They'll have events in Memphis, then St. Louis, then the Tour Championship in Atlanta. So we are nearing the end already of the golf season. We can say that here on August 2nd. Back to you.
1: Yes, we can. Nearing the end. Nearing the end of the golf season and nearing the end of baseball as we know it. Here in the United States of America.
3: I think all of us agree that spring training's not starting on time next year, right? With the labor problems that they're going to have.
1: What would you predict, Steve? What
3: do you spring think training is not going to start on time next year.
1: How about games?
3: I would expect them to miss some games in April because, first off, the Baseball Players Union has got to be the most powerful
1: strong
3: labor union in all of America. Forget sports. And with their minimum, people fight for minimum wage. Minimum wage in baseball is about $700,000 a year. You want to know why you see so many midweek day games with nobody in the audience for these stadiums year after year in baseball? It's because the players union wants the day game so they're not flying at midnight. Mm-hmm. And they get that. They have a lot of power. And they're saying, salary cap, not on our watch. And that's going to be an enormous fight. It's not going to be solved in a few months.
1: So you think April is going to be damaged. What about May?
3: I'd be really surprised if they were missing games in May.
1: Oh, wow.
3: There's too much at stake here.
1: And you think there will or won't be a cap?
3: I think the owners will get something that they can call something in the cap family.
1: Okay.
3: A regular hard cap, I can't imagine that.
1: Soft cap.
3: Yeah.
1: Okay.
3: As long as there's a floor, I'm fine with it.
1: Yeah, I'm with you on
0: that. They don't want a floor either.
3: So that the Pirates in Tampa Bay and Pittsburgh and whoever, they have to spend. People that are receiving luxury tax money, by the way,
1: no doubt,
3: have to spend it on the product. By the way, Will, I can just add, as mentioning Tampa Bay, this Dodger front office, led by Andrew Friedman, he got Tampa Bay with no payroll into the World Series before he ever came to L.A.
1: Tampa Bay, exactly. Yeah. No, I think we're all in agreement there. I don't know anybody who doesn't like the floor idea. I mean, out in the real world, not the owners themselves.
3: Yeah, owners of any sport have never been accused of actually living in the real world.
1: Amen to that. All right, Steve, great stuff tonight, man.
0: Thanks, Steve.
1: Thank you very much. What do you think, Ephraim? April, May, June? Missed the whole summer?
0: I think they're going to do themselves a huge disservice if they can't keep this train rolling because there's a buzz in a large part to the Dodgers. But other teams that are playing extremely well, and you don't want to give those eyeballs over to the NBA in April, in May, in June. Like you can't afford a work stoppage. I don't know if they want to do that.
1: I'm
0: not
1: with
0: now.
1: You on that one.
0: Baseball is thriving right now. It's thriving right now. They're new fans to baseball. The excitement is amazing. You got the kid in Milwaukee, like, he's throwing 105. What is happening?
1: He's pretty amazing.
0: Right? Like, there are so many things that are happening across the sport. You want to throw it away? Or think it'll last or hang on? That's a tough ask. It'll be right in the thick of NBA playoffs. Every day. Three games every day.
1: Very tough ask.
0: For 2 months.
1: Yep. All right. Back with some final thoughts on all of this. Glad you're with us tonight. Along with Ephraim Salaam, I'm Mark Willard on Fox Sports Radio.
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20: 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The two 30-somethings planned to walk to Richard's truck and drive home, but they never made it.
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20: 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The FBI called it murder for hire.
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31: 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The other one was wrong place, wrong time.
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1: All right, buddy. Mark Willardy from Salam. Can I play a game with you?
0: Absolutely.
1: All right. So I've got the 2027 Super Bowl odds up, and I want to know how many teams I have to name before you wouldn't take the field.
0: Oh.
1: So if I said Rams or the field, what would you take?
0: Rams.
1: You, well, game's over. You think the Rams are more likely to win the Super Bowl than the whole field?
0: Yeah.
1: No. By the way, I'm not asking
0: you to pick. Why would you start with the Rams, though? That was a terrible place to start.
1: You might have misunderstood what I'm doing.
0: They're the favorites, right?
1: Right. You're picking the Rams. I'm saying if you were to lay a bet right now.
0: Yes.
1: Rams, and I get everybody else.
0: Yes.
1: Well, that's a bad bet on your part.
0: Well, what I'm saying is you asked me how many teams would you have to say before I took the field, before
1: right.
0: I took the field.
1: Right.
0: If you say start with Rams, I'm taking Rams because I think the Rams are going to win it all.
1: Okay.
0: Now, if you would have started with Tampa Bay, I would have said the field.
1: Carolina, the field. That's too easy.
0: But that's what was the purpose of the game?
1: Because you actually should have said the field.
0: No.
1: Yes.
0: No.
1: The field is way more likely to win the Super
0: Bowl
1: than the Rams.
0: You're absolutely right. But then what is the point of the game?
1: The game is basically how many favorites do I need to mention before you would take that group so confident, in fact, thinking it's more likely that one of them wins the Super Bowl than everybody else.
0: And you started with the odds on favorite.
1: Right, because that's how you dangle in front of someone to bite, and you bit, and
0: you bit
1: way too early.
0: You have a good dangle.
1: If the Rams are more likely than the field, then they wouldn't be plus 550 to win. You wouldn't get $550 back on a $100 bet, it would be more like even money.
0: Okay.
1: You see what I'm saying?
0: Yeah, I mean.
1: You cannot, like, so what that makes me want to do now is just make a huge bet with you.
0: Okay,
1: you get the Rams and I get everybody.
0: All right.
1: What do you want to put on it?
0: $1.
1: No.
0: What?
1: You're a man of resource.
0: $1.
1: No.
0: The bragging right thing.
1: No.
0: $1.
1: It should be at least
0: $1 million. Oh.
24: I'd buy that for $1.
1: $100.
0: I say $1 because Trading Places is my favorite.
1: Name. I know the line. $1.
0: $1.
1: I mean, my guy, Michael Thompson, who I used to do a radio show with every day for years and years, used to do that every time we wanted to bet on anything. It didn't matter what we were talking about. He would just go, $1. And that was his favorite thing to say with any bet.
0: Love that. $1.
1: Yeah, it's fun, except for nobody ever pays it off.
0: I used to, me and my brother,

0: Maybe I'll go to the movies by myself.
1: If
0: half of that's from me. Thank you, Mr. Mortimer.
1: You got the whole damn script memorized.
0: Love it. Favorite movie. Huh. Great show, brother.
1: All right, great show. Great talking to you. We'll do it again next week. For Ephraim, I'm Mark. Good night. We are Fox Sports.
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19: Here's what you've made popular by getting your stream on. Starting us off this week is I Will Find You on Netflix. That's followed by the final season of The Bear on FX on Hulu. Stewart Fails to Save the Universe on HBO Max debuts at 8. The five-star weekend starring Jennifer Garner on Peacock holds the 7th spot, with House of the Dragon on HBO Max sliding back to 6. Will Ferrell's new comedy The Hawk on Netflix debuts at 5. And Widow's Bay on Apple TV is finally out of the top 3 at 4 this

0: Week. Season 3 of Silo on Apple TV captures the 3 spot. 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
5: The Boston Red Sox won their 5th straight game, hitting 4 solo homers in LA tonight, beating the Dodgers again 8-4. The Angels, with the worst record in the majors, beat Milwaukee, which has the best record in the major leagues. Halos 3-0 in the final. The losing pitcher was Jacob Mizorowski, who nonetheless had 10 strikeouts in his 7 innings. Houston won its 6th straight, 7-3 over Texas. The Rangers have dropped 5 in a row. Atlanta won its 5th straight, 4-2 over Washington. Nationals have lost 5 in a row. Cleveland shut out Arizona 5-0, while the White Sox won also 9-1 at Tampa Bay. The Rays acquired pitcher Freddie Peralta from the Mets. The Blue Jays picked up pitcher Jameson Taillon from the Cubs, while the Cubbies are getting pitcher Kevin Gausman from Toronto. The Yankees got infielder Luis Garcia from the Nationals. Yanks won 2-1 at the Cubs. WNBA, Minnesota won its 10th straight game, beating the Indiana Fever. I'm Steve DeSager.
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7: Oh, let's go, stinking genius.
8: Let's go, big boy. There you are. You didn't text me all day. What's going on? Jeez.
7: I've been busy. It's been a busy day.
8: You just can't text me hello?
7: I mean, there's like 600 tweets and texts that you send me here. I mean, I think you kind of know that I'm getting them.
8: Yeah, but you got to answer the one that says, let's do this. I gave you an inspirational one. You didn't even answer the inspirational one.
7: Yeah, 10 minutes before we go on the air, the let's do this is usually like right before we go. And when you send the rundown at 8:30 a.m., I mean, you got to expect that I'm still at least trying to sleep in a little bit.
8: Oh, you can't be sleeping that late. What's wrong with you? I went up last night. What's going on?
7: No, I wake up every single day at 4:30 a.m. Can I have one morning where I sleep in and you're not sending me your stupid Roman numeral rundown at 8 in the morning?
8: Ouch.
7: My gosh. Ouch. Yeah, I didn't respond to you because I don't want to talk about Tarek Skubal anymore, all right? I'm kind of done with that. Didn't you get enough of that last night?
8: We were on, you know what's so funny? We were on the air, Torres and I, and we just happened to have J.P. Morosi on. And I was asking him some stupid question. We go, hey, oh, look at this. Skubal just got traded. At first, you know, when Torres announced it on the air, I thought it was fake.
7: Right.
8: Because it only had 3 guys on there. I go, that's all they got? Three minor leaguers? Like number 17, number 8? I'm like, that's not right. No. And plus, it's just still 2 days before the deadline. Nobody's making a big trade like that now, especially for him. And sure enough, it was true. Rosie's like, oh, wow, look at that. So that was kind of funny. We had him on right there. So that was very interesting what was going on.
7: So you literally were talking to John Paul Morosi last night whenever this broke?
8: Yeah. He was right in the middle of an interview. We were like 3-4 minutes in when the news broke.
7: It's a pretty good guy to have on to kind of break things down for you, right?
8: Yeah, I forgot why we had him on. I don't know. I was asking something.
7: Maybe like baseball season you would have him on for some reason.
8: I was asking about cricket or something. I have no idea.
7: But he's a hockey guy, so I don't think it was cricket. It was probably hockey. But, you and Aaron got to break the big news last night that has dominated the sports world over the last, now I guess you can say, 24 hours. How about that, huh?
8: Yeah.
7: I mean,
8: this is our biggest show of the year, too. This is incredible. So everything coming down today.
7: Why is this our biggest show of the year?
8: You hear the applause, don't you?
7: I hear the applause.
8: You know it's our biggest every year. This is our biggest show right on this date.
7: Why is that?
8: Because the preseason is the free season, and I give it my first pick tonight.
7: I think you gave it out last week, too.
8: Well, some people didn't hear it, and I'm not going to tell you when I'm going to give it out. I may give it out now. I may give it out later. You'll have to listen to the whole show. We probably have 250 million people listening to the show right now just waiting for my preseason.

0: preseason pick. You know, I'm pretty good at the preseason. I don't think there's anybody better than me.
1: Don't think there is. No, you're right.
0: Yeah.
2: Wow.
0: Yeah. I'm damn good. That's the only reason people are really, they're kind of using me just for my picks. But that's okay. I'm sure. Used to it now. So no doubt this is our biggest show of the year.
1: Yeah, because everyone wants to get that Hall of Fame game pick for
0: you. Don't think wait a minute. You don't think people are betting on that? What's wrong with you?
1: No, not from your picks, but I'm just saying I'm sure people are betting on it. I mean, listen, Arnie, we have to do this every single show. I don't know if you have like this mind eraser that takes place after you do a program. But my man, you can call it the preseason is the free season. But your picks in the preseason are god awful.
0: Literally just 1 year out of 15.
1: You literally quit picking after week two and say, "Oh, it doesn't matter anymore. It's not. We're getting ready for the regular season."
0: One year.
1: So, I mean, whatever you need to tell yourself.
0: 1 year I did that. 1 year I quit picking.
1: Quit lying to yourself.
0: It was 1 year out of 15.
1: You do it every single year.
0: Do you know how good I am in the preseason? What is wrong with you?
1: Whatever you need to tell yourself, man. You're great. You're the ultimate. I mean, I don't understand why are you not on Monday through Friday every single show, every hour giving your picks?
0: The Arnie Network is what it should be.
1: I think it might work. What was John Paul Morosi's reaction last night to the trade? Was he shocked or did he expect it?
0: We were shocked at a few things. Why was it done so early?
1: Why is that early? I mean, why is Saturday night considered early? That the Tigers might wait to see if there's a better offer that pops up or something?
0: That's what I thought. I mean, it is. You do have a commodity. It's not like people are going to short bid you. I mean,
1: but there's also the realization that it's a short-term rental because it's unlikely that any team outside of the Mets, Yankees, or Dodgers can really truly sign him next
0: year. After what seeing the Dodgers gave up, if I was Milwaukee and I could give up the same type of prospects, I would have done that for the short-term rental. I thought it would cost you a lot more. I thought it would cost the Dodgers a lot more.
1: I did too.
0: I was really surprised at that. Usually in a deal when you're getting a two-time Cy Young Award winner in his prime, you have to, you know, give up four or five big names, you know, like a triple-A guy, two triple-A guys, a double-A guy. It's got to be like prospect. I heard the Dodgers didn't even have to give up at either, top four prospects? Is that top three or top four prospects? Which is unheard of when you're getting somebody like him in return. I thought that was crazy.
1: The Dodgers, it was funny because you were following all of the scratches that were taking place. And whenever you saw their top two outfield prospects get scratched before the game, was that last night?
0: The double A team, yeah.
1: Yeah, well, double A and their triple A team.
0: Right.
1: It was one of those moments where you're like, uh-oh, this might be what happens. But I'm a fan. I'm a Dodger fan. So I can sit here and feel pretty good about things tonight. I'm not one of those that is going to complain because this is my team and I love it. But I completely understand why people would grinch and moan. They've already won back-to-back World Series. I mean, they just got swept by the Red Sox. So, I mean, maybe they do need to go out and get Scooble. Maybe that was the biggest thing we learned more than anything else. But they're where they are beyond just the financial ramifications. They're able to do this because they've drafted smart. They've got the best farm system even after this, still in Major League Baseball. I mean, you don't just back into that. You don't luck into that. You don't buy that. That's drafting. That's development. That's something that I know people, it's real easy to say, oh, the Dodgers buy everyone because they can with the money they have. But they also develop players that make for, I guess you could say, wanted commodities in a trade like this. But maybe they need them. Red Sox just swept them. I mean, come on, man. The Dodgers need to get something to save them right now.
0: I'm curious, though, how many teams would be able to sign him to the, what is it going to be to get him a 10-year, $500 million? Is that the number being floated around? How many teams could pay that type of money, Chris? I'm just curious.
1: The Dodgers, the Yankees, the Mets,
0: right.
1: Right. I mean, listen, would you complain right now if Scooball went to the Mets last night?
0: No, absolutely not. Absolutely. And the Mets, look, which was something we brought up. People were saying, well, the Dodgers are just buying themselves a World Series. The Mets spend a lot of money also. What are they, number one or two in payroll?
1: I think they're number two. Okay. The Dodgers have the top payroll in Major League Baseball.
0: Whatever it is, though, I mean, it's still high, and yet they're not even close to even getting out of the cellar. So it doesn't work out all the time. I don't know how the top 10 or how the playoff teams are spending money, but it doesn't always equate to how much you spend. But I understand people getting upset. Look, in the NFL, their goal is to have every team be 9-8 or 8-9. They want parity. That's what they sell on. They want parity. Look at the NBA. This year in the Eastern Conference, I mean, yeah, Philadelphia, the Knicks, but you got about 8 teams in the East that could all come out of it. And in the West, you got about a legitimate 4 teams. You got 12 teams that could win an NBA championship. That's what people want. What's going to happen to baseball where every year you and I are going to come on for the next decade and say, who do you like this year? Like the Dodgers. Who's going to win this year? The Dodgers. Who won every year? Dodgers have won 7 World Series in a row.
1: I would complain. It'd be awesome.
0: And I know it would be awesome to you. I'm just wondering, what would happen to the game of baseball? What would happen to interest to the game of baseball? What's going to happen to baseball? We talked about this last week. There's been owners, I guess more than one, that leaked out. There won't be one game played next year. You won't have baseball June, July, and into August. We'll have no sports whatsoever.
1: Do you believe that?
0: Oh, 100%.
1: No, you don't.
0: Oh, I do. I totally
1: you think there's going to be a lockout or a strike that's going to cost the games into June, July, and August? Like Arnie Spanier would bet his life on that right now.
0: If you told me I had to bet all my money, I would bet that there's going to be a lockout. And if you said, pick when it's going to be done, I said, we're not going to have a game next year. And, matter of fact, I was like you. I was like, we'll get it done. Everything will be fine. We'll get it done. This has been brewing up for a while. Players have been saving their money for a while. They're not going to roll over. The owners are not going to roll over. This is going to get ugly. I mean, I asked JP, I go, what's going to happen to contracts? What happens if they sign Scoobal now or they wait until after? What's going to happen to people? Do they lose a year? We have no idea.
1: We have no idea. We didn't just already, do this a couple years ago, 30 years ago. No.
0: Yeah, but I mean, it's going to be, again, what they collectively bargain when this is all said and done. I really do believe that we're in for a big hardship when it comes to Major League Baseball. They may be digging themselves a grave.
1: It's funny. I love how passionate you are about baseball, seeing that it hasn't been on the Roman numeral rundown the entire summer.
0: Well, we don't break down the whole 162
1: games.
0: I'm saying, I
1: love you're amongst that group that couldn't give two S's about baseball, and all of a sudden, Tarek Skubal gets traded. Like, oh, game's ruined. I mean, it's just terrible.
0: How many
1: ball games have you even sat down and watched this year?
0: Actually, I said that I think the Dodgers did was absolutely fine. And if I'm a Dodger fan, I'm happy. I can't be mad at the Dodgers by playing by the rules. I mean, that's
1: right. But here's my point to you. Yeah. Suddenly you're coming in, you're like, oh, baseball's in such a tough spot. This is terrible. You haven't given two bleeps about the entire season.
0: You even say to me, well, your team's not in it. I do give a bleep when the Mets are in it, though. I get all excited about that. This has been a horrible year for the Mets. So maybe this one year, I'm not into it as much as, the last 12 or 13 years with you.
1: How often do you feel like you have baseball on your little rundown that you put together?
0: I maybe not have it on the rundown a lot, but I do have the games on. I always watch Major League Baseball when they do the quad box. But I'll be honest with you, I have it on because there's really no other sports going on. So you got a lot of things going on.
1: You kidding me? Yeah,
0: I was watching women's soccer. I was watching women's soccer just before we got on the air.
1: You had a hammer throwing competition.
0: Oh, and I missed
1: roof
0: that.
1: Ball. Yeah, you missed it all.
0: Let me know when that's on. I'll watch that.
1: Yeah, it's always interesting to me because every sport needs a villain. You need a bad guy. And it's funny because the Yankees did this for so long, right? I mean, for so long. Everyone wanted to go play for the Yankees, and they're still doing to an extent. They're just not as good at it as they once were. So I like that the Dodgers are doing what they're doing. And if it takes Major League Baseball having to, finally come to an agreement where they want to get all their teams to be, what would you consider to be if the 9-8 of Major League Baseball, right? If that's what everyone, if Roger Goodell and the NFL's idea is we want everyone on a level playing field, what does that look like in Major League Baseball? And is that truly what they want for everybody?
0: No, but I don't think they want the Dodgers to be the favorite every year.
1: Why not?
0: Well, I do see back, and I, again, I don't want to be the old man screaming at the clouds, but back in our day, Chris, Yes, you had the Yankees. Yes, you had the Dodgers. But you also had some iconic teams, you know, like the Oakland Athletics. And they were like a dynasty. The sure. Cincinnati Reds, the big red machine. So it wasn't always the big markets. They had Hall of Famers on these teams, on these squads. So a little bit different nowadays, you know, when you're with these teams, they want to leave as soon as possible and go to the Yankees and go to the Dodgers. And that's the difference than back then.
1: Well, and in fairness, too, the Dodgers do a really, really nice job of setting them up in a situation to where they can, you know, afford to pay them what they want. And they can give these teams really good packages in return for them, if it's not a free agent signing like Tucker and obviously like Shohei Ohtani. But I'm the last guy to sit here and try to have a take on this, because I was listening to Ephraim talk about this. Like, I consider this, after the way everyone got in trouble for 2017, the Astros, the Red Sox, everyone got in trouble. And it's funny because nothing ever happened to the team that got hosed the most, which was the Dodgers. Now, granted, the Dodgers laid an egg in Game 7. You and I were on the air for that. So I'm like, hey, you guys hosed us. We'll take as many championships as you can get. Do I think it's bad for baseball? No, I don't. I think you need to have bad guys in sports. I think the 9-8 mindset in football, I think it sucks. And I don't think it's reality. I don't think the NFL is truly set up for right. everyone to go 9-8. Just because everyone has the same salary cap, teams are able to develop and make deals and do smart things differently. Look at the Rams, right? They've mortgaged their future right now to get where they are. And I mean, you got people that would take the Rams over the field on this network right now. So I don't know, man. I guess I'm the last guy that probably should be talking about this, because A, I'm not someone who sits around and wants to talk a lot about baseball. And I'm going home this week and my family's all Cardinal fans and they're all mad and upset and PO'd about it. And they know I'm a Dodger fan. So I'm the last guy. I mean, this is not the kind of show, if you want to sit here and find someone that's going to grinch and moan about the Dodgers, I'm not that guy, Arnie. You care me. That's fine. But I love what they're doing right now.
0: Right. No, I understand that. Yeah, obviously being a Dodger, you being a Dodger fan, I would be, you know, happy and through the moon over something like that. You know, it's so funny because when the news did break, the phone lines for some reason just started to light up. And we don't usually take phone calls. So Aaron's like, hey, go ahead, give us a call. We took some phone calls. One after another, you know, even the ones that didn't get on the air. It wasn't the venom, but just the defeatist attitude, like, well, just give it to the Dodgers now. This is ridiculous. They're just buying themselves a World Series. Did you know the Dodgers had a better chance of losing to the Red Sox today? And they have a better chance of winning the World Series odds-wise, if that makes any sense. It's just that people now have that defeatist attitude that's like, time to give up because they're by far the favorite. Nobody even close. I think the Yankees are, 6-1. Dodgers are pretty much even money. So I'm sure people are going to be rooting against them that aren't Dodger fans. But it does, you know, say now it's not a problem. What happens when the Dodgers win 3 in a row, 5 in a row, 10 in a row?
1: I mean, I don't think they're going to win 5 in a row.
0: Well, is it going to be a problem then if we don't solve it now? If we just allow the Dodgers to continue buying every great player that comes on the market, who knows how many they could win in a row?
1: Well, I mean, again, that sounds like a you guys problem. No, right now, I'm going to sit around and celebrate this. Right. We got Derek Skubal, and when they lose, here's the funny thing, because they are going to lose. They just got swept by the Red Sox.
0: Right.
1: They got knocked out of the playoffs 2 years ago, well, 3 years ago now, by the Padres when they were the Padres had won the division that year. So, I mean, everyone acts like that this is some sort of like 10-year reign of terror for the Dodgers. I mean, they've won back-to-back World Series. I mean, it's not like they've been winning the World Series 10 straight years or something.
0: And notice we don't care about money when our own teams, like, you don't care if they give Scooby, I told you just a minute ago, 10-year, $500 million. You didn't blink. You didn't say, oh, my goodness, he's not worth it. You don't give it to him. Who cares? It's Monopoly money. It doesn't make a difference. It's crazy.
1: It's not my money. I mean, it's fine. It's not my money. Go spend it all you want. This whole idea that the Dodgers are ruining baseball has just been rich to me to listen to. I mean, be better, you know, have a better farm system, develop your talent better. Is it unfair the way that now, you know, one guy finds a quirk in the TV deal and everybody loses. It's like, oh, did you hear what this guy said about the TV deal? And everyone's like, oh, this is how they, that's not how they got Chris, their advantage. It helps.
0: Let me give you an example. How about you and I study for a test? I get to use the most up-to-date computer. You have to go to the library and use the encyclopedia. And I get a better grade than you. And I said, just be better, Chris. You got to be
1: better. Yeah, I would be
0: better. I gave you the whole library. You got all the encyclopedias, A through Z. So what's the problem?
1: Yeah, I still, I mean, it doesn't really fit because no one's using antiquated equipment. It's not like the Dodgers have a pitching machine and the Cleveland Guardians are riding in what, I don't know, what was the owner's name in Major League? What was their name? It's not like that's what's going on. Everyone has the most recent up-to-date technology, so that comparison sucks. But, I mean, get better, man. It's like whenever people complain about running up the, oh, they ran up the score on us. Stop them. You know, I just, they're... Boy, we have set up a society of whiners. All right, I know we got a break. That's Arnie Spanier. I'm Chris Plank. Arnie has proclaimed this to be the greatest night of show history because he's going to give you his pick for the preseason game between Arizona and Carolina. Do you even know Arizona's starting quarterback?
0: Yeah, I'll know it by the time I give out my pick.
1: Plus, Todd Furman makes his triumphant return to Sunday nights right here on Fox Sports Radio.
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3: 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The Odd Couple with Rob Parker and Kelvin Washington. 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
1: 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I did notice one thing that was missing on the Roman numeral rundown.
0: What is that?
1: You always send out your same tweet every single freaking show you do. That always says, where should we start? What should we talk about?
0: I put that out there today.
1: I mean, can I hire you some writers or something? I mean, is this a, you know, you even got like Google AI. You can have people like ghostwrite these for you. But I did like this one tweet that came in.
0: Yeah.
1: From, let's see, Analog Al. And Analog Al writes, I know it's going to be screwball all night long, but this Shanahan S is messed up.
0: Yeah.
1: And I notice you have on the old Roman numeral rundown, the 49ers injuries with Ricky Pearsall being gone for the season and how seems like every day there's another wide receiver injury. They re-signed Debo Samuel in case. But that is, you know, we talked about it a little bit last week. We played the Chris Sims cut whenever we were in on Monday night for Jason and Mike. But, I mean, the more that we hear about this story and the more that's being wrongfully reported about it, the more odd it is, right?
0: You know, the first thing that came to my mind, and you know what I always think about legalese, imagine if you were the 21-year-old girl that got into the accident and the police report said you were at fault and then the coach admitted he was at fault. Do you think she's got a lawsuit? Do you think she could sue the police department and the city of Palo Alto and everybody in between? Are you serious? There got to be lawyers lined up around the block for her.
1: Yeah, and but you're just even part of the cover-up. You didn't even have it on the rundown tonight.
0: Well, no, but again, there's nothing I'm going to be able to uncover, but there is a lot of questions. Why doesn't he release the camera from his Tesla? That way it shows that he was really only going 20 miles an hour. Was he really only going 20 miles an hour with all those injuries? That's crazy. Also, we haven't heard from the other driver or any of her family or any of her friends or any of her colleagues or anybody that may know her. She must have signed, I'm guessing, an NDA and non-disclosed. Otherwise, she's just kept quiet. That certainly has question marks about this also. Why, you know, Chris, if I'm driving and I'm texting, which God forbid you should never text and drive, so let me just say that out there, and I get into an accident, I just say, hey, Chris, I screwed up. I texted, I drove, I got into an accident. I'm not covering it up. I'm not going to say, don't say anything, get the police report, don't release this. I'm not going out of my way to keep it quiet for 11 days. Something just doesn't seem right when you feel, and you guys all feel the same way. You all have that, the hairs on the back of your neck standing up going, something's not right about this story. And I'm sure in due time it will come out. There's people, I've been following people on Twitter. One of them, I think, is Tony Farmer is his name.
1: Oh my gosh, would you quit bringing up that hack?
0: Is he a hack? I know you said that last time.
1: I don't know. Rob, where do you stand on him? Because you're kind of you're my guide on these types of things. Where do you stand on this Tony Farmer guy who became the Diana Rossini, Mike Vrabel reporter? And then I saw our buddy Benjamin Albright getting all over him on the
0: Yeah, I saw that.
1: Where do you stand on him, Rob?
3: All I'll say is this. All the criticism that Pablo Torre gets for being a guy who's trying to get famous off of, you know, other people's issues.
1: Right.
3: This guy took that to the entirely next level.
1: Okay, thank you.
3: And that's what he's doing.
0: Okay, but that's not what I'm... I just want to know the truth. And if he's going to get the truth, I don't care if he released, I don't care if you released it, Chris. And I just want to know what's really going on. So if you were to call the police department and ask for the records, I'd say, fine, you show me what's going on. I do have questions. I think something's going on there. There's a cover-up. And I think in due time, it will start to leak out. There's more and more people looking into this.
1: Well, I don't really know... We all have issues when we drive. Everyone's had, well, I don't want to say everyone, but most of us, a very high percentage have either received a ticket or had a fender bender. It happens. It's why auto insurance companies are rich.
0: Right.
1: It's why they have so much money. I guess my question is why everyone is acting so weird about this. It's very simple. You know, it's like, hey, it seems like he's okay. It seems like the other driver's okay. I don't know about this whole what case she has beyond... I mean, I don't even know her name, so I don't know how she could go suing anyone. But, I mean, it just seems odd that it's being so covered up. Well, when we have video of Tony Romo at his traffic stop, literally like 5 days after he gets his OWI or whatever it is in Wisconsin, and yet we still don't know anything about this with Shanahan. It's very odd.
0: All right, and you know what? Let me ask you this. We talked about that one guy on Twitter. What about somebody like Adam Schefter and the people that are supposed to be NFL insiders that had the story and they sat on it, that they didn't do their job, that they just kept it quiet? That's okay? I mean, Chris, you and I talk football. Could you imagine if I told the boss, yeah, I don't care what you say, boss. We're not talking football September through January. We're talking cricket. We're talking soccer. Fired. And if you don't like it, too damn bad. Well, what do you think is going to happen? He'd say you're getting fired because you're not doing your job. And your job is whatever. But you understand what I'm saying? But what about those guys? I feel like they've done something wrong also.
1: Well, I think in their instance, they got too caught up in trying to always sound like they know everything. If they just would have shut up, if they're like, hey, man, this caught us all by surprise, but everyone has to be, no, I knew about this. Right, I just didn't say anything. And it kind of bit him in the backside. Just analog, Al, I'm glad you mentioned it. Arnie tried to cover it up tonight. It wasn't even on his rundown, but I'm glad we were able to dive into it. All right. It's the biggest show of the year, apparently, because Arnie's going
0: to
1: give his preseason
0: pick. And I have a question to ask you, too. A very important question to ask you.
1: Well, let's do it. After Steve DeSager. Okay. Gets us caught up with everything that's trending in the world of sports. What's up, Steve?
5: And, of course, the question is, who plays for the Cardinals and the Panthers?
1: Yeah, I know. Who's their starting quarterback?
5: How can you make a pick on a preseason? I say this every year. Yeah.
0: Do you know the preseason's the free season, Steve?
5: And just because it rhymes doesn't make it true.
0: No, but I'm going to put it on a T-shirt, too.
5: Okay. Mm-hmm.
0: Do you know anything better than that? The preseason is the free season? Come on now.
6: Right.
5: No, it's catchy.
0: It's very catchy. Mm-hmm.
5: Once again, doesn't make it true. The Boston Red Sox dominated the Dodgers this weekend. They were the better team every day. 8-4 tonight's final. Red Sox have won 5 straight. They hit 4 solo homers in tonight's game. Boston has won 15 of its last 16 road games. A team in Red Sox franchise history has not done that since the 1930s. This year's team has swept a series on the road 6 different times this year, most of any team in the majors this season. And a Red Sox team that replaced its manager early and, frankly, a month or two ago still wasn't that good. The Red Sox are only 5 games out behind first-place Tampa Bay in the AL East standings, and maybe more important to them, only 2.5 games back of the Yankees to be the best of the wild cards in the American League.
1: Wow.
5: We are still early August. By the way, first baseman for Boston, Wilson Contreras, did return, went 0-for-5, but this is a guy who had been hit by a pitch on the helmet on Friday, did play tonight. For the Dodgers, their new pitcher, Tarek Skubal, is due to start on Tuesday at the Cubs. Trade deadline is Monday at 6 p.m. Eastern time. The Cubs traded away pitcher Jameson Taillon to the Blue Jays. The Cubs do get pitcher Kevin Gausman from Toronto. The Rays acquired pitcher Freddy Peralta from the Mets. The Yankees got infielder Luis Garcia from the Nationals for 4 pitchers. Garcia, 23 homers, 76 RBIs, leads the NL in slugging at the time of the deal. Yankees won 2-1 at the Cubs. White Sox a winner at Tampa Bay, 9-1. Houston won it 6 straight. They're now 2.5 games ahead of Texas in the AL West. Seattle is 3 back. Houston won its game against Texas 7-3, while Seattle with a run bottom of the ninth edged Minnesota 7-6. And the Angels, with the worst record in the majors, shut out Milwaukee 3-0. The losing pitcher was Jacob Mizorowski, who did have 10 strikeouts in 7 innings. The Brewers have the best record in the majors this year. Wins for Miami and Colorado. The Houston Texans signed veteran defensive end Jadeveon Clowney. Wide receiver Jalen Polk retired from the NFL, a second rounder just a couple years ago. WNBA Minnesota won its 10th in a row, beating Indiana 108-100. The Dallas Mavericks gave Najee Marshall a 3-year extension. NASCAR's Cup Series was off this weekend. 4 races to go until the chase. The IndyCar schedule continues in a week on Fox TV from Portland, Oregon. By the way, the tennis final today on the ladies' side at the DC Open didn't finish today because of all the rain in the Eastern time zone today. That certainly hit D.C., so it'll finish on Monday. They had 2 long delays. Certainly never got to the start of the men's final. But Jessica Pegula is leading the women's final there, facing 21-year-old from the Philippines, Alex Iallo, who had upset Naomi Osaka in the semis. Pegula leads the final 6-4-1-2. Back to you.
1: Thanks, Steve. Good point by Nick here off the X. NFL does own 10% of ESPN now. So there is a little bit of a conflict of interest, but I mean, you're right. I mean, I'll give you 100% on that. Whenever you fess up and you're like, hey man, we knew about this and didn't say anything, you kind of step back. You're like, well, why didn't you say anything? Why wouldn't it be something that you want to talk about. Hey, Roman numeral, if we anything else on Scooble you want to get into?
0: Real quick, I have a question for you now.
1: Oh, okay, go ahead.
0: I want you and I'm going to ask you first because I know you don't need any money and you're rich as hell, but I think you and I should enter one of those Circa Super Contest Lollapalooza with millions of dollars football contest this year.
1: Oh, game on. I don't think I can legally do it, though.
0: Why is
1: that?
0: You
1: have to be in the state?
0: Well, we could find a proctor.
1: What does that mean?
0: Means somebody that lives in Las Vegas.
3: Don't you mean like proxy?
0: A proxy, yeah.
1: Proctor?
0: Like,
1: what does that mean?
0: I don't know. Like a Bernie or a Todd Furman or Bill Krakenberg or somebody that actually lives in Vegas. I think you have to be certified or something, but... Yeah, we could work around that.
1: Well, what does it mean though? What does that look like to you whenever you say we should do this? Like, what are you wanting to get in?
0: Well, I don't want to get like to the one that costs like $10,000 to get in, if that's what you're asking.
1: I mean,
0: $5,000 each.
1: We're in a really good spot in life right now, but I can't talk my wife into 10 grand for anything, man.
0: I want one of those ones that I'm hoping there's one that like $500 or something. If there's one that's more, maybe we'll recruit like some of the listeners and have them do it. Maybe we'll recruit Todd to see if Todd won. I bet you Todd's in about like two or three or four of them, for crying out loud.
1: But I mean, listen, I mean, no offense, but I know you want to pat yourself on the back, but your picks kind of stink.
0: My picks stink.
1: It's like that moment when Peter Griffin went to the doctor and they told him he was fat. And he's like, whoa, wait a minute here.
0: Whoa.
1: I'm fat?
0: I mean,
1: your picks aren't very good. Like, if I was going to get in bed with someone when it comes to the picks, I would want it to be like a Todd or a Bill Krakenberg or, you know, I don't know, Arnie. It would be a very big risk based on how bombastic your approach is.
0: I don't know.
1: How great you think you are, but how the results don't really match that.
0: Has Todd Furman or Bill Krakenberger ever been told by the casino, don't you ever do that again or you'll never get in here again? Have they ever been told like I've been told like that?
1: Well, I don't know if you were told that because your picks were so good or
0: it was so good.
1: I went passing out of the table.
0: I was doing a show in Las Vegas at the at Caesars, and we had like about 3,000-4,000 people show from out of town. And our boss was so cheap, he got like one Subway sandwich foot long and like a keg of beer. And everybody's just sitting around staring at each other. And I got on the mic. I go, hey, I got a 14 parlay. And I gave it out over the mic. And everybody ran downstairs and bet it. And all four teams won. And the guy in the sports book said, don't you ever, ever do that again. Ever. Destroyed
1: well, okay,
0: them.
1: Well, there's something you can brag about.
0: Let's go.
1: I don't know if they've ever had that happen, but okay. Yeah. I mean,
0: I'm ready. Look, what do I usually pick at? About 90%?
1: It's something around there, yeah. About 90%.
0: I don't know why you wouldn't want to be partners with me. Do we have any rich listeners that maybe want to partner with us? I don't know.
1: I would imagine that if we started to peruse the vast Fox Sports Radio army, the listener, I'm sure there's some people doing well in life right now. I mean, but you got to make yourself a worthy investment. You know, you got to make sure that you got to win these. When you call it the preseason, Arnie, you got to go win these picks.
0: Do we have a producer? You keep saying we have a producer. Do we have a producer?
1: We literally just talked on the air.
0: I don't know. I don't know who that guy was. But if we have a producer, can you look up, Mr. Producer, some of the contests in Las Vegas and find out some of the cheaper ones, whether it's college or pro? I don't know which one you want to go with, Chris.
1: I think college would cost me my job right now.
0: Oh, okay,
1: so I would like to go pro. Listen, college is not to the point where everybody can gamble on the game yet. If you're associated with a team or if you are on a team, you've seen what happens whenever you go out there and gamble on said team.
3: Can I just say something real quick? I am offended that you don't think I know about all of the mega contests there in Las Vegas.
1: Exactly.
3: In fact, I have one that is right up your alley, right in your budget, and I feel like you are a stone cold lock to win it.
0: What is that?
3: I'll tell you which one it is next.
0: Okay. I'm looking forward to it. Look at that.
1: Tease. That's coming up next, right here on Fox Sports Radio.
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29: A quiet residential neighborhood erupts in chaos. Carmine Galante, the feared boss of the Bonanno crime family, lies dead, his cigar still clutched between his teeth.
31: Masked men walked into Joe and Mary's luncheonette in Brooklyn today and gunned down Carmine Galante, a man believed to be the most powerful mafia chieftain in the country.
29: The execution sent shockwaves through the criminal underworld and set the stage for one of the most pivotal criminal cases in New York City history. From the minds behind the acclaimed television series comes Law and Order: Criminal Justice System. This isn't a scripted drama. These are real stories told by the people who have lived them.
32: My father should have been a dead man.
29: For decades, the mafia had New York City in a stranglehold, with law enforcement seemingly powerless to intervene. But the murder of Carmine Galante marked the beginning of the end. Discover how a group of young prosecutors took on the mafia, and with the help of law enforcement, brought down its most powerful figures. I'm Anasika Nicolazzi. And from Wolf Entertainment and iHeart Podcasts, this is Law & Order Criminal Justice System.
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35: Caffeine can be really good for you and help a lot of things, and caffeine can be kind of bad for you.
36: It's a drug, and in its pure form, Chuck, yeah, it is a bitter-tasting crystalline powder.
35: Naturally, it's in the coffee bean and in chocolate and tea, but it's also added artificially in things like soda. Your body is enjoying the caffeine. It's blocking that adenosine. You're going to feel alert and awake. It's got that adrenaline going, and it's rewarding you with the dopamine. I mentioned the vicious cycle, the inevitable crash.
36: Right.
35: like any stimulant drug, and you want more of it. Eventually, it's going to affect your sleep patterns. All right, how about some health benefits?
36: Right.
35: They found everything from not develop Parkinson's disease to dropping your risk of various cancers.
36: Well, coffee actually is shown to reduce your risk of diabetes.
35: 4 cups a day, 50% less chance of mouth and throat cancer.
36: You should eat more grapefruit because grapefruit contains something called narragin or narragin, and it actually slows the
0: lineup in the nation. You have to back it up.
1: Unapologetic.
0: Well, my friends, we do. Check these names. Dan Patrick, Colin Cowherd, LeVar Arrington, Brady Quinn, Jonas Knox, Stu Gotsin Company, Covino and Rich, Rob Parker, Kelvin Washington, Ben Maller, Jason Smith, and Mike Harmon.
3: Boom.
0: 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Is that premiere enough? 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
2: All right, it's Arnie and Plank here on Fox Sports Radio. Tarek Skubal's going to start on Tuesday night?
3: Oh, I'm going to bet him. Oh, he's going to win that one for sure.
2: Tuesday, by the way, is also the day that the, Coaches Bowl comes out in college football. So around noon, I think, on Tuesday is when you get your first Coaches Poll. I bet Texas will probably be preseason number one on that front.
3: By the way, we got football this week.
2: Go ahead. I'm sorry.
3: Got a little bit of a problem. I was going over my Super Bowl picks, and everything keeps leading back to two teams.
2: Miami and?
3: Well, how'd you know I was going to say Miami?
2: Because you say it every year.
3: Have I been right yet?
2: No. You're about 0 for 13 since we've been doing the show.
3: I'm not giving you the other team then.
2: Okay. Then we'll wait. Everyone's on pins and needles to get your pick, so I don't want to ruin anything. Rob Guerra is in tonight. He drew the short straw to have to work on Sunday night. So Iowa Sam is running the show as well, and of course we have the Sagan updates. But Rob, you had the actual contest get in, right?
4: I found three of them for the Stinking Genius.
3: Okay,
4: let's start with the least likely ones for you to the one I think you should enter. First one, the Circa Millions, only $1,000 to enter. You can get up to 10 entries if you'd like.
3: $1,000 a piece?
4: Yes. So and I can see you getting 6-7 entries, you know, just.
3: Yeah, and what does that usually win? That wins in the millions, like
4: that
3: 3-4
4: million.
3: That wins
4: in the millions, yes, correct. Here's the other one you can get.
3: That's not bad.
4: If you want to go down the street, go to the Westgate Super Contest. $1,500 entry fee, less people in that one, so it gives you a higher chance to win.
3: I like that. And that's probably about 4 or 5 million that you could win there, too.
4: Yep. But here's the one where I think you're really going to clean up, okay? Circa just launched this one, I think, last year. It's called the Grandissimo. $100,000 per entry Survivor contest. So far, there are only 5 entries total in the
3: night. Wow.
4: I think you can do it, Arnie.
3: We'd have to pool our money together, is what we'd have to do.
4: $100,000? You spend that much on maple syrup every Christmas time.
3: So we'd have to get like 5 guys at $20,000 apiece.
2: Wow. Only 5 people are in it so far?
4: I mean, it is August 2nd.
2: Yeah. We still got a little bit of time to go. So, by the way, in case you didn't know, Arnie, Grandissimo is Spanish for huge or very large. So just, I mean, that means it's big. I mean, we're talking big here. 100K to get in.
3: Wow. Now, I know there's some that are like 25, 100 bucks, 500 bucks. So I'm definitely, somebody texted us in, said, if you just sign up, you have to be in Vegas just to sign up, but you don't have to be there to make your picks.
2: Yeah, you got to go sign up there. I mean, listen, you can't do this thing on an app. We're going to do this thing right.
3: Right.
2: All right, so let's say we go in on the Grandissimo. What's that, 50K a piece?
3: Woo!
2: Starts week one.
3: Yeah.
2: Survivor, who we going with?
3: You mean, so and is it the rules where you can only pick one?
2: I mean, I'm assuming
4: yes,
2: it's the
4: one
2: same
4: team
2: rules, right, Rob?
4: Per season you can pick.
2: I mean, you got to take the Raiders. I mean, because they're going to smoke the Dolphins, and it's at home. I don't know, though. The Chargers hosting Arizona would be quite, I think about everyone on the planet will have that as their week one.
3: Right. You see, that's the problem. What's your strategy? Do you want to go after the win right away? I guess you want to start off strong and get the win right away, don't you?
2: Yes. I mean, if there's only 5 people that are in it right now, probably by the time we get to it, there'll be some whales that'll get into it. There'll be
4: You should know that because it's such a massive money contest, they limit the entries to just 40 people.
2: Oh,
3: woo.
2: Okay.
4: I mean, good luck finding 40 people who have 100 grand to spare, but I mean, you can clean up, I'm telling you.
2: You know what? It's interesting. I have never really thought about wanting to be a part of something like this until you mentioned it. And I think it'd be awesome.
3: I think it'd be fun.
2: Well, I mean, listen, we're not going to be able to get into the Grandissimo at 100K.
3: No.
2: But to be involved in like the Circa Millions or the Westgate, I mean, can you imagine the energy that you would have if you're getting down to the wire and you're still in that thing?
3: And we're arguing on the air which team we want, which team we don't want. You know, that's crazy.
2: Is there a budget? I mean, there's got to be like a marketing budget or something.
3: I'll research the ones for like...

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6: What's happening, fellow sports fans? It's Andy West. Let's look back on this day in sports history, August 3rd. We'll start off in 1960, where history is made as the Cleveland Indians trade manager Joe Gordon to the Detroit Tigers for their manager, Jimmy Dykes. It was the only manager-for-manager trade in the history of baseball, and it didn't help out either team. Dykes managed the Indians until 1961, while Gordon left the Tigers immediately after the season to coach the Kansas City Athletics. Today in 1996, Andre Agassi, the Dream Team, and the U.S. women's 400-meter relay team win Olympic gold medals in Atlanta, while the American men's 400 relay settles for silver. And today in the year 2000, 3 months before the start of the season, the Orlando Magic acquire Grant Hill from the Detroit Pistons in a sign-and-trade deal for Chucky Atkins and Ben Wallace. Hill, along with future All-Star Tracy McGrady, were supposed to lead the Magic to prominence in the Eastern Conference. However, Hill's 7-year, $92 million signing didn't turn out very well. Hill played just 202 games in his 7 years in Orlando.
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9: Here's something pretty disturbing I discovered while researching this podcast. This is what it actually says on the Los Angeles Police Department website. The site states that the Adult Missing Persons Unit investigates 3,200 cases a month. And 70% of those missing people are found or returned voluntarily within 2 or 3 days. It goes on to explain, and I quote here, "Since being a missing person is not a crime, police are given a very limited role while conducting these types of investigations." At the bottom of the webpage, it gets more disturbing. There's a section titled, "What if they never returned?" And here's the official police advice. In such situations, you may want to enlist the services of a private investigator to assist in your search. If you can't afford a PI, the police elaborate, quote, "Another option would be to contact the Salvation Army, which has a missing persons locator program." There is not a single sentence on the LAPD website that would lead a loved one of a missing person to have any faith that the police would properly investigate it. What the LAPD is basically saying is, if someone you love goes missing, don't overreact. They'll probably turn up unless they don't, in which case you should get someone besides the police to look into it. All this is my way of saying, if the police took missing persons cases as seriously as they do, say, bank robberies, I wouldn't have had to do this podcast in the first place and end up chasing a violent criminal

0: halfway around the country. I'm Neil Strauss, and you can hear the full story of To Live and Die.
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6: The Boston Red Sox won their fifth game in a row tonight, beating the Dodgers in L.A. again, 8-4. Red Sox hit four solo homers. New L.A. pitcher Tarek Skubal is due to start on Tuesday at the Cubs. The Cubs acquired pitcher Kevin Gausman from Toronto tonight. The Cubs sent pitcher Jameson Taillon to the Blue Jays in a separate deal. The Yankees got infielder Luis Garcia from the Nationals. The Rays acquired pitcher Freddy Peralta from the Mets. Major League Baseball's trade deadline is Monday at 6 p.m. Eastern Time. The White Sox won at Tampa Bay 9-1. Yankees 2-1 winners at the Cubs. Houston won its sixth game in a row, 7-3 over the slumping Texas Rangers, who are now 2.5 games back of first place Houston in the AL West. The Houston Texans signed veteran defensive end Jadeveon Clowney. In the WNBA, Minnesota won its 10th straight game, beating Indiana 108-100. I'm Steve DeSager.
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8: All right, here we go. Hour two, Todd Furman's return. In exactly 20 minutes from now. So yeah,
9: can
8: we're
9: I give
8: excited
9: you
8: about that.
9: A different analogy. Maybe I didn't give you a good enough analogy in hour number one. Let me say you're the emperor and you're eating turkey legs and steak and all the food and you're getting fat, living high off the hog, and the rest of us are peasants and we don't get any food and we're getting sick and we're dying off, okay? You understand now what I'm saying? You're
8: no,
9: the Dodgers.
8: No, because you have the money to spend and you're not spending it.
9: That's not true either. Like you said, there's
8: you're
9: only
8: telling me
9: teams.
8: These owners don't have the money to spend and they're not spending it.
9: No, I think there's only really about... It does depend on the market size. I think that
8: no,
9: has something to do with it.
8: No, it doesn't. It's the every single owner is rich as hell in Major League Baseball. There's no Mark Davises before he moved to Las Vegas.
9: Right.
8: So whenever you're like, oh, they're the kings and we're just the paupers doing a little dance for them. No, you're not. Every owner in Major League Baseball is filthy rich.
9: Then why is there
8: spend.
9: Then why is there going to be a lockout next year?
8: Because they don't want to spend.
9: Well, who's making them spend then?
8: they need to spend more. And they don't want to. So that's why there's going to be a hard cap. And they want everyone to be equal. They just absolutely, positively don't want to put the money out. And the Dodgers said, hey, we got a little break here with our TV deal. We're going to spend the money. Everyone has the opportunity to spend as much money as they want. And listen, the owner, every owner in Major League Baseball, Arnie, has money. Every single one of them. There's nothing that's stopping them from spending. Now, granted, can you do 10 years, $150 million contracts? Probably not. But Kyle Tucker kind of sucks. So, I mean, in all honesty, I mean, there's those times whenever you have that kind of money that you spend, you're like, oh, okay. You know, maybe it wasn't the best investment that you've made. So, I don't know, man. I understand what you're saying and how it's being presented, but you're presenting the owners as the poor little ones who won't go out and spend the money. And I don't see it that way.
9: Yeah, I mean, I don't know how many of them can actually pay the 10-year, $500 million that...
8: Not many, guess, probably.
9: Yeah.
8: To more than one guy.
9: Is it Scott Boras? Is that who his agent is? Is that who the Skubal's agent is?
8: Well, I would assume it is. Isn't he the agent to everyone?
9: It would. You know, we should get him on the air one time. He's a very... I've had him in studio once. Very intense guy. Very intense guy. Very smart guy. I got to be honest with you. I mean, obviously, he knows what he's doing, but very intelligent. You know, he knows exactly. Yeah.
8: So can I just ask, since like you have this great tie with him, when did you have him in studio? What year was that?
9: A million years ago. I think it was close to a million. I think it's when we was walking around with A-Rod, that book. Remember when he had that encyclopedia book that he was showing to people about how A-Rod deserves all this money? So he's going to do it again. He's going to make a fortune. I'm off Skubal, no doubt about that.
8: Now, there's a couple of, I guess you could say, helpers that you have here on the X that want to do something to help get you involved in a survivor pool.
4: Oh, really?
8: Eric, maybe this is more of your price range. At least it is mine. He says, I get in a survivor pool each year, $10 entry, up to 3 entry per person, winner takes all. I could send a link if you want it.
9: Yeah, absolutely.
8: There you
9: send
8: go.
9: The link. Yeah, let's
8: $10
9: go.
8: $10 in. Doug writes, sounds like Arnie needs some ethics training. That might be the case. I guess Arnie wants you to find a Procter and Gamble. Well, he was looking for a Procter out there as well, too. Gunny, who's this Phil McCracken you keep talking about, Arnie?
9: Phil Krackenberger. He's on the network. He's like a real gambler. I like him. I like Crack. He really knows what he's talking about. I don't know what he picks percentage-wise, but all these guys are close to 60%. I guess that's the mark they go for.
8: Jeff Schwartz tells a great story, and I don't think Jeff would mind me telling this, and I don't think Bill would either. That, like, out of nowhere, they'll be kind of chatting, you know, doing the Sunday show, the BetMGM show. And all of a sudden, Bill will go, all right, I got an over-under. Or I've got a total that we're betting right now. And literally, it's like everyone stops because either a piece of advice came in, or they might be talking about a game at 3 o'clock in the afternoon at 3 Central Time. And then also Bill's like, all right, right now, we got this. We got to put this in right now. I love listening to that show. You should be on that with all your great picks, right?
9: What about Pat McAfee using some inside information on his show to make a bet and win a lot of money?
8: Oh, what was... I missed that on the Roman numeral rundown, too.
9: I didn't have it on the Roman numeral rundown, but he's being called out for it, too. He had somebody on his show. He found that, I think it was where LeBron was going or something. I think Shams tweeted him. And then he went ahead and bet like Philadelphia or something to that effect.
8: Is that's frowned upon in the sports world, in the poly market world? Or where was he? Do we know where? Or do you even? Is this one of those where you just have enough information to tell the story and that's it? And you don't have any more to add to it?
9: I don't have the whole story. I'd have to look up the story. I wasn't ready to talk about that. But yeah, he did. People were calling him out over that.
8: Mustang Mania, who's one of my favorite, I say subscribers, contributors to this program.
9: Okay, I found it.
8: Okay, and real quick. He says, you have to physically go to Circa to bet the football survival pool. So, Arnie, fly out to Vegas, meet up with Bernie Fratto, get it on.
9: Let's do it.
8: Arnie doesn't have a way to get to the airport. Yeah, are you closer or further away from an airport now that you've moved from Vermont to Connecticut?
9: Oh, I got tons of airports around
8: me.
9: JFK, right. LaGuardia. I'm good to go. Let's do it.
8: All right. So what's the
9: McAfee
8: story that you brought
9: McAfee faced public criticism after joking on air that a heads-up text from Shab Sharania prompted him to place a +700 legal wager on LeBron James's free agency destination before it was publicly announced.
8: Huh.
9: 7-1 odds. Wow.
8: It's not bad. You can make a little money on that.
9: I think he bet $100,000, but I'm not sure of the amount.
8: Well, we need to get him to join us in this, grandissimo event that our Rob G was talking about. That might not be too bad. All right. Listen, Todd's coming up here in a bit. So we gotta fix the place up a little bit. Let's get caught up on some of these X submissions and tweets to the show. It's the best way to get in touch with us at Stinkin' Genius One. I'm at Plank Show. Everyone go follow us at Fox Sports Radio. Colin asks, guys, are we going to go all in on Tony Romo tonight or not? Again, another story that's not on the Roman numeral rundown. You don't have Kyle Shanahan. You don't have Tony Romo. You don't have Baker Mayfield. What's going on?
9: Well, I thought we were going to be, everybody was talking about baseball.
8: I thought everyone was going to talk about your pick is what you thought.
9: I thought everyone would be talking about your pick. Yeah. As for the Tony Romo thing, I do have one question about this, and I did see the video. My question is this, what did he blow? What was the number that he blew? Exactly.
8: Yeah.
9: And now you're punishing a guy where you don't know if he was legally drunk or not. You don't know what he blew and what he would have blown. There was no test given.
8: Well, I mean, Arnie, not to intervene here and like go to the legal side of it, but I mean, they did take him through the entire process and the officers, observed things and, when you refuse to blow, and again, I'm not an attorney or a defense attorney, but I've, studied this enough because, fear, you kind of set yourself up to be questioned whenever you say, hey, I ain't blowing. Now, if you have nothing to hide, you blow like crazy.
9: Well, the only thing I had to hide was I wasn't feeling well and I drank a bunch of cough medicine.
8: I mean, you come up with a one in a million opportunity on that front. So, I mean, you have to understand why people would. And if Tony Romo was like, hey, I'm going to take some time away from CBS, and he probably knows too, right?
9: No, he probably does. I understand that. But look, we're just straightening out. Before you fire somebody, you better be damn sure that he was OWI and that's what happened. Otherwise, I don't think he's going to lose his job. It really comes down to that. Allegedly, this is like a loophole or not a loophole, a way to get out of the contract, because I guess he hasn't been that great the last year or so. And, you know, the predicting thing that's kind of getting old, and maybe they paid him too much money. I'm not sure if that's the reason why. If it is, that's kind of bogus, if you're asking me.
8: Sure.
9: But I do think he'll come back this year. I don't think they'll try to get rid of him for good, to be honest.
8: Will he be celebrated when he comes back?
9: I think people will be happy to have him back. I don't think anybody's going to attack or be mad about it, to be honest with you. I mean, nobody got hurt. You shouldn't drive while intoxicated. But we have no proof that he was legally intoxicated.
8: Jimmy V's three tonight is very much on point. He says a player strike will cost Major League Baseball millions more fans than 94 strike did. Number two, the NFL is designed for parity and no dynasties, but the great franchises still make it work. And number three, Arch Manning will not be a New York Jet, but maybe a Miami Dolphin.
9: Oh, wow. That means he thinks Miami will have like one of the top three picks. Probably, maybe.
8: Are you kind of starting to buy into the hype that Arch might not be the number one overall pick?
9: Yeah, I am. I'm starting to buy that. Even though I called it, how many years ago?
8: I think you've called it in the last three drafts.
9: When he was in eighth grade? Yeah,
8: had him going number one. Well, here's the thing. He's going to have a really good year. And Texas is going to be preseason number one. I still think there's a chance he might come back to school next year. I mean, I really, we'll see. But Dante Moore's got a great chance to have an outstanding year. Julian Say, and I haven't given up on the South Carolina quarterback. I really like Darian Mensah quite a bit. But, dude, I cannot wait. Are you trying to come up with some different phrases for Arch? What was it, ache for Arch or something like that earlier? What'd you come up with on the Arch Manning tank conversation you had for your Dolphins?
9: I forgot what it was.
8: Miserable
9: already.
8: For Manning or something like misery for Manning?
9: But let me ask you this. What's going to happen if on the second game of the year he has a horrible game at home to Ohio State? Then what happens?
8: The same thing probably that happened last year. Everyone says, oh, he's terrible. And
9: he's overrated.
8: Know, and he's overrated. And he's a bust. And then he'll come back and have a pretty good rest of his season. Texas's schedule's tough. Tougher this year than it was last year. I mean, not only do you... Texas State's pretty good this year, too. And that's who they open with. So I'm all in. I'm all in on Arch. I think he's going to have a really good year. Colin writes, to defend Arnie a little bit, he feels more like just a New York Mets fan than he does a baseball fan. Would you say that's fair?
9: For the most part, I mean, I do like baseball. And I will watch some of the Yankee games, the Dodger games I'll watch. The Red Sox have been on a tear. Like I said, I do have MLB up, but he's right. I'm not watching the other teams like Tampa and Pittsburgh and all that dreck. I'm not watching those teams.
8: I the other day, I've gotten to a habit of watching the MLB network, and I like their, you know, they'll show games, but they also have their kind of red zone channel, and they were showing a couple of managers, and I looked at them like, I don't know who that is. I have no idea who that guy is. And whenever I looked at him, I thought, honestly, whenever I saw him, I thought, is that the dude that used to be the head coach of the Angels? Is that their old manager? And I started to go through the list of managers in the National League, and I realized I don't know any of these guys. I mean, obviously there's some like Terry Francona, you know him, you know Craig Mattingly, Council, Walt Weiss has been around for a while. You know, Mattingly's the interim now with the Phils, and everybody knows.
9: I mean, what do you really do? You just take the scorecard out with the
8: right
9: starting lineup, and that's pretty much it.
8: If I were to say Warren Schaefer, would you know who he's the manager of?
9: No.
8: Yeah,
9: no.
8: Exactly. What about
9: Schaefer Beer? I love Schaefer Beer.
8: He's the Rockies manager. And the guy that they kept showing that kind of threw me off a little bit was Torrey Lovello. And I was like, oh, wait, I actually know who he is because dude went to the World Series not too long ago. But if I were to say Clayton McCullough, would you know he's the manager of?
9: Big old Clayton, of course.
8: I was the same way. So, listen, I'm as guilty as, you know, he's a Marlins manager, by the way. It's
9: Marlins
8: wild.
9: Have a team. I didn't even know that. How about that? I'm kidding.
8: Here's one. This is from Brendan. The Dodgers are now overwhelmingly favorites to win it all. And we can thank the other 29 teams for being cheapskates and putting profit over winning. The Dodgers should go down in baseball lore as one of the most well-run teams in baseball history. That's what
9: you keep saying, that everybody could have signed them because they have the money, but he didn't want to go anywhere. He wanted to sign with the Dodgers. So what's a fair analogy here, Chris, is would you give up your prospects, say three of them, just to rent somebody for the last 50 games or 40 to 50 games? That's the real question. Because if he went to Milwaukee or the Mets or whatever team, he's only coming back to becoming a free agent signing with the Dodgers. So do you want to give up that type of prospects for that?
8: Maybe so. It's a great question. And then this real quick from Bobby X, who writes, fun AI fact. The Dodgers are just 3 games over .500 against potential playoff teams. That includes tonight's 8-4 loss to Boston, which completed an ugly 3-game sweep of the Dodgers. I calculated the records from the Dodgers' full 2026 game log and the current MLB standing.
9: What
8: so, in
9: hell
8: other
9: does
8: words,
9: that even mean?
8: They need a Tarek Skubal, is what he's saying. They got to get a starting pitcher to get over the hump.
9: Them. Not playoff teams, just potential playoff teams?
8: Well, I mean, when you look at, he's got 43 games there right now. So, you don't want to just automatically, I was trying to pull up the standings here real quick in Major League Baseball, but you just don't want to immediately eliminate somebody because they're a game out of the wild card. So I would assume that he still included, say, in potential playoff teams for the Dodgers, like the Padres and Marlins, who are a game and a half back of the wild
9: card. Who are the Dodgers beating? They're 26 games above .500. They got to be beating somebody.
8: Well, there's a lot of bad teams in baseball.
9: And they lost three in a row, too.
8: And they just lost three in a row. So Dave Roberts' seat's getting kind of hot there a little bit. That's sarcasm. Everybody calm down. All right, we got a break. When we come back, more of your tweets and your X submissions to the show tonight. But Todd Furman is back. He makes his triumphant return to Sunday nights right here on Fox Sports Radio.
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0: I don't know if I'm going to get a question in tonight, Todd, because Arnie's so excited that you're back, and so am I. Todd Furman's in the house. Welcome back, Todd. Hope you've had a great summer. He's going to join us coming up here in mere moments. But I got to say one thing.
2: Yeah.
0: I'm pretty excited to dive in some of the early numbers we have for college football. Now, I know you're all about the free season, but today, and maybe this was late last night, too, we started to see some of the games of the year and the spreads that were released. Interesting. The Michigan Wolverines are a 2-point favorite over the Sooners in week two. Kind of. Now, I don't see many Arizona games on here, Arnie, unfortunately, that we can talk about. Yeah, but Todd Furman.
2: I have a sleeper from the Big 12 conference, by the way.
0: Oh, do you? Who is it? Arizona?
2: BYU.
0: That's not a sleeper. They're like picked to finish second in the league. Going to give me a sleeper. Give me like Kansas State. That's a sleeper.
2: You mean so many people figured it out? They have every returning starter on offense and defense, too.
0: I mean, yeah, we've been talking about this for 3 weeks. Todd Furman joins us right now here. He is back, Todd. So I'm nerding out on all these early numbers that came out from the games of the year. I think it was the South Point that released it. Is there value in some of these, Todd? Are you anything that really kind of caught your eye, or have you even had a chance to I was blown. Texas, a 6.5-point favorite over Oklahoma, blew my mind. Tennessee, Alabama being a pick 'em, blew my mind. Notre Dame, a 9-point favorite over BYU on October 17th. Some big numbers out there.
3: We'll have time to pick apart BYU. I'm not nearly as bullish on the Cougars as a lot of people are. I think they got by with some smoke and mirrors last year. With Bear Bachmeyer and his physicality, you don't love that receiving room. So I actually think that number is fair, especially if Notre Dame goes in there. And the sources that I've spoken to kind of indicate it won't be a night game in Provo, which will help the Irish quite a bit if that's indeed the case. But in terms of the game of year numbers that you're referencing, Chris, it's all about bankroll. And for those folks that have the liquidity that can tie up their money months in advance, if you happen to find numbers that you feel are 3-4 points off of your power ratings, you can definitely get ahead of the curve and give yourself some ample opportunity to either get out of those positions or beat the market as the games get closer. But I do think even for the casual fan, it's a fascinating exercise that you alluded to kind of get a better indication of exactly how odds makers view some of the teams in the top 5, the top 10. And while we may think that a lot of these teams are very close in overall skill set, as you indicate, odds makers feel differently about the way that they're assessed Oklahoma and Texas going into the season. Of course, before we see Texas week two at home against Ohio State and Oklahoma on the road in Ann Arbor for the return game, and a game where they were able to bully the Wolverines last year.
2: I was going to ask you, I think people are already putting down money on the Texas-Ohio State game. You like that game already, or is it just way too early for you?
3: I don't have a real strong opinion on the game. I think it's a fair number with Texas being a short home favorite in that particular spot. We know what Texas was able to do in the transfer portal, bring in a bevy of difference makers on the offensive side. When you look at Hollywood Smothers, one of the top running backs in the ACC, they get a true number one to pair with Ryan Wingo and Cam Coleman, who I think a lot of people forget was kind of 1A and 1B with Jeremiah Smith when they were coming out of high school. And we'll see if Coleman has an opportunity to assert himself with an actual quarterback that can throw a forward pass, unlike what he dealt with during his time at Auburn. Meanwhile, for Ohio State, I've been a Julian Sand detractor, and it got me in a lot of hot water with Buckeyes fans throughout the course of last year. But I think we saw some of his limitations when they stepped up in class in the conference championship game against Indiana, and then, of course, when they lose to Miami in the college football playoff. So a fascinating game for a variety of reasons. And look, I can't argue with Ryan Day and him identifying coordinators, because we saw what he was able to do with Matt Patricia on the defensive side. But color me a bit more skeptical to see if Arthur Smith wants to run the ball on first and second down and take the ball out of his playmaker's hands, knowing that Ohio State is a heck of a lot deeper receiver than they are even in the backfield.
0: Man, these numbers, just one final thought from me. The odds makers really, really, really like Texas. 6.5-point favorite over. And I know, Todd, these lines are going to move quite a bit. Tuesday, we're going to get the coaches poll. I expect Texas to be number one in that. Are you buying the Texas hype right now in more in-depth with the Cam Colemans of the world and with the Hollywood Smothers and with what they've done with Arch in another year? Is that a team you're buying into right now?
3: Their schedule is going to be the biggest challenge that Texas is going to be faced with, and it can go one of two directions. You win that game at home against Ohio State, and suddenly you have an inside track to the college football playoff even before you get into the nine-game conference late in the SEC. Lose that game, and the boo birds start to come out, the finger-pointing as well. Maybe Steve Sarkisian just can't win these games, and you don't really have much in the way of wiggle room in terms of your conference game. So I think Texas is extremely talented. I want to see them go out there and actually prove it, and I think all of us, whether you're a casual fan or a sports bettor, are no doubt going to be glued to the edge of your seat to see if Arch Manning gets a little bit of redemption, most likely going to be healthy going into the game this year against Ohio State, than dealing with that shoulder strain that they kind of kept under wraps for his debut as a starter last year in Columbus.
2: Todd, I don't know if you know this. This is our biggest show of the year. People tune in just to hear my preseason pick, because the preseason is the free season, Todd. I don't know if you know that. My question to you is, do you do your homework for the preseason, or do you pretty much just rely on me for my picks on that? I'm curious.
3: No, I do my own homework, Arnie.
2: Oh, really?
3: I'm a trusting individual. Oftentimes, I will not defer to you to just hand out your preseason gold, but I'm sure you're already heavily invested in the Hall of Fame game that'll kick off in earnest on Thursday night. With that number kind of ping-ponging right around a pick 'em between Arizona and Carolina, and a total sitting at 35, 35.5. So I figure you're heavily invested there, already doing your homework for week one of the NFL preseason to try and find an opportunity that odds makers just don't know exists.
2: Yeah, they don't know. They're going to miss out on that. I should start off 2-0. My preseason picks, they're gold. I don't think there's anybody on the planet that's better in the preseason than I am, Todd.
3: Hey, look, it's tough for people to go out there and compete with you hitting 42% lifetime. So you set the bar pretty high for a lot of the bettors out there that want to try and take advantage of what they deem one of the more inefficient markets as it pertains to preseason football, knowing that it is an information game, much like handicapping and betting into college football bowls these days.
0: That's what I was going to ask you. Is there value in the preseason?
3: There is a ton. These numbers are going to move pretty quickly. There isn't nearly as much liquidity in the preseason market as what you're going to get in the NFL regular season or, of course, the playoffs. But you will get a lot of folks trying to get down as much as they can, taking advantage of rotations they think that are going to work in your favor. And it won't be a surprise if you see some of these moves, these games move 3, 4, 5, 6, 7 points through key numbers as we get more and more information about which teams are going to play their starters, which teams actually want to go out there and script plays. But you also have to keep in mind that sometimes the best laid plans don't come to fruition. And when you have some of those third and fourth teamers out there, things can get a little bit squirrely deep into the third and fourth quarter when they're playing in largely in front of empty buildings.
2: All right, Todd, serious question here. They say the NFL was always popular, but it really took the next step when we got into fantasy football and, of course, the gambling. That went through the roof out there. Now that the Dodgers getting Scooble, they're overwhelming favorite. First of all, one, there's going to be a lockout next year. Two, it's good as what? Gambling is going to go down on baseball. There's no value in taking the Dodgers to win the World Series, and nobody wants to bet on any of the other teams because the Dodgers are going to win it. Gambling on baseball could go down because of it also.
3: There's a little bit of opportunity if you do some of your homework, whether it's looking at the American League pennant or trying to figure out these award races. Maybe it's not trying to fade the Dodgers as they look to try and win their third straight World Series. But the number didn't move nearly as much as the mainstream media would suggest. I mean, we saw the uproar across social media with the Dodgers acquiring Tarik Skubal. And, of course, if they get everyone healthy, it makes that rotation a very difficult out, whether it's in a best of five or a best of seven. But with that move, the Dodgers number only shrunk from right around plus $1.90 down to plus 155. I don't want to bore people this late on a Sunday night with what the implied probability there suggests. But look, the Dodgers go out there and continue to do what they can to ratchet up in an arms race. And to your point, Arnie, I think as baseball fans, we'll stay optimistic that we get a season played in its entirety next year. But I have to imagine it's a pipe dream. If we can get more than 130 games, I would call it a win. But I'm not that optimistic that we're going to be even close to that number, given the labor stoppage that seems somewhat inevitable.
0: Mm. Inevitable, baby. I will say this much, man. It's here. We find not only is Todd back, we get football on Thursday night. By the way, Jacoby Brissett is supposed to be the Arizona Cardinals starter this year, Arnie. So they definitely are on a fast track towards that number one overall pick. But, I mean, Todd, let's go. We got college practices starting this week. Some have already started. We got a game on Thursday night. We got a full slate of exhibition games, preseason games next week. Feels like it's right around the corner.
3: I just want to make sure Arnie's got enough time, Chris, to get down on his beloved Arizona Wildcats to win the Big 12, to win the national championship.
2: Oh, yeah.
3: And that he's prominently sporting all his Fafita for Heisman material that no doubt the Alumni Association has distributed across the continental United States.
2: Hey, one more last thing, Todd. Personal question here. I heard now, and please, I don't want to cross the line, but I heard now that you want to apologize because I told you weeks ago you don't want a vacation in the Canadian Rockies after a couple of drinks of water. It's boring and there's nothing to do. Was I right? Did you have a terrible time or what?
3: You couldn't have been more wrong in your assessment, Artie. But over the years, I've come to know that when you make bold proclamations, there is a 98% certainty that you will be incorrect. The wife and I enjoyed our time throughout the Canadian Rockies. Lake Louise and Banff both exceeded our expectations. Jasper was phenomenal as well. And for those folks who consider themselves national park buffs, I know it's not easy to get to Glacier National Park in northern Montana, but one of the more iconic places to try and go, and you begin to realize how small all of us really are, even with football season approaching and everything else. So, Arnie, once again, I will add travel agent to the list of jobs that you will not be partaking in when it comes to summer vacations for my lovely wife and myself.
2: I'm glad you had a good time, though. I'm glad you did. I had a couple glasses of water, and that's all that really mattered.
0: That's all you cared about. Hi, Todd. Welcome back, buddy. Good to have you
2: Todd.
0: Back. Can't wait.
3: Always a pleasure, guys. Have a great week.
0: There he is, Todd Furman.
2: Oh, I forgot to ask him if he wanted to be our partner, too. Well, I'm going to go. I'm just going to go in one of those $100 ones, probably, you know.
0: We got plenty of time, man. All right, listen. Steve DeSager comes rolling in with everything trending in the world of sports. What's up,
4: hey,
0: Steve?
4: If he's your partner on this wagering for the season, it's going to be like when there's a team of guys that are, quote, owners of their fantasy football team, but one guy actually does the heavy lifting.
2: Yeah. Yes.
4: I think Todd will be the one doing
2: it. I'll just sit
4: lifting.
2: Here collecting the money is what I'll do.
4: As Krista mentioned with college football, the preseason coaches poll comes out Tuesday. The AP preseason poll will be released about 2 weeks later. The first handful of games are on the final Saturday of August. That would include the Dublin game, August 29th, TCU against North Carolina, and a late night game on that Saturday at the end of the month on Fox with UNLV hosting Memphis. But most college football teams start in September. And remember, it's Labor Day weekend, a long weekend of college football, Thursday through Monday, early September. As for the NFL news, the Houston Texans signed veteran defensive end Jadeveon Clowney. Houston drafted him number one overall in 2014, and Houston is re-signing defensive tackle Mario Edwards. New Rams defensive end Miles Garrett will miss another practice on Monday due to lower half soreness, according to his coach, who says he's not concerned about it. Wide receiver Jalen Polk, now with the Saints, retired. He was a second rounder just 2 years ago by New England. New Orleans defensive tackle Brian Percy will have surgery for a torn ACL. In the WNBA, Minnesota won its 10th straight game, 108-100 over Indiana. The Lynx rookie Olivia Miles had 28 points. Each team shot 57% from the floor. Caitlin Clark in defeat, 19 points, 10 assists, and Kelsey Mitchell had 37 points. Wins for Golden State and LA, Dallas as well. Dallas Mavericks gave Najee Marshall a 3-year extension worth over $50 million guaranteed. And Major League Baseball's trade deadline is Monday at 6 p.m. Eastern Time. The Yankees got infielder Luis Garcia from the Nationals for four pitchers today. Garcia was leading the NL in slugging, an infielder. Garcia with 23 homers, 76 RBIs. The Yankees were 2-1 winners at the Cubs today. Gerrit Cole went 5 2/3 for the victory. The Cubs are getting veteran pitcher Kevin Gausman from Toronto in a separate deal. The Cubs sent pitcher Jameson Taillon to the Blue Jays. St. Louis with four runs in the ninth won at Toronto 5-1. The loss to closer Louis Varland, who has converted all 24 of his save chances. Cincinnati's Chase Burns is now 13-1. The Reds beat Pittsburgh 10-2. Burns, six innings, one run allowed, nine strikeouts. Miami, a 2-0 winner at the Mets. Sandy Alcantara went six innings for the win. He's 12-6 for the Marlins. Colorado got a complete game at Coors Field today, 8-1 over Kansas City. The Royals have lost four straight. Kyle Freeland, the Rockies' winning pitcher. White Sox won at Tampa Bay 9-1. The Rays acquired pitcher Freddie Peralta from the Mets, who's had a disappointing year. anything but disappointing for the White Sox. Quite a story. First place in the AL Central, 3-game lead over Cleveland. Twins now 4 back. Cleveland shut out Arizona 5-0. Houston beat Texas again 7-3. Stros have won 6 straight. Boston won its 5th in a row, beating the Dodgers in L.A. again 8-4. Red Sox hit 4 solo homers. Back to you.
2: By the way, could you imagine if you had to trade for Ohtani if you were the Dodgers instead of getting him for free because he just walked away from the Angels? My goodness, man, how much would you have to give up to get that guy?
4: Apparently not as much as we all think after last night's deal. Yeah. I still am amazed that Milwaukee, for example, or any team that thinks they're going to be in the playoffs this year, if that's the price, and this is not guessing or conjecture, that was the actual price. You can't pay that for a team that's probably going to the playoffs? I mean, Milwaukee was the one seed in the playoffs last year, and they're the one seed as we stand right now. Yeah. And the only reason, despite home field advantage, that they lost to the Dodgers for the NL title was starting pitching.

0: Mm. I'd completely forgot about, and Mr. Nobody brought this up, I'd completely forgot about the rental the Brewers made to go get CC Sabathia.
1: That's right. And it got them to the playoffs. Yeah. It worked.
0: Yeah.
1: They gave up Michael Brantley in the deal, but frankly, that's worth it.
0: By the way, Jason B. Diamond, the birthday boy, points something out to Sager. The Dodgers have now lost 7 straight games at home. Had to go get, you guys can get bad. You can get mad at the Dodgers all you want. They needed him. They needed him to get over this hump.
1: Oh, yeah. I will mention what the rotation has been this week in a few minutes. It's a little embarrassing. And it's a 6-man rotation, too.
0: Yeah, not pretty at all. All right. Thanks a lot, Steve. There's been a lot of trades already in Major League Baseball. The deadline is coming up tomorrow afternoon. On Tuesday, we're going to get the entire preseason top 25 in the world of college football. And we still have, let me see here. Roman numeral 4 is football time. Roman numeral 5 is the bottom 5 in the NFL. And then Roman numeral 6 is the top 6 in
2: top
0: the NFL.
2: 8. I put top 8.
0: Oh, did you put top 8? Man, your handwriting is getting worse. All right,
2: is it? I thought I have good penmanship.
0: No, you do not. We'll dive into all that coming up next with the This Segment with Arnie and Plank right here on Fox Sports Radio.
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1: We will get to football in a moment. By the way, the Dodgers have lost 5 of 7 this past week plus. They did win 2 home games against Seattle this week. But the starting rotation...
0: So Jason B. Diamond steered me wrong there.
1: It's still worth mentioning that the starting rotation...
2: And we just
1: rotation,
2: repeat it like it's true, too. We're like Barron.
1: And for the Dodgers, it's usually a 6-man rotation. Just awful this past week, and they could use any arm, not just Tarek Skubal. Anybody this coming week would be an improvement.
2: Doug Rao. What about him?
1: Yeah, exactly. Doug Rao. I'm sure we could go back to
0: Jerry Royce.
1: Make Mike Marshall a starter, the old Cy Young winner. Sure. Yeah. Justin Robleski gave up 4 homers and lost to Seattle. Seattle, the team with the worst batting average in the majors. And the next night's LA starter was Eric Lauer, who was cut by the Blue Jays, and for all we know, will be traded tomorrow by LA. Then the next night, it was Roki Sasaki, who's finally lowered his ERA under 5 for the year. Yeah. And then Friday night, to start the series, all losses against the Red Sox. It was an all-bullpen game on Friday night, out of starters. Then Yamamoto pitched last night 8 innings and lost 3-2. And tonight's starter Emmett Sheehan gave up 3 homers in the first 3 innings, didn't make it out of the third, and they lost to Boston. Sheehan initially, Ken Rosenthal's report last night, he was going to be included in the Skubal trade to Detroit.
2: Oh, wow.
1: And it turned out he, from Boston College, is not traded and then loses to Boston tonight. And no Dodger major leaguers were included in the deal. A Triple-A pitcher who a year ago missed an entire season because of Tommy John surgery. A Double-A outfielder who's had 2 good years, but at Tulsa, and he's 21, so we'll see. And then an A-ball pitcher who has yet to win a game as a pro. Those are the 3 minor leaguers Detroit accepted.
2: Something's not right. There's got to be an investigation.
1: The investigation should be to other front offices who think they're going to be in the playoffs. Like, this is the price. How did you not? I don't know. And then also a question for the Tigers. The trade deadline is not till 6 p.m. on Monday. That's the best deal you're going to get on the whole weekend? You have 48 hours more, essentially? And
0: the more we talk about that, the more that's a bigger story, I think. And I think what you, Arnie, you brought that up, that J.P. Morosi, John Paul Morosi, you guys talked about that last night.
2: Yeah.
0: I didn't think it was that big of a deal at first. But Sager, you're right. I mean, yeah. It's not like the deals are going to get worse.
1: When you cash in. It's like what the Angels not pulling the trigger at all on Ohtani a couple of years ago and getting nothing. I don't understand it.
0: Makes zero sense.
1: Here it goes. And it's like people have never seen postseason baseball. The best team does not win the World Series all the time in this sport. This is, as I mentioned to Mark Willard earlier, this is not the NBA where 4 years in a row we can get Steph and Golden State in the final against LeBron and Cleveland.
0: Funny, Willard doesn't have a problem with Golden State always going to the finals, but suddenly the Dodgers get good and he's throwing a fit about it. I mean, it's crazy how that works.
1: We do have the NFL preseason beginning with 1 game this week. It's Thursday night. You get to see your Panthers backups against your Cardinals backup.
2: Let's go.
1: Get your popcorn now. Did you know that one of the Cardinals backups, he's literally listed number 2 on the depth chart. Their first one is Jeremiah Love, the first round running back. He's listed behind Tyler Allgeier. James Conner, coming off foot surgery, listed number 3. But it's going to get eyeballs. It'll get ratings, of course, because it's an NFL product. In name only, you know, it's a little hard to watch some of the television preseason games for 4 full quarters because it's not the NFL product. But the Hall of Fame game a year ago was Chargers Lions, and it got over 6 million viewers.
2: Ooh,
1: compare that to
0: insanity.
1: The early round of the NBA playoffs this year got 4.5 million viewers, and that was some of the best ratings they'd done in years. Why is it Cardinals against Panthers? It's because Larry Fitzgerald, former Cards wide receiver, is getting into the Hall of Fame this week, and former Carolina linebacker Luke Kuechly is as well. The other ones going into the Hall next weekend, Drew Brees, Roger Craig, and Adam Vinatieri. Meanwhile, the CFL regular season has finished week 9 already after the Saskatchewan win last night. I had to look it up. Do you know how many weeks there are in the regular season of the CFL?
2: What, 12?
1: It's 21.
2: Oh, get out of here.
1: They only have 8 teams. This is like the old NHL, just everybody playing each other.
2: Are they all the
1: over
2: Rough Riders?
1: Over. That was one Martin Short Canadian used to point out, CFL fan. We have eight teams in our league, and two are named Rough Riders. Anyway, we get to the playoffs in this league come Halloween after week 21, just for the record. And I must mention one of the Major League Baseball games that happened today. Cleveland at home shut out Arizona 5-0. The Diamondbacks offense went 2-for-30 at the plate, 13 strikeouts. The winning pitcher dominated, Gavin Williams. The guy had a perfect game in the sixth. Arizona tried to bunt its way on and fouled it off. And immediately the Cleveland catcher had a word or two with him. Next pitch, the guy singles. And as he was on base, eventually is made his way down to second. And one of the middle infielders made sure to have a conversation with him as well. Cleveland was completely ticked that with a perfect game in progress, the opponent actually tried to bunt.
2: It was only the sixth inning.
1: Exactly.
2: I'd give him the finger if they said anything to me.
1: Amazing to me, the same thing happened to this starting pitcher just last month. He had a perfect game going in the fifth inning, and a guy tried to bunt his way on and fouled, and then next pitch singled. Gavin Williams, 10 strikeouts today in 5 2/3, 11-6 his record now. The thing is, in the sixth inning, there wound up being a rain delay. So the managers are on the field discussing with the umpires, the tarps trying to go on the field, and then the conversation with the players on the field really gets going. And there were not punches thrown, but it was one of those benches empty baseball moments as the rain is coming down.
2: You don't get credit for a hit then, right?
1: If they had to erase the whole inning, yeah.
2: Yeah.
0: Like what you're thinking.
1: It would have been an illegal game, yeah, 5-0 after five.
0: Yeah, I saw that. They were like talking gas. I'm like, isn't it very early in the game to be getting mad about a guy laying down
1: to tell the opponent how to play baseball?
0: Plenty of time. All right. Hey, thanks a lot, Steve. Mm-hmm. Listen, we are 2 hours in. The power hour is next. And Arnie still hasn't given us his pick, even though he gave it to us last week. So it's coming up next with Arnie and Plank on Fox Sports Radio. We are Fox Sports!
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9: There was a wealthy man in Palm Beach who was offering young girls a way to make money. That man was Jeffrey Epstein, and he had set up a system designed to bring him underage girls. Local police and the federal government would investigate and, by their count, find dozens of victims. Epstein would become one of the world's most infamous predators, a man who could have faced decades in prison but served just 13 months in his own wing of a county jail.
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13: New York, Palm Beach, New Mexico, Paris, Virgin Islands, and each one of those residences is an alleged crime scene.
9: 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Truth and Lies, Jeffrey Epstein.
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14: Of course my kid's in the right car seat. 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
15: 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He was ready to move up. He is ready, right?
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14: 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I think I have it right.
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21: Boston Sedan Rafaela homered for a third straight game tonight. In fact, the Red Sox hit four solo homers and beat the Dodgers in LA again 8-4. Boston has won five games in a row. The Red Sox record since late June is 28-5. The Angels, with the worst record in the majors, beat Milwaukee, which has the best mark in the majors. 3-0 Halos the final, beating Jacob Mizorowski, who nonetheless had 10 strikeouts in seven.

0: innings. Houston won it 6 straight, now leads Texas in the AL West by 2.5 games. Houston beat Texas 7-3. The Rangers have lost 5 in a row. Seattle with a run bottom of the ninth edged Minnesota 7-6. White Sox won at Tampa Bay 9-1. The Rays acquired pitcher Freddie Peralta from the Mets. The Yankees won at the Cubs 2-1. The Yankees got infielder Luis Garcia from the Nationals. Pitcher Kevin Gausman goes from Toronto to the Chicago Cubs. I'm Steve DeSager.
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3: A lot of good stuff. Still hanging. A lot of good Roman numerals
4: yes,
3: on the rundown.
4: Sir.
3: Power Hour here on Fox Sports Radio. By the way, did I ask how was the fill-in last night? You and Aaron, is that your last Saturday night?
4: That's my like last Saturday night. Yeah, for a while now. I'm not even filling in for Jason Smith next week. This week.
3: Is he off again?
4: I think he has like 3 days off.
5: Never heard of him.
4: Yeah.
3: Well, hey, use him. Use them or lose them when you got those days off. Well, I'm sorry, Arnie. I know that that's your favorite show to fill in. 4 hours. You know, you get that marathon.
4: Yeah,
3: going.
4: The 4 hours is a long time, though. That is that's okay. My wife's out of town. She took the dog with her up to Vermont, so I got a little time to just relax.
3: Yeah, exactly. You got a lot going on in your life right now. I mean, as we know, Arnie is a trophy husband.
4: Let me tell you something. I'm stressing out.
3: Why is that?
4: Because my wife is going to go to Phoenix for a week, mm-hmm. and then she has to go to Michigan. And she was supposed to take the dog with her.
3: Right.
4: And now she can't travel with the dog because it's too big. And we're not going to put the dog under the airplane in the luggage. So she's going to go 2 weeks without the dog, which she's just broken up about. She's not broken up about
3: missing
4: her husband
3: for 6 months.
4: What?
3: Haven't you had the dog for only like 6 months?
4: Yes.
3: That should be broken up over that. It's 6 months, Beth.
4: Yeah, but she doesn't care that she'll be gone from her husband for 2 weeks. That doesn't matter. The dog is going to be gone.
3: Yeah, so I can see it.
4: Yeah, so now she's going to miss that, and I got to take care of the dog. And now when I take care of the dog, I can't do anything else.
3: I mean, that is literally your only responsibility.
4: Yeah, but I can't fill in because then I got to get up early to feed the dog and take it out. And I'm tired.
3: I mean, first of all, I mean, I'm not here to like try to break down the fourth wall, but you're not turning down a fill-in to take care of the dog.
4: Yeah, I have to. I have no choice.
3: Okay, then which one did you turn down?
4: No, I said if they want me to. Oh. I don't know. It's not for another like 3 weeks from now.
3: My gosh, man. You have so little going on right now that having to take care of the dog is going to implode your whole life.
4: It's
3: going to
4: destroy me for 2 weeks. Matter of fact, I'm thinking about driving up to Vermont and staying with my son so he can help me take care of the dog because I can't do it by myself.
3: I mean, Iowa Sam's got to turn around and do another show, what, like at 8 a.m. tomorrow morning?
6: No, not quite that early.
3: Not quite that early.
6: But Pacific time. But,
3: all right, Pacific time. So,
6: but I got to be here much earlier than that. So
4: big deal.
3: So the what time
4: work
3: is
4: a little bit.
6: What's that?
3: So what time is it?
6: What do you mean? Would I have to be here?
3: Yes.
6: Like 8.
3: I just said 8 a.m.
6: But
3: and
6: I don't
3: you
6: have
3: said
6: to do
3: not
6: a show.
3: That early.
6: Yeah, I know, but I don't have to report
3: oh
6: and actually
3: gosh.
6: Do a live
4: oh
6: show.
4: Oh my God.
6: I can
3: Rob
6: drink
3: G's
6: coffee.
3: Got
6: I can
3: another
6: wake
3: show
6: up a little
3: he's
6: got
3: to come in and do tomorrow night. They all got to grind. And Arnie's sitting here throwing a fit about having to watch a dog.
4: Wow.
3: I mean, What in the world, man? You're living the dream
4: and
3: right
4: dog.
3: Now. You're trophy husband.
6: He almost
3: husband.
6: Resents this dog. He's like, oh, I have to spend time with the dog. And I'm like, it's a dog. It's a I've seen this dog on Twitter.
3: It's a
6: sweet
3: good dog.
6: Dog. It's a good dog.
4: You don't
3: dog.
4: Know. In every afternoon, it starts
6: love
4: like nipping
6: dog.
4: At me and biting at me.
6: Do you walk the
4: and,
6: dog?
4: Do I walk the dog?
6: Wilson, right?
4: Yeah, I let my wife take care of that.
6: Oh, you need to walk the dog. It's good exercise, yeah. Arnie. Yeah.
3: Wait a minute. The you dog, don't even walk the dog?
6: Dogs require
4: take it
6: three
4: out.
6: Things. Shelter, yeah. food, and walks. That's all you have to do to be a good dog
3: gosh,
6: parent.
3: You don't even walk.
4: I don't walk it far.
3: I'm
4: busy. I got a lot of stuff going on.
3: You don't have anything going on.
4: Who do you these Roman numerals don't write themselves.
3: You do it for one show, and you copied the same thing you did for Aaron's show last night.
4: Not really. It's a little bit different.
3: You don't. And by the way, you don't even have like 3 of the biggest stories in sports on here either. I mean, A starting quarterback in the NFL is currently in a standoff with his team over his contract, has called them out, and you don't even have it on the Roman numeral rundown tonight?
4: Well, maybe it's because we probably got to it yesterday. I didn't want to repeat it.
3: You got to Baker Mayfield yesterday?
4: I don't remember.
3: Oh, my gosh. Well,
4: and then Torres and I were fighting in the first segment. I don't even know what the hell he was talking about, to be honest with you.
3: What were you fighting about?
4: I don't know. He wanted to bring up the Cignetti comments. And
3: Cignetti can say whatever he wants.
4: Well, yeah, but whatever. So he wanted to play the cut. And I said something like, you know, I don't think their schedule was all that tough.
3: It was not.
4: Right. And then he just started fighting like crazy with me.
3: They played 3 ranked teams in the regular season the last 2 years.
4: That's exactly what I said. Then he pulled up some garbage about them being the number one schedule, but he looked up, it was the wrong thing. He was looking at the power index. And matter of fact, their schedule only hit the top 10 because they had 3 games inside the playoffs.
3: Yeah, they did play 6 top 10 teams, but one of those top 10 teams was when Illinois was ranked 9th. They finished 25th. Right. And then the rest was Ohio State in the Big Ten championship game. And then it was the playoffs, essentially, from that point
4: forward. I said that, and he was jumping down my throat, you know, he was doing the stuff that I do to you, interrupt you, and, you know, how rude that was. But, you know, like when I interrupt you.
3: I'm glad that you held on to that.
4: And talk
3: tonight.
4: Over you and stuff like that. So he was doing, then he was bringing up Mississippi. I go, what the hell does Mississippi have anything to do with this? So it was like, we're doing a Navin Costello thing. I was waiting for him to go. And third base.
3: And who's on first?
4: Yeah, exactly.
3: Listen, Kurt Cignetti can say all he wants. The Big Ten is the king of the college football world, and they deserve it right now. But you're fooling yourself if you don't look at their schedule from the last 2 years and say, I'd like to see my team play.
4: Well, I'm glad you said
3: that,
4: because that was my... Yeah, that was my big thing. I said before the Ohio State game, they played 3 ranked opponents. One of them was Illinois at number 9.
3: But 2. No, they had played 2.
4: Oh, 2. So yeah. I promise you, they're out of all the other Big Ten teams, they must have not have been in the top half of strength of schedule.
3: They did not have a very strong schedule.
4: It's a little bit harder this year. We'll see where they finish this year, though.
3: I am so, and it's funny to me because Then SEC people get all upset and they want to fight with you. And you're like, well, you can't talk about the importance of championships, right? And how important it is to win championships. Then all of a sudden turn around and be like, well, I don't think championships matter for the best conference. No, they absolutely do.
4: Yeah, but don't act like the Big Ten's puffing their chest like they've been the king of the hill for the last 100 years. And that's ridiculous.
3: Do you know in 2024, when the Indiana Hoosiers made the playoffs and lost in the first round of Notre Dame, do you know how many ranked teams they played during the regular season? Again, not their fault. It's just how many. 1. It was Ohio State. It was the next to last week of the season, and they lost. You know how many ranked teams they played last year? They played 2. Oregon and Illinois. And when they beat Illinois, Illinois is number 9, barely hanging on. Hey, all credit in the world for the Oregon when they went on the road and beat them. They can talk all they want. But Arnie, I mean, there is that reality that it's like, you got to play a little soft schedule over the last few years.
4: Right.
3: But whenever it came time to play the big dogs, you beat number 1, number 9, number 5, and number 10 in the playoffs. Kudos, you earned it.
4: If your conference is so tough, how could you even have a soft schedule? I don't even know how
3: that's
4: possible.
3: Because the Big Ten isn't that, it, from top to bottom, is not a very good league. Top heavy. It's great. It's great. Ohio State, Oregon, amazing, right? Michigan, Indiana. I mean, there's the last three national champs right there. Illinois is better, but you start getting deeper into
6: Iowa.
3: It. I mean, Iowa. Sam, I'm sorry. Iowa.
6: Iowa.
3: But Michigan State, I mean, it's going to take a while with Pat Fitzgerald. UCLA kind of stinks. We'll see what Bob Chesney does. Maryland, Wisconsin, Purdue. I mean, these aren't very good football programs right now. So you can't. You got to point out that if you're trying to say top to bottom we're the best league, I don't think you can say that. But you won the national championship, so you have to. Now, with that in mind, you do have on Roman numeral 7 a little college football conversation tonight. Now, more than anything, I feel like in this rundown, you're wanting to give us kind of your thoughts on who you think are the best teams in these big early games in college football. Did the numbers I gave you, the early spreads, do much for you, or no?
4: Yeah,
3: are you waiting?
4: Did I mishear you? I think I misheard you, Chris.
3: Go ahead.
4: Did you say that Texas was a 6-point favorite over Ohio State? Is that what you said?
3: As it stands right now, in what I saw, that's a 6-point favorite for 6.5, to be honest with you.
4: Wow.
3: For
4: that's
3: Oklahoma.
4: A lot.
3: As a as an underdog to Texas right now. Here, I got it pulled up here. There's a couple of others that call my like. This is from,
4: you know, Ohio
3: South
4: State.
3: Point.
4: You meant to say, right?
3: But for, no, Oklahoma. Oklahoma is a 6.5-point dog to Texas. Ohio State and Texas are a pick 'em.
4: Oh, right. See, that's what I was asking. I'm like, Ohio State's getting 6.5. No, are you sure Oklahoma. About that? I'm like, I may have to take that one, Chris. I like that one.
3: Here's a few. South Point, the opening weekend games, what you would consider the big games. Iowa's a 12.5-point favorite over Iowa State, Sam. I feel like that's a slam dunk right there.
6: Ooh, new coach in Ames.
3: And it's like 64 new guys on their roster. It's incredible. But Michigan in that week two game is a 2-point favorite over Oklahoma. We mentioned Oklahoma, Ohio State, and Texas is a pick 'em right now. How about this? Alabama, after losing to Florida State last year in week three, is a 15-point favorite over them this year.
4: Wow.
3: That big LSU Ole Miss game right now, that's Lane Kiffin's return to Mississippi.
4: Ooh.
3: Ole Miss is a 2-point favorite. Texas on the road the following week against Tennessee, 6.5-point favorite over Tennessee.
4: You may as well start the pregame show on the Lane Kiffin return right now. Oh, my goodness, man.
3: Georgia is a 9.5-point favorite over Oklahoma in that same weekend. And ooh. Oregon goes to USC. And Oregon is a 6-point favorite over USC right now.
4: I hear UCLA is not a sleeper, but they're a tough team this year too, right?
3: I think they are. They've got, I think their number is 49, 50 new guys that they have under Bob Chesney. But that's kind of normal anymore, right? Where you just have these completely and totally new rosters. Biggest games of the year that we like to talk about, Ohio State, Indiana in Bloomington. Ohio State, a 1-point favorite.
4: Oh, get that now. Eat that up all day.
3: Do you think you would take Indiana in that?
4: No, I like Ohio State in that one.
3: Texas?
4: I'm anti-Indiana this year, to be honest.
3: Oh, really? Is it a Cignetti thing, or is it just a, you don't think, you're not buying into Josh Hoover?
4: Mendoza was just so great for them. And just such a, it was great for the program, just great every which way around. They've got to take a step backwards from that.
3: Ohio State is listed as a 6-point favorite over Oregon. How about this one? Notre Dame and Miami play on November 7th. Notre Dame is currently listed as a 7-point favorite in that game.
4: Notre Dame's the number one team in the country, maybe.
3: Yeah, Miami might be number three.
4: That's true.
3: Might be number two. Yeah, they're really good this year. Texas against Lane Kiffin, currently listed as a 3-point favorite. Anything else that kind of caught my eye? Oh, yeah, I guess we got another page of these that I can look at because they will give you the Ohio State-Michigan game. Oh, my goodness. Ohio State, according to South Point, in their games of the year, is listed as a 15-point favorite right now.
4: Wow.
3: Patrick Everson tweeted this. They dropped these numbers, I guess, on the 1st. And among the early movers, Utah went from a 2.5-point dog to a 1-point favorite against BYU. And
4: a lot of people are talking about, a lot of people are bringing that game up. That's a big movement there.
3: And Utah took a couple of 2,200 max bets at the counter and some hits on the app too at around a $1,000 max. So,
4: you know, while you're doing the college football, I put on Roman numeral number 17. Kyle Whittingham said that he wants less hatred in the Ohio State-Michigan rivalry. Is that even possible?
3: He didn't say he wants less hatred.
4: Oh, I'm sorry. Did I misquote him on that?
3: No. I'll play it for you. Basically, what he said is that he's not a big believer in the hatred. You know, it's not like he's like, oh, we don't need to hate each other. I'll play it for you so you can listen.
4: Kumbaya.
3: To this. Yeah. It's almost as if he hasn't played in a rivalry game.
5: I just think that a rivalry can be intense and emotional without the hatred factor of it. I don't think there's any place for that personally. I think Ryan Day is a good person. And to sit here and say, I hate Ryan Day, I'd be making crap up because that's not true.
3: So it's more geared towards like him and Ryan Day.
4: Right.
3: Than it I is. See. But I guess he did just kind of come out and say there's no place for hatred in it. I mean, that's... Dude,
4: that's half the
3: Ohio
4: fun,
3: State,
4: isn't
3: Michigan.
4: It?
3: Right. What are you doing? I mean,
4: no
3: tell
4: place
3: me you.
4: For hatred.
3: I understand that BYU Utah is called the holy war. But I mean, there's still hatred there. I mean, they don't like each other just because, you know, basically everyone kind of feels the same way about their religious beliefs. They still don't like each other.
4: Right.
3: I mean, there's, I love Kyle Whittingham. I think he's going to do great things at Michigan. I'm nervous as hell to go there in week two for my Sooners. I think Oklahoma's going to win, but I'm nervous about it. But I don't think you could come out, and I don't think Arnie, that's his first Big Ten media days, and that's his first kind of comment on Ohio State and Michigan. I mean, come on.
4: That's a head scratcher. And if I was going to ask you the top three most hated rivals in college football, was Michigan, Ohio State the one that you thought of right away?
3: Yeah.
4: Really? I would have said like Alabama, Auburn or something like that.
3: I mean, Alabama and Auburn at least refer to each other by their name. I mean, what does Ohio State refer to Michigan as? That team up north? You know, yeah, we got to play the team up north. Michigan doesn't even acknowledge Ohio State. You know, it's just that's hatred, man. I mean, at the very least, Alabama and Auburn are in the same state. I think that, you know, Oklahoma and Texas, we hate each other on that Saturday, but
4: right,
3: I think
4: right.
3: There's a mutual respect between the two fan bases. I mean, we left for the same conference together. So I don't know, man. I'm with you. That was a little bit odd, wasn't it?
4: Yeah, I don't know if he's trying to make friends or what exactly he was doing, especially when you mentioned it's his first go around at media day and that's what comes out. I wasn't quite sure what he was meaning by that.
3: Yeah, go ahead, Sam.
6: Well, I was going to say, you know, Kyle Whittingham's not a quote unquote Michigan man. You know, like you could tell, like Jim Harbaugh, Ryan Day, when they get ready for that game. And I know it went in Ohio State's way, you know, for a long time. And then finally Harbaugh still win that game. But you know that passion, that intensity was there during practices leading
4: Harbaugh
6: up to that game.
4: Harbaugh would hate his own brother if he was coaching it in Ohio State.
3: Did.
6: So I wondered how those comments sort of treated some people out there in the Ohio State Michigan rivalry land. But, like, you know, look at what the situation they were in and what Kyle Whittingham's. They were kind of made for each other. It ended up being a good pairing late in the game.
4: It would bother me more if I'm a Michigan fan. I mean, come on, coach.
6: If Michigan loses that game, you're definitely going to wonder, like, oh, will those comments
4: bring
6: come back?
4: Bring back the hatred. Bring back the hatred, coach. How about that?
3: You win the game. That's a great point, Sam. You win the game, no one's going to say anything. It's like, oh, well, he said that earlier. You lose it, all of a sudden it becomes, dude, where's this guy from? San Luis Obispo? What does he know about Michigan? Get him out of here. He hasn't coached anywhere east of the,
4: bring back that hatred.
3: East of Utah in his life, and now all of a sudden we're listening to him, which he really hasn't. I mean, he was at BYU. He was at Eastern Utah. He was at Idaho State. He was at Utah forever. And jeez, boom, you drop him into Michigan, and all of a sudden it's like, man, we shouldn't hate each other. What are we
4: maybe
3: doing?
4: Maybe he doesn't know what rivalries are. You're right.
3: You know what? He's about to find out. and by the way, I know we're up against it, Rob G, but I did want to ask, Arnie, is your Roman numeral 8, is that your projected top 5, or is that what your top 5 vote would look like?
4: That would be what my top 5 vote would look like if I had one.
3: Notre Dame 1, Ohio State 2.
4: Yes.
3: Texas 3?
4: Yes.
3: Oregon 4, followed by Georgia.
4: Yes.
3: Hmm.
4: Is that okay? Which one don't you like? Oregon too high for you? Is that what it is?
3: No, I think
4: or
3: Oregon.
4: Texas.
3: Right now, Oregon would probably be my preseason number one pick.
4: Oh, wow. Okay.
3: But I think it's going to end up being Texas preseason number one whenever it drops tomorrow. A lot of people really like Ohio State, too. I think there's about 9 teams that could win the title this year. I think we're pretty open in college football this year.
4: 8 or plus Arizona, right?
3: It will make that 10 then. we're sitting here tonight, and a lot of you are complaining about the Dodgers overspending. I mean, we're in a sport in college football right now that's all about rosters that are way, way overfunded. So it's going to be wild to see how that ends up paying off. All right, when we come back, we'll shift from the college game to the pro game. It is football time. Arnie's big pick of the preseason is the free season exhibition game on Thursday night is coming up as well with your tweets right here on Fox Sports Radio.
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3: So there's some interesting reactions, Arnie, to your take from the opening segment of last night's show. Jason writes, Torres knocked him out segment A in hour one, so he can't remember the rest of the show from yesterday. Colin, though, writes, instead of the Simpsons turn, everything coming up, Milhouse, the show should be everything's coming up, Arnie. And then Doug writes, Arnie wonders why Wilson is a little rough with him. Wilson can sense the negativity. Do you think he can sense the negativity?
4: I don't know. He just does a lot of nipping and biting. And I'm like, what the hell is wrong with you? And I mean, I got to look at him and he's just like, I know I have to get up. I can't sit next to him. I can't pet the dog because it just starts getting rough. It's like, arr, arr, arr, arr, and all this. I'm like, goodbye. I'm leaving.
3: I like this a lot for Bill. I think Bill is in Ohio. He said, quarterback Kyle McCord played at Ohio State, transferred to Syracuse. Kyle McCord said, at the end of the day, it's just another game leading up to the 2023 matchup against Michigan. The backlash, following Ohio State's 30-24 loss to Michigan, fans, analysts, and former players, such as former Buckeyes Joshua Perry, lambasted McCord. Can't have that mindset.
4: Can't take the hatred out, huh?
3: You have to hate. That's what you have to do. Listen, I know we have so much NFL to get to. So I'll ask you, because at least in what I see here in the Roman numeral rundown, we have 1, 2, 3, 4, like 5 different Roman numerals on the NFL. Where do you want to start?
4: We could go ahead. Well, first of all, just on one thing on football, because I know you care. But do you think people care when we say, not breaking news, but we got news out of Atlanta camp. Tua was so-and-so and Penix was so-and-so. Do you think people care about that? Or do people care about how their team looks in the preseason? Or is it all about the, let's just get ready for week number one?
3: I got to tell you something. I love the like this weekend they had the welcome back thing and they were at every camp and you got updates and I love watching all that. But I have found as I get older, Arnie, all I care about is everyone being healthy for the start of the season. Right.
4: If my team looks bad in preseason though, it still bothers me though.
3: Doesn't yeah. Don't care. I in my opinion want to just make sure everybody is healthy when we get to the regular season. That's it.
4: So when you see the practices and they go, look how fat Travis Kelce's looking.
3: That don't care. Don't care. Well, I mean, listen, I'm a Raiders fan, so I'm glad
4: he's fat. Is that real, by the way? Is he looking like me or is that AI or what?
3: I don't know. I've decided I don't know what's real and what isn't anymore. I can't tell. But I mean, I'm sure it's taken him a while to get back into shape. I mean, he's busy. He just got married. He's getting $60 million reportedly for his podcast.
4: He looks so like I don't even know what he wants to pay. He looks like 20, 25 pounds heavier.
3: Well, I try not to get too into it. No, but I'll tell you what,

0: love it. So it's something I watch where I am invested because it's my team. And, you know, I find myself rooting for, you know, all the former Sooners that are out there too. I mean, I want to see them do well, but I try not to get overly invested. Oh, does that make sense? Like, I don't want to take too much from it.
1: If you told me, we got a Malik Willis update, he was 2-10 with 3 interceptions, I'd go, oh, there goes the year. We're done. It's over. I can't do it. I'm sorry.
0: Well, I will say this. I don't care about passing stats. Remember last year, the Browns camp, they would have all the passing stats.
1: Yes, and it was, every practice.
0: 7-9.
1: And oh, I ate now, that stuff. You ate that up. What are you kidding?
0: No, I didn't. I thought it was a mess. I thought that, and I don't know how accurate it is because unless you're getting it from the team, we're counting on you to sit there and watch it from a mile away. What'd you make of the former Browns player who came out and said that it's not Deshaun Watson nor Shedeur Sanders who's been the best quarterback in Browns camp right now?
1: Who's been the best?
0: Left it at that.
1: Yeah. Well, I mean, didn't know that. I don't know how much they've practiced. It's only been like a cup of coffee, has it not, or what?
0: Well, I mean, it's a weekend for them right now. And you look at their quarterback room, it's Shedeur Sanders, it's Deshaun Watson, it's Dylan Gabriel, and their sixth round pick, Talon Green, whom I liked a lot, the Arkansas quarterback. But everyone seems to think this is a Deshaun Watson, Shedeur Sanders battle. Could it be even deeper than that?
1: I don't know.
0: And do you care?
1: No, I don't think it's a battle even among two quarterbacks. I think it's going to go to Watson. He's come back from a major injury. We're paying him a boatload of money. He's proven he could put up big numbers in an entire season in the NFL. He's got to be given the first chance and see what he can do.
0: It is kind of funny, though, because every highlight I feel like I see from Browns camp is their quarterback throwing an interception. That's, I mean, even when it's Deshaun Watson, he's throwing a pick. It was Braden Fajoco. I said that very slowly, Rob. I said that very slowly, Sam, so I wouldn't get in trouble. But he tweeted this late last night. He said, "Don't shoot the messenger. Word in the Cleveland Brown locker room is the best quarterback isn't Deshaun or Shedeur right now." And he left it at that. So, I mean, that's a guy who played at LSU.
1: Tweet. Come on, man.
0: Won a tie. Hey, dude, it's more not any more bogus than your tweets. to do that, won a national championship, played in the NFL, was in that locker room. I mean,
1: I'm not going to tell you who, but right now the best quarterback in the NFL looks like he plays for the Dolphins. Not going to tell you who it is, though.
0: Well, it's Arnie. You're the only person that's saying that right now. All right, Steve DeSager comes rolling in for his final update of the night. What's going on, Steve? What do we have to wrap it up?
2: Well, we had the Boston Red Sox winning again. That's 5 wins in a row. So they swept the Dodgers in L.A. this weekend, hit 4 solo homers tonight in an 8-4 victory. And the Boston Red Sox record since late June is 28-5. And
1: insane.
2: First baseman Wilson Contreras returned, went 0-5, but at least returned after being hit by a pitch on the helmet Friday. New Dodger pitcher Tarek Skubal due to start on Tuesday at the Cubs. Shohei Ohtani, as a pitcher, has been out for a month due to injuries. The latest today was that Ohtani is going to try and play catch this week. That's where we are with this. Angels shut out Milwaukee 3-0. Angels still have the worst record in the majors, 43-69. The losing pitcher for the Brewers was Jacob Mizorowski, 10 strikeouts in 7 innings. His ERA goes up to 1.63. The Brewers still have the best record in the majors, 69-42. Houston's won 6 in a row, beat Texas again 7-3. Rangers have lost 5 straight. Houston now, as of this weekend, is the first place team in the AL West, now 2.5 games ahead of the Rangers. And Yordan Alvarez continues to have a superb season for the Stros. 4 hits today.
1: 3 doubles and a single, I believe it was.
2: That's correct, and .330 is the batting average for a power hitter. 35 homers, 84 RBIs. He could win all 3 triple crown categories this year. That's how good a year it's been. Seattle, with a run bottom of the 9th, beat Minnesota 7-6. The Mariners had the worst team batting average in the majors at .229, but had 14 hits in this win. San Diego 5-4 over San Francisco. The Padres still 1 game out on the last NL wildcard spot behind Philadelphia. The Pods have won 8 of their last 9. The Phillies won 8-0 at Baltimore in a game that was called in the 6th inning due to rain. So Philly starter Zach Wheeler Wheeler only pitched two innings due to the weather. Detroit won 11-0 at the A's, who've lost five in a row, and A's first baseman Nick Kurtz will see a hand specialist on Monday. He was hit by a pitch on the thumb last Wednesday. In Atlanta, Matt Olson with his 31st homer. Braves won their fifth straight, 4-2 over Washington. Nationals have lost five in a row. Atlanta pitcher Chris Sale had his next start pushed back to the weekend against the Yankees. Cleveland shut out Arizona 5-0. White Sox won at Tampa Bay 9-1. The White Sox are first place in the AL Central, three games over the Guardians, Twins now four back. The Rays acquired pitcher Freddy Peralta from the Mets. The Yankees got infielder Luis Garcia from the Nationals. Garcia, 23 homers, 76 RBIs this year. Yankees won at the Cubs 2-1. The Yankees are second place in the AL East, 2.5 games behind the Rays. The Cubs are getting pitcher Kevin Gausman from Toronto. Cubbies sent pitcher Jameson Taillon to the Blue Jays. St. Louis won at Toronto 5-1 with four runs in the ninth. Reds over the Pirates 10-2. Reds winner Chase Burns 11-1. He had nine strikeouts in six innings. Miami and Colorado with wins. And MLB's trade deadline is Monday, 6 p.m. Eastern Time. The Houston Texans signed veteran defensive end Jadeveon Clowney. Saints wide receiver Jalen Polk retired. WNBA Minnesota won its 10th straight game, 108-100 over Indiana. Minnesota Lynx 25-6. Victories for Golden State. Dallas, which beat Connecticut, they're moving soon. Connecticut 7-23. And L.A. won at Portland 106-101. L.A. had lost six straight. Portland has now dropped five in a row. The L.A. Sparks traded All-Star guard Kelsey Plum to Phoenix. The league's trade deadline was Sunday afternoon. She'll be a free agent in the offseason. And Jessica Pegula led the final of tennis's D.C. Open. After rain, it'll finish on Monday. They had two long delays today. We've mentioned before on the show, Pegula is the daughter of the owners of the Buffalo Bills. I'm guessing she will actually get tickets to the new stadium.
1: Yes.
2: Back to you.
1: Hey, by the way, you know, we talk about people are mad at the Dodgers. You know what we should be mad about it in Major League Baseball? And maybe this just bothers me and it doesn't bother everybody else. The lack of 300 hitters, the lack of offense. It's horrible. It's a horrible product. You know, I saw a guy batting like fourth and he was batting 177. I'm serious. Yeah. I'm like, you have to bat
2: the product is fine. The batting averages are clearly down. There might only be 10 at the most that bat 300 in all of Major League Baseball this year.
1: That's got to hurt. There's got to be people like, I'm not watching this garbage. Nobody can hit it. They got to find the way to get hitting back in the baseball and find some offense.
2: Well, at least they have made the relievers have to face three batters.
1: Yes.
2: Instead of just coming in for one, where you get one 98 mile an hour pitch after another, and then a fresh arm the very next batter, and then the next. That
1: it's like 230's a good average nowadays.
0: Make steroids legal, man. Bring them back. Let's go. Juice that baseball up a little bit. Seven players in Major League Baseball right now batting over 300.
2: It used to be ridiculous. About a 250 average was the median, and now it's about 245. That's like the Red Sox for the season are batting about 245.
1: How many 300 hitters do we have back in the day in any given year?
0: How far back you want to go?
2: Like Rod Carew or Tony Gwynn?
1: Oh, yeah,
2: or
1: Rod Carew, absolutely, yeah.
2: Wade Boggs?
0: My gosh. How about if I just go back to, say, 2000? 2003 is not Rod Carew. But let me tell you, the entire first page is dudes hitting over 300 right now. Yeah. I mean, it's at least, you know, 30 guys that are hitting, 40 guys maybe hitting over 300.
1: Jordan Brett hit like 390.
0: Yeah, I mean, it is a significant drop off. In fact, we talked about this on Monday night when we were in on Jason and Mike's show. It's crazy to see how much it's changed. All right. Hey, thanks, Steve. Have a great week, man.
1: Thanks, Steve. Have a good one.
0: All right. You want to hit some of these tweets real quick before you get your picks? Because Arnie's picks are going to wrap things up, and you've been teasing this all night long. Chetan writes, over the last 5 years, the San Diego Padres have killed the myth that small market teams can't spend like the big boys. And the billionaire owners in other small markets have brainwashed the media to promote that false flag. Yes. I mean, listen, if you're sitting here tonight and you're crying and you're in a city like, I don't know, Pittsburgh, St. Louis, where I'm from, and it's like, oh, we just can't compete because of the small market. Your owners are rich. You can compete. They can spend. They choose not to. So that's how I've always viewed this. Do the Dodgers have an edge? Are people going to find things? You bet. But you got to go spin, man. You got
1: to
0: spin.
1: And people say, well, they have the edge because people want to go live in Southern California. I don't see people running to the Angels. There? Yeah, yeah.
0: By the way, is that real about the Phillies and Mike Trout, or is that another one of those fake internet rumors?
1: I think that's a fake internet rumor there.
0: Boy, that'd be pretty cool.
1: I didn't even fall for that one.
0: Factoids, right? Before the Major League Baseball strike ends, the major change will be revenue sharing updates like the NFL. The NFL has a massive revenue sharing system distributing equal slices of media deals, league sponsorships, and ticket revenue pools to all 32 teams. He's not.
1: Yeah, wrong. I don't think that's ever going to happen. If we're waiting to bargain for that, there won't be any games next season. I promise you that.
0: You promise me that.
1: When Todd said he thought 130 would be good, he doesn't even expect that. He's right. There'll be a lot less games. And zero's
0: you're promising him. So I'm going to hold you to that.
1: Hold me to that. Yes.
0: Vincent, as an A's fan, I wish we had an owner who would spin like the Dodgers and try to get big names on the team. The ones that are complaining the most are Yankee fans, yet they seem to forget they used to do this. Now they're getting a taste of their own medicine. Until all owners start spending and getting the right players, this will keep happening, and I'm cool with it. I mean, I would love to see a different team winning year in and year out, but it is what it is. Go spin, man.
1: People don't remember how great the old A's teams were. You know what I mean? They just had so many great players, and Gene Tanis, and I mean, there's just Raleigh Fingers, even though he went on to pitch for the Yankees also. There's just so many great players. Blue Moon Odom, just so many great players.
0: Vita Blue. Don't forget Vita Blue.
1: Oh, Vita Blue, yeah.
0: And then there was one more here from Mr. Nobody. Is the Tony Romo situation a non-story because many people don't like him because he comes off as a know-it-all by trying to predict plays all the time before they happen, even when he's wrong?
1: I just thought it was a no-story because I didn't get any, like, if you would have told me, okay, he blew a 1.5 or whatever, then I say, okay, now we have a number to work with. Should he be fired? What's he thinking? How much should he drink? That's a lot of booze, you know. But I don't have a number like that. All I have is the video that some people think he may be intoxicated. He may not be.
0: Mm. Well, I think also CBS is like, we spent way too much money on him, so here's
1: right.
0: our out.
1: Here's our out. Exactly, exactly.
0: Well, you said you could drop your pick at any time during the show. And you waited till the end.
1: I did, because that's what everybody's here for, really. Let's be honest.
0: They're not here for Big Ben, right? They're here for you. Arnie's Picks coming up next here on Fox Sports Radio.
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12: 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The pair are like chalk and cheese. There's no way their paths would ever cross on the outside. But as a fellow inmate, Robert sees through the lies and vows to do the unthinkable. Clear Lee's name.
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21: John Polk was my nemesis. I knew in order to live a rich and fulfilling life, one where I was equal under the law and could be happy and fulfilled, I needed to defeat the message that John Polk was peddling.
22: I'm John Polk. For years, I was the poster boy of the conversion therapy movement. 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I wore the label of ex-gay with pride. That was all until, well, we'll get to that part.
21: 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He evokes a reaction. 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
0: Big Ben's coming up next here on Fox Sports Radio to take you through the evening. And then we'll be back next Sunday night. But until then, you've waited 2 hours and 49 minutes, Stinking Genius.
1: There's a reason for that.
0: Now, take it away. Where are you taking us on your picks tonight?
1: Well, give me a little music. Put me in the mood. It is time for the preseason is the free season. Yes, I know. I've been doing the preseason picks for now, what, almost 14 years. And out of 13 years, I think I pick it like, what, close to 70, 80%, Chris? Would you say something like
0: sure,
1: that?
0: Sure, yeah, absolutely.
1: Now, you see, now you're being sarcastic.
0: No, I'm with you. 70,
1: you know, people
0: 80%.
1: Wait all year long to get my preseason picks.
0: Oh, yeah.
1: And Chris has to bring up the 1 year that I, God forbid, didn't do very well. Don't even
0: Whatever
1: remember that
0: to
1: one
0: tell
1: year.
0: Yourself. Yeah, you're right.
1: But we're starting a fresh year. And what better way to start with than Carolina and Arizona? And there is an advantage here. First of all, you know, Carolina's short on quarterbacks. They got Bryce Young, Kenny Pickett, Haynes King. Expect a lot of Haynes King.
0: That doesn't sound like short. That's three guys.
1: Well, they don't have four is what I'm saying.
0: Okay.
1: Like Arizona. So they'll probably play a lot of Carson Beck and Slovitz and people like that. I don't think Gardner Minshew is going to play much. Carolina is a deeper team when you start getting down to the third stringers and the four stringers. I'm actually shocked. They're only a point and a half favorite. I love me some Carolina. Minus the 1.5. Now, Chris.
0: Yes.
1: I would usually just stop there. But there's only one game, and now the over-under is 36.5. Not crazy about it. But if I was forced to make a pick on this one, I got to go with the over 36.5. It's a lot of points, that magic number of 35. I think we'll get it. I think we'll get some turnovers, too, to help that number. As you looked up before, the Hall of Fame game numbers.
0: Yeah, usually 3 straight years, right?
1: Yeah, usually get the over. I'm going over 36.5. Give me Carolina minus the 1.5. And the over 36.5. There you have my picks. Do them as you please. No longer strictly for entertainment purposes only.
0: Now, are you going to change your pick later in the week, or are you sticking with this?
1: I'm sticking with this. I'm going to use these lines, 1.5 and 36.5.
0: Okay, now, I do have a question. You said you like Carolina's depth. Like, who do you like? Like, why do you like their depth more?
1: Well, just the third stringer and the fourth stringers, they play much better than Arizona's third and fourth strings.
0: What are you basing that on?
1: Basing it on all the homework I've done on this game.
0: I was going to say, you're so excited to see Aeneas Smith and Stone Forsythe out there at left tackle for Carolina whenever
1: the stringers
0: come in.
1: I'm excited to see them when
0: in.
1: They deliver my FedEx package to my door when they get cut. But
0: Carolina minus 1.5.
1: Yes.
0: And you're taking the over at 36.5.
1: Yes. And I'm going to be held responsible for the over, even though I'm not crazy about it. But it's the only other pick we have. There's no other game. So
0: I'm still sitting here in utter shock that Tarik Skubal's a Dodger. I know I shouldn't, but I'm very excited about that. And then number two, when we come back next week, we'll have a game to recap. And then we'll have 16 preseason games.
1: Oh, let's go. Let's go.
0: We will be a week closer to the start of the college football season. Now, there's not a lot of fun in week zero in the college football season. I'm just telling you right now. And we don't even know what the rosters are going to look like now with a decision that came out of Denver on Friday. And then you have the Protect College Sports Act that got, I think, a step closer to getting passed. So we could have a pretty wild football week in front of us. And oh, by the way, there could be more Major League Baseball trades because the trade deadline
1: is later today. Monday.
0: And then the preseason top 25 comes out from the coaches poll on Tuesday. What a week. All right, Arnie, we'll have a great week. I hope you enjoy your time with Wilson.
1: Thank you.
0: Y'all, Big Ben Maller is coming up to take you through the rest of the night. We'll see you back here next Sunday night on Fox Sports Radio. We are Fox Sports.
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1: Pro. But now, he's on the run. His name is Lester Eubanks. Lester didn't tunnel out of prison or scale a stone wall. On a December morning in 1973, he and a small group of inmates were granted permission to walk outside prison walls. His handcuffs were taken off. He changed into civilian clothing, and he and three others were driven to a local mall. They were told they could wander the stores and were asked to return to a designated meeting spot. Hours later, all the inmates came back, except Lester Eubanks, and he hasn't been seen since.
2: He had a full plan. The guy had a plan.
3: I was just astounded that this could actually happen.
1: There were many years when it seemed like no one was even looking for Lester. But recently, his whereabouts have become the focus of the U.S. Marshals Service, the federal agents who track fugitives. The case is testing the marshals.
4: Those nine lives are running out, and we're going to catch up with Lester.
1: And is being urged on by those hurt most by Lester's crime.
5: He's had enough free time. He confessed to the crime, and his time is up.
1: I'm Sunny Hostin with ABC News. Over the past year, a team from the ABC News investigative unit joined the search for Lester Eubanks. They uncovered new leads, possible sightings, and at every turn found resistance from those who want Lester Eubanks to be forgotten. What they've uncovered is a case that's about more than murder. It's about family loyalty, a life on the run, and a first-hand look and how the U.S. Marshals are trying to solve one of the oldest fugitive cases in American history. Now they may be closer than ever. From ABC News.
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12: The Red Sox hit four solo homers Sunday night and beat the Dodgers in L.A. again, 8-4. Boston's won five straight games. New Dodgers pitcher Tarek Skubal is due to start on Tuesday at the Cubs. The Cubs acquired pitcher Kevin Gausman from Toronto, while the Cubbies sent pitcher Jameson Taillon in trade to the Blue Jays. The MLB trade deadline is Monday at 6 p.m. Eastern time. The Yankees got infielder Luis Garcia from the Nationals. The Rays acquired pitcher Freddy Peralta from the Mets. The White Sox won at Tampa Bay 9-1. The Yankees were 2-1 winners at the Cubs. Victories for Seattle and San Diego. Houston won it sixth in a row, beating Texas again 7-3. Houston now leads the AL West by 2.5 games. The Houston Texans signed veteran defensive end Jadeveon Clowney. Saints wide receiver Jalen Polk retired. In the WNBA, Minnesota won its 10th straight. I'm Steve DeSager.
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17: Motor City Madness. And a diagnosis. A lot of you are suffering from Dodgeritis. Get over it. Get over it. Go out. Get some air. It's going to be okay. Don't hyperventilate. Welcome in the beginning of another week of the Ben Maller Show. We are in the air everywhere. Road companions, as we are. Where sports never sleeps. Actually, nothing sleeps here.

0: coast to coast, border to border, and beyond, on the vast and lavishly powerful microphones of FSR emanating live.
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0: from the marathon as we run the all-night Maller Marathon of talk. Guaranteed human from the world-famous Fox Sports Radio studios where Al Ferdog and Maller Prop Guy are banging the drum, demanding hot takes. Legally Blind Christopher is in the corner of the room with Reggie from Detroit, and they are a ball of emotion. They're verklempt, and it's all because of a transaction that took place over the weekend. You survived another weekend. Congratulations. We are back at it here. And our lead to kick off the brand new week, we go to Motown. Motown and down. And bye-bye. See you later. The Tigers doing a very nice mitzvah for the Dodgers over the weekend. Tremendous. A big story. Everyone's talking about this. The Los Angeles Dodgers, you know, really suffering this year, having a bad season, got swept by the Red Sox at home, playing like a Coast League team, Pacific Coast League team. And so the Dodgers went out. They needed some help. They went out to the Tigers and said, can we have your two-time AL Cy Young winner? And the Tigers said, sure. In fact, don't even give us that anybody really that good. We don't need anybody good. We're the Tigers. And the Dodgers said, okay, let's do that. Let's make that happen. And so it happened, and Tarek Skubal goes from the Tigers to the Dodgers. They say it's a blockbuster trade. However, the Tigers didn't really get much in return. So how's it a blockbuster trade? If you didn't see it, perhaps not. The Detroit Tigers, the headline return is an outfielder named Zaire Hope. You got to have hope. You got to have hope. I don't know who the hell that is. The number 5 prospect. Oh, I love that. There's nothing I love more than hot prospect talk. All you nerds, you love it. You all get turned on by your little prospects, don't you? Yes. So the number 5 prospect, and they also got a couple of other players, minor league players, fringe major league players, like River Ryan. That sounds like a porn name, River Ryan. And he might be better at that than playing baseball because all he does is get hurt, River Ryan. So he was included in the transaction. And Skubal instantly sent shockwaves around the baseball world here, and he gives the Dodgers one of the most dominant pitchers in recent years, a frontline, king of the hill, a number one starting pitcher, as the Dodgers, much like a butterball turkey before Thanksgiving, fatten up before October, building the roster. And today is our Monday show, and today happens to be the trade deadline as tick, tick, tick, tick, tick, tick, tick, tick, tick, tick, tick. The clock running down. If anything happens, we are up all night here with live team coverage. And I'm looking in our newsroom. I'm looking right now, and they're fast asleep in there. They're ghosts, actually. There's no newsroom here. What are you talking about? But we will have you covered. Don't worry. We got you covered all night long here. If anything happens, we will give it to you before anyone else here, because everyone else is lazy. And so the only catch is Tarek Skubal is a pending free agent at the end of the year. But there won't be baseball next year, at least part of the year. So that's a issue for another day and a good jumping off point. Let us discuss the question. How do you grade the Tarek Skubal trade from the Tigers to the Dodgers? So we need to grade all parties involved, all parties involved. So I've got tax deductible, Dyson, and congressional subpoena. And we'll combine all of these things together, and we are going to make a bucket of tears. This has been the greatest couple of days. You idiots. You're all so stupid. I love it. You morons. Just keep crying. It's not fair. Oh, boo-hoo-hoo. What a bunch of losers. What a bunch of losers. I love it. It has been hilarious to watch the reaction. There are so many weak people. And I hope you're not one of them that just have this defeatist attitude. And it's embarrassing for you. It's embarrassing for your parents. It's embarrassing for everyone involved. It's embarrassing. Now, as for the trade, Maller report card time on the Tarek Skubal trade from the Tigers to the Dodgers. Let's break out the red pen on this one. And the Maller scorecard reads, the Detroit Tigers, appropriately enough, get a D At least it's an old English D for the Detroit Tigers, as they weren't going to pay the man. They didn't want to pay the man. So if you don't want to pay the man, you got to get rid of the man. They refused to give him a contract that would not meet the reserve price at the auction. The auction house said, well, you've got to meet the reserve price. Well, we're not going to meet the reserve price. Okay, fine. Scooble's being auctioned. Tigers didn't want to pay him, so see you later. And it was not a trade, per se. It really was a donation situation by the Detroit Tigers. A nice tax-deductible donation. You'll thank the Tigers when they have to fill out taxes. And when tax day comes around here, that tax deduction goes to the Detroit Tigers Charitable Foundation. So very nice of them. Prospects for the poor, or in this case, the pathetic. My goodness. Sure. So Detroit is only three games back. At the time they made the move, they were three games back of the wild card in the American League. But you know what that means? Under 500. And when you're under 500, you are a contender. You are a faux contender. You're a faux contender is what you are. And as for the return that the Detroit Tigers got back, the return, every prospect, every single effing prospect that I've heard about since I was a kid, every one of these prospects is treated like Bitcoin in 2017, right? All hype, no reality, and they're all overhyped. A prospect is a suspect until proven otherwise. And so who cares? Now, L.A., and I'm not going to be Mr. Rah-Rah Dodger guy, because they banned me over there. The Dodgers, though, get an A++++ on the Maller scorecard. That's, for those of you in the back of the room not paying attention, picking your nose, stop that. That's disgusting. A++++ for the Dodgers. And this is what the great teams do. The Dodgers are the ultimate team living in the Goldilocks zone right now. You hear stories about those Yankee teams back in the day and how they just kept winning. You say, oh, man, the rules were obviously different back in those days. But the Dodgers right now, they are in the Goldilocks zone. Even their problems have solutions. And they operate kind of like Amazon operates at this particular point. They don't care what it costs. It doesn't matter. Just do what you have to do. And it's nice when you get teams like the Tigers who are on board and they're like, hey, we'll help you out. Why not? Let's do it. Okay. Sounds good. Detroit, the Ewoks, and the Dodgers, the Evil Empire. Yeah, the whole thing. So they just casually added the Dodgers over the weekend a thermonuclear warhead. And they added that to the intergalactical arms race of the baseball trade deadline here. It's like a side dish at Musso and Frank's. They just added some potatoes, some rice or something like that there. And the happy days keep on going. The happy days keep on going for the Dodgers. Now, page two here. So the move, let's talk about the visceral reaction, which is still ongoing. We are in the middle of this visceral reaction from the dingleberries that are out there, right? The absolute dingleberries amongst us here, hyperventilating. Oh, it's not right. Oh, my goodness. Oh, I'm never watching baseball again. It's not fair. My God. Get a grip, you freaking morons. My goodness. All right, so the question, what do you say to the people, and that may be you, what do you say to the people who claim the Tarek Skubal trade shows the Dodgers have ruined baseball? It's not right. Baseball's ruined. Yeah. You pearl-clutching lunatics. How do you live your life? Seriously. Right? You're clutching pearls over a baseball trade, and your team could have made the trade. Like, if you're a Yankee fan or Braves or Brewers or Phillies, they could have made the same exact trade. You didn't make the trade. You could have, you should have, you would have. You didn't make the trade. The Dodgers didn't do this alone. And that's the part many of you are too stupid to understand. The Dodgers did not do this alone, okay? This was not done in a Dyson vacuum cleaner. It was not. It takes two to tango, last I checked here. And so Detroit, they had options. They could have gone and said, all right, we'll trade Skubal to the Yankees. Could have gone to the Brew Crew. They had bids in. The Phillies, if they wanted them, could have gotten them. The Atlanta Braves, and a bunch of other teams that are in contention. And they made proposals. The Tigers, unless the Dodgers put a gun to the head of the front office, the Tigers said, okay, we'll take the Sloppy Joes from L.A. Is that's what we want. We want the Sloppy Joes. And so they were not, the Tigers, last I checked, they were not brainwashed. They weren't hypnotized by the Doyers. They said, yes, that's what we want. That is what we would like. We would like to get the supervillains and help them out, give them our best player. Sounds good. Now, the best, of course, means as good as all the rest. We know that's not quite true. So blame the people that actually did it. Blame them. Blame their asses. Blame the ones that did it. It's not the Dodgers. It's not the Dodgers. It's the team that has the old English D, the Tigers. That's the team right there. Detroit made a business decision. Is it a bad business decision? Now, there's a theory that Scuba wanted to go play for the Dodgers, and so the Tigers did him a solid. They did him a, hey, you know, way to go. We like you. You helped us out. You won some Cy Young Awards, so we'll do a good for you and send you out to L.A. But whatever the case, right, bad business is still business. It's still business. That's the way it is. So the Tigers gift-wrapped Tarek Skubal. And you should be upset. You should be upset if you're a Tiger fan because you didn't get seemingly much in return. If you're a fan of another team, then just look at the gift wrapping there and be upset about that if you want. But it's I believe it's a net positive. As we've maintained, baseball needs villains. The Dodgers are the villains, and it's freaking great. They lead baseball in road attendance. They lead baseball in home attendance. Everyone's saying, I'm never watching baseball again because of the Dodgers. Well, you're all a bunch of liars because if either that or there's so many other people that want to watch, you don't matter. You're irrelevant. You're a grain of sand on the beach. Get out of here because the Dodgers are hot. And that's where it's at. And the Dodgers go out there. And just by doing this, what every team supply apparently wishes they could have Tarek Skubal here, the Dodgers become the quintessential WWE storyline. You get the heels and the pretty boys, right? And the baby faces. And you got the Dodgers out there who are the heels. Every great story needs a heel. And the Dodgers are that. The villains are the ones that feed the algorithm. And that's what the Dodgers are in this. And the louder the boos, boo, boo, boo, boo, boo, boo, the louder the boos, the bigger the box office, baby, and the bigger the ratings and all that stuff. And so the fact that the Dodgers go out there, now, there's no guarantee. They go out and somehow choke this away. All right? The primal scream, the absolute primal scream will be over the top, right? Listen, boo-hoo-hoo. The 29 other fan bases complaining. Well, really not 29 because there's like 15 teams in baseball that aren't even really trying. How are we doing Rockies? A's, Angels, teams like that. The primal scream will happen if the Dodgers don't win, and then you'll get this orgasmic bliss from everyone. Oh, it's so great. That it's kind of like when the Miami Heat lost to the Dallas Mavericks when they had LeBron and Wade and Bosch and they gagged against the Mavericks with Dirk Nowitzki. The joy, the pure joy that so many people had, that'll be the same baseball version of that. And so it will be biblical if the Dodgers don't win. And if they win, it's great because everyone will be complaining, oh, I didn't watch. Okay. Yeah, so to the haters out there, I say phooey is what I say. Capital P, phooey is what I say. All right, now, last word. So the internet has decided, the interweb has decided that, listen, 2026 is all over and turn out the lights. It's all done with the party. So it's, last I checked, it's early August. It's trade deadline day in Major League Baseball, and they should just hand out the piece of metal now and commence with the work stoppage. That's the mindset of these Neanderthals. That's the mindset right there. Again, they were raised by poor parents who did not teach them the fighting spirit of competition. And the bigger they are, the harder they fall, and how sweet it would be. A team will become legends immediately if they beat the Dodgers in the playoffs in 2026. So here's the other question, and really the bottom line question. Does adding Tarek Skubal to the front of the Dodger rotation wrap things up for the World Series now for the Dodgers? Does this wrap things up? So on a, the way I'll answer this, on a simulation, you're like, oh, yeah, sure, why not? They win, okay, fine, all that. But you don't, unfortunately, you don't win titles by winning the transaction. Unfortunately, I know this is, you might be dazed and confused by this, but you actually still have to play the games. And Scooble could go out his first start as a Dodger and have snap, crackle, pop and be done for the season. You know, these pitchers are fragile. And Scooble was already hurt earlier this year for the Tigers. There's no guarantee he even plays the whole way for the Tigers, for the Dodgers coming over from the Tigers. So that there's the injury factor and the fact that baseball continues to be a weak link sport. Even the big, bad blue crew, they needed a home run from a guy that sucks in Miguel Rojas against Toronto. He blows. Not a very good baseball player, but he had a big home run. And that is the baseball, at its essence, is a, it's a weak link sport. You need a stiff like Miguel Rojas to hit a home run. Just like the, you know, you, as much as Ohtani and those guys, you need Rojas, and that's the way it works. And so Scooble, he doesn't guarantee anything. Does it look better? Sure. It looks, you look at your tablet, you're like, man, that's great. My eyeballs are popping out of my head. That's really cool and all that. And it makes it harder to screw things up when you have Scooble in your rotation. Again, it doesn't guarantee diddly squat. Diddly squat, and that's it. And we will address the capybara, the capybara in the room here when you talk about this. And the people that say, well, the Dodgers didn't really need Scooble. This is a luxury add-on. They didn't really need him and all that stuff. Well, to that, my rebuttal is, counsel, my rebuttal is you don't know ball. Because all the wins the Dodgers got, and they got their ass kicked by the Red Sox this weekend, but all the wins the Dodgers have put up, all of them, Scooble, not a luxury, a necessity, not a bare necessity, but a necessity. And here's why. If you look behind Yoshinobu Yamamoto in that Dodger rotation, it is a house of cards. Shohei Ohtani is damaged goods on the mound. Blake Snell, don't get me started on Blake Snell. Bro, I ain't pitching unless I get mine. Bro, I'm risking my life, bro. Yeah, Blake Snell. That schmuck, king of all schmucks, Blake Snell. And Tyler Glasnow, who's not as annoying, but they're mano a mano, these two. I can't say what I want to say. Malingering. Tyler Snell and Tyler Glasnow. They got paid and the Dodgers got played. Who could have told them to stay away, especially from Blake Snell? My God. These guys are basically Twitch streamers and who occasionally pitch and very infrequently do they pitch, these two guys. So now with Yamamoto at the top and you've got Scooble, the Dodgers have that lethal 1-2 punch going into a playoff situation, a two-man congressional subpoena, if you will, for the Dodgers, and they haven't clinched anything. We know that. And the only thing they've really wrapped up is more talk radio segments. There'll be a lot of talk radio segments and a lot of trending topics on social media, and that's it. And now they have to go out there and not ride the vomit comet and win the third one. And next time they play in a couple years, whenever, they can win a fourth in a row. We'll take your thoughts on that. Are you enjoying as much as I am all the losers who don't have that fighting spirit? I think it's hilarious. 877-99 on Fox. 877-996-6369. 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If you'd like to be part of the program, we continue to react to this big trade, a lot of different angles to it. 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We'll get to all of it, and we will do it next. However, it is the A block, and let's see, what hour is it? Let's find out.
1: Number one.
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0: 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We roll on. 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Woo! We had the, what I was told by Al Fergdog and Mallet Prop Guy, the crappiest podcast I've ever done on Friday. Fergdog said, total poop. 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Alf said, smelled like feces. And I can't even tell you what Mallet Prop Guy said, but that's on the Friday pod. 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
1: Meat's very tasty.
0: That's at Ben Maller. Make sure to follow that account, or don't bother, because we're not going to read your little comments on the show unless you follow that account. So that's the way that works.
2: I don't know how to read.
0: You can say hello to Lorena right there, and she's FSR Tech Queen.
2: What up, Bill?
0: Don't talk to me. And Koopa Loop at A Bronco Fan. That is A Bronco Fan. Your comments can and will be used against you in the court of sports radio. So there you go. Doc Dan writes in, says, road attendance is a meaningless stat. Why? The Athletics are one of the top teams for road attendance, and they are poop. Plenty of examples. Well, the difference, Doc Dan, is when the A's play on the road, it's bobblehead night, it's replica baseball bat, batting helmet night, because nobody wants to see the Athletics. The Dodgers, when they're on the road, they're not giving crap away when the Dodgers visit a city, and they're packing the house. No freebies. Mark the full name guy who needs people in white coats to come help him because he's not dealing with this very well. Mark says, Maller calling baseball fans morons who do not appreciate the Tarek Skubal trade, insisting there was an open market and fair bidding. So, Mark, if you have information that there was collusion, I would love to see it. That would be great. That would be a really good story. Let us know. Yeah. King Rory writes in from Wisconsin. He says, everyone wants to put blame on either the Doyers or the Tigers for the Skubal trade and supposedly ruining baseball, but not me. I blame the Seattle Mariners. The Mariners beating the Dodgers was the straw that broke the camel's back. That is why the trade happened. Huh? Oh, yeah, so, yeah, that one game win. They lost the series, but they won the one game. That's clearly why this happened. Obviously why this happened, without a doubt. What else do we have? Michael from Tulsa writes in. He says, A-plus on the opening Mallet monologue. I could not care less about baseball, but I really wish people could understand being able to criticize their own team, like you mentioned on the Fifth Hour over the weekend, enough with the assumptions and overreactions. Well, yeah. And again, as we pointed out, Michael, it's good for business. The low-information fan, if fans actually acted with a brain, I'd be out of business. If they actually became smart, like those knuckle dragon Raider fans and the Sixer fanboys who spent 20 years ripping LeBron James, the moment he puts on their laundry, all of a sudden they got their knee pads on, they're giving LeBron the hot tour, which is fascinating to me. I guess it shouldn't be, but it happens all the time. There you go. Analog.
2: Oh, you gotta give him that hot tour and spit on that thing.
0: Yeah, exactly. What else do we have? Analog Al says, the Dodgers need help. Only a few games over 500 against contending teams, clearly. Need all the help they can get. Supermarket Steve writes in from SoCal. He's a Yankee fan, though. He says to all these people claiming that they're going to leave baseball because of the trade of the Dodgers, like my guy Curly Bill said to Wyatt in Tombstone, well, bye. Get out of here. Fat Daddy writes in. He says the Dodgers might be renting one of the top pitchers in baseball from Detroit. The Dave Roberts is going to baby him, and he's not going to go more than six innings. Well, that's exactly correct. See, that's the other thing about this. In theory, in the olden days, having Tarek Skubal on the mound, like a great starting pitcher, like Skubal's supposed to be, that's a seven, eight-inning pitcher. Now, it's five and a third, maybe six innings if you're really lucky. And then if you go six innings as a starting pitcher in modern baseball, they want to praise you like you've just solved cancer if you go six innings in a game. Oh, I can't believe it. It's absolutely amazing. It's a stunner. An absolute stunner. Yefimi from Chicago writes and says, hey, Maller, of course the Doyers get first dibs at the trade deadline. Wait until there is a salary cap. Well, good luck on that. Good luck on that. Curmudgeon Wayne writes in, and he had said earlier, I guarantee Maller was going to have that rundown up early. He's so giddy about the Scoople trade. No, I waited because I wanted those Maller Plus subscribers, Curmudgeon Wayne, to know what's going on. And since you're such a tightwad, you don't deserve to know what's going on. So I made sure to wait on that. Made sure to wait on that 1,000%. 1,000%.
1: Take a little more time.
0: Exactly. There you go. Sports Plus, who's got his crying towel on, he's got his diaper, says, before baseball strikes, the strike ends, the major change will be revenue sharing updates like the NFL. The NFL is a massive revenue sharing system, distributing equal slices of media deals, league sponsorships, and ticket revenue to all 32 teams. good luck. Good luck on that. I'm sure that the owners will open up the books and let the players see everything. Everything going on. Roberto, the bus driver, says A++++ on his Mexican Doppler 2000 radar. He says, the Maller monologue, he says, no need for me to call. The Brewers or Rays could have given better suspects than the Doyers, but we got swept, so no other fan base has it worse than us right now. Back to back to back to back to back to back to back to back to back to back to back to back to back to back.
3: My Doppler don't work.
0: No, it's working good. Your Doppler's working. If you want to send a comment in, send it care of at Ben Maller on X. That's at Ben Maller on X. Let's go to the phone.
4: Can I mention something kind of weird?
0: Yes, Cooper Loop would like to chime in. Yes, Justin Cooper.
4: So, you know, basically what I took away from your monologues, you're clowning on people that are complaining about the Dodgers, you know.
0: Yeah, go beat them.
4: Getting all the big names whatnot.
0: Yes.
4: But then aren't you one of those people when it comes to the Lakers?
0: What's that? I love when the Lakers lose. It's great.
4: No. You're the one.
0: I like when they lose.
4: I've heard you be like, oh, you know, of course, the big names are going to go to the Lakers. Everybody goes to the Lakers.
0: The difference is, and you know that Luka trade was bull crap, and that was different. That was obviously different.
4: Why?
0: That was obviously different.
4: Why?
0: Because he wasn't a pending free agent or anything like that. The Lakers gave up nothing to get him. It was a different situation.
4: You literally just said in your monologue that the Tigers gave up Bupkis.
0: The Tigers gave up a two-time Cy Young winner.
4: The Dodgers gave up nothing.
0: I don't care about any minor league players. I never care about minor league players. Who cares about that? The Lakers traded a guy who's Humpty Dumpty. They did the Humpty. They got rid of Anthony Davis. The guy's he's a malcontent. He always hurt. That's who they gave
1: he's
0: up.
1: He's broken.
0: He's broken. So that's that. Anyway, 877-99 on Fox. Let's go to the phones. And we'll start out with eeny, meeny, miny, mo. Let's go to Dan, who's in Boston. Hello, Dan. Welcome. You're on the Fox Sports Radio. Ben Maller Show. Hello,
5: how's
0: Dan.
5: How's it going?
0: All right. What's up, Dan? Talk to me.
5: I had 2 points, and then all of a sudden you came back from the break and you played Tool. I got to give you props to that, man. That is a clutch intro.
1: Oh, good job, Ben.
0: Thank you. You know, I'm in charge of all the music, as you know.
1: Ben.
0: I have all these other people just do what I tell them. I don't just say, Lorena, play whatever the hell you want.
5: Credit for that, then, yeah, if I got to give you credit, then I give you credit.
0: That's right. I want all the credit. None to Lorena. None to her.
5: I love it. All right, so 2 quick points, man. So I am from Boston, okay?
0: Congratulations.
5: I want to talk about the Scooble trade, okay? I'm very indifferent about it. Number one, good on the Dodgers, all right? They traded for somebody that they didn't necessarily need. But if you look at what they gave up 4 prospects. I don't think any of them were in the top 100. I blame everybody else that is competing with the Dodgers in the NL, like the Brewers, who have the best farm system in the league. They didn't pony up for somebody like Scooble, so maybe that was the Tigers giving them a gift. I don't know. But you know what? Good on the Dodgers. That being said, they just got their face wiped by the Red Sox. Okay.
0: Yes.
5: The Red Sox had a historic July. They just basically wiped the floor with the best team in the league. And the Red Sox now are sitting on their hands with one of the best prospects in the league with Franklin Arias. And they're basically not including him in any trade talks while the Rays are getting better. The Yankees are getting better. And, you know, De La Cruz is off the table now. We need Goodman, a catcher. Abrams from the Nationals we could go get, but we don't want to put Arias in a trade. And you just said it a second ago. Don't put stock in prospects because there's no guarantee that they're going to pan out. get the proven player.
0: Yes.
5: You're on a hot streak. Go win now.
0: Absolutely. I would be irate. I'm sure your local guys on do sports talk on the station there will be irate all day if the Red Sox do not make a trade. They should. And you know what they're going to do here, Dan. They're going to fall on that crutch. Well, we don't want to mess with the chemistry that the team has right now. And that's going to be their excuse if they don't make a trade. They're going to say, well, we're winning a lot of games. It doesn't matter. There is no such thing as momentum, because once the playoffs start, that all goes out the window. So who cares about that? And go out and get I would make a move for a shortstop. That would be what I would do. But do whatever. But make a move. Do something. Don't just sit there on your hands and say, well, we've been playing well, so we're just going to keep playing well. No, because the morale, you know how this works, Dan. The morale goes in the toilet when you end up not picking up a player, and all these other teams made moves and you didn't make moves. It's like the front office did not believe in the team to bring in reinforcements. So there it is. All right, Dad, thank you. It's a hot baseball call, but I would push back on the couple things you said. The Dodgers, that they don't need Scooble. As I pointed out, they got Yamamoto, who I trust in a playoff game because of what he did last year, and that's it. Otani's damaged. He might never pitch great again. He's hurt. Damaged goods. And you got a couple of total zeros. Should be brought up on charges for what they've done. Blake Snell and Tyler Glass now. Total frauds. Okay, total frauds, those two guys. And the other pitchers they've had, some of them have had good years. I don't trust them. So you do need Scoop. It's not a case you don't. You do need him as co-aces, 1A, 1B, at the top of the rotation. And I could do a whole rant, and maybe I will this week. If you want, I can rant about the MLB pipeline. And it's not some neutral scouting Bible, which some of you idiots think. It's kind of like a farmer in Iowa saying, I love my crop of corn. This is the greatest crop of corn I've ever had. I don't want to give it up. Well, guess what? Next season, next time it's time to put corn in the ground, you'll have another crop of corn. So it's the MLB runs this pipeline thing to inflate. It's marketing. It's marketing disguised as analysis, the MLB pipeline. So don't get me started on that. Let's say hello to him. I wondered what happened to this human being. America's favorite drag queen caller from New York, New York, New York. We say hello to my friend Phalexis, who sounds like on a bad phone line. Hello, Phalexis. Welcome. America's.
3: Oh, Ben. How are you?
0: America's favorite drag queen caller and the original drag queen caller before it was cool to be a drag queen. Hello, Phalexis.
3: That's right. I was cool before RuPaul even put shoes on her feet. Honey, I am number one when it comes to Fox Sports Radio. Drag queen ever.
0: Yes, you're the OG. You're OG. Yeah, and you could body slam Mark the full name guy.
3: Oh, I'd love to have his body.
0: You would like? No, I don't think you want Mark the full name guy's body. He's not doing well either. He's got some issues there.
3: Oh, he's got more issues. He's got, I'm not going to say what he's got. It wouldn't be Christian Wise, Mr. Ben Miller.
0: Huh? What?
3: Anyway.
0: Yes? Yes?
3: Buffalo Bills. I don't know about this manager at Buffalo Bills. He's like a snake oil salesman.
0: Let me translate here. This is now Phalexis lives in New York, Rochester. Or actually, you're in Buffalo. So loves the Bills, and you're a little concerned about the new coach there in Buffalo. You think Joe Brady's a con artist? Is that what you think?
3: Just like Tom Brady. I mean, oh my God, that man's like a snake oil salesman.
0: Yes. Okay. Well, why specifically do you not enjoy the new coach?
3: I don't trust him. He is sneaky.
0: He's a sneaky. Isn't that good, though, if you're a coach and you're sneaky? That's a good thing, right?
3: No, that's not good at all.
0: Why is that not? Sounds good to me. If you're sneaky and all that, you can sneak around.
3: It's like your Rams. I mean, your Rams are no good.
0: Well, yes, right, no good. They're going to win the Super Bowl this year. That's unfortunate. You can ram it all day. You can ram it all night.
3: Yeah, they rammed it all right. The gay people love that ramming.
0: Okay, thank you. All right, talk to you later. Bye bye. All right. You can ram it all day and ram it all night. Ram it. The all time great music videos back when they used to make music videos. Yeah.
1: Good old days.
0: All right. Absolutely. Well, the Dodgers, this will annoy you. You're having your Dodgeritis here. You're not doing very well with what's going on here. The Dodgers now have the most accomplished roster in Major League Baseball history. Most accomplished roster in the history of baseball. The accolades now, they have 50 All-Star appearances, 19 Silver Sluggers, 9 Gold Gloves, 6 MVPs, 4 Cy Youngs, 4 ERA titles, 3 Relievers of the Year, 1 Pitching Triple Crown, and 1 Batting title, and a Partridge in a Pear Tree.
6: Who?
0: The Dodgers. 50 All-Star appearances, 19 Silver Sluggers. These guys, they got a lot of accomplishment. Of course, they're old, right? They've been around a long time. This is an older roster. The core of the team is older by baseball standards. And so they've fattened things up. All right, it is the Ben Maller Show. Look at the time. My God. All right, here is
1: quickly
0: the Who Am I game. I'm the only pitcher to win a Cy Young in a season in which I was traded mid-season. It's only happened one time. Who am I? The answer next.
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22: Just before midnight on Saturday, February 19th, 2005, Danielle Imbo and her friend Richard Petrone left a crowded Philadelphia bar. 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
22: Those same questions frustrated law enforcement. The FBI called it murder for hire.
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26: 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One of them was the target. The other one was wrong place, wrong time.
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4: Ah, 1971. It was a simpler time, a groovy time. Soul Train had just started chugging along. Everyone had a lava lamp for some reason. Weeble started to wobble, but as we all know, they don't fall down.
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4: But it wasn't all Weebles and bell bottoms. There was also the Vietnam War and a growing nationwide movement protesting it.
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4: Across the country, people were speaking up, and the more they did, the more they learned about the hidden underbelly of the most powerful law enforcement agency in the land. I'm Ed Helms, host of Snafu, Season 2, Medburg. The story of a daring heist that exposed J. Edgar Hoover's epic FBI snafu. Hear the incredible true story that almost got buried.
9: I was told that it might not be published the next day or might not be published ever.
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11: Getting caught was virtually inevitable.
4: To expose J. Edgar Hoover's secret FBI.
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0: Locked and Loaded. It is the Ben Maller Show as we roll on. Save the date, August 29th. Today is the 3rd of August. It's still late on Sunday in the West, but we're heading into Monday, the 3rd for everybody. And August 29th, the next great Maller meet and greet in Lost Wages, Nevada. Save that date. If you live in Vegas, we'd love to see if you're going to be in Vegas. Which is a suburb, Vegas, of L.A., San Diego, Reno, Salt Lake, Phoenix. It's, you know, it's all the same. So check that out. We'd love to see it. And it's not just me. It's everyone. Lorena's going to be there.
1: I am.
0: She's leaving the sweatshop at Fox to go there for the weekend. And then Koopa Loop as well. So we look forward to that. Check it out. All right. Time now for the payoff on the Who Am I game. And everyone reacting to the Tarek Skubal trade from the Tigers to the Dodgers and the reaction. And a bunch of losers. Oh, it's not fair. Here's the Who Am I game. I am the only pitcher to win a Cy Young in a season in which I was traded mid-season. Who am I? That is the question. What is the answer? Femi, the top Uber Eats driver, going with Sylvester Stallone. Alf, the alien opiner, says Bowel Movement Benny, a.k.a. the Prince of Prep. Well, thank you. What else do we have? Cy Young, guessed by King Roy. You know, Cy Young never won a Cy Young. What a loser. What else do we have? Jenny Finch from Doc Dan. That's true. I'm not making that up. Bucky Dent. Bucky effing Dent from Mr. Nice Guy. Good picture there, Mr. Nice Guy. Phylexis, America's favorite drag queen caller from Maller Prop Guy. Steeler Nasty got it right. Bad job by him. Dave Steeb from Dat Dude. Merrick got it right as well. Obviously cheating. Michael in Tulsa says wrapping paper from Detroit is the answer. Who else? The big unit from Manuel in Gardena. Catfish Hunter from Analog Al. What say you, Laredo?
1: Freddie Peralta.
0: No, it's Cub legend Rick Sutcliffe back in 1984. The Cleveland Indians traded him. Rick Sutcliffe.
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5: What's the doomsday clock, Josh?
6: So the doomsday clock is a metaphorical clock that is overseen by the Bulletin of Atomic Scientists. It's a graphic representation of how close humanity is to self-inflicted disaster.
5: They moved the second hand on the clock forward to 89 seconds to midnight, which means it's the closest that clock has ever been to midnight since they started.
6: In 1947, when the U.S. and Russia were starting the Cold War, it was 7 minutes to midnight. We're now less than 2 minutes away from midnight. The furthest away it was from midnight was 1991, after the Soviet Union dissolved. It was all the way back from 17 minutes to midnight.
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6: All these things that have been developing for a while have been accelerated because of the threat multiplier of misinformation and disinformation and conspiracy theories.
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10: Major League Baseball's trade deadline is Monday at 6 p.m. Eastern Time. Luis Garcia, Nationals infielder, goes to the Yankees for four pitchers. Garcia has 23 homers, 76 RBIs this year. The Yankees won 2-1 at the Cubs. The Cubs acquired pitcher Kevin Gausman from Toronto. Toronto was beaten at home, giving up four runs in the ninth. St. Louis 5-1 the final. The White Sox won at Tampa Bay 9-1. The Rays acquired pitcher Freddy Peralta from the Mets. Atlanta won its fifth game in a row. Houston won its sixth straight. Boston won its fifth game in a row, 8-4 at the Dodgers. The Red Sox hit four solo homers. New Dodgers pitcher Tarek Skubal is due to start on Tuesday at the Cubs. Cincinnati beat Pittsburgh 10-2. Winner Chase Burns is now 13-1. The Houston Texans signed veteran defensive end Jadeveon Clowney. And in the WNBA, Minnesota won its 10th straight. I'm Steve DeSager.
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17: Oh no, Romo! He's gotta go, or does he? Welcome in the beginning of another hour of the Ben Maller Show. We are in the air everywhere. Nose to nose. As we unleash the power of the overnight, coast to coast, border to border, and beyond, on the vast and impressively powerful microphones of FSR emanating live from the bag. What's in the bag? I'll tell you, bag of words. A lot of words, a lot of letters and words. Guaranteed human. From the world-famous Fox Sports Radio studios where OG Art Puffin says, hey, Maller, can you tell me about Express? I said, yes, I can. And as long as Nick in Wisconsin also wants to know about Express, and he does as well, if your basic, if your work is logistics, or you're basically logistics, you know.

0: 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And that is approved. That message approved by Audubon Butch, Judge Reed, and Albuquerque Bob. All approved that message. Not Nostradamus, though. I don't know why. You should approve that message, Nostradamus. That's a bad job by you. So our lead this hour, we'll get back to the baseball trade. A lot of you still want to yap and react and call me names. You're not being fair, Maller. Oh, I can't believe it. Oh, yeah. Okay, so Scooble's a Dodger, and the world is, the sun came up on Sunday. It'll come up later today, and if it doesn't, don't worry about it. We'll be dead. So anyway, all right, our lead this hour is from the press box. Some new whispers about the future of Tony Romo. Yes, the driving while boozing incident heard around the Western world, If you've not heard the latest developments over the weekend, perhaps not. CBS! Well, this happened back on Friday. CBS removing Tony Romo from the lead NFL broadcast team after initially showing support for Romo. He is currently on hiatus. He's on a sabbatical from the CBS booth with J.J. Watt, the golden boy. J.J. Watt stepping into the number one analyst role alongside Jim Nance as Romo is out on leave. And I'm sure he'll go get some therapy. Remember, Tiger Woods got therapy. He went somewhere on a... did he go to a bed and breakfast somewhere in Europe to get his alcohol therapy? I think so, yes, or medication therapy. Where's Romo going to go? Cancun? Going to get a little alcohol therapy in Cancun? No? All right. How about south of France? Anything there? Okay. We'll see. Burma? Can he go to Burma? How about Bora Bora? Romo in Bora Bora. Who says no? Anyway, so that's where we are. The word making the rounds over the weekend, the media insider nerds, claiming that the CBS is having some internal issues. There are factions that are done, D-O-N-E, with Romo. It is not universal. And the concern is, now, do we get rid of him? Because there are people that love Romo and think he's great and want to keep him. There's others that think, eh, we can do better, and we paid him a lot of money. He's not living up to the contract. And so there's some internal strife over there. And this also is set up for a massive legal brouhaha. A massive legal brouhaha. We're talking about as much as 70-plus million. That's a lot of pesos. 70-plus million remaining on Tony Romo's contract after the network placed him on indefinite leave over the weekend. So that is a good jumping-off point. Let us discuss the question. What are the odds? Give me the odds that Tony Romo is out, that he loses his cushy no-show job at CBS calling NFL games all because of his documented arrest in Wisconsin for boozing around. So I've got Billboard Hot 100, Gondola, and Hot Pocket. And we will combine all of these things together, and we are going to have some ice water. Because you got to have ice water in your veins. Ice water in your veins when you're Tony Romo. Right now. So number one. You jumped the gun. Number one. There we go. See, you got to wait for the one. And
1: I'll practice. Okay,
0: let's try it again. Number one.
2: Number one.
0: Right. So I'm going to set the Maller Sportsbook odds on this at minus 150. Minus 150 that Tony Romo is gonzo, like the Muppet. Gonzo. That gives him a 60% chance that his ass is grass at CBS. So it's a 60-40 split. This is the opportunity. If CBS truly does have internal issues with Romo, which I'm skeptical of, that's the reporting. If you buy that, this is the opportunity to put Romo into the portal, the transfer portal, and get out of it. Now, do they do that? Do they use the transfer portal and have CBS calling a professional, having Romo call professional wrestling somewhere else if he's out? Now, he completely blew up the whole America's nice guy image thing, that the narrative that CBS had spent, what, over eight years manufacturing about Romo and all this stuff. Now, he was mostly polite. He did want to contact his lawyer when he got pulled over, while hammered, it would appear. He was very nice. But it's pretty simple here. You don't get hammered, drive, then apparently lie to the police and expect them to say at CBS, well, you know, accidents, mistakes happen, that, you know, this is that. Now, supposedly there are some CBS brass, this is the reporting, that think that Romo is lazy. He doesn't prepare for the broadcast. He just shows up, doesn't do his homework. And now you can add on to that a raging alcoholic and a liar and a $72 million liability. All right, so in Romo's golf lingo, that is what you call a quadruple bogey. That's a quadruple bogey, which is, I don't think, good. Now, Romo's golden parachute, and what a golden parachute it is, just got the factory recall notice, which is not good, from the manufacturer, that golden forever contract that he signed over at CBS. So he told the cops that he was visiting his grandparents. It's now been confirmed that all four of his grandparents are across the pearly gates. So unless Romo was planning to cross over the great beyond, or possibly go to, I don't know, the cemetery in Wisconsin to see his grandparents, I don't think his babushka was going to give him a thing of vodka from the graveyard. But what do I know? That would be quite the story if the babushka said, you know, I've been dead for about 10 years, but I'm going to hook you up, Tony. I got a great bartender here at the cemetery, and we're going to take care of you. Boy, that would be great. Wouldn't that be fun at night when the cemetery is all dark and they just pass out booze to all the dead people and they all drink there and have a great time? That'd be wonderful. It would be absolutely great. So unless the lawyer can prove, and Romo's lawyered up, unless the lawyers can prove that he was, again, driving to see grandma and grandpa's graves, he's pretty much porked on the morals clause, which every contract has. Every single one of these contracts, the standard boilerplate contract. I've worked in the entertainment business for many, many years, and every contract I've signed, whether it's here at Fox or CBS or NBC, rather, where I worked a couple of times, or other places, it's all the same. There's all this, you know, standard moral clause contract language, which is just written by one law firm in New York and then given to all the other lawyers, and it's the same basic thing that they put into all these contracts. So Romo, it would appear, if you don't like Romo, he crossed the line. And in fact, he didn't just cross the line. He pole vaulted over the line, and he held on to his beer and didn't even spill anything. That's pretty impressive, right? I mean, it's right over the pole vault thing, and that's it. Now, it's not all bad news. It's not all bad news for Tony Romo here. Romo is now the inspiration around the music nation for Basha's updated Billboard Hot 100 hit, Cruising and Boozing, Morals Clause Mix. It's, of course, a continuation of the classic song. This is the new version. It's Cruising and Boozing by Basha. CBS can, if they want, they can ditch the Blockbuster contract, get rid of that. Romo, the lawyer will help. At this point, based on the video evidence and whatnot, it's more like a divine intervention situation. So there you go. All right. Now, meanwhile, to the video game world, more outrage caused by a freaking video game. Are you kidding me, you bloody morons? What's wrong with you? Well, EA Sports in hot water, in the game. Well, apparently out of the game, as they're getting a lot of pushback, a lot of blowback. I don't know if you saw this or not. Good story. So EA Sports recently sparking a major, major brush fire, major backlash after ranking the reigning Super Bowl champions of the National Football League, those Seattle Seahawks, as just the 10th best team in Madden NFL 27, number 10. That's it. Despite Seattle entering the season with that championship roster, that hangover, that glow, the whole thing. Yeah, Seattle received an 84 overall team rating, we are told, that Trails division rival, the LA Rams. You can ram it all day and you can ram it all night by 7 points. And the Seahawks are not just behind the Rams. They trail

0: a total of four NFC teams overall. So Seattle got the bling bling, and yet you look at it and you're like, well, according to this, they're the fourth ranked team in the National Football Conference. The controversy also worsening as EA's social media team sent out a graphic recently where they made a mistake in mentioning the Seattle Seahawks. So the mistake was they didn't spell the Seahawks correctly. They spelled it Seahawkas, which is not anywhere close to how you would spell Seahawks. Like, I'm not that good at spelling, and we all are not great at spelling because we have this thing called spell check on our smartphones and things like that. Even I know how to spell Seahawks there. And so, of course, this led to disrespect. You don't respect the champions of the NFL. How dare you? How dare you? That whole thing. Pointing out the Seattle franchise finished last season by defeating the 49ers in the division round, the Rams. They got help for that. And then the Patriots. Yet, Madden still ranked all three ahead of the Seahawks in the latest game. So the question for the esteemed panel, the Seahawks being ranked the 10th best team on Madden NFL 27, is this unfair? Is it unfair? Did EA Sports cross the line? Is this unfair what they did here? So after a minutes-long deliberation and review of the available information, we have determined, the court of the Ben Maller Show has determined that yes, EA Sports. Did they go full AC/DC here? Yes, they did, and I love it. Big balls, no apologies. They went AC/DC, big balls, no apology, and Seattle being ranked 10th is not unfair. According to the Court of Maller, it is not unfair. It is a RC situation, not the COLA. That would be a reality check. A reality check. Seattle fans can file formal complaints with the Department of Imaginary Grievances. However, Madden is just a lighthouse. All it is like a lighthouse in Maine, guiding the 12s away from the rocks of delusion. Stay away from the rocks of delusion. The Super Bowl run of last football season by the Seattle Seahawks, that is what's known as a glitch. It was a glitch. That's what happened. Remember that Fugazi two-point conversion that was handed erroneously during a TV timeout, to Seattle? The Seahawks did not climb Mount Everest. They took the gondola is what they did. And the people at EA Sports had the intestinal fortitude to point that out. Winning that Super Bowl was the sporting equivalent of, you know how you like your iPhone will auto-correct turning meh, M-E-H, into magnificent? That's essentially what happened here, right? They didn't build a fortress in the Pacific Northwest. They built the kiosk is what they built. That's all. And even the village idiot wins bingo. Even the village idiot wins bingo when the machine jams and they just, congratulations, you're a winner at bingo. Way to go. So EA Sports did not come to lick the toes of the fans of the Seattle Seahawks there. The rating is actually a PSA. It's a public service announcement. It's not unfair. It's accurate. That's about where the Seahawks are. They don't have a good quarterback. Sam Darnold's a stiff. Nobody wants him. They don't have many, you know, name brand players around that team. And so that's where you are. You're at number 10. Enjoy your number 10. All right, meanwhile, to Nashville we go, where Danny in Nashville left his heart, even though he lives in Miami. To Nashville we go. So Will Levis made it clear he still believes he is a starting caliber quarterback. He talked about this over the weekend, declaring there are not 32 quarterbacks in this league better than me, he stated. I know that for sure. Now, that makes it odd that Will Levis is not campaigning for the starting job. He's campaigning to be the backup. Not a starter. We ain't here talking about a backup. So the question for the class, here's the question. Will Levis says he's a top 32 quarterback in the NFL. Top 32 quarterback in the NFL. How does that hit you? All right, so NFL starters, obviously you need irrational confidence in that world to succeed in that world. You have to have confidence. But Will Levis claiming he's a top 32 quarterback is like a guy bragging that he is an expert chef and he's going to impress his girlfriend on how impressive he is at cooking meals and he knows how to cook. And, of course, the problem is he thinks he's a chef because he once microwaved a hot pocket. And that qualifies him for chef. It was a really good hot pocket, but you just put it in there and you hit the microwave thingamajig for a couple minutes and then you have your hot pocket. It's not really cooking a real meal. You see what I'm saying there? That's the problem there. Ergo, he sounds like a buffoon. He sounds like a total buffoon here. If Will Levis is a top 32 quarterback in the NFL, if that's the case, then I am a top 32 neurosurgeon. All right. I am a deliciously great surgeon, master, maestro, the whole thing. That's where I am. So far, the NFL, if you look at Will Levis's NFL legacy, and touch up my work if I'm wrong. Correct me if I'm wrong. Here's what I jotted down on my notes app on my phone for Will Levis. His claim to fame in the NFL consists of his fetish for mayonnaise. Remember, he made a joke at the NFL draft and ended up getting a mayonnaise endorsement. And he also became the face, if you remember a couple years ago, of the Surrender Cobra. The Surrender Cobra is, you can see this on the YouTube, you've got your hands behind the back of your head and your arms are folded. That's called the Surrender Cobra. And he famously did that after a bonehead play for the Titans a couple years ago. And so here we are. He's the face of the Surrender Cobra meme and mayonnaise. That's where we are. That's it. Now, on the field, he has been a helter-skelter type of quarterback. Shout out to, you know who. Anyway, a fireworks show. Great performance on a throw. And then it's like a fireworks show run by toddlers because he'll make a great play and then make a mistake, struggling to read defenses on the very next play and all that stuff. So the Titans already answered the question of whether or not Will Levis is a top 32 quarterback in the NFL. They drafted Cam Ward, and he thinks his team is ass. His claim to fame, Cam Ward, is we ass. That's his claim to fame. So now Will Levis is battling Mitchell Trubisky, who also stinks, to be QB number two there in Tennessee. So the confidence.
1: Number two.
0: Yes, thank you. Leprechaun. Appreciate that. So the confidence is what you want from Will Levis, but it has to cash checks in actual games, and Levis had an opportunity, and it did not go well. So right now his resume is bouncing. It's bouncing so much it should go over to our friends at Express Employment Professionals. 877-99 on Fox. If you'd like to be part, 877-996-6369. This was mostly a football kind of a Mahler monologue. If you would like to talk about the Tarek Skubal trade, if you want to call it that, more of a donation by the Tigers to the Dodgers. We are more than open. If you have a beef, I think the whole thing's absurd, all the people freaking out about it, and it's just a loser attitude, which is embarrassing for you. It's embarrassing for society of sports fans. You make us all look bad, you clowns. Bad job by you. You're not Bozo the Clown. Stop acting like Bozo the Clown. 877-99 on Fox, on X, at Ben Mahler. That's at Ben Mahler if you'd like to be part of the program. And one of the biggest names in the NFL called out for having a dad body. Called out for a dad body. Who is it? We'll get to it, and we will do it. What's wrong with a dad body, by the way? We'll do it next. However, yeah, you know what time it is. Now, it is the A Block. What hour is it? Let's find
1: out. Number two.
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0: Have you ever been to a Mallor meet and greet? What is a Mallor meet? I don't know what that
1: tell
0: is.
1: Tell me.
0: Oh, thanks for asking. So a Mallor meet and greet is where the people on the show go to a restaurant or a bar or a game. In this case, it will be a bar / restaurant. And hang out with fellow introverts. And then it's very awkward and we have a good time. And we leave and we go do other things. And it's just a little cool thing. We'd love to meet you, though. Come on out in Vegas, August 29th. So
1: are you going to be there, Bill?
0: Bill will not be there.
1: Darn it.
0: Does not do those things. It's below him to hang out with the unwashed. But Ben will be there. Lorena, who is a bit of a social butterfly, and a Koopa Loop, not a social butterfly, will be there. And look forward to that. We'll have more information, get a little closer to the date of the venue. So thank you for that. On X, support the show, at Ben Mallor. Phones are full, so don't worry about that. At Ben Mallor. And follow that account, or don't bother, because we won't read your comments. And right over there, Lorena, FSR Tech Queen.
1: Hi.
0: The Queen. And she's addicted to Disney. And we have Koopa Loop over there at a Bronco fan. That's a Bronco fan. Your comments can and will be used against you in the court of sports radio. Well, we have had a trade late night.
2: You gotta be kidding me.
0: Yeah, I know. You're not supposed to make a trade late at night. How dare you? You know who ruined that for us? Rachel Nichols ruined it for us. She was at one point very highly influential NBA reporter, commentator, whatever, I don't know. And she bitched and complained that the trade deadline was at midnight and she had to stay up late because of the trade deadline. I mean, my God. So the NBA changed it and then everyone else changed it. And now we get afternoon trade deadlines. It used to be right up until midnight. And so there'd be trades coming in late at night. The trade deadline is later on today on Monday. The White Sox and the Mets have made a trade. Someone named Oscar Brazoban, a journeyman relief pitcher, has been traded to the White Sox for people you've never heard of, including someone named Gabe Davis and Zach Franklin. That is the report we're hearing here, as the way we hear it. Number 43 in your Met uniform now goes to the Chicago White Sox. So the White Sox have added another arm to their bullpen. Good luck on that. Good luck there to the Chicago White Sox, who are a contender. They are a contender. Ferg Dog says, I agree with everything you said back in the hour one Mallor monologue, except for Miguel Rojas sucking. He's probably better than everyone on the Angels roster, except for Mike Trout. As I stand with EA Sports, the Seahawks are total frauds. There you go. Mallor Prop Guy says, regarding Madden 26 rankings, well, it's Madden 27. A minutes-long Mallor prop investigation raised some questions, more questions than answers. I'm not a conspiracy theorist. However, the Philadelphia is on the cover. So he is going by the Madden 26 thing there. I thought it was Madden 27, though, what we were talking about. What else do we have? Alf writes it again. He says, the non sequitur. Remember when you had to stop on the highway because of the torrential downpours? Yeah, just drove through some of that on the Mass Pike, the kind where your wipers can't keep up. It is a freaking nightmare. Yeah, I feel for you.
1: I like when it rains that hard. It's exciting.
0: Not when you're driving on a highway and there's cars all over and you have to stop and you're waiting for a big rig to run over you and crush you so you're the size of a pancake. Not that great. When you're in a house, though, right? When you're in a house and you're like all cozy and you got a little fire going, and that's cool. That's pretty cool. A late night drug tester says, I'm sure Tony Romo had enough alcohol in his system to see not only his dead grandparents, but unicorns, Bigfoot, and a skunk ape. I don't know what that is. Analog Al says, we were all denied Rams versus Broncos thanks to butthurt referees due to Puka. And an old coach having a brain fart. So he says, all right, what else do we have? Let's see, page down. Baltimore Freeloader account says, I do feel bad for Tony Romo. Do you know how much free food, free flights, and free five-star hotels he's going to miss out on? I don't think people realize the level of free these hacks get. CBS found a nice exit, but at least he got Joe and Troy overpaid at ABC. That is true because of Tony Romo. That's a great point. Because Romo got paid, that's what led to the Fox refugees in Troy Aikman and Joe Buck getting ABC, ESPN to pay him ridiculous amounts of money. Let's go to the
2: phone. I'm saying that yes? Tony Romo doesn't lose his job. He'll be back.
0: You think he'll be back? When is he going to be back?
2: I don't know, but he's going to be back. I think he's too liked. I think even in the DUI video, it's kind of likable.
0: Yeah, when he's saying, I want to go see him. I'm going to my grandparents who have been dead.
1: His dead grandparents, Coop, that makes him likable?
2: That was...
1: If anything, I think they're going to make a public example of him and be like, no, you're out. Sorry, my guy.
0: Well, Coop is right. He is beloved.
2: Yeah.
0: But not by everyone. That's the thing. And he was like, you know, it's like when a pitcher comes up from the big leagues and throws 100 miles an hour and they have no breaking ball and they just throw straight pitches and they eventually get hit because they have one pitch.
2: Yes.
0: Like Paul Skeens right now. What's going on with him? Have you seen in Pittsburgh? He's been pretty mediocre the last month or so for the Pirates. Is he either hurt? They always say he's hurt or he's missing a pitch or something like that.
2: Where was he when he got
0: Romo
2: arrested? Yeah,
0: he was in Milwaukee at a golf tournament. He was just leaving a golf tournament. He shot over 35 over, I think, at the golf tournament, and he got popped for driving drunk. Yeah.
2: So do we know? Like, maybe you're right. Are his grandparents buried in Milwaukee?
0: This is what a loser I am. So I did look for obits of his grandparents. His grandfather is buried in Wisconsin. His grandfather died a couple years ago. So it is possible. It's conceivable.
2: Yeah.
0: But he said grandma. You know, I don't know. Maybe grandma. I don't see that. But anyway. All right. Let's go to the phones and we'll say hello to Eeny, Meeny, Miny, Mo. Let's say hello to Blind Scott, who's on the north end of Boston. You can hear Blind Scott futzing around with his phone. Hello.
3: Oh, dude. So... I guess Tony Romo did that in Boston recently. I heard it on air. Dude, one other thing. I love Rachel Nichols' hair. I was a big fan of her. It was like red Lorena. It looked really good. Dude, one other thing, Ben. I actually did a Tony Romo.
0: Well, Scott used to be able to see back. You saw back. Yeah. His vision went away.
1: Okay, so you once were able to see.
0: He has a degenerative. Yeah, what is your condition, Blind Scott?
3: It's a Stargardt's. I've always had an optic nerve obstruction. I have no vision now. I did a Tony Romo over the weekend. I laid in the middle of the sidewalk for like 3 hours. And I like sweated through my clothes and I had low blood pressure.
0: Were you doing fentanyl again? What are you doing? Knock that off.
3: No, I was like, I got paid my welfare benefit and like my tooth got like pushed way back. Like, so now it like hurts, but it's only one tooth. But I like tried to run out in the street. You know those bike carousels? They like pull their bikes and I tried to run around those. I was wicked high, so I ran in the middle of the road. I've been doing this thing where I run with the traffic, the flow of the traffic. So I actually either got hit by a car or ran into a car, but I fell on the ground and the ambulance didn't want to take me to the hospital because they're like, Blind Scott, you know, it's a dental problem. We're not like going to do this for you. So but then eventually they took me. And then when I got to the emergency room, they're like, Blind Scott, get the hell out of here. We're not a dentist's office, you know? So now I got a big tooth pushback, but I don't want to go to the dental office today because I got all this radio to listen to. It's a big day in radio. Ben, by the way, like, this is crazy what you're talking about on the radio with the Dodgers. I listen to a lot of sports radio with baseball talk radio, and I'm totally on your side. I love what you're saying and everything, and you're really like in a good mood tonight, but you totally got the opposite opinion. There's collusion going on in Major League Baseball against the Dodgers.
0: Against the Dodgers? There's collusion against the Dodgers?
3: And to win. They want them to win so they can walk the players out. You
0: good. I want everyone to want the Dodgers to win. The problem with that analysis, and I you know that's the low information analysis, is in order for the owners to get what they want, they need the players have to be on board. The players have. It doesn't matter what the fans think. The fans are irrelevant. It's a negotiation between ownership and the players. So in order to get a salary cap and a salary cap floor, you have to convince the players. It's not going to happen. They're not going to go for a salary cap. It's irrelevant. You can miss the whole year, miss 2 years. I don't care. I got a show to do. I'll talk about whatever. I survived the pandemic. I don't care. I can talk about anything. I'll talk about marble racing. I'll talk about Blind Scott sitting on a plunger. I don't give a crap. I'll do it. It doesn't matter to me, Scott.
3: Doing it's fine what you're doing, but I call MLB Network Radio. It's the total opposite of what you're saying.
0: MLB is the news. MLB Network programming is in-house programming. It's state-sponsored programming. So, of course, they're going to be on the side of a cap and all. Of course, they're going to go for that. Why wouldn't they? If I worked there, I'd do it too because he'd be paying me to say that.
3: They know you. They said, oh, you're Blind Sky. That's an honor talking to you. But they'll move your call around. But they're going to do 100 games. They're going to lock the players out and do a 100-game season next summer. And this Dodgers stuff is over. Like, the way they look at it is this Dodger stuff has just made baseball uninteresting.
0: Oh, it's more interesting. They had the highest rating, they had the highest rated World Series in years, in a generation. How is it uninteresting? Everyone was watching. Listen, do you understand, Scott? If you hate the Dodgers, you watch because you want them to lose. If you like the Dodgers, you watch because you want them to win. Everyone's watching. It's great. You need this. You need the bad guys. The Dodgers are the villains. I love it. I love it. And why didn't they do this, Scott, when I was doing Dodger Talk? They sucked when I did the post-game show for the Dodgers. They were mediocre. Why didn't they do this when I was there? Bad job by them.
3: Don't listen to radio. That's your problem, though. You don't have the right take on this. It's wrong.
0: I have the right. That's the reason. I don't listen to radio. I do my own thing, Scott. I've tried to tell you that. I don't care what these other losers do. I do my own show. My God. I'm looking at the clock, Coop. Coop's like, don't take another call. I'm not going to take another call.
1: Are you going to?
0: I want to, but I'm not. I'm not going to take another. I mean, this guy, I want to talk to him. I see him right there. I'm not going to do it.
1: Make him wait.
0: Yeah. Ryan in Mexico writes and says, there's way too much baseball talk tonight. Enough with the baseball talk. Now, my Angels were actually, if they were actually good, then I'd be all for it. Yeah. Mark, the full name guy over there, he's still sending out crazy messages. Just nuts. But, he won't call in because he's lost his fastball calling in. Late Night Drug Tester says, just for a coast-to-coast reference, skunk apes are Bigfoot-like creatures found in the Florida Everglades. Is that right?
1: Wow, I should look those up. Skunk apes?
0: Yeah, maybe I'll go... George is still doing his show. I'll go up to the Coast to Coast studio and I'll say, hey, George, can you give me the bullet points on skunk apes? Can you? And I said, well, no.
1: Oh my gosh, those are terrifying. What is that?
0: Well, according to Late Night Drug Tester, they're creatures found in the Florida Everglades.
1: Hell no.
0: All right. We have Maller to the third degree. Time now for the Insta trivia. And here is the Insta trivia as Lorena freaks out over a creature in the Florida Everglades is probably not true, not real. Tarek Skubal became the sixth reigning Cy Young winner to be traded in season in the history of baseball. There have been six Cy Young winners that have been traded in season in baseball history. Blank was the first ever Cy Young winner to be traded in season. That is the Insta trivia. Answer it on X at Ben Maller, at Ben Maller. We'll get to that, and we'll do it next.
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0: 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Check it out. Thank you, thank you, thank you. Time now for the payoff on the instant trivia. Then we'll have Maller to the third degree. That is the plan. We'll see if we can pull that off. Derek Skubal became the sixth reigning Cy Young winner to be traded in season in MLB history. Blank was the first, meaning coming off the year they won the Cy Young, Blank was the first to do it. And that is the question. What is the answer? Alf, the alien opiner, going with the colonoscopy crew. Oh, I didn't know you were in there. I had no idea. Ferg Dog was in Mallor Prop. Look at that. I didn't realize that. Roger Federer from Femi. Christy Mathewsons from Analog Al. Carly Kloss, who's 34 today, from Late Night Drug Tester. Bert Hooten. He was always a hoot. From Donkey Sausage. Not Blind Austin said Doyle Alexander. Bonus points if you know who he was traded for. He was traded for a suspect named John Smoltz. I get 7 points for that. Cliff Wrong. Lee, the former Cleveland Indian from Via the Right. What else do we have? Page Dan, can't read that. Wally George, legend from Mal the Prop Guy. Dave Righetti from Manuel and Gardena. Terry Forster, the big tub of goo from Pauly D. What say you?
1: CC Sabathia.
0: No, the correct answer is Mr. Frank Viola. Frank Viola, Minnesota Twin to New York Met 1989. The first reigning Cy Young
2: it's
0: traded.
2: Maller.
0: How about
2: yes? To the third degree.
0: I know. What?
2: This is when Big Ben gets grilled.
0: Koopaloo.
3: Ben, there was a question I really wanted to ask you during Matter of the Third Degree, but
0: yes.
3: It would not be avoiding the third rail.
0: Oh, okay.
3: So,
0: well, I don't care.
3: Oh, you don't care?
1: Well,
0: what is it, WNBA?
3: Yes.
0: What about it?
3: Well, you know, like a week or so ago, Sophie Cunningham said she doesn't want any biological males playing in the WNBA.
0: Yes.
3: Over the weekend, there was a coach that wore a T-shirt.
0: Yes.
3: That was kind of taken as a shot at Sophie Cunningham.
0: Yeah.
3: Ben, do you think that they will ever allow a trans woman in the WNBA?
0: I think they should. I think
3: so. Do I?
0: I think Blind Scott should be the first. What do you think? I think
1: if I owned
0: a WNBA team, I'd have nothing but a team. I why not? What the hell?
1: You pass.
0: I do love how they have all like the WNBA. The only time they get headlines is in the culture war. Have you noticed that? Like, not about the sport. It's just about the culture war. It's wild. All right, next.
3: All right. Jimmy Haslam finally addressed the Myles Garrett trade. And what he did is he said it was Andrew Berry's decision.
0: Yeah.
3: Do you believe him?
0: No, that comes from ownership. Obviously, it's ownership. No, it's obvious. No, stop. Next.
3: Does Sean Payton get enough credit for turning around the Broncos?
0: Well, if I want to pass, no, he doesn't get enough credit. Coop's the greatest. He's all time. How'd I do it?
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5: The Red Sox hit four solo homers Sunday night and beat the Dodgers in L.A. again, 8-4. Boston's won five straight games. New Dodgers pitcher Tarek Skubal is due to start on Tuesday at the Cubs. The Cubs acquired pitcher Kevin Gausman from Toronto, while the Cubbies sent pitcher Jameson Taillon in trade to the Blue Jays. The MLB trade deadline is Monday at 6 p.m. Eastern time. The Yankees got infielder Luis Garcia from the Nationals. The Rays acquired pitcher Freddie Peralta from the Mets. The White Sox won at Tampa Bay 9-1. The Yankees were 2-1 winners at the Cubs. Victories for Seattle and San Diego. Houston won it sixth in a row, beating Texas again 7-3. Houston now leads the AL West by 2.5 games. The Houston Texans signed veteran defensive end Jadeveon Clowney. Saints wide receiver Jalen Polk retired. In the WNBA, Minnesota won its 10th straight. I'm Steve DeSager.
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9: Putting the bomb in Bronx Bombers. Welcome in the beginning of another hour of the Ben Maller Show. 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
9: 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And now the throw here. Here we go. And boop. Oh, solid. I hit the base of the camera. I did hit the base of the camera. Not a direct hit. So,
13: close.
9: Jay, you don't need to save that one, Jay Scoop. You don't need to save that one. Okay, I'm just saying. I'm just pointing that out. So, our lead this hour is from the

0: all the D-O-D-G-E-R-S Dodgers getting all the headlines, everyone yapping here, as people freaking out, losing their minds because the Dodgers made the big Tarek Skubal trade over the weekend. He'll make his Dodger debut in Chicago on Tuesday. Well, the Bronx Bombers made a move. The Bronx Bombers made a trade. Do you see this? No? Is it a big trade? Well, for the modern Yankees, this is what the modern Yankees do. This is not your daddy's Yankees or your grandpa's Yankees. This is the modern Yankees. Yankees acquired Luis Garcia Jr. from the Nationals. Who the hell is that? Well, he's had a good year. Dodgers did not want him, apparently, because they would have gotten him, I guess. Everyone's getting the Dodger leftovers, who they don't want. Anyway, the Yankees traded Jake Bird. The bird is the word. Jake Bird and a gaggle of other pitchers. It was a total of four pitchers. Jake Bird was the one you may have heard of because everyone's heard of birds. And so there was that. And then Garcia is 26 years old and having a big old breakout season, a revelation of Nat Nation, no more, as he's gone, batting at the time of the trade in the 280s with 23 home runs and 76 runs batted in, a solid OPS of 873. All of those good numbers. And as he's had that big year, leads the National League. This guy, who you've never heard of, Luis Garcia Jr., leading the entire National League, the senior circuit, in slugging percentage. He is a left-handed hitter, primarily a first baseman in Washington, had been a first baseman for Rick in Maryland and his Nationals. Morning time. So there is that. And previously had played second base. Only big league team he's played for was the team in Washington. Now he heads to New York, and he will be able to join the Yankees shortly and have a wonderful powwow there with Aaron Boone and all the Yankee brass. Garcia is under team control, if you're excited about that, through 2027, where y'all tell me there won't be a 2027 season, so who cares about that? So in theory, he's more than a rental player. That is, of course, if there is a baseball season next year. So that is a good jumping off point. Let us discuss the question. Does adding Luis Garcia Jr. increase the Yankee World Series odds? Does this increase the chances the Yankees get back to play the Dodgers again in the World Series? So I've got SpaceX, Shell Company, and TikTok Diner. And we will combine all of these things together, and we are going to make some peanuts and Cracker Jacks and have a wonderful time, a grand old time there, and a soft pretzel, a nice soft pretzel. So first of all, I am shaking my head. No. This trade does increase the Advil budget. This is the modern Yankees. This is the moves the modern Yankees make. It's not a splish splash. It's just a little drip. Just a little drip. Drippy, drippy, drippy, drippy, drippy. That's the Yankees. That's what they do now. That's the reality. It doesn't push the scales towards getting another piece of metal, as Rob Manfred calls the championship trophy, just a piece of metal. They tossed a pebble, essentially, into the East River, is what the Yankees did with this transaction. Now, they do need the player with the guys like Aaron Judge and Cody Bellinger and Giancarlo Stanton, all of them having a social club in the trainer's room. The Yankees just bought the top slugger in the National League. It's kind of like investing, though, in the peak of the bubble. Kind of like when I bought the original Maller Mansion many years ago, almost 20 years ago. I can't believe it's been almost 20 years. But I bought the original Maller Mansion right before the housing bubble crashed. If you're old enough, you know what I mean by that. The housing market crashed in late 08. And just a few months after I had put my DocuSign in, and I'm still underwater all these years later on that investment. It's kind of like that. Or a more recent example would be a lot of people maybe even me included, loaded up on SpaceX when the stock hit the market and it went up initially. And now free falling. Right in the toilet right there. Big losses on that SpaceX. Now, the question with this is, can the player survive the Bronx? He was born there, although his family left for the Dominican shortly after he was born. And you always wonder about these guys that play on bad teams. Like, the Nationals suck, all right? They're just your quintessential bad team. They score a few runs and all that, so people get excited. They don't play much defense. And you look at it, and it's like you're playing in front of 11,000 fans and a raccoon. There's not a lot on the line when you're playing with that natitude in D.C. They haven't been good. They made a deal with the devil to beat the cheating a-holes in the World Series, and so they're still paying the price for that championship after all these particular years. And the other issue here, aside from the bright lights of the big city in New York and what that means, the other problem is you have a square peg in a round hole. Unless the Yankees trade Jazz Chisholm before the deadline, he's going to play second base, Jazz Chisholm. And you look at the first base position, you've got Ben Rice, isn't that nice, and Paul Goldschmidt, who are holding down first base. Fine. So that means that the Yankees' big pickup here, the guy they got, Luis Garcia Jr., the way I read the room here, he is a square peg in a round hole, meaning it's looking like he's a platoon player. So if that is accurate, and he's not the greatest defensive player in the world, so the Yankees did not upgrade. They did get a nice coupon deal. They got a nice coupon deal on the particular player. So the Mallett report card, this is the rare even trade. The Yankees got a C, and that is just a Band-Aid move. You took a player off a bad team, and the Nationals also get a C. They got quantity over quality, much like my diet back in the day. Quantity over quality, and just a few arms in the bullpen, nothing really all that special. Nothing all that special. And I got to make sure I say a Jag, even though these are pitchers, just a guy. They're just a guy. Nothing revolutionary. It's spam. It's filler. It's packing peanuts. That's what that is. Now, secondly, we now go to TV land. And while you were not paying attention, I know you were not paying attention, Baker Mayfield over the weekend revealed the somewhat popular Netflix program, the quarterback, season 3 of the quarterback. It's an Omaha Productions TV show. We've quoted it a few times. I'm wondering if you've seen it, if you've checked it out on Netflix. I don't think Stevie Meatballs has watched it. I don't know about some of you other folks. So anyway, Netflix and Omaha Productions teamed up for this season 3 of the quarterback. And Baker said that, hey, every single time I am on camera on that show, I had approval. I had to approve every piece of video that's on that show. I had to sign off on it. Baker said, before Netflix put it on the show. So despite appearing in the series, Mayfield admitted he has never watched the series. Why would he watch it? He's already had to watch every clip that he's in to approve it, so he's already seen everything. He also said that he apologized for his on-field language. He has a potty mouth. He says, apologies to the families with little kiddos. I might be a little angry elf on the field every once in a while. Now, the key part of this is the gatekeeping. That's the key part of this. That's the money part of it. And that is a good jumping off point. So let us discuss the question. Bucks quarterback Baker Mayfield, who's got final say. He says, I have final say on the clips in the new quarterback documentary over on Netflix. How does this change things? So it is confirmation is the word I will use. It is confirmation that this show is nothing more than what we thought it was. Propaganda, capital P, propaganda. That's what this is. It's curated, it's sanitized, and quarterback approved content. That's what it is. So this is not really a documentary. It's brand activation for Baker Mayfield and the other people involved in it. And the one that takes the biggest hit is not Baker Mayfield. It's not Netflix. It's Peyton Manning. Peyton Manning is getting shrapnel on this, and he deserves it. he's the one behind this. This is his baby. Omaha Productions, as I understand it, is Peyton Manning's operation. And so more like a, oh, my God, we can't upset the quarterback productions. Take away the Omaha name. And, oh, my God, we got to make these guys happy. We got to. So is Peyton running a shell company? Is that what Omaha Productions is, a shell company for the NFL's PR department? Of course, they have better lighting. They have better lighting over there. He's at the concierge desk over at the Four Seasons, catering to every diva quarterback in the National Football League. If Mayfield is getting veto power, Baker Mayfield is getting veto power over what airs on a Netflix TV show. Quarterback is not really a behind the scenes reality. It is, again, promotional material. That's what this is here. It's the NFL's version of Disney World. It's squeaky clean. It's a corporate illusion. It's a corporate illusion is what it is. And so this is the night at the Improv. We're all going out to see some comedy. And look who's on stage. It's Fluffy. That's right. Just like the documentary, it's Fluffy on stage right there. That is the level of content. That's where we're at. Now, listen, you guys, I'll let you like it. You know, the fanboys love it. They don't want reality. They want this. This is why this is a thing. You don't want to see the warts and the moles. You want to see everything as Baker wants you to see it, with none of those warts and moles part of it. All right, meanwhile, final thought. We decided we have not annoyed our friend Wayne from Duluth enough, so let's talk some pro bouncy ball. What do you say? All right, that's good. Thank you. All right, very good. So Kevin Durant made some headlines over the weekend. He said the new-look 76ers with LeBron James, the new-look 76ers remind him of the 2017 through 2019 Golden State Warriors because of their sheer amount of star talent on the roster. Now, you look at the depth chart for the Sixers, and they have a combination of LeBron James. They've got him, Joel Embiid, when he's not hurt. Jaylen Brown came over from Boston. Tyrese Maxey and third year, whatever he is, VJ Edgecombe is also there as well. So that is the group. Elite scoring, praised for lineup versatility, all of that stuff. Now, Durant also said Philadelphia has enough offensive firepower, that anybody can have it going on any given night, similar to how Golden State could overwhelm the opposition. Opponents just had no way of stopping all of the things, all the doohickeys that were at the disposal of those Golden State teams back in the day. So Durant stressed that the comparison is only about the talent level. It's only about the talent level, not the accomplishments. And the Warriors earned their reputation by winning, and that whole deal. So the question, here's the question. Kevin Durant, I gave you the claim. For those of you that are a little late, welcome. We've been here for a while. So the claim is this. Kevin Durant says the Sixers' star power can match those great Golden State teams he was a part of a few years back. So can this make it, this claim, does it make it past the Maller BS detector? So we turn on the Maller bullcrap detector, and right there, it's not just failing. It's catching on fire. There's like smoke here. It's smoking like playoff Harden in May. It's not going very well here. So Durant is out there selling, to quote our caller last hour, snake oil. He's out there selling snake oil about a team he doesn't even play for. How's it going for the Rockets over there? Doesn't Durant still play for the Rockets? Hard to keep track. I think he's still on the Rockets. And this is also the classic NBA spin zone. The NBA spin zone. The Warriors were a Michelin star dynasty with 67 win pedigree and actual trophies. They already had one. And because Draymond Green kicked a guy in the nuts and got suspended, and then they ended up losing, they felt like they had to go out and fatten up, and so they went out and got Kevin Durant. But that was the Warriors, again, Michelin star domination. They had won. They had success. They were still in the prime of their career. And Philadelphia is like a TikTok diner with bright neon lights all over the place. No menu. No menu and a kitchen waiting on health department approval. Because there's cockroaches the size of Wyoming that are there. And now listen, it looks cool. Nobody's really had the food. We don't know what's going to happen in Philadelphia. They haven't played a single meaningful game. They haven't had a chance to. They haven't played a single possession as one united. While prime Steph Curry, of course, Steph Curry back in the day, he warped defenses shooting from the logo at midcourt and all that stuff. And beyond, if you look at the Sixers, there's no current Sixer that can replicate the Steph Curry situation. Like that, you can't match that. And beyond that, Joel Embiid's medical chart is, I checked, thicker than War and Peace. It's thicker than War and Peace, so it's that's not good. LeBron is now in his 40s, as fully established in his 40s. He's a designated hitter. He'll cherry pick occasionally on defense. Most of the time, he is a liability, LeBron, defensively. There are also questions about Jaylen Brown defensively. Is he got paid a lot of money? Is he still going to go out there and do his thing and whatever? So the NBA is littered with paper champions. Lot of paper champions that, you know, look like the Avengers poster when you look at the tablet thing. Like, wow, they're really good. They went out there and played like they were doing junior high school theater, just community theater, just not good at all. So Philadelphia is trying to assemble a jigsaw puzzle on the fly, trying to build out the jigsaw puzzle, except half of the pieces of the jigsaw puzzle, half of them, okay, are from different boxes. So good luck on that. It is the Ben Maller Show. Good luck on this. And if you're listening live, we'll do it live. We'll do it live. I'll talk. You listen. We'll do it live. You can be part of the program at 877-99 on Fox. That's 877-996-6369. We'll take a few of these calls coming up here. And the big story, the Tarek Skubal trade from the Tigers to the Dodgers. People are freaking out. It's the overreaction. It's so silly. It's like the fruit of the gods, the nectar of the gods, to see these tears from these losers. 877-99 on Fox. You want to be part on X at Ben Maller. Time now, though, by request, Alf and Ferg Dog and Maller Prop Guy said we need the Maller Riddle of the Day. We'll get to that. And here is the Maller Riddle of the Day. Jerry Jones, keeping up with the Joneses. Jerry Jones revealed he is considering adding blank to the Cowboys' home stadium after what happened at the World Cup. Jerry Jones revealing he is considering adding blank to the Cowboys' home stadium after what happened at the World Cup. That is the Maller Riddle of the Day. The answer, we'll get to it. We'll do it next. However, what hour is it? Let's find out right now. I know it's the A block. What hour?
1: Number three. Ha, ha, ha.
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0: 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It gets up there early in the morning on Friday, Saturday, and Sunday. 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So check all that out, Fifth Hour Podcast. You want to be part of the live radio show, 877-99 on Fox. Lines are full now, so don't bother. And on X, at Ben Maller. That's at Ben Maller. And say hello to Lorena. She won the SummerSlam. Big win for Lorena over there at the SummerSlam. Very impressive.
1: Ooh, I'm a winner.
0: You know what that is, the SummerSlam? Is it? No? Okay. Koopa Loop, a Bronco fan. That's a Bronco fan. Your comments can and will be used against you in the court of sports radio. So please, please act accordingly. All right, back to it we go. Trade deadline is in baseball today, and a lot of chatter, a lot of chatter. So we'll get to some of that as we go through the rest of the overnight. Time now, though, for the Maller Riddle of the Day, and then right to the calls. The Maller Riddle of the Day. Jerry Jones revealed that he is considering adding blank to the Cowboys Stadium after the World Cup, what he saw there during the World Cup. Alf, the alien opiner, says Jerry's excited to add a jiggle joint. Jerry's jiggle joint to the Cowboys Stadium. That would be pretty cool. Pay-per-view from Donkey Sausage. French restaurant serving frogs. Very specific from our friend Femi there from the Twin Cities. JT, the wingman, says custom FIFA draperies. All right, what else do we have? Page down, ED209 Maller Riddle from King Rory. Okay. All-you-can-eat McDonald's McGriddle sandwiches from Jerry. What else do we have? Turpentine and chili powder. Oh, I see what you did there, Michael. Look at that. A little snake oil. That's the original snake oil, was turpentine and chili powder. Hydration breaks from Eek in Roseville, Minnesota. A beer tent from Courtesy Flusher. What else do we have? Page down. Skip over that. Bill said, of course, the classic glory hole. Jerry loves that glory hole. Tim in Busco, Indiana. Timmy in Busco, Indiana says he's thinking about adding a Thai massage parlor. I bet he is. What else do we have?
2: Some glory hole.
0: That's right. Calm down, Jerry. Fat Daddy says Jerry Jones is going to be adding again. Well, you just heard the soundbite. Play the soundbite again. He's going to add this, Jerry.
2: I want me some glory.
0: That's right. According to Fat Daddy, all around the stadium. All around the stadium. There you go. All right. Do you have an answer, Lorena?
1: I think he's going to add cosmetic mirrors.
0: Cosmetic mirrors. Is that the answer? No. It's unfortunate. Jerry Jones revealed he's not going to add curtains. He's thinking about adding tinted windows. Tinted windows to Jerry's world. Yeah, so that is the plan. Jill, the Yankee fan, writes in, says they got Luis Garcia Jr. for basically nothing. Cashman isn't done yet. All right, well, we'll see, Jill. But I have to do the show right now, Jill. You know that. I got to do the show right now. I got to react right now. I can't wait till it's all done. They didn't give me the night off. I have to wait till after the trade. I don't get to wait till after the trade deadline. That's what I'm trying to say. By the way, now the whole point, I want to go back to the Cowboys. I know I'm jumping around. So the Cowboys Stadium, the whole point of it was, hey, you know, we have a window so God can't see through concrete and the ceiling. So they had the glass to look in. And if you have tinted windows, can God see through tinted windows?
1: So it's not just a sky view, it's a heaven view.
0: The other side. And crossing over. Let's go to the phones. Let's say hello. Eeny, meeny, miny, moe. Let's go to Andre. Andre, Andre, in the Commonwealth, and his dog Willis. Hello, Andre. Welcome.
3: Ben, how's it going? Good to be with you. Now, listen, Jerry Jones adding these tinted windows down there at the AT&T Stadium, I think that's going to be quite helpful for some of the marquee events that he does. Right? Did Logan Paul get knocked out by Anthony Joshua? Is that at the AT&T Stadium?
0: Now, are they going to have limo? Are they going to have limo tint? That's illegal in some places to have limo tint on your car. Is it legal in Jerry's world? And how often will that tint need to be replaced? As you know, it gets very hot in Texas. The sun's a little meaner in Texas. Everything's bigger. Even the sun is bigger in Texas. So if you put tinting on there, you're going to have to do it every couple of years, right?
3: This is an added expense, but I do feel the fanfare that Jerry is always able to generate. Being the master of ceremonies that he is, Cowboys being the richest team in valuation in team sports, I think it's going to find a way to work itself out. But I'm seeing, you know, are the Cowboys cheerleaders going to be behind the tent? You know, is that going to be like a part of the intro, you know, where they put all of the smoke and mirrors as the guys are coming out for these marquee fights that happen in Jerry World? You know,
0: The other problem is, you know, and we've all seen it, the cars where the tint goes bad, it starts bubbling. Terrible look.
1: Oh, it's horrible.
0: Horrible look, right? Low class look. You know, that's not a good, you don't want that. So you got to keep an eye on that. Who's going to watch it? Do they hire a tint guy just to watch the tint? You know?
3: All right. They need to, because we can't have any sloppy jalopies at Jerry's World.
0: No.
3: Okay? It's got to be top shelf type stuff at AT&T Stadium.
2: I want Mason Gloria
3: to live up to the standards, you know, that Jerry Jones, you know, I mean, he likes a lot of things, you know, like to have a good time, you know, and the Cowboys team, the documentary, you know, they win the game and then they win the after party. But it's got to be tough. No, of course, Ben, you know, with all of this hoopla and the fanfare that precedes every single Cowboys season, we do realize the Cowboys, if they do make the playoffs, they're going to lose in the first round. That's the end-all, be-all of all of this, the hype, the speculation. We do realize that it has nothing to do with A.J.
0: Well, isn't that what the Cowboys do? That's kind of what they do. The first or second round, that's where they go down. That's how it works.
3: Right. That's if they make the playoffs to begin with. Because the NFC North is a monster. Right, you're going to have a very good team, whether it be the Vikings, the Lions, the Bears, Vikings, Lions, Bears. Who am I missing?
0: I don't know about the Vikings being. You know, they don't have a quarterback. I wouldn't say they're in really good shape there. I wouldn't say that. And the big wild card. Look, in the NFC East, are the Giants going to be that much better with Harbaugh? Like, people seem to think, the smart people are like, well, this team's on the come, the Giants, and they're going to be a playoff team. The Eagles are not as good. How far do they fall off, the Eagles? Do they fall completely off the map, or are they still a good team? You would assume they're still a good team, not a great team. So you got that.
3: Right,
0: and then Washington, they fell apart last year. Do they bounce back, and they play a softer schedule this year? So there's a lot of different angles to that, as you know, Andre.
3: There's angles, Ben, but we have adults. We have adults at the helm in the Empire State with Harbaugh, and things went a little bit sideways in Baltimore, you know, and so it's time for a new face, a new look. I get it. You know, they ran my man Tibbs out of town. I didn't like it, but a new voice comes in, and the first thing, you got your first championship.
0: Well, they might have won anyway. Who knows? You don't know what would have happened if they kept Tibbs. It was just the time for them to win. Did Mike Brown do anything magical? Is Mike Brown the reason that they won? I don't think so. Give him credit if you want.
3: I'm not sure.
0: Yeah.
3: You'd give a man one more year. You know, he got you all the way to these conference finals in year one with that group. You know, who knows what could happen in year two. But that's my point about the NFC East, is you have adults, i.e. Dan Quinn, all right, and Sirianni running these franchises that have overall stability, where I think this is it. You know, and I know we got other calls here, but I think the tinted windows is what the Cowboys faithful have to look forward to this season.
0: Yeah.
3: As they've been looking forward for the last 30-some-odd seasons since they ran a good man in Jimmy Johnson out of town. And how it all works, again, in this sports-crazed state where they spend $50, $60, $70 million on high school football stadiums, I still have no idea. Where you have 13- and 14-year-olds who could play, who could be the player of the year in the state of Massachusetts, and they're not even playing in high school in this state. They love football so much, never mind Texas and Texas A&M, but they just, year after year, they are just happy with tinted windows. Because nothing is going to happen during the actual season, but the tinted windows, okay, that's going to get you through. It's just a wonder. Ben, you have other calls from myself and Willis, who's quiet tonight? Thanks for taking the call.
0: There he goes, the great Andre from the Commonwealth check-in. And the summer of Andre continues. Noah is in Iowa. What's going on, Noah? Well, we met our friend Andre at the Maller meet and greet we did back in the day. Hello, Noah. What's going on, man?
4: What's going on?
0: I don't know. You tell me. What's up with you?
4: Well, sitting here for an hour.
0: Are you complaining?
4: Waiting,
0: are you complaining, Noah? Are you complaining? How old are you, Noah?
4: I'm 18 years old.
0: You sure about that? You sure you're not like 17 or 16 or 15 or something like that?
4: Well, back onto my point.
0: I don't know. I want to know. Do we have to? Do we have to ID this guy? He says he's 18. I don't know.
1: I don't know if I trust it.
0: When I was 17 and 16, I said I was 18, but I was really 16 or 17.
1: He could be lying.
0: Could be a fib. Are you fibbing?
4: I'm not fibbing.
0: You sure about that?
4: Yeah.
0: All right. I don't know about this guy. I don't know. What grade are you in?
4: 12.
0: Yeah, so you're a senior. So you're like 17, right? Aren't you a 17 when you're a senior?
1: Well, I was 18 when I was a senior.
0: Oh, were you? I guess it depends when you start school.
1: Born, yeah.
0: Depends when your parents put you in school, yeah. How's school in Iowa? Everything good there?
4: It's okay.
0: Yeah? Are you in a big city? Is there such a big thing as a big city in Iowa, or is it like a small town?
4: It's a bigger city.
0: Yeah.
1: What's your favorite type of corn?
4: Sweet corn.
0: You like sweet corn. Hmm. And your family, are they in the farming world, or they have other jobs, or anything like that?
4: No.
0: They're not.
4: My dad works in IT, so.
0: Oh, your dad's an IT guy. Okay, very good. All right, very nice. So you were upset. You were on hold for a long time. It's a bad job.
4: No, I understand.
0: I don't think you do. But we're here now. We're having a conversation. Me and you, we're bonding. Me and you, Noah. You understand that we're bonding. What do you want to do when you're all grown up? Yeah, say let's get a hot tub time machine. We'll go 12 years in the future. Noah, you say you're 18. Wink, wink. Let's say you're 30 years old, Noah. What is Noah doing at age 30?
4: I don't know.
0: That's a great answer. That's the right answer right there. All right. Well, what was your point?
1: He'll still be on hold.
0: He might. Yeah, I can keep you on hold till you're 30 if you want, Noah. No.
4: No, that's okay.
0: I understand. All right, you were going to make a brilliant point. Now, I'd like to alert all the affiliates. Noah in Iowa, whose dad works in IT, not in farming, and he likes sweet corn. But here's Noah about to dazzle you with the big Tarek Skubal trade over the weekend. Go ahead, Noah.
4: Well, I've heard a lot of people, the Dodgers are just getting everyone. Well, maybe if your owner paid up and got some balls, like the Rays or the Rays, maybe if your owner got some balls, we wouldn't be in this. It's not the Dodgers' fault that they get all the players.
0: Noah? I'm giving you what I'm doing right now. I'm giving you an air high five. I'm giving you an air high five is what I'm doing. And because you complained and you actually had a decent take, I'm going to give you a golden ticket.
2: I've got a golden ticket.
0: Congratulations.
2: I've got a golden ticket.
0: So that means, Noah, the next time that you call, you just let Coop know, hey, it's Noah in Iowa. I got a golden ticket. And then boom, right to the front. All right?
4: All right.
0: You sure about that? Yeah, you don't seem too excited about that. Were you hoping for a new car?
4: No.
0: You were not. I understand. All right. I like your take. I agree with you. I agree. Mm-hmm. Rather than yell about the Dodgers. And the other thing is just go out and beat the Dodgers. That's a great story. The story is the team that beats the Dodgers. That's an amazing story. People, oh my God, this invincible Dodger team. They had all the great players, the most decorated roster in baseball history, and then some team goes out there and beats them. And the Blue Jays almost beat them last year. So, anyway. All right. I feel like we're friends. I feel like we bonded, Noah, me and you. We're buddies. I feel like we're friends. Okay. I feel, on a radio caller level, we're friends. You know what I'm saying? Yeah.
4: Yeah.
0: All right, but get some sleep, man. All right, thank you. So, Noah in Iowa.
1: I love making new friends. How great was that?
0: It's a new pal. Me and we're buddies. Brandon, I've met Brandon. He's in Kansas City, and he's a Chief fan till the casket drops. What's going on, Brandon? Welcome.
5: Ba-ba-ba-ba-ba, Benny and the Jets.
0: Yo.
5: What's up, buddy? Come on now.
0: Benny and not the Jets. They suck.
5: You're not going to like this hot take. I'm sure. Hey,

0: you, brother, but you're not going to like this hot take.
1: All right, give it to me. Give me the hot take right now. Come on.
0: Hey, and this, hey, and I hope Coop de Loop is listening too. Are you listening, Coop?
1: No, he forgot how to listen in 2020. Yeah. I think he stopped listening.
0: Yeah. Well, that's good because I'm going to roast his. I'm going to roast his B-U-T-T.
1: Okay, well, yeah, he's very scared. Go ahead, hurry up. You got limited time. Go ahead.
0: Right, right. Hey, I don't have nothing to talk about sports-related-wise, but I've called the last, I lost count, 4, 5, 6 times, and I'm basically like I'm left to dry. I'm like, hey, I want to play the sports trivia. I want to play all your game, and then Coop's like, all right, I got you.
1: Okay, all right. So I feel like this is a customer service issue.
2: Yeah,
1: I feel like this is.
3: Hey, Brandon, I'm gonna let you in on a little secret.
1: Uh oh,
3: you know who chooses who gets to play the games?
2: Sometimes me,
1: Lorena. Lorena gets to choose.
2: Number two.
3: It's not me. That's the point.
2: Yeah.
3: All right. Well, I write your name on the call screen, and then that's
1: right,
3: it.
1: All right. I got to go. We got a bit, you know, and I'm glad that you want to be part of the show, Brandon, and we want to get you part of the show. And the good news is you won't remember any of this when you sober up, so it's fine. You know, it's all good. You just pretend this didn't happen, and we'll move on. The Insta Advice Line, Unscreen Radio. We'll get to that. If you want to call, 877-99 on Fox. Who needs our advice? We'll get to that. We'll do it next.
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14: Hey, you know how the world's kind of in a real scary place right now with the horrible stories we hear about every week? I'm Robert Evans. I'm a journalist, and I cover the international fascist movement. And in 2019, July of that year, I decided to do something a little bit different. Instead of covering horror, I wanted to go look for hope. And I found it in a place you might find kind of unlikely, northeastern Syria. The region I visited is known as Rojava, and when the Western media covers it, they mostly just refer to these people as the Kurds. Since 2013, a loose alliance of revolutionaries over there have been fighting to not just drive back ISIS, but to establish something of a utopia, an egalitarian, feminist, eco-conscious community in a place that previously had known mostly war and terror. In the Women's War, I'll take you to this place, and I'll introduce you to the revolutionaries fighting to build it. 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Follow me as I travel to a land of war and hope, a place trapped on the edge of utopia and oblivion. I'm Robert Evans. 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
15: 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How did my father become this scheming mastermind? 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

0: 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The safety net is off at 877-99 on Fox. Who in sports needs our advice? It could be a team, players, fans, prominent media, blowhards, and gas bags. Who is it? Well, this week, it is those suffering from Dodgeritis. If you have Dodger derangement syndrome or Dodgeritis, this is your opportunity to listen, because the other people are going to give advice to you on how to get over your Dodgeritis, because Tarek Skubal is now going to pitch for the Dodgers. He'll start on Tuesday. 877-99 on Fox. You're live on the air when you hear my voice. Hello, caller, line one. You're on the air. Advice to the fans suffering from Dodgeritis, line one.
1: If you want to leave, well, bye.
0: All right, bye-bye. There you go. Caller, you're on the air. Advice to those suffering from Dodgeritis, caller.
2: Morning time. You know, in some households, TV stands for total vegetation. 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
0: That's right. There you go. All right. Yes, caller, you're on. That was Rick in Maryland. Line five, you're on the air. It's the Insta Advice Line, unscreened radio to those suffering from Dodgeritis.
3: The Dodgers suck. We ought to go back to Brooklyn.
0: Okay, that's great advice. Yes.
4: Artie Moreno sucks. That dude really sucks.
0: Oh, that's even better advice. Caller, you're on the air. It's the Instant Advice Line for those suffering from Dodgeritis. No screener. The safety net is off. You're live on the air when you hear my voice. Hello, caller. You're on the air.
5: Dodgeritis ahead of the 65 when they beat Minnesota Twins.
0: Okay, thank you. Yes. All right. Caller, you're on the air. Hello. We're trying to help people out suffering from Dodgeritis. Hello, caller.
6: Yeah, and then Coop wouldn't let me play the game.
0: All right. My God, they're complaining. Get over it. What's wrong with you? All right. We're helping out those suffering from Dodgeritis. 877-99 on Fox. Caller, you're on the air. Hello, caller. Go. Caller's not there. Hello, yes, back to you. Hello, caller. Say hello. Last one. Hurry up.
7: Yeah, that's me.
0: Oh, my God. That was a disaster. What was that? Horrific. It was terrible radio.
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5: Major League Baseball's trade deadline is Monday at 6 p.m. Eastern Time. Luis Garcia, Nationals infielder, goes to the Yankees for four pitchers. Garcia has 23 homers, 76 RBIs this year. The Yankees won 2-1 at the Cubs. The Cubs acquired pitcher Kevin Gausman from Toronto. Toronto was beaten at home, giving up four runs in the ninth. St. Louis 5-1 the final. The White Sox won at Tampa Bay 9-1. The Rays acquired pitcher Freddie Peralta from the Mets. Atlanta won its fifth game in a row. Houston won its sixth straight. Boston won its fifth game in a row, 8-4 at the Dodgers. The Red Sox hit four solo homers. New Dodgers pitcher Tarek Skubal is due to start on Tuesday at the Cubs. Cincinnati beat Pittsburgh 10-2. Winner Chase Burns is now 13-1. The Houston Texans signed veteran defensive end Jadeveon Clowney. And in the WNBA, Minnesota won its 10th straight. I'm Steve DeSager.
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6: With the blue, you're upset, you're angry. Get it all out. It's very emotional. Welcome in the beginning of another hour of the Ben Maller Show. We are in the air everywhere. Locking horns. As we say, turn up the sound and let our takes dominate. Unless they don't. Coast to coast, border to border, and beyond, on the best and unmistakably powerful microphones of FSR emanating live from the conclusion, a foregone conclusion, guaranteed human, from the world-famous Fox Sports Radio studios, where Lawn God Larry and Blind Seabass said, Maller, hit the express. And I said, well, I don't know. And he said, well, Jerry in Rhode Island wants that. 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Here we go. All right, just a little off to the left there. Let's go to the instant review here, the ABS challenge, and see if that was in the zone. Lorena,
10: it was not.
6: It was not. Okay. Damn. Thought it might.
10: Better luck next time.
6: It might have hit the top part of the strike zone, but apparently it did not. So our latest story is in La La Land, where the Dodgers were getting turned into pineapple juice by the Boston Red Sox there. They kicked the Dodgers' ass over the weekend. No one's talking about that, though. They're all talking about what happened. The big trade as the Dodgers get the ace in the hole. The Tarek Skubal trade, the latest shot heard round the baseball world. If you have not been following here, perhaps not. The Dodgers are getting bludgeoned as there's people suffering from what we call Dodgeritis, Dodger derangement syndrome, having a tough time dealing with the fact that the rich got richer. Now, the executive Andrew Friedman and manager Dave Roberts, do you think they, A, said, yes, we are the bullies of baseball and this trade is not fair? B, no comment, or C,

0: They defended the trade. All right. A survey says the answer is C. So if you didn't see this, Friedman and Roberts rejecting the popular narrative by popular people, the Dodgers are ruining baseball. They're ruining it. This after acquiring the two-time reigning Cy Young winner, Tarek Skubal, in a trade that was more of a tax-deductible donation, arguing that they're just trying to build the top team they can build, and they needed Skubal, and that's why they made the trade, and it's rather logical that you would make the trade. Friedman said criticism of the Dodgers' spending and aggressive roster building is, quote, misplaced. He emphasized that every front office would pursue elite talent if given the opportunity, and that the responsibility is to maximize the Dodgers' chances of winning. All right, Dave Roberts, also dismissed. I liked him in that spot. He dismissed the backlash, saying that he isn't concerned with outside opinions, yet he was talking about outside opinions, so I guess he is concerned. And that he said, Roberts, the Dodgers should not apologize for trying to improve and try to win another championship. Friedman pushed back on the idea the Dodgers simply buy championships, which is what dumb people say. So they just bought the championship. That's all they did. They bought it. They Apple paid it. Yeah. Anyway, Friedman dismissing that claim, saying he passionately disagrees, pointing to years of player development, scouting, and organizational depth that allows the club to make a blockbuster deal without gutting the future. All right, so that is a good jumping off point. Let us discuss the question. Should the Dodgers brass, led by Andrew Friedman and also Dave Roberts, feel bad? Should they feel bad for building this super team, this super duper team, and adding another big name on top? So I've got Walgreens, Triceratops, and Speakeasy. And we'll combine all of these things together, and hopefully we will enjoy our hoagie of the gabagoo and a side dish of the baba ganoush. We're going to have that. So to lead off here, it's kind of like in elementary school. You don't blame the smart kid for getting an A. It's not the smart kid's fault that they got an A. All right, that's it. The Dodgers have obviously been the beneficiary, not of just the financial part of it. They've been the thing that people are missing, and you just don't get it. I don't know why you don't get it. I'm not talking maybe to you, but other people that are around the sport of baseball, the thing that they don't get is the biggest push the Dodgers have gotten in this run of dominance is the gross negligence of other teams in baseball. Period, stop. All right, let me explain why that is my take. All right, for all the money, you know, Andrew Friedman is not a villain in this story. He is just the one doing work, apparently the only one doing work. It's like a group project, and he's the one that's actually getting the stuff done. And that's where we are. Like, the Dodgers did not steal these star players. A lot of them they did not develop. That is true. They didn't steal them, though. Right? They waited for the other teams around baseball, the other front offices, to misdiagnose their own talent. And that's what happened time and time again. The other teams bet against their players. The Dodgers bet on their players. It's like a WebMD addict misdiagnosing themselves. Well, that happens because a lot of illnesses have very similar, very, very similar things around them, like a cough here, or you feel a little pain on your side, and you go through it. It's like, okay, so you're addicted to WebMD. So that's one part of it, right? Then you've got everyone and their mother around baseball who went down to Walgreens and got the prescription bottle of extra strength stupid pills and took two every 8 hours. Stupid, stupid, stupid pills around baseball. You look around, baseball's village idiots handed over elite players to the Dodgers for pennies on the dollar. Like, it was like a charity raffle, what's going on here around baseball. And again, it's not about the money. It's about these other teams. The Dodgers can have all the money in the world. If these other teams kept their players, they wouldn't get access to these players. And that's the part people don't understand. I don't know why you don't understand it. It's rather simple. Look around. The Red Sox donated Mookie Betts. John Henry didn't think Mookie Betts was worth the investment. Three world championships later, Mookie Betts is still there. Now, he's not that great, but he's still there. And the Red Sox are like, all right, listen, just give us some clothes that we can donate to Goodwill. Okay, sure, why not? We'll do that. And then the Red Sox got like Connor Wong and some other slop from the Dodgers for Mookie Betts. The Atlanta Braves decided that Freddie Freeman was long in the tooth, that he couldn't consistently perform, so they didn't want to keep him around. They thought he was just about fully cooked. But turns out he's aging like Tom Brady's avocado ice cream. Remember, they went out and traded for, I think Matt Olson was the guy, right, from the Oakland Athletics. And they said, well, we want Olson. And Olson's been fine for the Braves. He's been fine. He's put up big home run numbers and RBIs and all that. Freddie Freeman, though, the biggest home run in the World Series up until last year was by Freddie Freeman. Game one of the World Series against the Yankees a couple years back. And that was topped by Rojas and by Will Smith in the World Series against Toronto. But you get the point. How about Artie Moreno? Artie Moreno runs the Angels like it's a yard sale. And rather than put good pitchers out there and build the roster up, you had years of Otani and Trout, and you couldn't find pitching. And so Otani didn't want to stay. And that's it. He left. And you know, it's like you look, even I mentioned Oakland, with the old Oakland Athletics, they had a guy named Max Muncy. And they didn't know what they had. They didn't think he was that good. Dodgers got him on, I believe it was a waiver claim. And Max Muncy is the all-time Dodger Stadium home run leader for the Dodgers. Nobody's hit more home runs as an L.A. Dodger than Max Muncy. And he was an Oakland Athletic, and he didn't play, and they didn't give him a chance and all that stuff. So and now you can add the Tigers. Like they knew what they had, and they still decided to give away the player for pennies on the dollar. And in Skubal. And we'll see. You know, Skubal is no guarantee. He could get hurt. You don't know what's going to happen. Change of scenery. And maybe he's allergic to the color blue, the shade of blue the Dodgers have. Who knows? So it's the finances. Everyone gets all worked up. Oh, it's money, money, money. I just gave you a bunch of examples. A bunch of examples of players that were good, that we knew were good on other baseball teams, that those teams did not sign to contracts or had them and didn't want to extend them and allowed them to go to market. And as a result, that has helped fuel this. So in many ways, the Atlanta Braves, the Boston Red Sox, the Anaheim Angels, the Oakland Athletics, all these teams co-authored whatever this is, whatever level of dynasty the Dodgers have was co-authored by those other teams for their incompetence in giving good players, either trading them to the Dodgers or not signing them and allowing them to go to market where they ended up with the Dodgers. That's on those other teams. Strategic incompetence is the words I will use for that. Meanwhile, there are several conspiracy theories going around in the fallout on the big trade over the weekend. Now, it is believed that Tarek Skubal, the two-time Cy Young guy for the Detroit Tigers, that his agent had been, we talked about this last week in a previous episode of the show, that Tarek Skubal's agent was passionately working through back channels to try to facilitate a trade to L.A., that this was what Skubal wanted. He wanted to play for the Dodgers. And so he got the trade, and the Dodgers now provide him an opportunity to play in big playoff games, to pitch in big playoff games, and also work on a contract extension so he can stay in L.A. Now, the goal is supposedly to get an extension completed ASAP. That those guys that say, I'm not negotiating during the season because I want to focus on my sport. That's not what's going on here. Not what we're hearing. As we understand it, Skubal is gung-ho. He's on the warpath, to get a deal done. So the question, do you believe the deep state conspiracy that Tarek Skubal had ulterior motives in pushing the Tigers to trade him to Dodgers Stadium, as the late, great Tommy Lasorda used to call it, blue heaven on earth? So 1,000% do I believe this. 1,000%. I'm going to get my officially fitted tinfoil hat on. I'm going to go for it. Why not? Welcome to the doomsday prophecies the Major League Baseball edition. And the reason Scooble wanted to go to the Dodgers, did they spend a lot of money? Yes, absolutely. The reason he wanted to expedite the process behind the scenes was because of the oncoming forecast of Armageddon in baseball. And while players will fight to the death, it is my belief that the union will fight to the death against a salary cap. There will not be a cap. Ultimately, there is compromise. If you're at impasse, you have to find compromise. Well, what is the compromise? Think of this like NASCAR. Ryan and Carolina, boogity, boogity, boogity. Think of it like NASCAR. They had for years, they had restrictor plate racing in NASCAR. And so the baseball version would be to cap the length of contracts. I said, we're not, the players will say, we're not going to give a salary cap. The owners are like, well, you got to give us something. And so the compromise, from what I've heard, the people, one of the ideas is that we'll just limit the amount of years on a contract. Because if you haven't noticed, a lot of these massive 10-plus-year contracts turn out to absolutely kick the teams in the balls that give these contracts. They're good for, like, really 5 years. As it was told to me, they're really, like, 5-year contracts. They just, the last five are just throwaway years and all that. So that's one of the plans. You know, the free agent super speedway, just limit it to, like, four-year contracts, and that's it. And then the player movement's good for baseball because you get excitement of players changing teams. And so it's a good thing there. Now, if Major League Baseball does limit the terms of these contracts, if that's what ends up happening, then Scooble gets a new deal with the Dodgers between now. He's got to get it done before December 1st. You get the deal done, and he becomes the final Triceratops, the final dinosaur, the last living dinosaur. That contract, before the asteroid hits and it's turn out the lights, the party's over for T-Rex. It's all over. Ergo, locking up one of those 6-plus-year contracts, mega money for the LA Dodgers. Do it right now. That would be a strategic masterstroke. So I buy this. It's kind of like Grandpa Joe, right? Grandpa Joe leaping out of bed. Scuba would be grandfathered in. He would be grandfathered in under this plan and the last person to get one of these massive contracts. And he knows, and his agent knows, if he had gone to the Brewers or Tampa Bay, that would not have happened. Now, the issue is the Tigers did not have to trade Scooble to the Dodgers. Just because a player asked to go to a team doesn't mean that they have to accommodate the player. So you should still have a beef with the Tigers if you're suffering from Dodgeritis. You should have a beef with the Dodgers. But without that move, any future extension for Scooble would be neutered to whatever the new CBA is when they finally end the pending work stoppage in baseball. And so the Dodgers deal is not just a short-term thing, because this guy's all horny to sign an extension, Scooble. So that makes it like the Rosetta Stone of loopholes for the Dodgers. And when the rules shift, and they're going to shift. Now, I don't believe there'll be a salary cap, but there'll be a lot of changes and compromises from the players. So when the rules shift, the entire trade, you have to look at it through a different pair of glasses. I have to look at it. It's like a high-stake heist movie. Think of the Dodgers as Danny Ocean, and everyone else is just the clueless security guard. Little hot Ocean's 11. All right, or Ocean's 15 or whatever it is. All right, now, last thing. So we had a 3-pack of starting pitchers who were sent into the transfer portal over the weekend. 3 name brand starting pitchers who've been around. The Tampa Bay Rays, that's a baseball team having a great year and without any real star power. The Rays acquired the right-handed pitcher Freddy Peralta from the Mets, who suck. Over the weekend, and for 3 minor leaguers you've never heard of. The Chicago Cubs picked up right-handed pitcher Kevin Gausman from the Blue Jays. The White Sox acquired Luis Castillo in a trade from Seattle. Mostly minor leaguers. A few bit players in the majors also part of those trades. So, the question, you make the call. Here's the question. Who's going to have the biggest impact between now and the end of the season, including the playoffs? Who's going to have the biggest impact for their new team? Freddy Peralta going from the Mets to Tampa. Kevin Gausman goes from Toronto to the Cubs. Or Luis Castillo from Seattle to Chicago with the White Sox. So here we go. Survey says none of these guys move the needle. However, I have to come up with an answer. So if you put a machete to my neck and say you have to pick one, fine, I will pick one. I'm going to take Freddie Peralta purely by default. Now, I loved Kevin Gausman in Toronto and the other places he's pitched. I won money betting on Kevin Gausman years ago. So thank you for that. At this point in time, we have to worry about this point in time, unless you have some kind of DeLorean, you can go back and go back to the future. I don't think you can. So you've got Gausman, Luis Castillo, who are the pitching equivalent of an old iPhone. Now, if you're an iPhone person, you know, you got to change it every, you know, handful of years. You got to pony up the money and all that. And an old iPhone, it'll turn on. The battery doesn't really work. And nobody's expecting some kind of magic from that. And no one's expecting any kind of magic from the wobbly situation here with these guys. So Peralta's the only one that's got some actual upside. He is heading to the market. He's a free agent. Well, if there is free agency after the season. So he is going to be a free agent. Now, the catch here, Freddie Peralta got off to a decent start with the Mets, had a good ERA through about nine starts, had an ERA in the threes, and then something happened. And over the last 13 outings, he goes in there limping. He has been frazzled and bedraggled. An earned run average of over six, almost 6.5 for the New York Mets for Freddie Peralta. Now, the reason I'm going with Tampa, why am I doing that? Because the mythology says the Tampa Bay Rays, they run a speakeasy for pitchers down there. And lost souls find themselves in that speakeasy. They serve up a witch's brew. And those guys go out there in Frankenstein's laboratory and they work their magic. And so they don't just fix pictures. They resurrect failed careers in Tampa. And so they're going to need every ounce of that voodoo boogaloo to turn Peralta around over the last couple months. The Rays do have the top record in the American League. So they've got that going for them. So, yeah, I am going to sip. I'm not going to drink it, but I'm going to sip the Kool-Aid, the Tampa Bay Kool-Aid, that of those three, if you gave me $1,000 of funny money, I'm betting on Freddie Peralta finding the thing. Because the alternative is betting on a couple of ancient batteries slowly draining on that old iPhone. Good luck on that. It is the Ben Maller Show. It's the greatest day of the year if you love trades in baseball and all kinds of scuttlebutt, all kinds of drama, as the deadline is 6 o'clock Eastern today, 3 o'clock in the West. And we've got a bunch of the biggest names in baseball that are still out there. Who is next to go? There are three massive names that have apparently gone to market and are being shopped at this early hour as the countdown continues. Tick, tick, tick, tick, tick, tick, tick, tick, tick, tick. We'll tell you the names, who's going where, the rumors, the chatter, the innuendo, the back fence talk. We've got a special line to the grapevine. We'll get to that, and we will do it next. However, let's go now to the Lorena Theater in Sherman Oaks, California, Ventura Boulevard. Let's find out. I know it's the A block. What hour is it?
1: Number four.
0: No jazz hands. I didn't see the jazz.
1: They're down here.
0: I can't see the jazz hands. Oh, there they are. Okay. Now we've got the jazz hands. Now we can move ahead with the broadcast. If you work in logistics, yeah, I'm talking to you. You know one thing. 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

0: Ben Maller Show rolls on all night into the morning. It is that today. See, right now would be the morning part. That would be the morning part there.
1: It's early.
0: Welcome those of you that get in the jump on the traffic. We've been here all night. There'll be a podcast up later. Trade deadline. I love this. Trade deadline day. Oh, man, this was always a big day. Always a big day. And we're talking about the fallout from the Tarek Skubal trade to the Dodgers. Tremendous job by the Tigers. The generosity of teams like the Red Sox and the Braves and the Angels to help the Dodgers get good players. We thank them for that. And those suffering from Dodgeritis. We'll be talking about this for many, many days. Complaining, both. If you want to be part of the show, join us right now. Say hello at 877-99 on Fox. That's 877-996-6369. If you're on the X machine, it's free. We use that during the live show. And that's at Ben Maller.
2: Hey,
0: that's
2: Ben, how you doing?
0: Oh, well, thank you. I'm okay. Always seems like the weekends go quicker. I don't know why that is. It seems unfortunate.
1: I didn't think I had a weekend.
0: Oh, yeah? Were you here?
1: Uh-huh.
0: Oh. Well, that sucks for you. How's Mary Mack doing? She, Lorena's here, FSR Tech Queen. We love Mary Mack, but she left the company. And Koopaloop at a Bronco fan. That's a Bronco fan. Yeah, I came in earlier and I saw Iowa Sam, who works, he quit the overnight show because he wanted to work during the day. And then Bob Guerra, who's the producer of the weekday show, used to produce my show back in the day. Both those guys. And I saw him here. I said, boy, that's odd. So, all right, let's, things happen. We got all kinds of chatter, speculation, rumors, and all that stuff to get to in a moment. And I love these reports because a lot of them are bullcrap, but they're fun to talk about. Alf, the alien opiner from in between Springfield and Worcester, writes in. He says, go ahead and kick us while we're down, Maller. It's been a long and hard 8 years since the Red Sox last World Series championship. This deal went down less than 2 weeks, talking about the Mookie Betts trade, went down less than 2 weeks after I had rotator cuff surgery and right before the pandemic. Yeah, I didn't realize that. February 10th of 2020, which is about as close to the pandemic as you can get, and the Red Sox traded outfielder Mookie Betts and left-handed pitcher David Price, along with cash considerations to the Dodgers, in exchange for Alex Verdugo, infielder Jeter Downs, and Connor Wong. So I looked it up so you would not have to. It's my public service to you. All right, here's the deal. My friends in Boston. Alex Verdugo is currently out of professional baseball. He's not in the major leagues. Connor Wong is on the Red Sox batting .255 as a backup catcher. And infielder Jeter Downs is batting .220 in the Japanese league. That's what the Red Sox got for Mookie Betts. Is that a fair trade? No? Oh, you're being a hater, Maller! You're being a hater! Why are you going to be a hater? All right. Let's say hello to... It says on my board here... Oh, is this... It says Discreet. Now, is this the same Discreet that used to call from San Francisco back in the day? Hello, Discreet. Welcome.
3: Hello, Big Ben, it is.
0: Yeah, there he is, the man, the myth, the legend. That goes way back. That goes many, many years back.
3: Absolutely. I was going to tie it up with a bow tie at the end. You know, every now and then I take a little hydration break from calling the show, you know.
0: Like for years?
3: Yeah, well, with the World Cup there, you know, took a little breather. But yeah. I definitely had to check in on the Dodgeritis. And, but real quick, I don't know if that youngster is still listening to the show right now or not, but somebody needs to monitor the youth. You know, thumbs up for listening, but got to be careful because what if he slides right into the next program, which is two pros and a couple of hoes, or, you know.
0: I don't think that's the name. I don't believe that's the name of the show. I think that would be a spicy nickname. That would be like a spinoff show. Two pros and a couple hoes. That would be quite.
3: Yeah.
0: Yeah, that would be.
3: If I had participated in the Insta advice line,
0: yeah,
3: I would have said, okay, those who need the advice, they've got to kind of follow Magic Johnson's you know, laid back pathway, two steps. One is to, breathe deeply, relax, and do what Vince Scully would do. And then just stay positive also.
0: Did you see they, at the end of the NBC broadcast there, Discreet, they said that, this was, yesterday was the fourth anniversary of Vince Scully's passing. But that's been, I can't believe it's been 4 years since Vin checked out. Yeah, it's wild, huh?
3: Yeah, but see, that's my deal. Is, I grew up in Arizona, but I'm Pirates and Steelers by virtue of my dad. Right.
0: So you're blaming your dad is what you're doing. You're saying your dad. Well, at least for the Pirates part of it. The Steelers, though, you had some good times, right? You had some good.
3: Well, so as a youngster in the 70s, we had transistor radios listening to the playoff games in elementary school.
0: Yeah.
3: You know?
0: Sure. And, I've heard stories about that.
3: And I, you know.
0: Now kids have iPhones.
3: I know. Now kids are sending signals to the trash can people. Out in the outfield, but anyway.
0: Yeah, exactly. Yeah. I like that we're getting the extended dance remix here, Discreet, though. This is good. We're getting the full dance remix here.
3: So,
0: which is important.
3: I grew up, I minded my P's and Q's or whatever it was, and that way it kept me in line with the Santa Claus list, and your favorite teams will be successful. So the Pirates and Steelers in the 70s.
0: Oh, yeah. Well, that's how we are family. And the great Dave, Willie Stargell, Dave Parker back in the day. Yeah. All right. Well, listen, Discreet, it's been many, many years here. And I'm very happy that you're
3: 20 plus. And until this trade went down, I had the Pirates sneaking in and beating the Dodgers in the playoffs.
0: Oh, so this is, okay, I see. So this Scooble trade screws your Pirates from winning the World.
3: Yeah.
0: Now, can you go to Pittsburgh, Discreet, and work with Paul Skeens? He appears to need some extra work. Things are not going well.
3: Oh, my gosh. On a future call, I'll tell you about the resumes I submitted to be the manager of the Pittsburgh Pirates.
0: I would love that conversation. I got to go, but thank you, Discreet. The great Discreet, 20-plus-year listener to this show. Used to live in San Francisco. He's hanging out, enjoying life in the Valley of the Sun, where it's, look at the forecast today. It's 179 degrees in Arizona today.
1: Sounds lovely.
0: A beautiful Chamber of Commerce kind of day. Hollering James, is that you, James?
2: Hollering James made the show. What do you know?
0: All right, let's say hello to Marcel in Brooklyn. Hello, Marcel.
4: The legend is back and better than ever. The dynasty is still alive, and especially for those four New England non-dynasties. There are terrible, and there are definitely awful. Mike the Idiot Con, Mike in Brew Hampshire.
0: We haven't heard from Mike in New Hampshire. What happened to Mike in New Hampshire? He hasn't called in recently. What's going on with that?
4: Oh, weird.
0: Did you beat him up, Marcel? Did you beat up?

0: Mike in New Hampshire? Is that what happened?
1: Is it true that you drove over there and kicked his ass, Marcel?
0: Is that accurate?
1: Huh. You wish.
0: Well, no, I don't really wish because that would be bad. I'd get in trouble.
1: I wish, though.
0: They put nasty stories out that listeners are fighting other listeners on the show. That would not be good for me.
1: Oh, yeah. There are four of my New England villains.
0: Yeah. All right. Are we doing food picks or what? What are we doing here? Food picks, yes?
1: Let's do some food picks.
0: All right. Let's do some food picks.
1: It's a new week and a new month, folks. So let's get into it.
0: Okay. We've got Hollering James. You're on with food picks with Marcel. What do you think Marcel had for dinner last night, Hollering James?
1: Yeah, Hollering James, welcome to the program, listening on the fan in the Twin Cities.
2: I think you had pizza and mozzarella sticks.
0: No, that sounds actually pretty good. That sounds good. All right, let's go to, let's see here. Mike is next. Mike, you're on Food Picks with Marcel, Mike the Leprechaun.
1: Oh, the Mike the Idiot Card people.
3: Shut up.
1: Hey, what do you have for last night? And you better respect me, otherwise I'll block you.
0: All right, stop, you two. Mike the Leprechaun, when is the parade? When's the duck boat parade from the Red Sox sweeping the Dodgers? Is that on Thursday? Yeah. When is that? Thursday?
3: It'll be tomorrow.
0: Okay. Yeah.
3: The Dead Duck Dynasty, Carl Marcel, he's going to ask you what you had, and then he's going to agree with you. Marcel, you're a mismatch, no matter what they say. You're being traded.
1: Give me a break, you idiot.
3: You don't even know this, but you've been traded to Boston today.
1: Nobody's going to trade nobody.
3: Yes. Well, you just
1: got traded. No, you're not.
3: My agent.
1: Tell the truth. Otherwise, Mr. Mal is going to block you.
3: I had macaroni and cheese twice baked. How about that?
0: Oh, that sounds good. Twice baked mac and cheese.
1: Yeah, now, absolutely now, not.
0: Marcel, this guy Quang is trying to get me to eat this macaroni pizza thing. He's trying to hook me up with this macaroni.
1: Oh, ew, gross.
3: Marcel, that I sounds good, actually. The octagon. Marcel, in the octagon, I won that battle against you. Don't forget that.
1: Oh, no, you're not. I'm going to kick your sleeping mouth. This helps they win,
3: judges. Octagon time, you lost.
0: Why you got so angry? Why are we so angry? I'm not angry,
3: but Marcel does. Yeah, I rile him up.
0: Yeah, you don't sound angry, but he's worked up into a lather here, Mike the Leprechaun.
1: I'm on fire there, Ben.
0: Okay, I'm going to say last night you had a cheeseburger. Cheeseburger.
1: Ooh, I got the cheeseburger that mixed matched it.
0: Go ahead, Lorraine.
4: Oh. I think you had crab legs dipped in butter.
1: Not a crab legs with without the mix match.
0: Koopaloop, you want to play?
1: Go right ahead for you, buddy.
4: He's on the phone.
0: No, he's not going to play. All right, reveal answers. Reveal answers. Here we go. Big money, big money. Stop.
1: Cheeseburger.
0: Yeah, I won. I won again.
4: No way. There's no way.
0: What are you talking about? There's
4: you
0: no way.
4: You just sent him pictures, Marcel.
0: And he said, Mike the Leprechaun, your thoughts.
3: Okay, it's a fix.
0: There's no fix.
3: There are term limits. There's such a thing called term limits. 4 years as president, then you're out. Marcel, you're out. You got kicked
1: off. Hey, shut your filthy mouth.
0: Wow.
1: This is on radio.
0: Okay, please. I'll put you on. Yes, thank you, Marcel. James, you did not win food picks, James. Are you bummed out by that?
5: You know what I'm bummed out about? My Twins losing to Seattle.
0: Devastating. Absolutely devastating. How will you recover? How will you recover from that? All right, it is the Ben Mal Show. Let's get to the gossip. What do you say? All right, so here are the rumors overnight into the early morning hours. The Texas Rangers, who are under 500, now they have apparently decided they're shopping Jacob DeGrom, who's old and always injured, and Corey Seager back on the market in the final hour. Trade deadline, 6 o'clock Eastern today. Rangers under 500. What else? The Mariners are supposedly going to trade, or at least willing to trade, Randy Arozarena, who was Mr. Playoff, Mr. October a few years back, even though they're in the playoff race, because everyone's in the playoff race in the American League because the whole league sucks. And they're also looking to trade a starting pitcher. They've also discussed trading... they traded one starter, so apparently there are some other options there. And what else do we have? The Red Sox trying to get a shortstop, and they want Zach Neto of the Angels. So we'll see if that happens. And there's also Otto Lopez from the Marlins, who are a AAA team there in Miami, and they play a half a year, then they trade half their players away. And so you've got that. And those are some of the the bigger names. The Tigers, who traded Skubal, could also just have a complete going out of business situation where they trade Jack Flaherty and Gleyber Torres, the old Yankee, Kenley Jansen. Why would anyone want him? So those are all possibilities. It is the Ben Maller Show. The Ben Maller Show. And we are moments away from the Maller Militia feud. If you want to play, call right now. 877-99 on Fox. We'll get to that. We'll do it next.
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2: White victim, female, pretty, wealthy.
1: A white woman's murder shocks the city. A black man from the projects comes forward with information about the case.
3: He says the police are his friends.
1: But out of nowhere, he goes from star witness to prime suspect.
3: And then that's it. They turn on him.
1: The system is hungry for a conviction. Lee Harris is sentenced to 90 years.
4: I get 90 years for killing somebody I have never seen.
1: Behind bars, Lee finds an unlikely ally in his cellie, Robert. The pair are like chalk and cheese. There's no way their paths would ever cross on the outside. But as a fellow inmate, Robert sees through the lies and vows to do the unthinkable. Clear Lee's name.
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28: 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You stuck with me for life.
1: Together, they wage a 20-year war against Chicago's darkest corners. 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

0: 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We're side by side here. 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I know. 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And Ryan Shrewsbury tells me the best of version today is 1.6 seconds. So it's a lot. 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Thank you, thank you, thank you, thank you!
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6: Terrible imaging.
7: The answer is the Clippers.
6: Horrible.
3: That is the top answer. 40 points. It's Maller Militia Feud.
0: And come on down. Let's play the feud. We have Heavy Metal Kevin. Here's a fan favorite who hasn't called in a while. Hello, Heavy Metal Kevin.
8: Yeah! Heavy Metal! Woo!
0: Hold on.
8: Let's go!
0: Hold on, hold on. Lorena, pick one or two. One or two.
9: Number two.
0: All right, you have picked our friend, Coach Russell from the Orlando area. Hello, Coach Russell.
10: Hey, good morning, Ben. How you doing, brother?
0: If I was any better, I'd be Heavy Metal Kevin, but I'm not. Well, let's play the game.
10: I'm ready to go.
0: Okay, here we go. We've got Kevin and Coach Russell. Lorena, quickly.
9: Number three.
0: Number three. All right, here we go. Name something you did on a Saturday morning back in the day. Your name is your buzzer.
8: Kevin!
0: Kevin.
8: One, two!
0: Yeah, that was the number one answer. All right.
9: Yeah.
0: Kevin, go again. Go ahead. Go ahead, Kevin. Keep going. Stuff you did on Saturday.
8: Number two.
0: You took a bowel movement. Is that on there? No. Coach Russell, name something you did on a Saturday morning. Number one answer was watched cartoons.
10: Read the newspaper.
0: Read the newspaper. Is that on there? No, that is not a...
8: You can't read.
0: All right, calm down. No, you can't read. Go ahead, Heavy Metal Kevin. Go ahead. What do you think?
8: I watched WWF.
0: Yeah, that was on there. Yes.
9: Wow, why is that on there?
0: I don't know. Well, it was back in the old days. The other answers were ride bikes. Random. Went to the arcade and went out and
9: to the streetlight.
0: Yeah, played outside. Yeah, all right. Well, Heavy Metal Kevin wins. That was quite the game, wasn't it?
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4: The Red Sox hit four solo homers Sunday night and beat the Dodgers in L.A. again, 8-4. Boston's won five straight games. New Dodgers pitcher Tarek Skubal is due to start on Tuesday at the Cubs. The Cubs acquired pitcher Kevin Gausman from Toronto, while the Cubbies sent pitcher Jameson Taillon in trade to the Blue Jays. The MLB trade deadline is Monday at 6 p.m. Eastern Time. The Yankees got infielder Luis Garcia from the Nationals. The Rays acquired pitcher Freddy Peralta from the Mets. The White Sox won at Tampa Bay 9-1. The Yankees were 2-1 winners at the Cubs. Victories for Seattle and San Diego. Houston won it sixth in a row, beating Texas again 7-3. Houston now leads the AL West by 2.5 games. The Houston Texans signed veteran defensive end Jadeveon Clowney. Saints wide receiver Jalen Polk retired. In the WNBA, Minnesota won its 10th straight. I'm Steve DeSager.
5: You know what time it is?
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0: Two pros and a cup of Joe, Fox Sports Radio. He's LeVar Arrington. He's Brady Quinn. I'm Jonas Knox with you. You know, you can always find this show on the iHeartRadio app, on hundreds of affiliates all across the country. We will take you live like we always do up until 9 a.m. Eastern Time, 6 o'clock Pacific. And if you are listening on the podcast, we appreciate you. 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But large and heavy vehicles don't stop like cars. They need more time and a lot more space. So remember, stay back, stay safe. 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And how the hell are we doing here on this Monday morning?
1: Hi. How about Leeds yesterday, boys? I know you're probably not watching a lot of soccer. You're tired after the World Cup, but able to pull off four goals in the second half to beat Liverpool. We'll take that. We'll take that for the boys.
2: What?
0: Where was that game at?
1: It was at Soldier Field in Chicago. Yeah.
0: Packed house?
1: Yes, mostly Liverpool fans. So.
2: What? Oh. See, that's instant karma. That's what that is.
3: Oh, is that the soccer gods?
2: That's the non-soccer gods.
0: Okay,
2: got it. The anti-soccer gods. What are you doing, Brady Quinn? Come into the show talking about some all this and that in soccer. What? Cut. That's a wrap.
0: It is, listen, you know, there was the big events in Chicago. You know, you had Lollapalooza, you had Leeds soccer, you had Big Ten media days, there's all sorts of fun stuff going on in Chicago. But you know, look, man, I mean, they're trying to build on the momentum of the World Cup. People are real excited about it. And by the way, the World Cup, when was that, 2 weeks ago? That seems like ages ago. Once the NFL gets here, nothing else matters. Literally, training camps start off and nothing else really matters in the world of sports. And are you getting the itch, by the way, like this far into training camp? Are you getting the itch to, is it starting to feel like football season?
2: Not quite yet.
0: But your body does start to.
2: Oh, me? Like yeah. Me personally?
0: Yeah, like, did,
2: oh,
0: no, no, but, hell no, no. But does oh, it, but no. Like just all those years going through camps?
2: I don't relate to it. I'm not a football player. I'm a media person. An entrepreneur. No, I don't relate to it that way. I enjoyed it. Just this weekend I was with The Rocket. I sent you a picture. I was with The Rocket and a couple other guys that, you know, former players. It's always fun to have conversations about the past. It's fun. It's funny when you've experienced certain things. I felt like my memories paled in comparison to listening to The Rocket tell stories.

0: series just because of how much success they had when he was there and how iconic those moments in time, you know, the, like you listen to them talk about like the matchups that they were having and stuff like that. And it's like, dang, then he does a hell of a Lou Holtz impersonation. It's really good. I mean, even the facial structure, how you, you know, it's really good. But I'm excited for football season. I really am. But it's not like I wake up like, oh.
1: Yeah, but don't you like?
0: I got breakfast.
1: Yeah, but you did it. You know, like you break up in like going through convulsions because you think
0: you're late.
1: No. Yeah, but no, like because you did it for so long that this is the time of year where you just routine wise we're always ramping up towards another
0: year. You know what's
1: year.
0: Crazy is in my media career, most of my biggest roles have always been at these times. So it's kind of like before I started doing media, I would feel this time of the year because it would give me a reason to think about why I had to wake up so god darn early. And that's honest to God's truth. Like I would be sitting there, I'd be like, dang, like for some strange reason, I'd be like, I wake up and I'd be like, man, like I'd be pulling myself out of bed right now to go get breakfast. Or my last year in the league, I would get up, Jonas, literally like at like 4 a.m. and go over to the facility, get into the facility, do a whole regimented contrast, hot, cold, hot, cold, stretch. By the time I get done doing all of that, then the trainers would be there, and then I go through the rehab, prehab regimen with them. Like my last year of playing, I did everything I possibly could do to warm myself up and stay healthy, and still ended up blowing out my Achilles tendon. But you do get memories. Like the memories are pretty cool, but I don't know.
1: What was the occasion hanging out with the Notre Damers?
0: Lance Legree, he former player, played for Notre Dame, played for the Giants. He created a clothing line, like a high end clothing line, a signature brand, and it takes like the most iconic college players and that you create a signature line that's direct to the school that they went to. So it's like Ron Dane, Rocket Ishmael, you know, myself, few others. But yeah, we were there and we were doing content all weekend. And I mean, it was a lot. I felt like I did a whole 30 for 30.
1: I mean, I'm telling you right now, somewhere in a previous life, but probably this one, you were meant to be a Notre Dame guy. I'm telling you, there's way too many connections. There's way too much. Like, it feels like there was sort of you were always meant to be in the vicinity. Should have gone to Notre Dame, been a Golden Domer.
0: I mean, I love Notre Dame. I ain't gonna lie. I'm a traditionalist. I'm traditional. Like, I'm a purist. So being a purist, what was one team that you saw play every Saturday?
1: Oh, yeah. Yeah, the NBC thing was massive.
0: I saw them every Saturday. And they were good. Like their uniforms were dope. Like, everything about Notre Dame was pretty fire, so.
1: Yeah, like, back before the, you know, the streaming services now to where you've got to have 15 remotes to get to all these different apps to watch all these different games. There really were just a couple of teams that
0: you saw every single weekend.
1: And so that's why, you know, not to, you know, turn this into, you know, veer off to something different than football, but Notre Dame was a national brand because NBC showed all their games. Like, you could count on that. Yeah. Maybe there'd be a rotational game on CBS or ABC, but you knew Notre Dame's on NBC. Like, that's the team that's going to be featured every single week, guaranteed. the Cubs were on WGN, that's a superstation, just like TBS. So the Cubs are a national brand because so many people around the country could watch them, just like so many people could watch the Braves on TBS.
0: Or the Cowboys.
1: Yeah, like it just...
0: It was the same teams that, you know, they drove it nationally. You know, the Raiders, the Steelers, they drove it nationally. And so they have national markets of and national pockets of fans, and there's, fans everywhere.
1: And there's just not... It's so different now to where, look, football's right around the corner. People could watch whatever game they want. They can watch, you know, 3-4 games at a time. They can go through and, you know, look at a mixed channel, all that. But it really was, your options were so limited and nobody really complained about it. It just was what it was. Like, this is the team you're going to get to watch. This is what you're, I remember growing up out here in Southern California, you'd get Rams or Niners. Like, that would be the afternoon game. And I just remember watching those games. And if it was the Niners, they'd be playing on a baseball field. Like, it just, that was just sort of, that's the game that was featured.
0: Was that Candlestick?
1: Yeah. Candlestick, which, by the way, is a dump. But, so it just.
0: A whole bunch of cats live there or something.
1: Yeah,
0: like
1: it's
0: that.
1: Like been overrun by wild animals. But just the game has changed so much to where, you know, the streaming and all this stuff that has taken over, it's so far removed from that that people are probably, you know, there's probably a section of fans now that maybe don't understand why a Notre Dame is a national brand. And they're a national brand because people that didn't even have anything to do with Notre Dame, didn't go to the school there, their grandfather, their grandfather's grandfather all grew up watching Notre Dame because it was the only show in town. And it just gets passed down from generation to generation. Like, you don't, and it's one of those things to where you just sort of follow along in, you know, whatever you were told growing up. And nowadays, when just to see all of the different ways that you can consume games now, I think people would be shocked to know what it was like back then when you hear your options, this is what you're getting and you better like it or not because you don't have any other choices other than that.
0: Yeah, man. And the game is changing, you know. The college game is changing.
1: Oh, my God.
0: So, it's just, you know, it's just the idea of being able, like, it's funny. The Rock said, he said something like he was, like, so humbled because he didn't think anybody, like, you think people still know who I am? And I stopped and I said, hey, bro, how many people do you know that they're recognized by a name? Like, not your name, but by like a title. I said, bro, there's a few out there that you could think of and The Rocket is on the list. That's like one of the most, it could be the most iconic nickname in college football history. I mean, is there anything that would rival the Rocket? I know you got like the Horsemen and you got like, well, you know, Lenny Moore was called the Redding Rocket, but people don't know about Lenny Moore. That's too old.
1: He was, Rocket was fun to watch, man.
0: Oh, he was
1: like,
0: fun.
1: That was, and it was like a classy flash, like he had all the flash, all of that, but it was almost like I don't remember him taunting. I don't remember him. I like none of that. See, it was just, he's just gonna outrun everybody. Like, he could just do things
0: so
1: fast. Like, I think I saw that his 40 time
0: was so fast.
1: 4.28 might have been 4.28.
0: He said he clocked a 4.19 and a 4.18.
1: It's unbelievable.
0: This is what I say, and it's shaped.
1: I couldn't run a 20 in 4.1.
0: I wore 25 in eighth grade when I played ninth grade ball because of the Rocket, because I wanted to be the Rocket. And what's crazy is you think about how Desmond Howard and Rocket Ismail are the two players I would say are, how do you, I mean, there have been some really, really good players. I mean, you could get into like the, you know, the Herschel Walkers and all the Bo Jacksons and all that stuff, like the legendary tales of how good. But when you talk about like my generation, like when I was growing up, the guys that you watch, like those two guys were the two that stood out. And maybe it's because they were so good at doing like returns and stuff like that, but it was just the way they looked when they did it too. Like it just captured your imagination. And but it was really cool, man. It was really cool hanging out with them, hanging out. He's a super humble dude, man, and real, real cool to be around. And I mean, I tell you, his stories are funny. He is a funny dude, bro. He'll have you rolling.
1: And does a Lou Holtz?
0: His Lou Holtz is crazy, man. His Lou Holtz is crazy. You start seeing him doing the faces and stuff like that. And he gets close to like what Lou Holtz's faces look like when he coached it. It's funny. But yeah, it was good, man. It was good. And I don't feel like it in my – I know football's back, but I don't feel it just yet. Like, I don't feel that, okay, like, it's game time. Like, we're almost to the games now. Like, I don't feel that yet. I'm more to that point now.
1: But I'm telling you, man, you were meant to be a domer.
0: No, I wasn't meant to be a domer. I was meant to be a Penn State Nittany Lion. But if there was a – and what's crazy is that Notre Dame wasn't a close second. I fell in love with Florida State. And obviously, I was impacted by the period of time with the Miami Hurricanes. I was a Hurricane fan.
1: Those Florida State Miami games were so good.
0: You know, my whole thing, I wanted to be a linebacker. So, watching Ray Lewis and watching Michael Burrow and Rohan Marley and all those guys from Miami, and then like Derek Brooks and. You know, people don't remember Kevin Rubel, but I remember him. And Peter Boulware. There were a lot of Marvin Jones. Like, there were a lot of Florida State players that, I mean, Florida State was where I wanted to go. I didn't know if I would be good enough to go out of state and play for a team out of state that was as loaded and is as good as Florida State was. And I know the year I came out, I was coming out, they who was the guy that David Warren was the guy that ended up committing there, and I believe he was a Florida guy. I just didn't know if I would have the backing or the fair opportunity. If it came down to politics, you're going to go with the in-state kid. And I was like, if I'm thinking that way about Florida State, then I'd be best served to go to a school that I have the state backing. Like, if politics were to get involved, like, oh, he's only playing because he's from here, I'd be okay with that. You know, that's the reality. I'd be okay with that. It's probably why I didn't go to a Notre Dame or go to another. And it's not to say that they were better than Penn State. What I'm saying is that was our Notre Dame. That was our Michigan or Miami or Florida State. For me, in Pittsburgh, that was our school. You know what I mean? It was either Pitt or Penn State. So that was what I chose. I actually cut it down to Pitt and Penn State as the two schools that I was choosing just because of the familiarity of the state and of the city. So,
1: yeah.
0: But I was not meant to be a Golden Domer. Much respect, though. I bang with them, but I was not meant to be.
1: A lot of Golden Domers in the vicinity here. By the way, we are having...
0: I got a Golden Dome.
1: We are having, we are efforting some technical difficulties with Braden T. Quinn here, our Golden Domer, which we will get sorted out here.
0: Maybe I'll go pick him up.
1: It is two pros and a cup of Joe here on Fox Sports Radio.
0: A cup of Joe.
1: There's a lot going on here. 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They make sleep easy, and we're going to make this Monday morning for you easy because we got the usuals coming up later on. We got another edition of In Case You Missed It. We're going to have our FSR IR in hour two of the program. We've got the leftovers. All of it is yours here as, again, we take you all the way up until 9 a.m. Eastern time, 6 o'clock Pacific, a three-hour extravaganza here that you can listen to, as always, on the iHeartRadio app. Up next, though, we're going to find out exactly how bad it's going to get for somebody in the world of football. And that's yours right here on FSR.
0: All right, people. I know you're getting up on this Monday morning talking about giving effort. Well, I'm talking about giving 100% effort. And here's the thing. You need the right partner beside you to make that happen. And that's why I like for my partner to be the Nissan Frontier. Yeah, a lot of trucks these days are built to look tough, but that's different than being tough. The 2026 Nissan Frontier reminds me that grit still matters, and showing up ready to work never gets out of style, doesn't go out. 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You load up your cooler, you fire up that grill, and something about the smell of it all and spending time with your family and friends, it makes a difference on that weekend because you've earned it. 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

0: Two pros and a cup of Joe, Fox Sports Radio. LeVar Arrington, Jonas Knox with you here. Coming up in about 20 minutes from now, we are going to have another edition of In Case You Missed It. That's going to be yours right here on Fox Sports Radio. But right now, it is time for the Tire Rack Play of the Day.
1: Swinging a line drive, base in right field. 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Walk-off winner for the second day in a row. Mariners win it 7-6 over the Twins this afternoon.
0: 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The Tony Romo situation with CBS appears to be at a little bit of a problem state. Tony Romo placed on leave. J.J. Watt's been elevated to the number one team at CBS.
2: Up top, to broadcast.
0: It's a big win for defenders. Huge win for them. But it does feel like this is sort of a wrap on...
2: Oh, that's it.
0: Yeah.
2: There's no going back.
0: Like, I don't know how you look at it any other way than, yeah, that's probably it. Considering, look... The season doesn't start for a while now. I mean, you could let things die down. You could let things calm down. He releases a public statement, and next thing you know, he's there for week one, and he's calling games with CBS. The fact that this early, they jumped out ahead of it to not only say he's been placed on leave and we've already elevated the other guy to the number one spot, it just feels like that's a wrap for Tony Romo.
2: Hey, man. You got who's your A groupers out there? Who's the number one?
0: Jim Nantz.
2: Who goes with Jim Nantz?
0: Tony Romo.

0: normally.
1: No, who's number one, like, teams out there, like, that are calling games? So, Jim Nantz, Tony Romo, who else?
0: Kevin Burkhart, Tom Brady.
1: Okay, who else? There's only one more big one.
0: Yeah, Collinsworth and Tirico.
1: Okay, well, that's two more big ones. Joe Buck, Troy Aikman.
0: Yeah, and then, obviously, you've got Al Michaels and Kirk Herbstreit on Amazon Prime.
1: Right. Okay, so Kirk Herbstreit, that's a flyer. That's and that's not even Maine. You do Sunday games. You got Tom Brady. You got Troy Aikman.
0: Yeah.
1: And you had Tony Romo.
0: That's right. Yeah.
1: What are two of those guys doing that the third one isn't?
0: Calling games?
1: Yeah. Well, their bus rests in Canton, Ohio, and they're considered to be the greatest quarterbacks and players of all time. Tony Romo is not an elite football player. Tony Romo was good. He was a good football player, but not in the ranks and the level of a Troy Aikman or a Tom Brady. J.J. Watt is one of the greatest football players to play the game, one of the greatest defenders to play the game. And he's deserving of being in that upper pantheon of guys that have transitioned, which, by the way, he does an excellent job in the booth.
0: Yeah, really good. I think a lot better than people thought he might be.
1: So my whole thing is you cannot allow, just like we were having our moment in time of talking about Ryan Clark, you can't allow for yourself to get so high and uplifted by what you've been able to accomplish that you forget that you're not a Hall of Famer. And you're going to be judged and you're going to be measured and you're going to be weighed differently. It's almost like the minority card. If you're going to play a minority card, like, oh, I got to be that much better because I'm not white, right? You have to do the same exact thing as it applies to sports and post jobs, post gigs, especially gigs like calling games. I'm not a Hall of Famer. I have to be doubly better. I have to take Tony Romo acts more like a Hall of Famer than the Hall of Famers do. Like he has that smug, like weird ass type of, you know, personality.
0: Well, and it sounds like he's half-assing it.
1: And it sounds like you're half-assing it. And it sounds like you can do it, and it seems like you can do it. And it's like when you take a moment, you step back, you be like, wait, hold up a minute. Like, what was Tony Romo's career? Does he have any Super Bowls? Oh, no, he doesn't. Is he in the Hall of Fame? Oh, no, he isn't. So now I'm a wiki him because I don't – like, how many times was he an all-pro? Like, how many times was he a pro bowler?
0: I think because
1: – all-pro, second-team all-pro once, four-time pro bowler. That's not bad.
0: There's also – the way that it's gone with Tony Romo at CBS is when he first got there, the appeal – to people that were watching was the fact that he was calling plays. Yeah, he was predicting plays.
1: But you have to get on camera to be able to do that. Yeah. What I'm saying is, how many other qualified, a Drew Brees, or I don't know if Drew Brees was available when Romo went in. How many other guys that credentials-wise wanted to do that job were available, whether it was defenders or somebody on the offensive side of the ball that was going to be a gold jacket? And Tony Romo got the gig because he was a good football player for America's team, air quotes. Like, let's just be real.
0: Yeah, no, listen, and that's why, look, Daryl Johnston calls games. And like the Cowboys
1: appeal. He happens to be really, really, really good at calling games.
0: And he's been good for a long time. But the thing with Tony Romo is when he first got there, people liked it because they hadn't seen a broadcaster just predict plays or call plays the way that he was doing it. And it was – so he got off to this strong start. The public opinion on him was very likable. People liked, you know, his approach, all that. And so he got this big contract. The problem is, since then, he's gotten worse every year.
1: It's the power. It's the ego that's connected to when you get into. I only caught one big game, and that was with Gus. Thank you, Gus, for wanting me to do it with you. Gus Johnson wanted me to call the game with him. I called the game with him in Cleveland. Let me tell you something. That whole process leading up to the game, it'll jack you up. It'll jack you up. Like, it'll jack up your perception of reality. Like, it's a every week type of what your experience is, like the hotel you stay at, the room you stay in, the amenities connected to what you're doing, your workspace. It'll jack you up. I'm telling you, it'll pull you from reality. Major television production network stuff is for real. It ain't for fake, bro. Like, you feel like very, very powerful is what I'll say. The way you get to the game, the way they pull you up right to, like, I didn't get that treatment when I was a player. You had to be on a bus to get as close as they was pulling you up to in the black SUVs that we were riding in to get, and I didn't even ride with Gus. It was like me on my own. It wasn't like, oh, I had to leverage being with Gus. It was like, this is what my role was, you know, what precipitated the way they treated that person. That was what was designated for that role. So I can't even imagine what it would be like for Gus or what it would be like for those other guys. You got to maintain touch, be in touch with reality in these situations.
0: Let me ask you this. If he was a better broadcaster, if there wasn't already noise surrounding him and his performance and his, you know, work ethic or preparation, whatever you want to deem it, if there wasn't already noise surrounding that, could he have survived this fiasco with the OWI?
1: I think it's a hard question to give an accurate answer
0: because
1: on.
0: I think he would, and I think it would a public statement. But listen, the guy's a great broadcaster. He made a mistake. The problem is, he's not great at that. He's been getting worse every year. People have already talked about it publicly. It's become to the point where CBS has had to come out and defend him. And CBS got pissy about it and having to defend him because they gave him so much money. So now it feels like, you know, he's got four years, 70-something million left.
1: But if he's a Hall of Famer, you don't. You can, like, people was talking crazy bad about Tom Brady his first year in the booth.
0: Right.
1: You still get to lean on the fact that I'm Tom Brady. He's Tom Brady. If I'm CBS, if I'm any of these now, he's Tom Brady. Like, okay. Are we done here?
0: It is. You know what's kind of funny about it? I just thought of. So the criticism of Tom Brady this offseason has been, man, you're doing too much. The Logan Paul stuff.
1: Oh, the middle fingers and stuff like
0: all that. It's just, it's too much.
1: It's framed differently. I see where you're going. Where you're going.
0: Tony Romo literally said, oh, yeah, hold my beer. You think that's too much? Watch what I do as I nearly play bumper cars on the Wisconsin roads after I've been drinking. There's a bottle of booze. I'm telling him I'm going to grandma and grandpa's house. They're dead.
1: let's put it in perspective. Let's put it in perspective. If Tom Brady runs into the same situation that Tony Romo ran into, what happens?
0: Ooh.
1: You want me to tell you what I think happens?
0: I think he survives it. Yeah.
1: You think he survives it?
0: You
1: think he survives it. If Tom Brady gets pulled over by a police officer, gets an OWI in Wisconsin, you think he survives? It's not even up for debate.
0: Yeah.
1: It's not even a question.
0: Well, because it's the Hall of Fame. It's also
1: it's
0: the
1: everything that,
0: man.
1: Yeah, but it's every. It starts with the pull and the reputation of who the person is. Tony Romo, all intents and purposes, was given a job that doesn't belong to him. It did not belong to him. It was not for him.
0: And by the way, Phil Sims, who had the job before him, I always thought Phil Sims was good.
1: Yeah, Phil Sims got a Super Bowl. Phil Sims played on one of the great teams. Phil Sims really worked his ass off. Did a hell of a job calling him.
0: I always thought he was good.
1: He was great. Sims.
0: Yeah.
1: My whole thing is nobody's going to have a problem with, because I'm not a Hall of Famer. Nobody's going to have a problem. I don't have any Super Bowls. Nobody's going to have a problem with Tony Romo if Tony Romo is putting in the time, putting in the work.
0: Correct.
1: It comes across the right way.
0: Yep.
1: If you're going to be the guy that isn't like the rest of the guys, then you got to be the guy that isn't like the rest of the guys, which means you got to be better than those guys.
0: Hey, you can say whatever you want about Herb Street. That dude works
1: Beast.
0: His ass off.
1: Beat workaholic.
0: Yeah.
1: Like, just his entire life is doing doing that job.
0: Because, yeah, to your point, he doesn't have the Hall of Fame career to lean on.
1: People don't even remember that he played football. For a lot of people, they don't even know that the dude ever even played ball and was a pretty good ball player at Ohio State. Don't even know it. And you know what? They don't care. Because I can look at him and it's like, oh, okay, they framed it as, like he's a former, which they don't even frame him as a former player. He's just Kirk Herbstreit, like analyst for the show. Like that's really what it is. He does not come, he comes across as more of a guy who would drive the show versus the guy that is one of the talents that's a former player that's an analyst. But that comes through tons and tons and tons of hours of training and professional development and a real attention to the detail of the craft. That matters. That matters. We make fun of you doing all these different shows. But let me tell you something. I think I have four other podcasts that I do. I'm always getting reps. So when I look at you and it's like, yeah, I make fun of you, but when I'm in my quiet time, I'd be like, man, that guy Dane Jonas, man, he be getting his reps. Like, he gets better. Like, he works his ass off. Like, if that's not what you're doing in this business, then you had better be a gold jacket. You had better be a guy. You could get a guy. I remember I used to get on, God rest his soul. When I first started learning about radio and doing radio, I did a show with Coach Thompson and Doc Walker. And Coach Thompson be like, I don't know what the hell y'all talking about. And you know what you said? Don't worry about it, Coach. We'll explain it to you. Like, here, we're gonna explain it right now. Cause y'all got to tell me, LeVar, because I don't know. I can't understand anything about what y'all saying right now. And you know what? It was fine because it's Coach Thompson.
0: Look at Charles Barkley.
1: Come on, man.
0: Charles Barkley can say whatever he wants.
1: Whatever he wants.
0: And he's figured it out.
1: But he's good. He's good. He's very strategic in how it's intentional what he does.
0: He's good, but he can play that, man, I don't know, or I don't care game because he's got that background.
1: And he's also a gold jacket. Yeah. He's a Hall of Famer.
0: Unbelievable.
1: He's a Hall of Famer. He's one of the greatest basketball players. And people don't even remember him as a player, really, a lot of times. People don't realize how dominant a basketball player Charles Barkley was when he played.
0: Incredible.
1: So all I'm saying is, if I'm Tony Romo, here's the point. Of course they're going to replace you with somebody different that's more deserving of it. And you know who's more deserving of it? J.J. Watt. You know who would have been more deserving of it? I don't know that he's a Hall of Famer, but let me tell you something. He puts the work in to be really good. It's Greg Olsen.
0: Yeah.
1: There are guys that you would say, okay, maybe he's not a Hall of Famer, but his talent that he brings to the table is worth him getting that opportunity. I just gave you two. One's a Hall of Famer. He's going to be a Hall of Famer. And one is maybe probably, I don't think Olsen's a Hall of Famer, but he sure is really, really good at what he does in that booth. So you got, I mean, when you took that drink and you kept taking those drinks, you had to be more responsible, because that simple slip up of thinking I'm Tony Romo has just costed you the opportunity to continue to be the guy that put you in the position that you were in to act like Tony Romo. It's now gone because of that lapse of judgment.
0: Yeah, you got
1: kind of sad.
0: No margin for error.
1: No. You not only don't have margin for error, you have to be better. You have to be doubly better than the other guys that are out there, because you don't have the resume that they have. You don't bring that to the table. So the first thing people are going to do is question, why the hell is he here? And that's why you sit there and hear people saying what they say about Tony Romo, why they have such strong opinions about how he sucks or how he stinks, whatever it may be. It's because his resume doesn't stand up to the other people that you historically put in those positions.
0: Yeah.
1: So don't go out getting drunk or getting in trouble. No domestic stuff. No nothing. No nothing. Wrap yourself in bubble wrap during the week and stay the hell out of the way, because you have been given an opportunity to make that type of money, have that type of lifestyle, have that type of job, and you don't even deserve it. Just keeping it real, man.
0: You got to be the Nissan Frontier broadcaster.
1: And you know what? If you are in a bad situation, have them roll you up in that bubble wrap and put you in the back of that Nissan Frontier, and it'll carry you home just fine without any type of issues and any type of respect, because we respect pickups on that Nissan side. That's right. Listen, it's built for the work week and ready to load you up in the tailgate on the weekends. That's the 2026 Nissan Frontier.
0: It is Two Pros and a Cup of Joe here on Fox Sports Radio. LeVar Arrington, Jonas Knox with you. Coming up next, we've got another edition of In Case You Missed It, and it's yours right here on FSR.
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10: What is happening to me? Did you miss me, Spidey? I'm losing my mind. I am totally out of control.
9: Spider-Man Brand New Day scaled to the top, earning $355 million in its debut weekend, the second largest opening weekend on record. Christopher Nolan's The Odyssey generated another $51 million, and together they made more than any other weekend box office. Phil Collins says alcohol abuse nearly killed him.
3: The musician told the Sunday Times that he stopped drinking after a previous health alert in 2012. However, he started again in 2023, which landed him in the hospital. Collins said his kidneys were failing and added, "My organs were just seizing up." He also revealed that people were visiting him to say their goodbyes, but he doesn't recall any of it. Despite the health scare, Collins says he's much healthier now and hasn't had a drink since. Mark Mayfield.
9: And Ariana Grande is going to take a break from the spotlight. A representative for the pop star and actress says once Grande's Eternal Sunshine tour wraps up, the 33-year-old will take a much-deserved break from public-facing work. And the rep says the endless, ongoing public scrutiny that's gone along with it. That's entertainment. I'm Daria Albinger.
11: Peek-a-boo. Peek-a-boo. Smile.
12: Smile, buddy.
11: Come on, smile. Oh, honey. He's still not smiling.
12: Maybe he's not a smiler.
11: Yeah. Maybe he's just not a happy baby.
12: Maybe he's just being a boy. You know how boys are.
11: Or maybe he's teething. Oh, poor baby. I think his gums hurt.
12: Maybe he's just tired.
11: Or maybe his tummy hurts. He didn't eat that much.
12: Maybe he's not ticklish.
11: You think maybe he's scared of the dog?
12: Maybe he'll outgrow it. Maybe it's a phase. Maybe he just doesn't like smiling.
11: Maybe he has autism. And we can definitely do something to help.
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1: No, you can't. 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
0: LeVar Arrington, Jonas Knox with you. Coming up top of next hour, we'll call it about 10 minutes from now. Somebody is open to the idea of sticking around a little bit longer in the NFL. 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By the way, be sure to check out our YouTube channel for the show. 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
2: Sometimes you can't get to everything in the world of sports or entertainment. Good thing the guys are here to bring you In Case You Missed It.
0: Var, I don't know if you you saw this, but Calvin Ridley had a little bit of an issue recently. He disclosed that he lost 15 pounds because he had a bad Chipotle run. Mm. He went to Chipotle and apparently it did not sit well. And so he said, listen, man, I've had it a couple times in my life, maybe three, four times. Not a good thing. It's like a 24-hour thing. But he said that he lost around 15 pounds. It was coming out of both ends.
1: Mm, I've been there.
0: And so Chipotle is the culprit. I had a bad run with Subway once. You know, not saying they're all like that. I had a bunch of other experience when I was younger, but apparently Chipotle jumped up and got him. So so it doesn't look like they'll be a sponsor anytime soon for Calvin Ridley.
3: Wow.
1: We'll put it on the Chipotle. All righty.
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0: So the Cleveland Browns have what appears to be a little bit of a quarterback competition. And
1: that's what it appears to be.
0: Well, you know, I mean, it's what, you know, people are looking at as a quarterback competition. I don't think that it is. I think it's going to be Deshaun Watson who gets the opportunity, and if he struggles, they'll go to Shador Sanders, and that's just based on contract and financials and all that. But Deshaun Watson spoke over the weekend about liking Cleveland, thinking about beyond this year because he does have 1 year left, about sticking around. Him and his wife have a home nearby. Like, he's like just a big fan of Cleveland, the Cleveland area, and would definitely be open to coming back for more, depending on how this season works. Jimmy Haslam, the owner, was asked about Deshaun Watson potentially, who knows, maybe coming back for more, and whether or not he sees that as a possibility. Let's take a listen.
2: Yeah, I think there's all kind of possibilities out there, so yes. But here again, we got to get through practice. I think our quarterbacks will play in the exhibition games. That's obviously Todd's call.
3: Yeah, I'd say.
2: And figure out who's going to start.
0: This would be the most...
1: Probably will play.
0: This will be the most typical Browns conclusion to a story if Deshaun Watson goes out, plays well enough to where next year it's a real conversation about whether he comes back for war. Like, it's just... It has gone so poorly that none of it really makes any sense. And the fact that we're not even at the first preseason game, and there's already talk about, hey, what do you think about bringing this back for more? Haven't you just, like, get to the first preseason game against the Bears, see how that goes, and then get to the season and then see how that goes, and then determine whether or not you want to commit another year, at least another year, to a guy who's given you about an hour and a half in 5 years of the contract he signed back when we first started doing the show?
1: The reasoning is sound. And that is the correct recourse. But for the media, it's also correct to ask, like, to set the baseline up, right? You always like to have a form of reference. If you never ask those questions beforehand, then what do you have to kind of measure and weigh and just kind of build opinions off of what's taking place if you didn't do it before it happened? You know what I mean? So it's like, it's almost a necessary evil for the media to have to ask Jimmy Haslam, to have to ask the coach, you know, what it is that they're planning on doing. And if it were to play out in a way where

0: or Deshaun Watson, who, which, by the way, that's very, very strategically sound to put that type of information out there, just for the simple fact that you're letting people know you still want to play. And you're letting Cleveland Browns people know that you appreciate them, you know, appreciating him. And so,
1: can I ask you a question?
0: Sure.
1: As a, not to derail the where you were going with this.
0: No, it's all good.
1: Do you think as a player, he has a level of guilt about how things have gone, yes, based on the
0: absolutely.
1: Contract he signed?
0: Yes. If you have any type of a conscience, yes, he does. He has guilt. Not for the contract that he signed. No. He doesn't have any guilt for it. He has guilt that he hasn't given the fans more. Yes. 100%.
1: Because I wonder if that's also part of, like, him, you know, say, well, yeah, you know, we love it here, this and that. It's almost as if he's, like, he's got to have some sort of remorse about just his time there. And look, like, some of it, and Brady knows this from, you know, doing, you know, talking to people in Cleveland, like, some of it is that, look, Deshaun Watson, it has not gone well. He's not played well when he's been on the field. And also, his body's just broken down. And I just wonder if there's a part of him that says, oh, I'd be open to coming back for next year, because he does feel a little bit of guilt or remorse about just how poor the performance has been, his availability since he signed the contract.
0: Base it on, that's not purely what it is. Is that what
2: is it then?
0: He's probably feeling that. Yes, but I mean, he wants to prove that he can still play. I think that's the number one reason. That's got to be the number one reason.
2: And this is probably the safest place for him to do that, right?
0: Yes. I mean,
2: this is the place that invested more in him than any other team has been willing to invest into a quarterback, at least in regards to guaranteed money. So there's definitely that portion of it. I also think there's probably a little bit of guilt.
0: 100%.
2: You could say it's to the fans. Maybe it's to his people. You know, all the people who believe in him, work with him, work for him. You know, there's a number of things I'm sure play a factor in all of it. But the reality is, he would make these comments about wanting to come back to Cleveland because he doesn't know what's on the other side of this. I mean, let's just go back to the beginning of when he was signed. All the weird stuff that he was doing, that was everything that was happening off the field. The Browns were the team who signed him, full well knowing all of that. They're the team that did it. They're the ones that signed him for $230 million fully guaranteed. What other team is willing to invest in him, seeing his play, seeing everything else now? And even after the injuries and missing time, coming back this year, like, they've been able to, I don't want to say correct the comments of Jimmy Haslam, but at one point this offseason, it felt like it was over. And obviously someone got to Jimmy Haslam, was like, we actually need to play this out for another year. And let him be our potentially starting quarterback.
1: Jimmy, it was a 5-year deal, not a 4.
2: Yeah. Yeah. Hey, Jimmy, he's still under contract for this year.
0: He wrapped it up. He wrapped it up last year. Cash it in.
2: I mean, like, the truth is, there's been no other organization that has taken this approach to having his back and supporting him than Cleveland. So, of course, he should say something like this. I mean, generational changing money he's received from this place. Again, knowing that weirdo stuff he was doing off the field.
0: Listen, it's smart for him to do it. He's far removed from what took place that landed him in the weirdos category.
2: Yeah, he's played awful since all
0: that
2: stuff.
0: He hasn't played very much, hasn't played well. And again, at the very minimum, you say this so that if your true intentions are to continue to play, you say it so people know that you still want to play. And that sends out a good message for the people that have supported him, the Cleveland community supporting him. But it also sends out a message to other potential markets if Cleveland doesn't want to bring him back. I mean, I think that's just the reality of it, is that how he handles himself in the media, especially if he gets an opportunity to start and to play, how he handles himself, the things he says, the things he does, is ultimately setting him up for if he wants to continue to play this game at the NFL level, you got to say and do those things the right way. So this is a good start for him. But 100%, you do feel a level of guilt that you didn't deliver what you came to town to do. And if it sounds as though the way that the Cleveland Browns fan base has supported him, it sounds as though he really does mean that he would want to explore staying there and continuing his career there. I just wonder what the next contract would be.
2: Well, first, he's got to get it done, right? And for the ones who get it done, Granger offers access to over a million products and the scale to deliver. Okay.
0: Yeah, we already did it. We didn't know.
2: I mean, Jonas had to jump the gun on that.
0: Yeah. I jumped it. We were just trying to help you out.
1: I didn't do anything.
0: Oh, don't do that. Don't do that. But we did already do it. But Granger did get it done.
1: But
0: that's why you're back.
1: By the way, Deshaun Watson's only 30.
0: Yeah, for a quarterback position, he's just got to show he can still play, man. I think that's ultimately, he's in a pretty interesting position because I think all would be forgiven if he just shows he can still play, like at a high level. And how crazy would that be? If he plays at a high level, then you're getting that franchise quarterback play that you need, which we don't know if Shedeur Sanders is that type of player yet. He's still young in his career and maybe needs more experience. But if you get a franchise quarterback caliber player in Deshaun Watson this season, it could be a very interesting time for Cleveland because this would be one of the best years to go after the AFC North. It would be a great year to go after the North. And if Deshaun Watson plays out, if Deshaun Watson plays at a high level, Joe Burrow would be the only quarterback that you could definitively say is a better quarterback if you get a form of Deshaun Watson that.
1: What about Lamar?
2: Not Rodgers?
0: Lamar Jackson. Yeah,
2: Lamar Jackson? My bad. What are we talking about?
0: No, I'm not going Aaron Rodgers. Not today. But Lamar. I forgot Lamar, yeah.
2: Aaron Rodgers has been better than Deshaun Watson probably the last five years.
0: Better than Deshaun Watson in the last 5 years.
1: Me too.
0: Deshaun Watson in the last 5 years.
2: Here's the only problem with where he's at age-wise. And we're saying this a little bit with the Baker contract situation is, because you asked, like, what's that going to look like? It's not going to be a long-term deal. You know, once you hit 30, injuries start to stack up. You become more prone to injuries. Teams know that. And if you haven't solidified yourself as a guy, it's not going to happen. So I would be really curious to see what the number would be, depending on how the season goes, for the commitment that Cleveland be willing to make, but it would make more sense to have a fresh start. It would make more sense to go back into the draft because they're going to be drafting somewhere where they're capable of getting one of the guys that'll be coming out next year's draft class. I would be shocked if they're not drafting a first-round quarterback next year.
1: Mm. I think, if I'm not mistaken, I believe the Browns have... Do they have two picks in the first round? They have the Rams pick, but it's not until later. They've got two first round picks, but one is the Rams. That'll probably be, 31 or 32, based on how this year goes. But yeah, it does seem like they'll be in the vicinity of taking a quarterback. But who knows, man? I mean, Jimmy Haslam's open to it. Deshaun Watson's open to it. Maybe this whole thing, we run it back for more.
0: The Bengals are the only team with a returning coach, right? Everybody else brought in a new coach.
1: Yeah.
2: Yep, correct.
0: I think the North is vulnerable. So it's a vulnerable division.
2: Mm.
0: They're vulnerable. Mm. I think it would be interesting television. It'd be great, great reporting, pretty cool to look at if Deshaun Watson played really well. I think that would be funny.
2: It's a good scheme fit with what Todd Monken wants to do. It's not playing out that way so far in camp, as it's been well documented, the struggles. Not that we can read too much into that, because all the geeks who want to just make stats of look at his touchdown interception ratio in camp. I mean, every quarterback's going to have some poor plays, bad throws. Right? Watson had a bad pick in the red zone. People were making fun of him about. I mean, Mahomes hit his center in 7-on-7 in the helmet. It's like that stuff happens, man. Like not every throw is going to be perfect. I know people out there who are professionals at their job think they never make a mistake, but it happens. It's going to happen out there. I think what's interesting about the comments of Jimmy Haslam, both and him and Watson, it's like they're kind of like that couple that's breaking up, but they still have a lease and they can't break their lease. And it's like, we got 6 months left.
0: We have first hand experience on that.
2: I was going to say, I feel like this is an event that's occurred previously on the show.
0: Then you start to wonder, do they fall back in love? Or did they ever fall out of love?
2: I mean, there's a chance.
0: Do they rekindle? Do they move back in together? Like that, you know, that kind of
2: that. It depends on performance. It depends on performance.
0: It does.
2: You know,
0: it does.
2: They can fall back in love if Deshaun performs the way Jimmy Haslam's hoping he's going to.
0: Oh, damn. And then that means that would be bad for anybody else that was in the scenario.
2: Then you have to worry about it if Shador gets his shot at it, you know? Like,
0: right.
2: He can come in and kind of...
0: Because, I mean, Jimmy Haslam was with Shador for a time. You know what I mean?
2: Yeah.
0: They were together.
2: Say, and then, yeah.
0: And then you wonder, like, Shador's sitting there like, well, are you going to go back to Deshaun? And are y'all going to do it? Like, what are y'all going to do?
2: And it may be where that lease ends up, you know, after 6 months. They, you know, Deshaun and Jimmy Haslam go their separate ways, but Shador might be in the picture now. might be in it for the long haul.
0: And will Shador still want to be there with Jimmy Haslam? Will you still be the one waiting?
2: I think if Jimmy doesn't, you know, puke up in the whole situation and it works out, like, I think there's a chance.
0: Dang. Because sometimes when you mess the bid, it's hard to come back from that unless you...
2: What's the saying? You made your bed, now you got to lay in it.
0: Yeah, that's what they say. That's what they say.
1: Hey. You know.
0: But when somebody messes up your bid, and it isn't their bid, mm-hmm. but they mess it up, you got to be a really, really forgiving person. And then for them to go back and deal with the other person, and then you make them the starter and want to keep them on the team now, all of a sudden, I mean, you just got to be a really, really good person.
1: That's a great point, man.
0: Yeah.
1: Like, I was really conflicted on this whole Browns quarterback
0: situation.
1: But now
0: it's all cleared up after that. Yeah.
1: Like, you guys have taken me on a lap there.
0: Damn.
1: And so that helped me out tremendously.
0: I almost cursed. That S was fire. What we just did, that S was kind of fire. Like, it was kind of fiery funny.
2: Love how LeVar summarized the Deshaun Watson play well this season for the Browns as being funny. It's
0: because like, well, it is.
2: I hope he plays well. It'd be funny.
0: It would like, be.
2: It would be hilarious to see, like, all of a sudden now in the final year.
1: That's
2: just
1: what I want. I want.
2: Yeah, everything goes well.
1: I want it to happen. They win the division. He's a legitimate Pro Bowler, not like a fifth alternate. They win the division, and it's a real conversation. Hey, man, are you really going to, like, turn your back on this guy who's done this for you this year?
2: There's been some amazing quotes and comments, though, coming out of Browns training camp, like one in which I think I saw someone that said Jared Verse had said the secondary. He was talking to this guy, saying, hey, man, after 2 seconds, don't worry about covering. Like, I got you. And you sit there and just go, well, Myles Garrett was there before you, dude. Like, you think they don't know that? Like, they had a Hall of Famer rushing off the edge, too. It's like, you think they don't know how long they're going to cover for when they got a guy like that rushing? Like, I think they're pretty well in tune with that. Dang. So,
1: yeah,
0: that's pretty funny.
1: Well, it is Two Pros and a Cup of Joe here on Fox Sports Radio. It's LeVar Arrington, Brady Quinn, Jonas Knox with you. Coming up next, though, we are going to tell you about the latest bit of bad news for one team in the NFL, and that's yours right here on Fox Sports Radio.
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0: Chair 2.
1: Boom, boom, boom, boom, boom.
0: Why do music people do really well in acting?
2: Come on, swing.
0: Wait a minute. Like, Marky Mark has done really well in entertainment.
2: Yeah, didn't
0: are they actors? Like, they're actors from the jump.
3: He's a triple threat, I believe is what they call him.
0: Huh.
2: He also...
3: Jonas, you were trying to do that, weren't you?
2: Which one?
3: The whole, like, singing, modeling, acting?
2: Damn.
3: I'm just asking the question.
2: I mean, not at the same time.
0: You tried to model?
2: Well, no, I was doing acting stuff. But you got to do like...
0: I know you did. You walked out of your... I know you walked out of your acting class. Why you walk out of your acting class?
2: Just weirdos, man. That's just weird
3: stuff. You walk out?
0: Why you walk out, man?
2: I didn't come back.
0: Why?
2: It just... You know.
0: Why? Tell me. You weren't into finishing scenes?
2: I just made it very clear to them. There are certain scenes that I'm willing to do. And those, I will not. And I don't think that's that well.
0: You just can't do that in the acting world, though. You gotta be willing to go all the way in for your craft.
4: I want a cow to come in studio and yank my nipples.
2: Hold on. You gotta.
0: You got that right.
5: I don't think anything's too far for you, Jonas. I just don't understand.
2: Nah. There was a... Yeah, you gotta really commit to
0: There's some people that would be very offended by the fact that you... didn't want to finish your role.
3: I mean, Jonas, it is just acting.
0: I don't know if anyone takes it.
3: Mm. You know, like it's real life. If it's just
0: not
3: acting,
0: real life.
2: Yeah.
4: Oh, man. I'm okay. F you.
2: I'm okay. I don't need that.
0: Germs are real, though.
2: I don't.
0: You exchange them, you know, even though you're acting, them germs ain't acting. They're for real.
2: Some weird people, man. There's some weird people. I remember this guy. This guy, he had to do... Like, one of the scenes he had to do was he was, like, an army or, like, a Marine guy. I forget what movie it was. And so they give you your script. You go outside, and you're kind of reading through your script. And then you come back in, and it's, like, a showcase for directors and all that. And I remember, like, going outside, and I'm, like, looking over whatever role I was doing. And I just hear somebody yelling. And this dildo is standing in front of a laundromat in army fatigues, getting himself into character for this role. And I'm looking at him going, dude, it's like 11:30 in the morning on a Sunday in a strip mall.
3: Can you say that, by the way? Can you call him that?
2: In Sherman Oaks. What are you doing? Like, this
0: it's very, very on. His toenails are across the line on that one.
2: Like...
0: His toenails are across the line.
5: It's just a toy.
2: Like, what? What?
0: But that's why we had the E on our show, though, Brady.
3: I was just going to say, like, can you say that? You can call someone that?
0: You can't say it in action. You can't put that, what he did, in action. Okay. If it was in action, she would have to dump it. But he shouldn't have said it, is the key.
2: Listen.
0: Like, he should have used a different toy. Like he could, like a top.
5: He's a Hot Wheel.
2: I don't want
0: a
2: use
0: Hot Wheel. Like it could be a lot of different things he could have referenced.
2: Yeah, it's a weird, it's a weird, weird business.
0: No, not that. No.
2: Is she getting in your ear again?
0: Yeah, she said the other toy that you might have used that you like to use.
2: Definitely not. Definitely not.
0: They say it's bedazzled.
2: All right, so we will have the FSR IR coming up in about 15 minutes from now. Speaking of the IR.
0: Oh, I got an IR for y'all's asses today. And where do our best IR stories come from? Where? What place? What place do our IRs take place, the worst ones ever?
2: Oh, the airport?
0: Yeah!
2: Yeah.
0: Oh, I got a good one for you. Because I want y'all's opinion. I need an opinion on this. Because in my mind, I was like asking myself, like, when you hear it, I'm curious to hear what y'all got to say about it. Shut up.
2: Ricky Pearsall.
0: He ain't back.
2: Done for the year. I've seen that it's, what is it, a PCL? But Dr. Chow was talking about this potentially being career threatening for Ricky Pearsall, that maybe he's not the same again, that if it was an ACL, there would be a full recovery, but maybe there wouldn't be a recovery with this. And so it looks like Ricky Pearsall's odd time in San Francisco hits another hurdle here, and he's going to miss the season. Thus, why they went out and signed Deebo Samuel to the one-year deal that they did as they practice next to the nuclear reactor.
3: Dr. Chow actually is in Japan right now for his son in baseball, because I reached out to him. And I had a, because I told him, I was like, look, I tore my PCL my last game in college. And I was told, like, hey, you don't need surgery on this. You just play without it. Like, basically, like, guys are, you know, I think Barry Sanders was most famous for not having either PCL. And obviously, you saw how dynamic he was in the league. So when I saw this news, I immediately thought, that doesn't make sense. Like, what would have happened where he would need surgery on this? So his response to me was just, it's a long answer. He goes, but it's not as common to need surgery. Sometimes it's not repairable. So I'm not sure what damage has been done. Hopefully we can get Dr. Challen when he gets back from Japan. But it is rather hard. It's not a rare injury. You know, PCL tears happen often. But the fact that it would need surgery or could lead to something that would be career threatening is pretty rare. So kind of crazy set of circumstances for Ricky Pearsall, but also just the 49ers, you know, losing out on a guy that I think they were banking on becoming one of their top receivers.
0: Ever since you did what you did, things have been going bad for the 49ers, man. That's all I'm going to say.
2: What do you
0: You're
2: mean?
0: The mush.
2: Who?
0: Oh, Brady Quinn's the mush for the 49ers.
2: Why? What'd
0: man.
2: He do?
0: I don't know. He said something. I said, you're going to become the mush for the Niners. And look, you got.
3: About the substation?
0: I don't know
3: that
0: what
3: was
0: it
3: like
0: was.
3: A conspiracy theory dating back to like last year.
0: No. It was something you said that I was like, yep, you're the mush.
3: I don't think it was the 49ers.
0: Who else was it?
3: It was a different team.
0: It might have been a different team.
2: Oh, it was the Bengals.
3: It was the Bengals.
0: The Bengals. Yeah, the defense end went down. I thought it was something you said about the Niners, too. And in my mind, you were the mush. Because you said it, Shanahan went down. And then now you got Pearsall going down.
3: Okay. Nothing I said predated the accident. All right.
0: They said he was texting and driving. It's my fault. They said he was text messaging back and forth with you. And
3: yeah, maybe we're texting back and forth.
0: That's what the word out on the street is.
3: I thought you were going to have a comment about Dr. Chow, and you didn't. You know, if he was like, he's not actually over there in Japan for his son's baseball.
0: No, he's competing. But he's he doesn't want y'all to know.
2: What's he got a Taekwondo
0: his
2: tournament?
0: Son playing baseball. No, he's doing jujitsu. He's over there doing kung fu.
3: Where do you think he's at in Japan?
0: He's in Okinawa. He's definitely there at the fish market.
2: Doing
0: movements that allow for him to avert danger from from that hook, that crane hook, whatever that almost knocked.
2: Might be training for his fight against Ryan Leaf. You know, maybe they got
0: there
2: something
0: you go.
2: Lined up. You know, celebrity.
0: I would watch that. It wouldn't be long fight. Though. He would submit him pretty quick, man. Wouldn't be long. He put Ryan Leaf to sleep, bro.
2: Yeah,
0: I'm just telling y'all. He disarmed him real quick.
2: I think this is the year that the 49ers, I thought last year
0: they finally
2: been the year.
0: Fall off.
2: Yeah, I think this is the one. Hmm. Yeah, I think
0: I thought it was last year. If they're able to win this year, I'll never doubt them ever. I'll never doubt Kyle Shanahan and John Lynch.
2: Yeah, I give up.
0: Because I definitely put dirt on them last year, and they definitely outperform what they should have been able to do. Give them credit, man. Maybe Deebo Samuel coming back and coming out to the boombox with Trent is going to restore a little bit of the belief, a little bit of the swag that they had when they was making their runs for the Super Bowl.
2: Yeah, I mean, at some point, this whole thing's going to start winding down here.
0: But what if it doesn't?
2: That's what I'm saying. Like, I'll just give up. I'll just pencil them in to win the division every single year. I'm tired of it.
0: Yeah.
2: They just keep doing it every single year. But, like, this, it just, it feels at the very least like this is a less than ideal start to the season. I mean, your coach gets his face caved in an accident.
0: Can't even practice.
2: Ricky Pearsall, if it's not his knee, it's his hamstring. If it's not that, he's getting shot.
0: Dang.
2: And then you've got like,
0: boy, ain't lying.
2: Like that's just it. It feels.
3: I assume the hamstring's on the same leg as the knee.
0: Is it? You think so?
3: I don't know. I always had issues with that hamstring on my knee, the leg I tore the PCL on. So,
0: I mean, there's always going to be some form of overcompensating somewhere else. And it could be in the same space, same region, or it could be somewhere different. Yeah. I don't know. You just never know.
2: Yeah. It's
3: I mean, look, that's why they signed Mike Evans and Deebo Samuel, right?
0: Well, there you go.
3: Get the vets back out there, man.
0: The reunion of Cocoon. You remember when they was pushing them eggs into the pool?
3: Yeah.
0: People started going in there cracking the eggs. They didn't open up the egg prematurely. The alien didn't look good.
2: Was it Wilford Brimley? Is that the guy?
0: Yeah, diabetes. He did the diabetes commercial. Hey, if you struggle with diabetes,
2: oh my God.
0: Call 1-888 I got diabetes. Oh, by the way.
2: Hey, by the way, Mike Evans is only 32. Come on, man. It's not babe. He's going to turn 33 soon, but yeah, he's not that old.
0: Listen, I respect him being the age that he is and doing the job that he does, just like I respect that Nissan Frontier because it's built for the work week. And it's ready to load up that tailgate on the weekends. And you can only do it the right way, properly, with the 2026 Nissan Frontier.
2: There you go. Yeah, it is two pros and a cup of Joe here on Fox Sports Radio. It's LeVar Arrington, Brady Quinn, Jonas Knox with you. Up next, it's a Monday tradition. We're going to report any issues, injuries, ailments from a long weekend for the crew. It's the FSR IR, and it's yours right here on Fox Sports Radio.
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7: 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Who were they? What made them so notorious? How did the internet, or sometimes the algorithm, choose them? And what does a person do when they're suddenly confronted with more attention than the human psyche can handle? Take The Dress, a story that went uber viral in early 2015 in spite of being, well, kind of a boring optical illusion. A mother of the bride in Scotland took a picture of a dress she was thinking about wearing to her daughter's wedding. But she saw the dress as blue with black lace, and her daughter saw it as white with gold lace. One BuzzFeed post later, every single person on the internet was talking about the dress. But to me, the dress is a story about the last couple of months when the internet was still sort of fun. It was shortly before the stories that spread across the internet stopped being driven by exploited millennials with useless arts degrees and started being decided by algorithms hell-bent on growing internet usership at all costs. And on a long enough timeline, the story of the dress is one entangled with abuse and media exploitation. Internet history is a tricky thing to be invested in. 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With the team at Cool Zone Media, we're taking these characters' 16th minute of fame to see what their moment meant to them and what it says about us.
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0: Two pros and a cup of Joe, Fox Sports Radio, LeVar Arrington, Brady Quinn, Jonas Knox with you here. Coming up top of next hour, we'll call it 15 minutes from now. There's something that happened in the world of sports that has pissed off a lot of people. 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
0: All right. Stick City in the house.
2: All right. So, I'm in the airport yesterday. And I, as usual, our flight gets delayed. Flight is delayed. So, I'm like, go get me a Pacifico real quick. So, I go walking over to the bar. And I see a man sitting there. And next to him, he has his dog, his service dog, which is a small dog, has the dog sitting on the stool. Now, I live in L.A., so that wasn't foreign to me. I see people treat their dogs like people.
0: And this is Dallas?
2: And we're in Dallas. We're at Dallas, Fort Worth. We're at DFW, right? Dallas, Fort Worth. Which, by the way, I didn't know you. I don't know how I missed this. Do you realize that you got to pay just to drive through the airport? You got to pay at least $2 to drive. Like, if you're dropping someone off at the airport, you got to pay $2 to get out of the airport.
0: Really?
2: It's crazy. That's crazy.
0: Good move.
2: So anyway, I was like, why don't all airports do that? You got to go, right? So anyway, so I'm sitting at the bar, and in my mind, I was like, you know, I'm used to dogs, like the whole dog culture, like, okay. But then the man starts putting food on the bar top and saying he's eating trail mix. So he's eating trail mix and he's putting it on the bar for his dog to eat the trail mix. So the dog is licking the trail mix off of the bar top.
0: Can dogs eat trail mix?
2: This dog was. But this is when I knew something wasn't, and y'all tell me, is this not all, first of all, I thought this was all the way wrong that the dog was doing that. But me, you know me, I mind my business. You want to be that's what you want to be into, that you do what you want to do. You're there, I'm here. Just don't, you know, come my way with anything, we good. But he starts putting the trail mix on the bar, and he's eating the trail mix off of the bar. And so then I was like, something has to be wrong with dude, because he's eating his food off of the bar, too.
0: Off the bar top.
2: Right. No plate, no nothing, just sticking
3: it. Using his hands?
2: Using his hands, right? Taking it out of the bag, putting some down for the dog. Almost like this is his way to make sure that people understand that the dog is an equal, not a dog, right? So some dude.
3: Is he flying to California with you?
2: Yes, he did fly to California.
3: Yeah, that makes sense.
2: So some dude just couldn't take it no more. He goes, sir. And I didn't really pick up on why he did it until I asked him about it afterwards. So he goes, he says, my wife is allergic to dog hair. And I just would like to let you know how disrespectful and how disgusting that is, that your dog is sitting at the bar eating off of the bar top.
0: That's weird, man.
2: So that's what I was going to ask y'all. Did y'all think that, was dude out of pocket for hitting him up and telling him, because there was an old head dude that was standing next to me. He moved. He was like, all it takes is one bad shot. And you know what? You get punched out, and then you're laying on the ground. I was like, yeah, you're right. It got so heated. He was like, the dude was so offended by him addressing him about his dog sitting at the bar. Well, come to find out, the guy just wanted, there were three people standing at the bar trying to order drinks. Three people standing at the bar.
0: Hey, the dog got there first.
2: He was upset that you have a dog sitting in a seat that he could be using to get a drink, for one. But then he got doubly upset because he's like, what if somebody comes and sits here, puts their arm on this bar before it's and not even knowing, and they have to deal with maybe a life-threatening reaction to being allergic to the dog. And I kind of, in my mind, I was like, it's kind of a valid point. Is it not? But that's my IR.
0: It's weird. It's weird.
2: I told him, I said, bro, I said, you can't, I said, I get what you did because I think what you said was right. Like, you raised his awareness at least. Like, be a little sensitive to the idea that, you know, maybe a bartender isn't set because the bartender had left for a minute. Like,
4: that's what I'm wondering. Why didn't the bartender say, cannot have your dog up here?
2: Yeah, I don't know.
4: Dogs are allowed on patios and on the floor if they are service dogs. Well,
2: it's a service dog. It was a service dog.
4: What's his job? To share his food?
2: All I know is...
0: Why are you such a dog hater, Lorena?
4: Listen, that is so unsanitary. I'm disgusted.
2: The bartender was like...
4: Disgusted.
0: You work in a studio that has cockroaches.
4: I don't even like dog hair in houses.
2: And they're as big as that dog.
0: What?
2: They're as big as
0: that
2: dog around.
0: Ones. Yeah.
4: Some big ass cockroaches.
2: Yeah, we got some big ones around here. All I know is dude was like, he said something to him. He called him a freaking sea sucker. And then he said, I bet you I'll be that when I whoop your ass. And it went off.
0: Wait.
2: That temperature went from 5, 6 to 10, 11.
0: Wait, did dog guy call the other guy a CS?
2: Yeah.
0: All right, I'm on his side now.
2: What? Yeah. Yeah. Huh. And then when he finally.
3: So what happened?
2: And then when he finally left, he said. And nothing happened. They fought like they were sitting. He sat down.
3: It was like an NBA fight. It was like one of those deals.
2: He pulled out, but dude must have been for real because he pulled out some wet ones like a Jonas move and started wiping the hell down out of the bar, right? And I'm sitting there because the bartender was still missing. The bartender was still missing during all of this. So he's wiping down. He's wiping it down. He's wiping it down. He's like, you the MF, right? The dude finally finishes and gets up, and as he's walking off, he goes, the MF, CS, MF-er. The dude turned around and was like, yes, sir, have a good flight, sir.
0: What kind of dog are we talking about?
2: It's a little dog. I don't know. It was like a little cute dog. Like, I think he gets gassed up because you could clearly see people kept staring at him and the dog. But I don't know if they were staring at it because the dog was sitting there eating off of the bar or they were because it was a cute dog. It was a cute dog, though. It was a cute dog.
0: And it was on your flight?
2: Yeah, it was on our flight. Yeah. Okay. Both of them.
0: Like
2: the guy that he almost fought with that told him don't put the dog up there and the dog guy and the dog were all on the same flight. Yeah.
5: Dogs can't eat trail mix, by the way.
2: It was trail mix.
5: Dog's toxic.
2: It was Chex trail mix. That's what he was eating.
4: Well, that one doesn't have peanuts in it, right?
5: Yeah, no, that one doesn't. That I was thinking actual
4: okay.
5: trail mix.
4: That should be okay.
2: It was Chex.
4: Yeah, not Wait, the one with M&M's. Better.
0: Dogs can't have peanuts?
2: They can't have chocolate.
4: They can't have chocolate.
5: Well, chocolate, macadamia nuts. Stuff all the time.
0: Brady, why do you give your dog Jif? That doesn't make any sense. I don't understand. You can't. They can't have
3: can't
0: that.
3: Watch
0: one. I just don't know why you. I just surprised that you would take that approach. It feels like a bad.
2: Imagine Brady having his dog on the bar. He's getting pretty big, huh?
3: Yeah, he is.
2: That's pretty cool.
3: He's stealing my little son's grilled cheese right off the plate. I was like, damn,
2: right? Give me that. We are Fox
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0: The Red Sox hit four solo homers Sunday night and beat the Dodgers in L.A. again, 8-4. Boston's won five straight games. New Dodgers pitcher Tarek Skubal is due to start on Tuesday at the Cubs. The Cubs acquired pitcher Kevin Gausman from Toronto, while the Cubbies sent pitcher Jameson Taillon in trade to the Blue Jays. The MLB trade deadline is Monday at 6 p.m. Eastern Time. The Yankees got infielder Luis Garcia from the Nationals. The Rays acquired pitcher Freddie Peralta from the

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1: You know, she dances on my lap.
0: here's LeVar so Arrington. That guy's Brady Quinn. I'm Jonas Knox with you. 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We'll be taking you live all the way up until the end of this hour, 9 a.m. Eastern Time, 6 o'clock Pacific. You can also find us on hundreds of affiliates all across the country. And one of those affiliates is the Blowtorch, AM 570 LA Sports, which just so happens to be the home of the Dodgers, where the Dodgers have done it again. There was a big name that was available, and they've gone out and gotten that big name. Most recently, Tarek Skubal, back-to-back Cy Young winner from the Detroit Tigers. This had been rumored, and there had been rumblings around whether or not Skubal would be traded. He finds himself in a contract year, and he now finds himself a member of the Dodgers. But first, he reflected on his time with the Tigers upon hearing about the trade.
2: You know, the goal was always to win a World Series, you know, for the city, for the organization. That took a chance on me. So, yeah, it's tough. You know, I love all those guys in there. They're some of my best friends, you know, and yeah, it'll be tough for sure.
0: Where does this land with you guys as far as the Dodgers going out and making this move from the standpoint of there's a lot of people that think it's bad for baseball, it's bad for the sport. I don't see it that way, but
3: this is a classic Dodgers move, right?
0: Yeah.
3: I mean, isn't this what they've essentially been doing? I mean, it does lend itself to this idea, and I did see this floating out there, that there are some owners who actually want the Dodgers to win their third World Series in a row, to then push for fans and people to say there needs to be a hard salary cap in place in Major League Baseball. That's what the owners want. That's what they're trying to push for. And they feel like if you can get a team to be a dynasty, which who was the last to do it? The Yankees back in 98 through 2000, yep. I think won three in a row.
0: Yep.
3: If you could find a way of having it repeat again, maybe there'd be enough public sentiment that, hey, man, we're tired of this. We're tired of the Dodgers doing this. Let's put in a hard cap and see if we can't level the playing field or create parity there. Now, I think most logical people would say, all right, well, where else are there hard caps? And has there been other dynasties out there? Well, yeah. I mean, the Patriots, for example, were one of those in the NFL. So just because you have a hard cap doesn't mean your teams can't build dynasties. You know, we've talked about the mechanisms teams use to get around that in the NFL. Owners and smart people within the front offices will find ways around it too in Major League Baseball, even if they have a hard cap. So that's not really a solution. And I'm not sure the conspiracy theory really is going anywhere, but this has been standard operating procedure for the Dodgers. There's someone available, they go get them in an effort to go win a World Series.
4: I just look at it like this. The Dodgers are doing Dodgers things, as y'all have said and as you've mentioned. And I just look at this as if there was going to be a blockbuster move and everybody thought that that's what was developing for Skubal to be traded. I don't know about you guys, but that's the first thing I started thinking.
0: Yeah, you just assume, like, when Kyle Tucker's name was brought up last year, and like, oh, well, you know, potential landing spots. The second the Dodgers were floated, I was like, oh, it's over. Because they'll defer the contracts, they'll figure out a way to make it work. And this is it. Like, this is the part when people complain about, well, you know, the rich get richer, et cetera, et cetera. Well, dude, take it up with your owner. Like, take it up with, like, take right. it up with your, like, everybody had the opportunity. It's not as if they signed him. They traded away three prospects.
4: And apparently, right. Okay, so that's where I was hit.
0: Yeah.
4: They didn't even deplete their active roster to do
0: it. And that's the other part of this, too. It's not just that they are the best run organization from a spending standpoint. They've got the best farm system. They're loaded. And so this, you know, the

0: fact that they've been able to build that up through the years and run the organization the way that it wasn't always like this. I mean, they were bad. There was a stretch where, you know, the ownership change happened, and that's why the Lakers and their fan base was so excited about the new ownership change, because it's the Dodgers owners that are now taking over the Lakers, and they operate in a way to where they've built up the farm system. They've gone out and figured out a way to bring these superstars in. Shohei Ohtani was in Anaheim for years. Nobody knew. And Anaheim could have made that work. The Angels could have made that work. And they didn't. The Red Sox traded Mookie Betts. It was a dumb trade. The Red Sox did it. Freddie Freeman, he was with the Braves. They decided, well, we want to go younger. So they went and got Matt Olson. They got rid of Freddie Freeman. All of these guys are available for other organizations to have. They just don't do it. And then you get fans of other teams that complain and cry and bitch when what they should be doing is taking it up with their own franchise. It's not the Dodgers' fault that your team's not willing to go above and beyond like they are to make their roster better and their farm system for that matter. So I don't know where this, if this leads to a lockout or if this leads to a stoppage, because people are looking at this as being a problem for baseball. I just don't think there's any way possible that the MLBPA agrees to a salary cap. I just don't see that happening.
1: They have so much power too. And so there's two things here. One, I mean, if the owners could lock them out, but I think the owners also know that work stoppages are the one thing that can kill your sport. And I do think off of the World Baseball Classic, off of some of the changes that, you know, baseball has made to speed up the game, that it's helped bring it back a bit. And I don't think you need to allow, you know, what any other major sport to climb back in and try to get better positioning for the TV media rights deals if you're going to have a work stoppage. So I'm with you. It seems like it's unlikely. I mean, obviously the players aren't going to strike. You know, the players feel good about where things are at. But if enough owners, you know, truly believe like this would be a way of getting a hard cap, I could see them locking out. I don't know what their leverage is at that point. I mean, so many of these baseball players have made so much money. It seems rather unlikely.
0: Yeah, it's not. Look, my brother was a diehard Reds fan. Like, he loved the Cincinnati Reds. After the 94 stoppage, he just never really was that into baseball. That's also why when owners came out and they condemned all these guys for taking PEDs, like that's also why I never take any of that stuff seriously, because everybody had at least some sort of an idea that McGuire and Sosa and all that stuff, there was some shenanigans. You had to have known. And they were okay with it because that was a few years after the stoppage in 94, a lot of fans were still pissed off about it, and they were drawn flies. And so those guys, McGuire and Sosa, and that chase that they went on brought a lot of people back into the mix and falling in love with baseball again because they felt betrayed because of what happened years before. I'm just saying.
1: So you're saying the owners right now are thinking, hey, let's lock these guys out. We get a hard cap in place.
0: Yeah.
1: And when there's like sentiment dying about baseball, we just juice the balls with a lot of the players start juicing
0: 100%. Again. Yeah, everybody get on the gas and we'll look the other way. Yeah. Yeah, and we'll look the other way. That's how you make this happen, man. I'm telling you. That's how we solve problems.
2: Yeah, he is. Dodgers are going to win it all again.
1: Yeah, they are.
2: Going to win it all
1: again. He's so obsessed, though, with steroids. Yeah, why don't you just get on a cycle, Jonas?
0: Yeah, I have M-Drive. I don't need steroids. I'm good with that. As long as I have M-Drive. I'm fine. Okay. You'll get through whatever you need. So, that's for real. You know, I don't need the PEDs to try and make me feel
2: and
0: better.
2: And you don't need no other leathers to drive either.
0: Can I ask you guys a hypothetical?
2: What?
0: What if the Dodgers don't win the World Series?
2: Then it's a bust.
0: Because
2: it's win or bust for them.
0: But is all forgiven?
2: No.
0: Because here's the other part of this, too.
1: What do you mean forgiven?
0: Well, like, would people calm down? If the Dodgers don't win the World Series, are the people that are clamoring for that we need to change baseball, there's got to be this can't happen anymore. Well, if they don't win it, which there's no guarantees they're going to win it. Look, you could argue they probably shouldn't have won last

0: year.
1: Yeah, it was close.
0: How that went several times, even the Philly series. But like, if they don't win it, like Tarek Skubal was probably going to sign there anyways. Like, that was his preferred choice. That was his number one destination in free agency because Detroit couldn't get a deal done and didn't want to pay him. There was an arbitration fiasco that went on between those two. So if they don't win, are people going to calm down and say, all right, it's fine. That's the part of this that doesn't make any sense to me. Like, it's all based on, well, they're going to win the World Series. Okay, but what if they don't? Then what do we do? Still clamoring for a work stoppage? Like, it just... I don't know. I think people are trying to. It's misdirected anger to the Dodgers.
2: Okay, but I also think we can be reasonable and we can acknowledge the fact that the luxury tax bill alone is more than the Reds, the Brewers, the A's, Colorado, the Pirates, the Twins, you know, Washington. I think the Chicago White Sox, Tampa, Cleveland, Miami, St. Louis. All of their entire payrolls. Think about that for a second. Like, their luxury tax bill, not their actual payroll, is more than every single one of those teams' entire roster. That's pretty damning. And that does need to change at some point. I don't know, outside of implementing some sort of cap, how that's going to work. But as we've talked about before, like, cash over cap in the NFL, even if you have a hard cap, you are able to pay guys up front in cash in the form of signing bonuses that get prorated over life of a deal. And so you can still manipulate a bit of that cap. You can still not, I mean, they put in spending floors because NFL owners, to a certain point, weren't spending up to the 100% of the cap. They were spending much less. And because of that, they'd have all this space that would roll over to the next year. And then in some case, cheap owners just weren't spending it. So then they instituted a floor. But, you know, there's ways to get them to spend, and there's ways of obviously limiting one team dominating the spending. But to your point, it doesn't guarantee that the Dodgers win.
0: Yeah, it's just there's a lot more to it than they just go out and add a bunch of guys, and then next thing you know, they're just going to walk right through another World Series. Look, Milwaukee's good. Like, that could be a problem, having to deal with that pitching staff. So I just...
2: Yeah.
0: Yeah, and also the Kyle Tucker signing hasn't exactly gone smooth. Like, they gave him all that money, and Dodger fans are furious. Roberto, our former technical producer, not a big fan of Kyle Tucker, if you follow him on social media.
2: Some people feel like, though, this may be a bit of smoke and mirrors with the Dodgers here. Like, they're signing Skubal, and meanwhile, they're trying to distract you from looking at anything with Shohei Ohtani and, you know, some of the gambling stuff and all that.
0: What's going on there?
2: It's just, again, like, don't look too deep. We just signed Skubal. Look over here.
0: Yeah.
2: Look over here. We signed Skubal.
0: a little diversionary tactic, possibly.
2: Yeah, just, you know.
0: Yeah, that story is weird. That is a, that's a weird story, man. Like, that's...
2: Yeah, it just doesn't want to seem to die either. And if you don't want to die, you should think about M-Drive, all right? 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
0: It is Two Pros and a Cup of Joe here on Fox Sports Radio. It's LeVar Arrington, Brady Quinn, Jonas Knox with you. Coming up next here, though, we're going to get the very latest on a potential return in the world of sports, and that's going to be yours right here on FSR. 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

0: It is Two Pros and a Cup of Joe, Fox Sports Radio. LeVar Arrington, Brady Quinn, Jonas Knox with you. Coming up in about 20 minutes from now, we are going to close up shop here on this Monday morning with another edition of The Leftovers. That'll be yours right here on FSR. Which, by the way, Lorraine, I apologize if I took one of your leftover stories. Did you plan on doing the Calvin Ridley story
1: that we just? Oh, that was a big one, but no.
0: Oh. Yeah, Calvin Ridley. And by the way, Brady, condolences to you. But apparently Chipotle gave Calvin Ridley food poisoning, and he lost 15 pounds over a 24-hour span.
2: It sounds like a great diet. I mean, how many people out there wouldn't want to lose 15 pounds?
0: I mean,
3: off of eating.
2: What are we complaining about?
0: 15 pounds in a 24-hour period.
3: That's a lot of
0: period. Yeah, that's
3: a lot of weight.
2: That sounds like what every fighter dreams of for cutting weight.
0: Yeah, that's rough.
2: I mean, can I just say this too? The backlash that I saw from this report and people taking shots at Chipotle, I will not stand for.
3: Right? I agree. Lorena Chipotle was attacking them. I agree with you.
2: Was introduced into our lives a little over 20 plus years ago. And I think we're all better for it. I mean, it is quality, solid food, fast. And anyone who takes issue with that, I'm sorry. I'm sorry that you can't enjoy this luxury that we've got now. Probably our generation's version of McDonald's is what Chipotle's been. So I will never tarnish the name Chipotle.
0: Well, that's spoken like somebody who doesn't have a lot of good Mexican food places.
1: Right, exactly.
0: Like that's what that sounds like to me.
3: Wow.
0: Like there's not a lot.
2: Here's the thing is, I don't even know if I would say, obviously, it is Mexican in nature, but it's like it's taken.
3: It's more commercialized.
2: Yeah.
3: And I'm okay with that.
2: 100%.
3: Yeah, I'm okay with
2: 100%.
3: That.
2: 100%. Like, really I need my food quick and a good protein source and all that. Like, I don't need to sit down and, you know, have chips and salsa and then have someone come, you know, ask me, oh, what would you like? I mean, I don't need all that.
0: I will say this.
2: I don't need all that.
0: It is kind of mesmerizing watching them take all of that food and somehow get it to fit inside a tortilla. Like, you're looking at it going, there's no possible way. This is
2: looks
0: happening.
2: Like a little baby sometimes.
0: And they just do it.
3: Oh, gosh.
2: Like, that baby's going to go right in your stomach.
0: It's a real...
3: I've never been disappointed about Chipotle. I'm just going to be honest.
0: No, it's fine.
3: I've never been.
2: Thank you, LeVar.
0: It's just...
2: No. I mean, especially for a company that, you know, could one day sponsor our show. It's great that Jonas is taking this approach.
0: Lorena, it's fine.
2: Like, your opinion's going to matter on this. I mean,
1: well,
2: get out of here with that.
1: For one, they used to have lime that they would put on their chips. I used to love their tortilla chips. I wouldn't even get the slop that they serve in the bowl. I would just get the tortilla chips. But the fact you cannot get a
2: bowl. This is coming from someone who eats at medieval times.
3: That is very true.
0: Oh, do you
3: Lorena.
0: Really?
3: That is very
1: with
3: true.
1: My hands.
2: Yeah, you can get out of here with that.
1: Hands.
3: With
1: oh
3: a dog
1: God.
3: Sitting next to you eating the food off of the table.
0: What do you mean? But there is a hawk, turkey leg.
1: But there is a
2: no. There is a dog sometimes sitting next to her eating.
3: Yes.
2: I mean, we think
3: no.
0: Oh no.
1: Oh.
2: Hey Lee.
3: Oh no.
0: Oh.
3: Le dog. Le Pew.
0: So wait, Lorena, you're gonna base your opinion on Chipotle on their chips?
1: Yeah, I don't like that they downgraded their chips. And then the last time
2: yeah, exactly.
1: I had Chipotle, I felt like a pig eating out of a slop bowl. Like it was just mush on top of mush, and it was
2: not good. You really can't weigh in on this.
1: The steak wasn't even like it was. No,
3: it wasn't.
1: No,
3: what?
1: I'm never eating it again.
3: It wasn't.
1: It's not,
3: what?
1: It's not worth my taste buds.
3: What the what?
1: It wasn't even seasoned.
3: Riverside.
2: Yeah.
0: Yeah. Well, look. It's
1: McDonald's
0: fine.
1: Of Mexican. That's what that is.
0: Jeez.
3: I mean, what's wrong with that?
2: They've done pretty well, yeah.
0: Yeah.
2: A lot of people might disagree with you on that one.
3: Yeah.
0: Well, we do have a little bit of an update on a story that is starting to become, at least for me, starting to become a little tiresome.
3: You got a few of those.
0: The LA Rams, they've gone out and they've acquired Myles Garrett. Apparently, he's got a little soreness in his lower half, according to Sean McVay. He spoke yesterday. So he's, you know, been out of practice the last couple of days. I don't know specifically what portion of the lower half that is. But It's the lower half. Feels like an NHL injury they disclose. Lower body, upper body injury, core injury, whatever they're deeming it. And then you find out later on, you know, the guy, you know, blew out both knees, but somehow he managed to get through a 7-game series. Myles Garrett has not practiced in the last 3 days. And so he's got that lower body issue going on, little soreness in the lower half, as Sean McVay put it. But he also did talk about any sort of update, any sort of where are we at when it comes to Aaron Donald's potential return. Let's take a listen.
4: Here's what I would tell you. There won't be any news on that front until we get back to Woodland Hills. You know, we have some different things, which, you know, I totally understand. What I don't want to do is there's some conversations that we've had. We've loosely had some different timelines that are kind of temporary. I want to keep those between us, just, you know, if something unforeseen happens, out of respect for him and the situation. But I know this, you know, things are going in the right direction, and if there's an arrow, it's trending upwards.
0: All right, so the arrow is trending upwards. What could be the hesitation? Could it be contract? Like, did he see the Jalen Carter deal and be like, man, you know, like the market's gone up? Like, is that the hesitation here? Because it feels like this, it looked like, you know, yeah, it's trending in the right direction, but why not make the news and make the announcement now? Like, why not just, like, let's get this done, and you guys are going to have to get on a flight in about an hour to go to Australia anyways for the season opener. Like, what's the, what do you guys think is the delay here in announcing this?
3: He doesn't want to do training camp. So yeah, you announce it after, simple. Yeah, you announce that he's coming back right after training camp is concluding.
2: Does he even need to do 17 games? I mean, if we're being real, and he didn't, you know, get there or start working his way back in until after the first, I don't know, 4 games or so. Even if they got off to a bad start, it gives them plenty of time to get back into it. I think we'd all agree, like, just getting into the playoffs is the biggest thing. And so that gives them plenty of time to accomplish that, but get his feet underneath him to allow him to be the player he wants to be and help the team win. So, I mean, I don't even know if he needs to, you know, be there for week one necessarily. As long as he feels like he's healthy, he's in shape, he's where he needs to be, that's all that really matters. I mean, this roster is already stacked and loaded based on what they've done this offseason. I mean, you add him, man, that's the cherry on the top.
0: I think Petros brought this up, that maybe the hesitation could be that he doesn't want to go to Australia as well, too. Like, maybe it's just like, yeah, I'll see you guys when you get back. It's a long flight. But
2: are you really going to do that to our Australian fans and listeners?
0: No, listen,
2: you're just going to sit there and throw out an all-time great future Hall of Famer doesn't want to go to Australia.
0: Well, I mean, you know,
2: I mean, for most guys, they'd be excited about it. It's a free trip.
0: I think it was Clayton Kershaw who he ended up hurting his back on the flight to Australia. Like, he ended up, you know, somehow his back.
2: Dude, they're gonna be in lay down flatbeds. Like, he's fine.
0: No, apparently, like, that's what happened to him. He hurt his back. So maybe Aaron Donald's like, man, I don't want to deal with that. I don't want to go all the way out there to go play this game, and I'll just see you guys when you come back. Like, that's, you know, or is it? Yeah, just
3: when a coach sits there, like, coaches are tongue-in-cheek. They never really tell you the truth. So when you have a coach sit there and say that it's trending up, he's telling you without telling you Aaron Donald is coming back. Now, when that is, I don't know. But if Aaron Donald had no intentions of coming back, or it didn't look like it was, like, viable, legit that he was coming back, I just get the feeling that the coach would have addressed it differently. I think McVay would have addressed it differently than what he did. That's every indication that he's planning on coming. They've already agreed to what it is that he's going to do. They already know. It's just a matter of when they, you know, when they activate him and when they make it public knowledge.
0: By the way, you guys have said the training camp isn't what it used to be. So what's the
3: And that should be noted as well, that training camps aren't as physically grinding and demanding as they once were. But still, nonetheless, training camp still represents, in a lot of capacities, being away from your family. And he just might not want to do the whole, like, we're staying away from the family. I remember the Ravens used to let those guys stay at home. They did training camp, and they were allowed to go home after practice. But more often than not, most times you're staying in like dorm rooms or you're staying in a hotel, you're staying somewhere and you don't have the type of time with your family. And I think that that's probably the biggest thing that Aaron Donald most likely is contending with is the conversations with his wife about the time commitment.
2: Some of these coaches now let the veteran guys kind of do what they want. You know, they're not worried about them so much. And there was various coaches that I had played for in the NFL that if you were a veteran, like you didn't have to stay in the hotel.
3: Yeah.
2: You know, if you wanted to stay with your family, you could stay with your family. Like they completely understood that. And as long as you didn't, you know, break any rules, as long as you were on time, you were where you're supposed to be, that's how they handled it. They handled you like a pro. And my assumption is that's how Sean McVay is. I know he's like that with veterans in regards to practice and how he, you know, they prepare themselves for games. I mean, there are guys that, and this is when he really first got started, back when I was calling NFL games and talking to some of the guys that I had played with, and they were like, yeah, dude, we really don't practice during the season. He's like, it's just walkthroughs. And it was wild. He's like, no, he's that intent on keeping our bodies fresh, keeping us healthy. And this particular player was an offensive lineman, and he just said to me, he goes, this is the best I've felt throughout a season, and I'm at the end of my career. He's like, it's so rare to hear a player actually say that, because he was able to feel fresh on Sundays because of the way Sean McVay protected his body throughout the course of the week. So my assumption is, like, it's more just a matter of he doesn't want to put his body in any sort of unnecessary risk, and that means the banging that you do in training camp.
0: So, I mean, if camp's not the same, that means there's probably no camp eye or anything like that.
3: Oh, no, that's always going to be the same.
0: What do you mean?
3: Camp eye will always be a deal. That will always be a thing.
0: Are you sure?
2: Jonas can help himself.
0: I don't know.
3: Yeah. Now, the other camp deal might not be a thing because they get to go home, but camp eye is always a thing.
0: That's still to this day.
3: Oh, I'm sure. I'm certain.
0: What's
3: wrong with you, man?
0: No, I'm just. I was unaware.
2: Jonas just wants to partake in that whole conversation.
0: I'm not.
2: Yes, you do.
0: I don't. Yes,
2: you do.
0: I was trying to figure out how this works.
3: Did y'all see Cam Newton talking about it the other day on his show?
0: Yes. That's why I brought it up.
3: I was rolling because we'd be having that conversation. He's so right. He's so right.
0: Can you, Lamar, for people that are just tuning in that are not familiar, can you explain camp eye? Because you were on this way before Cam spoke about it.
3: Yeah, but I can't take credit for it because we never talk about it on air. But, yeah, I mean, camp eye, it's a very real thing. It's a symptom of being in training camp and going through all of the heat and the sweating and the hitting on one another and running around on the field and, you know, not having probably enough adequate rest or enough adequate free time. And you don't see as many people. You're not going out to eat. You don't have your regular process. And in the midst of that, you'll walk into the training room and you'll see a person that works in the training room and they look almost like a boy, but they're a woman working in the training room, and then by, I don't know, day four, you've seen that person taping your ankles, and you're like, wow, she really does a great job taping my ankles. Wow, this is a really good stretch. Oh, my gosh. She actually took care of my back. She put a heat pack on my back, and now my back feels so much better. Like, the compliments to yourself about that particular person become much, much more, you know, connected to your emotions. And then you realize that she starts to look like a 10. But only for that time.
0: Went from 3 to 10.
3: Went from 3 to 10.
0: In 2-3 days.
3: But only for that time. You get out of training camp, you see that same person, you'd be like, oh, hey, yeah, yep, take the ice pack. Yep, take the heat pack.
0: So it's just...
3: And you see them out on the street, you'd be like, hey, don't act like we friends. Like, don't act like we, like love each other, like, type deal. Like, what are you doing?
0: I had no idea.
5: Yeah, I've never been to a
3: That's called
5: camp.
3: When you start, you know, like when you're in the, when you're, you know, they don't talk about mirages anymore, but you ever know, like, it's like how you talked about when you're like in a hot place and you see that oasis in the middle of a desert. That's you, now you know you're about done because you're starting to hallucinate and stuff like that. That's kind of like what camp is. You start seeing a desert oasis. Like you start seeing nice palm trees, nice little blue water in the middle of the desert. But then at some point you come back to reality and you see just sand and dust and nothing. That's camp eye. It's a hallucination.
5: Yeah.
3: Is what it is. It's a survival technique.
5: And it's still alive and well.
3: Oh, all these, I don't think camp out will ever go away. I could be wrong. I could be wrong. There have been, let's just say there have been a lot of people who have benefited from camp out, both sides, I'll say. Because you could have been pleasantly surprised. Like, looks aren't everything, all right? Looks are not everything. All right, just so we're clear on that.
2: You're unbelievable, dude.
3: Just saying.
5: Hey, man.
2: Jonas loves this stuff.
5: I just, I just was trying to, you know, I saw the Cam Newton clip.
3: And that junk was hilarious because he's right. Like, how you make that macaroni and cheese?
5: But you brought this
3: up. But then
5: up
3: the next day, you're like, my name is Cameron Newton. Don't call me baby. What you mean? I'm not baby. Don't act like you know me.
5: It's a new frontier, man.
3: Yeah. Oh, gosh. Well, speaking of the new frontier.
5: I tell you.
3: When you take that walk of shame and you got to get up out of there, you're going to respect that ride that you used to get up out of there. And, well, you want it to be built for the job. And you don't want it to be making a fuss either. That's the Nissan Frontier. It's built for the work week and for camp out. And it's ready to load up. 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
5: It is two pros and a cup of Joe here on Fox Sports Radio. LeVar Arrington, Brady Quinn, Jonas Knox with you. We are going to close up shop on this Monday morning with another edition of The Leftovers, and it's yours here on FSR. 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
0: Two pros and a cup of Joe, Fox Sports Radio, LeVar Arrington, Brady Quinn, Jonas Knox with the air. We're going to be back on the air coming up tomorrow, same time, same place, 6 a.m. Eastern time, 3 o'clock Pacific for a Tuesday edition of the show. Pete Prisco, the red ass himself, will stop by. He'll have thoughts on all sorts of training camp stuff. I believe he's in the midst of his training camp tour. So we'll get the very latest from around the league with Pete. Before we get to another edition of the Leftovers here today, though, a reminder that if you've missed any of today's show, you're going to want to catch the podcast. Just search Two Pros wherever you get your podcast. Right after the show, today's pod will be posted. 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
24: Time to find out what's left.
1: Sounds incredible.
24: Here's the Leftovers.
0: All right, Larry, what do we got?
2: Ooh, I told you about this a few weeks ago, boys. Women's Pro Baseball League just had their first debut game this weekend.
3: Huh?
2: Women's Pro Baseball League.
3: Okay, what's it called?
2: There's 4 different teams. Oh. Yes, and
3: what's the league called?
2: The
3: Women's Pro Baseball League?
2: Yeah, the WPBL.
0: Is that the one where they're in different locations, but they're playing in one location?
2: They're all playing at the same location for this opening season, yes. Mm-hmm. And the game was sold out for this past Saturday. So wow. The two teams playing were the LA Queens and the New York Heights. The Queens beat the Heights 10-8.
3: The what?
2: The New York Heights.
0: Oh, man. Okay. You didn't know that?
2: I explained all these names to you. They are named after very prominent women throughout history. So, anyway.
3: So, who is the Heights?
0: Yeah, have some respect.
2: I would have to go back and re-research it.
3: And who are what? What's the Queens? Like,
2: you know. No, I'm kidding. The LA Queens.
3: I mean, I live in LA, so
2: you know, yeah, okay, exactly. Right, you got the joke. Okay,
0: right around the corner. Right.
2: Oh, yeah. Yep, Hollywood's right down the street. Anyways, so there were some really awesome moments during that game. 99-year-old Maybelle Blair, a player from the All-American Girls Pro League over 70 years ago, threw out the first pitch. So that was a really cool moment. And Motown legend Martha Reeves, well, she left a different impact with her rendition of the national anthem. And lucky for you boys, I have it right here.
4: Oh, say can you see by the dawn's early light what so proudly we hailed

were so gallantly streaming.

0: Is that a, by the way, is that a,
1: all right.
0: Is that a first? Is that the first time someone singing the national anthem was getting tased at the same time? I didn't know that was...
1: It's better than I could do, all right? So I can't... You know,
0: it ain't.
1: No judgment passed, man. No hey, hate.
0: I've better heard you sing Creed. No.
2: You say she was getting tased.
0: All tased. Drone strike tased, too. From the heavens. They were stepping on the gas.
3: Now, you may know her from songs like Dancing in the Street.
2: Yeah.
3: That's her song. Yeah, so...
2: I thought that was Michael Jackson.
3: Nope. Nope.
0: I be you.
2: Whoa. Walked right into that. All right.
0: Okay. Hey, look.
2: Why do I do
0: but,
2: this?
0: By the way, can you gamble on that league? The women's baseball league?
3: I feel like
0: league?
3: You can gamble on anything these days. You can gamble if I eat breakfast tomorrow.
2: With what? Yourself or
3: no,
2: with someone else?
3: No, just eating breakfast at all. You know? Oh. You can gamble on anything these days.
2: That's oh.
3: Yeah. Do you guys think that rendition or Fergie's was... worse.
2: Fergie's was way worse.
0: Yeah.
2: Fergie's was way worse. That lady, like, really was doing an excellent job for what she could do. And she was into it. And it felt patriotic. Like, so, I don't know. She may have something going on, you know, health-wise or whatever. So, I don't want to laugh at it. But I laughed at Fergie. I laughed at first.
0: So did the NBA players.
2: Yeah, well, because you had to laugh.
0: I think her husband got pissed about it, too.
2: Well, I mean, he had to get pissed about
0: Josh Duhamel. And well, they were still Josh, married. He had to defend her honor.
2: And they are not married anymore.
0: No.
2: And that probably was the starting of the undoing of their
0: marriage. That's what broke up their marriage?
2: Wedding. Yeah.
0: Her national anthem?
2: Hell yes.
0: Okay.
2: I can't be married to you anymore. Did you hear the way you sang that song in front of all those important people? Oof. We can't be seen together anymore. Makes me look like I have lapses in judgment.
0: Yes.
2: Just saying. But this lady, she tried her best. And that's all you can do.
0: Yeah.
1: Yeah, that's all you can do.
3: I want to try and go to one of those games. I was just talking to Monty about it. Hopefully I can make it to one.
2: Well, where I bet game? You Monty won't be with you.
0: Where are they said, playing those
3: she
0: at?
3: She said she was going to try.
2: Yeah, that's code yeah. word for yeah. I ain't doing yeah. that. Okay. Okay, Lorena.
3: Hold on, I'm looking up where
2: was it was. The dude's laugh? Who was the dude's laugh?
3: The game was in Springfield, Illinois. Yep. Robert Stadium. Robin Robert Stadium.
1: You're not making it to those.
3: No?
2: You're not.
3: Oh.
1: There's no shot, Lorena.
3: Why not?
1: You're going to go to Springfield, Illinois?
3: I've never been.
2: You're not going. I mean, you might get one of your listeners to take you.
3: Oh, yeah. That would be so sweet. Yeah.
2: That one that limped up out of here, Verbal Kent, probably take you.
0: Oh, no. It's
1: like... LeVar, you're a one of a kind. He limped up out of
2: yeah,
1: here.
2: Yeah, he limped up out of here.
0: Oh, no.
2: I had the nerve to look us up and down and size us up. Like, I don't know.
0: Then he got in that car with Kobayashi.
2: Yeah, like, did he got? Did he was back to normal. Kid with Kobayashi.
0: What else we got, Ray?
3: That's all we got time for. I was going to bring up Stephen A. and his medical marijuana thing he mentioned a couple years back. I wanted to get your guys' opinion on it, but maybe we'll talk about it tomorrow.
0: Yeah.
2: Oh, okay.
3: Because we only got, like, 8 seconds left.
2: All right. Well, hey, see y'all tomorrow.
3: Yeah. I love a good tease.
2: Hope y'all enjoy y'all's day. Oh, yeah you do. We are
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7: Here's something pretty disturbing I discovered while researching this podcast. This is what it actually says on the Los Angeles Police Department website. The site states that the Adult Missing Persons Unit investigates 3,200 cases a month, and 70% of those missing people are found or returned voluntarily within 2 or 3 days. It goes on to explain, and I quote here, "Since being a missing person is not a crime, police are given a very limited role while conducting these types of investigations." At the bottom of the webpage, it gets more disturbing. There's a section titled, "What if they never returned?" And here's the official police advice. In such situations, you may want to enlist the services of a private investigator to assist in your search. If you can't afford a PI, the police elaborate, quote, "Another option would be to contact the Salvation Army, which has a missing persons locator program." There is not a single sentence on the LAPD website that would lead a loved one of a missing person to have any faith that the police would properly investigate it. What the LAPD is basically saying is, if someone you love goes missing, don't overreact. They'll probably turn up unless they don't, in which case you should get someone besides the police to look into it. All this is my way of saying, if the police took missing persons cases as seriously as they do, say, bank robberies, I wouldn't have had to do this podcast in the first place and end up chasing a violent criminal halfway around the country. I'm Neil Strauss, and you can hear the full story of To Live and Die in L.A.
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1: Baker Mayfield is not happy.
2: Disappointing in that regard to not have, you know, to feel disrespected a little bit. And that's really the disappointing part, to feel undervalued after, you know, thinking you've earned it.
1: Welcome to the Dan Patrick Show. When things go wrong with the Tampa Bay Buccaneers, we call

0: wanted to go to the Dodgers, wanted to go to the West Coast. Therefore, you took away a lot of the leverage that maybe the Tigers would have had of what they got in return. The key will be moving forward, the kind of contract Tarek Skubal is going to want. And, of course, looming large is there going to be a lockout at some point? Do we lose a baseball season? Do we look back on Tarek Skubal and go, that's when we finally decided we had to do something, get a salary cap? I'm okay if you want to do a salary cap if you're going to have a floor that's raised as well. I think you got to be fair to the amount of money that the owners are making. The Players Association is going to be, hey, if you're having a salary cap, you got to at least raise the floor so we know that you're going to have salaries that are at least commensurate to other teams in the league. Now, you can spend money stupidly like the Mets did. It's not, the Dodgers know how to do this. Organizationally, that's what separates them. You can have a really good minor league system. You can also go out and spend for free agents. You can, trades. They've done everything. And you got a brilliant front office who found a way to circumvent the salary cap and the rest of the baseball hierarchy here. So I applaud them for what they did. If I'm a Dodger fan, that's what I want my ownership to do. Now, am I worried about the rest of baseball? I guess if you said, hey, you know what, because of this, the way your team is, this is what's going to happen. In the meantime, hey, I'm riding the merry-go-round. This is great. I wonder if Shohei Ohtani's injuries may have led to the Dodgers saying, we have to have Tarek Skubal. It's not a situation of, hey, this would be a luxury item. It might be something that they truly need. And keep this in mind. For all the spending the Dodgers had, how close did the Blue Jays come to winning the World Series last year? When you are in a 7-game series, and all it takes is one pitcher or two pitchers to get hot, or one bat or two bats to get hot, and all of a sudden things change. So yes, the Dodgers, prohibitive favorites, even before the trade deadline. By the way, later today is the trade deadline. But if you're looking at World Series odds, yes, the Dodgers are prohibitive favorites at plus 150. The Yankees at plus 600. That's really it. Then it goes down to the Brewers at plus 1,000, the Braves plus 1,000, the Rays plus 1,400. So, yes, is it top heavy with the Yankees and the Dodgers? Yes, it is. But I thought the Brewers were going to try to jump in. And if you put Tarek Skubal with Mizorowski, look out, because then you can take on anybody. If you have two hammers like that, I always go back to Randy Johnson and Curt Schilling. When the Diamondbacks had them, they had hammers, and you had to deal with them. But back then, pitchers were going 7, 8, maybe even 9 innings. Obviously, the game has changed, and the Dodgers did what I thought they were going to do. I'm wondering if they're done at the trade deadline, but we'll talk to Tim Kirchen. He'll join us coming up. All right, Dylan, poll question for the first hour is going to be what?
1: Well, if you had to bet on the World Series winner today, are you taking the Dodgers or the field?
0: I'll take the field. I'll take the field. Now, I'm not fully committed to that, but I for content purposes only, I would take the field. I've been around this too long where you just see something and you go, I didn't think that was going to happen. Now, do I expect the Dodgers to win? Yes. But can you see where something happens? Yes. Yeah, Paulie.
2: The fact that you had to pause before picking the field, it's like the field should be the pick, but the Dodgers are that threatening. They're removing any possibility for an injury that messes them up. They could afford them.
0: Yeah, and I think that's really the key, that if Shohei Ohtani can't pitch again, or they're not going to pitch him, okay, problem solved. I bring in Tarek Skubal. They already got the lineup there. They're outscoring the opposition by, what's the number now, Paulie?
2: The Dodgers have outscored their opponents by 150 runs this year. There's only two teams that are over 105. They're always one of them.
0: Stat of the day is always brought to you by Panini America, the official trading cards of the program. 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

0: pro plans. What else do you have there, Dylan? Possible poll questions for hour one.
1: A simple one. Are you in favor of a salary cap in baseball? Yes or no? And does this change the Skubal to the Dodgers thing influence you in that way?
0: I would think that everybody is going to be in favor, unless you're a Dodger fan, for the salary cap. The Players Association wouldn't be in favor of it. But I think as a sports fan, if you look at the NBA and you've had eight different winners the last 8 years, if that's what you want, instead of when I was growing up, you always had that team. You had to beat that team. There was always the dynasty, whether it was the UCLA Bruins or, you know, I grew up with the Big Red Machine. You know, there was the Steel Curtain. You had that team you set your sights on and say, we got to be better than them. You might be kind of parity. Everybody has a chance. The NFL gives you that every single year. So I would say most people outside of the Player Association and Dodger fans would be in favor of a salary cap. Yeah, Paulie.
2: You know, like you said, that the salary floor has got to be more important, because if you're a Pirates fan, I just looked up the Pirates' history. They've made the postseason three times in the past 33 years. That's less than 10%. You got to get a chance to have a chance.
0: Well, the Dodgers, they are now paying $180 million in luxury tax. That's more than 12 total teams' entire payroll. So there is a problem with that. It sounded like a stat of the day to me.

0: Maybe you were just letting it breathe. Is that what you were doing? The anticipation there?
1: I didn't know if you were still going or not, but I was ready.
0: Okay. All right. I made eye contact with you. I was, you know, like laser focus.
1: I looked right into those blue eyes.
0: Yeah. Oh, yeah. Oh, yeah. All righty. So we'll come up with a poll question. Phone calls, as always, with best and worst of the weekend. I do have updated odds. By the way, Dylan, we'll be betting on the Hall of Fame game on the next gambling podcast, right?
2: Yes, sir.
0: Okay. The Panthers are favored by 1.5 over the Cardinals. And the over-under is 36.5, just let you know. And yes, I used to bet on preseason football. I used to bet on the Hall of Fame game. Oh, that was sad. Very sad. Yes, Marvin.
1: How low did you have to go? Preseason football?
0: I know, but you're so energized for football. You're waiting for it. And you're like, all right, preseason football. And, you know, I've got depth charts. I'm thinking who's playing, how long they're playing. Starters aren't playing. How good's their second string, you know, quarterback, running back, all of that stuff. No, sad. Really sad. Yes, Dylan.
2: You could argue that that's the sharp play. Like, the best run I ever went on betting was I had a time where I was all over the preseason hockey point totals.
3: Sad.
2: Okay. It worked.
0: Man, all of a sudden, Brendan Sorsby doesn't look that bad.
2: Nope.
0: Yes, Paulie.
3: Which is worse, betting on the Hall of Fame game or being excited that your team wins the Hall of Fame game? Like a fan base goes, like if I'm a Cardinal fan, you know, we won that game 14-13, you know, I'm just saying.
0: If I'm a Cardinal fan, I'll take any victory. Like a scrimmage. Hey, you know what? We beat the Commanders. Yes. Yes, Marv.
1: No, don't do that, because the Lions won all four of their preseason games and then went 0-16. So I'm not sure if they want to do that.
0: Speaking of football, Sean McVay, at his press conference, was talking about the possibility of Aaron Donald returning.
4: Here's what I would tell you. There won't be any news on that front until we get back to Woodland Hills. You know, we have some different things, which, you know, I totally understand. What I don't want to do is there's some conversations that we've had. We've loosely had some different timelines that are kind of temporary. I want to keep those between us, just, you know, if something unforeseen happens, out of respect for him and the situation. But I know this, you know, the things are going in the right direction. And if there's an arrow, it's trending upwards.
0: You know, I'm even surprised that he's talking that much about this, because it feels like, now, do I think something's going to happen? Yes, I do. I think that Aaron Donald will play, because he's saying it's trending upward. I think you have an idea, a sense of this. If I'm Aaron Donald, I don't want to go to camp any sooner than I have to. But if I'm Sean McVay, I would probably take the approach of, hey, I want to talk about the players who were here instead of the hypothetical. Because then people will, you know, you're going to write down his words, record his words, and then play the words back to him, and what happened? So I think staying off the topic, even though he's excited about the possibility, I would probably remove myself from the hypothetical of Aaron Donald. Just say, you know, I got to set a deadline at some point. I think when they go back from training camp, then he's going to have something to say. And I think that it probably will be that Aaron Donald is going to come back. Yeah, Paulie.
3: The deadline for Aaron Donald should be during the national anthem in week one. If he walks on the field shirtless, I'd put him in the game.
0: Yeah, I think he's going to play. It feels like I haven't heard any setbacks. I haven't heard anything of, you know what, there's a chance that maybe he's not coming back. But I do think that when you can hear it in his voice, you can hear it in his voice that he's having some fun with this. He's excited about this, and rightfully so. All right, we'll take a break. We'll talk to Tim Kirchen about the situation, not only with the Dodgers and any other moves that were made or weren't made, and why or why not. We're back after this, Dan Patrick Show. 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
18: We have our play of the day coming up. We'll settle on our poll question. Your phone call is always welcome, best and worst of the weekend. Here's Dodger manager Dave Roberts on criticism regarding the trade for Tarek Skubal.
19: It just seems like there's always blowback with us. People are passionate. We feel good about it. There's nothing that we did that no one else couldn't have done. I just laud our front office. We have to have the players to be able to pull something like this off. And, you know, we still got, you know, arguably one of the top two or three or one or two or three farm systems in baseball, you know, a day later. So it's a credit to a lot of people in this organization.
18: He's right about that with the farm system, to have the, you know, pieces that you can trade away to get Tarek Skubal. Tim Kirkchen, ESPN, baseball trade deadline. They have a special on the mothership from 4 to 6 Eastern. Tim will be there with Jeff Passan, Buster Olney, Eduardo Perez, and Kevin Connors. The trade deadline, 6 p.m. Eastern. All right, Timmy, where do you stand on what the Dodgers pulled off here with Tarek Skubal?
20: Have a problem with this. I mean, is it healthy, Dan, that the payroll disparity is what it is in the major leagues right now? No, it's not healthy. But that's not the Dodgers' fault. Now, a lot of other teams are spending a lot of money, and people don't like to hear this, but the Dodgers are an exceptionally run organization. They draft and develop better than most teams. They teach better than most teams. So they were in a position to do this, and Dave Roberts is right. A lot of other teams could have gone out and gotten Tarek Skubal, with the understanding, of course, they have the resources and the money that other teams don't have. But when it comes to the resources, they built that organization so well. That's how they have a really, really good farm system and are able to make a deal like this.
18: Does getting Skubal now give the Dodgers a luxury of not having to pitch Ohtani at any time over the next month or so?
20: Yes, I think it does. And I think they want him, I know they want him to pitch in October. But when you get Blake Snell back and you have Snell and Yamamoto and Skubal, and when they get Tyler Glasnow back and they have Roki Suzuki, who throws 100 miles an hour with a great split, that's already five guys right there without Ohtani. Now, they want Ohtani to pitch. I think Ohtani will pitch before the end of the season. But this indeed gives them the opportunity to say, we need him as a great offensive player. And if pitching is in any way going to get in the way of that, we don't have to pitch him because we just acquired the best pitcher in the American League.
18: How do the Dodgers not win the World Series?
20: Well, Dan, you played both sports, and you recognize that anything can happen in baseball. When you have the best players on a basketball team, and they work really well together, and Michael and Larry touch it on every possession, that's different than in baseball because Shohei's only going to bat four or five times a game, and they might not pitch to him. But I think the Dodgers are the clear favorites to win the World Series again, in part because their roster is just so ridiculously deep. And now their pitching staff is equally deep.
18: Let's get to the expensive elephant in the room about what this is going to mean for baseball as we move forward, and the CBA and Players Association and all that mess that we know is looming here, Tim.
20: Yeah, mess is a good word for it, Dan, and I am worried, like everyone else, that there will be a lockout. There will be games lost next year. We might lose the whole season. Let's hope none of that is true. But this, you know, this is where we are right now. The two sides are really far apart. Wasn't that long ago, someone who would know told me, never seen the sides this far apart with a deadline looming this close. So let's just hope that everyone recognizes there is so much money to be lost in this game if we don't play, by the players and by the owners, and maybe somehow someone will find a way to put this together. But if the owners think they're going to get a salary cap from the players, I just don't think that's going to happen, and that's why I think we're going to have a work stoppage at this point.
18: But if you look at 70% of teams reinvest less than 50% of their revenue back into their own teams. A recent study had that. So is it a salary floor that we need more than we need a salary cap?
20: I'm not even sure a floor fixes the situation either, Dan. Let's just say you have a $90 million payroll and you're not very good and you're going to lose, you know, you're going to win 68 games, and then they make you spend $150 million, and then you win 72 games and you only finish, you know, four games higher, and you still don't make the playoffs. Just because you have a floor doesn't mean you're going to solve the problem. Is it worth a try? Yes, it's worth a try. Am I in favor of it? Yes, I am. But it's not going to solve all the problems. The problems are too big to be solved just by a salary floor.
18: I thought about this. I saw this, the anniversary, 1960, and I thought of you. The Tigers traded their manager, Jimmy Dykes, to the Indians for their manager, Joe Gordon. I figured you would have a story or something to add to this, knowing you.
20: I'm not sure I have a

0: manager for manager story. I was only 3 years old at the time, Dan, but it just goes to show you how beautiful this game is, that just when you think you've seen everything, something else happens. It's just the craziest, stupidest, best game ever. And it's going to be proven again today, because something's going to happen at the trade deadline. It's just going to make us slap our foreheads like we do all the time. But that's why baseball is so great, is it's so unpredictable. And I never know what's going to be around the corner. This year I've been wrong, Dan, so many times about so many things, so many teams. And I'm not apologizing to anybody for it, because it just proves again, the game is so beautiful, it's too good to be predicted. And Dan, it troubles me a little bit that we're trying to predict what a player is going to look like 5 years from now, or a team is going to look like 5 years from now. And we don't even know what it's going to look like 5 minutes from now. That's just how the game operates.
1: Are you surprised, like I am, that the Mike Kekich, Fritz Peterson swapping wives, they were teammates, hasn't been made into a movie yet?
0: And they swapped the children too, Dad. Imagine doing that. I mean,
1: I think they were children to be named. Children to be named later, I think.
0: Yeah, for a fifth grader to be named later. No, I'm shocked that more wasn't made out of that at the time. Imagine, Dan, if something like that were to happen today with Twitter, X, whatever it's called, the internet, all that stuff. It would be total bedlam. Yes, I think at some point someone needs to make a movie about that, because it actually happened between Major League Baseball players.
1: Thanks for squeezing us in. I know you're busy. Safe travels. Thank you, Timmy.
0: All right, Dan. See you.
1: That's Tim Kirchin of the Mothership. They got their trade deadline special from 4 to 6 Eastern tonight. Jeff Passan, Buster Olney, Eduardo Perez, Kevin Connors in the studio. And the trade deadline at 6 Eastern. I know that we've had Matt Damon on, and he and Ben Affleck, I think, were circling that project of the two Yankee pitchers who basically traded families. Amazing. I think that was 1971, Fritz Peterson and Mike Kekich. And I think one of the two stayed married. The other one's marriage broke up. But they traded kids, too. Yeah, Paulie.
2: You can look up this story. You can see like the New York Times page, a sports page the next day. It's a real headline, and it's out there. It happened in 1973, after the trade deadline, Dan, by the way, which seems to be a violation.
1: Ooh.
2: But yeah, about 10 years ago, Matt Damon and Ben Affleck talked to some of the people involved about making a movie. It's stalled a little bit, but this has to happen.
1: It just feels like if you said to somebody, hey, I'm thinking about two teammates and they traded their families, and you'd go, well, nobody's going to buy into that. Well, it happened in 1973. A couple of phone calls here lead us off. Gus in LA. Hi, Gus. You got to be feeling good today.
3: Good morning, Mr. Patrick. Hope you and the boys had a great weekend. Well, aside from I had the worst of the weekend before the best of the weekend. Saturday afternoon, I unfortunately had a brachial radialis tear. You ever heard of that? I tore the tendon in my forearm that pretty much goes down to the wrist, not allowing me to properly grip anything or rotate my wrist without excruciating pain. So I was dealing with that. And then Saturday night, that's when the real fun kicked in, when I saw that the Dodgers acquired arguably the best pitcher in baseball for apparently three people that the Brewers and the Braves could not find in their farm system. That is when I saw how soft Major League Baseball fans have become. I'm sorry. When did it become that it was our fault that the Boston Red Sox called up the Dodgers and said, hey, can we have Mookie Betts in exchange for two In-N-Out burgers? Hey, Atlanta, you know, they didn't care about Freddie Freeman. They let him walk. Is it the Dodgers' fault that Shohei Ohtani went back to the Angels and said, hey, the Dodgers are offering me this. Can you guys match it, please? No, enjoy the drive up to five. When did it become we were the villains in all of this? when baseball owners around the league make almost as much as the other owners do, but all of a sudden it's our fault that we're the ones that are taking advantage of the opportunities that we have. It's not our fault. You guys need to turn back, look at your owners and say, hey, why can't we do that?
1: Yeah, I agree with you, Gus. Sorry about the injury, but hopefully you're healing with Tarek Skubal on the mound. You start to look at this and you go, find the Brewers or the Rays. Okay, maybe I can't keep Tarek Skubal, but how important is this season? How good is your team that you might have a chance? And I think that's the key. Just get to the World Series. Like, if you're an American League team, just get there. Yes, you'll probably meet up against the Dodgers, but if you can take Skubal away from the Dodgers, maybe you have a chance when you get there. And I think that's the important part with this. I'm looking at the guys the Dodgers gave up. I think two of the prospects are top 40 prospects, but there are other teams that had some players that maybe you could trade if it's important now. For the Dodgers, every year is important. And yes, do they have the resources? I know that. But they treat every year as a lost opportunity if we don't win the World Series. Other teams, the Yankees used to be that way, a lost opportunity. Now they're just hoping to get back. Thank you, Gus. Chris in Syracuse. Hi, Chris. What do you have for me?
4: Hey, thanks, Dan. Yeah, a couple best and worst for you. Best to Fernando Mendoza's comments about Kirk Cousins being named number one quarterback going into training camp. Yeah, his self-awareness and humility is awesome. And I hope the Raiders don't completely hand over the reins to Mendoza until they shore up that offensive line. And another best to Jadeveon Clowney signing with the Texans yesterday. How many more contracts is that guy going to get? It seems like he's been around forever. And it looks like he may end up ending his career where it started 12, 13 years ago. And worse, Baker Mayfield this weekend talking about a Netflix and Omaha Productions, which I think is Peyton Manning. It's an upcoming series, which supposedly is a behind-the-scenes look at some NFL quarterbacks this year. And Mayfield said that the quarterbacks have veto power over any part of the content they don't want to air. So mm-hmm. If that's the case, how can it be a behind-the-scenes look? And fans now knowing the content is edited, I think it will hurt viewership. And lastly, Friday night, the Big Ten and SEC both jumping on board with the idea of passing a Senate bill to regulate college football. And Dan Hurley also this weekend saying in a colorful way, college sports needs to be saved, but I hope not by the federal government.
1: Thank you, Chris. Yeah, Friday was fascinating from what I'm told by a source that President Trump got directly involved on Friday, notifying the SEC and Big Ten that if they didn't fall in line supporting this bill, he would make it clear to the American people how all of college sports' ills were their problems. He said he would hit them hard and repeatedly. Jeez. So you got the SEC and the Big Ten that they are playing nice. I think all the conferences want this to happen. And once again, they didn't mind their own business. They needed help, and that's why they're going to Congress. Because it got out of hand. It got out of hand quickly, and there was nothing they could do. Now they're hoping Congress is going to be able to help them help college athletics. Solomon in L.A. Hi, Solomon. What's on your mind?
5: Hey, Dan. Thanks for taking my call. Yeah, you know, Dr. Fan here. You know the slings and arrows are coming today. So I got three things to say. Number one, in the last 20 years, two of the top payroll teams have won the World Series. Two, okay? Three under the top 10 won the World Series. Number two, oh, the Dodgers, they got the money. Yeah, Steve Cohen is a multi-billionaire. How are the Mets doing? And number three, it's not just the money, it's how you spend it. And yeah. Even if you spend a lot of money, the Boston Red Sox just came in and swept the Dodgers. So there you go. They may not be sitting always on top of the mountain, and you can always get knocked off. So I'm happy the Dodgers got them. Moving forward, it looks good. And let's see what happens. You play the game on the field.
1: Thank you, Solomon. Yeah, you have. I mean, Andrew Friedman pulled this off when he was with Tampa. He made great moves and didn't have money. You have to have smart baseball people. It's not just Steve Cohen's like, I'm going to buy a winner and then What's that look like now? Now you're selling off parts.

0: I think you have to have some kind of game plan here. Yes, you do have money. You have to be smart and say to Shohei Ohtani, hey, would you defer this money? And he's willing to do that. Getting Freddie Freeman, getting Mookie Betts. You know, the Braves aren't going to re-sign him, or the Red Sox are willing to trade Mookie. You know, they've taken advantage of a lot of different teams. But I think they've done it in a smart way. It's not just, we're going to come in and bulldoze you. Yes, Mormon.
1: You even look back at the 90s Yankees. When they were winning championships, those four World Series titles, they had homegrown talent. Posada, Jeter, Mariano Rivera, Bernie Williams. Even when they had all those big name Giambi, A-Rod, even Teixeira, CeCe, they won one World Series when they really started spending a boatload of cash. So it doesn't guarantee you anything. Really, like a good farm system and having a good, well-run organization.
0: Yeah, I think, and people talk about the Yankees, they had homegrown talent. The difference was they were able to keep the homegrown talent. Most, like the Pirates have homegrown talent, they can't keep them. The Yankees were able to spend that money on Jeter and Posada, Mariano. That's the difference. We can grow them, but can we keep them? And most teams can't keep their talent. Yeah, Paul.
2: Yeah, I agree that other teams, lesser spending teams, do have a chance to make the playoffs and win the World Series. But I think what really bums people out, if you're a sports fan, of like, the, again, to bring in the Pirates, you know Paul Skeens will not finish his career with your team. There's just zero chance of it. He won't finish his 20s with your team. 2 years from now or less, Paul Skeens will be a Dodger or elsewhere. Unless he is just the anomaly that passes on millions of dollars. He has to do a Jalen Brunson. I can't think of any other way.
0: Yeah. Dodgers just made a smart move. That's all. And we saw it coming. But, and granted, did they have leverage because Tarek Skubal wanted to go there? Yes. But team, you know, players are going to want to go to that team. They're going to want to play because you're playing for championships. And that's a testament to what they've done, what they've grown. But they came within an eyelash of not winning the World Series. I don't think it's a foregone conclusion. But I thought some of these teams, now I'm looking at the payrolls. So the Dodgers right now have the best odds. They have the number two payroll. The Yankees, they have the third payroll. Then it's the Brewers, third best odds, by the way, to win the World Series. They have the 19th payroll. Braves, the 6th, followed by the Rays, the 23rd highest payroll. Then the Red Sox, Cubs, Phillies, Astros, and the Marlins. Yeah, Paul.
2: But if we want a salary cap in baseball, should we root for the Dodgers to win this year or root for, like, if you don't have a dog in the fight, the Brewers, because they're lovable and they don't spend a ton?
0: Well, I think it's hard to root for the Dodgers if you're saying I'm going to root for the Dodgers just so they win the World Series and then we can tell everybody, the owners, that we need a salary cap.
2: Right.
0: I guess. But it's not like, you know, the Dodgers aren't the evil empire. They have great personalities there. You can't help but love Dave Roberts. It's not one of those where, like, George Steinbrenner with the Yankees. Hard to like. But he was brilliant at what he did. And you took your money and reinvested it in your team. That's what I want. Any other fan base, if you could trade your team for the Dodgers and their philosophy, their front office, you'd be like, yep, I'd do it. Play of the day. Next.

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11: John Polk was my nemesis. 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
3: 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Walk-off winner for the second day in a row. Mariners win it 7-6 over the Twins this afternoon.
4: 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Hall of Famer in waiting, Larry Fitzgerald, will join us coming up at the top of the hour. I was looking at the 2024 class of wide receivers. Remember, this was the loaded with wide receivers class. Marvin Harrison Jr. III, Malik Nabers, Roma Dunze, Brian Thomas Jr., Xavier Worthy, Ricky Pearsall, Xavier Leggett, Keon Coleman, Ladd McConkey. Okay, how many out of that group hit? Malik Nabers coming back from an injury. Marvin Harrison Jr., he's not great. I think we expected him to be great, fourth pick overall. Brian Thomas was a surprise and kind of a mixed bag now. Adunze with injuries, Xavier Worthy, Ricky Pearsall's out for the year, Keon Coleman, Xavier Leggett, Ladd McConkey. So you do have some names there and still a chance to kind of resurface as the player, the talent we thought you were going to be. But that's the 2024 loaded wide receiver class that not exactly impressing. Yeah, Paulie?
5: I went back and looked at Marvin Harrison Jr.'s draft profile. You know, they always put weaknesses. The person analyzing said, we're really nitpicking here because there aren't any. This is one of the more complete receivers ever to come out of college football. But it was the sure thing of wide receivers like Trevor Lawrence was to quarterbacks.
4: Jadeveon Clowney is back with the Texans, and that defense is already the best in football, with Danielle Hunter and Stingley and Will Anderson. But Clowney quietly had 8.5 sacks for the Cowboys last season. Now it comes down to C.J. Stroud, because David Montgomery, Nico Collins, Jaden Higgins, Tank Dell, you got everything there. This could be a Super Bowl caliber team. It's just, you know, C.J. Stroud can't lose games for you. Last year in the loss to the Patriots, he completed 42% of his passes, 4 interceptions, finished the postseason, 2 touchdowns, 7 turnovers. That's it. You probably simplify it and just say, you got to have a quality year. You know, I'm not asking for 35 touchdowns, but if you can give me, I want to know the touchdown to interception and fumble ratio. Because if I can get good numbers there, I can't have my defense be putting us in a position to win. You're putting us in a position to lose. Yeah, Paul.
5: C.J. Stroud is a rookie. 15 starts, 4,100 yards, 23 touchdowns. He was 8th for MVP as a rookie and cleaned up for Rookie of the Year.
4: And you'll take those numbers. If you play clean games, that's what you're asking for. You don't have to win them. Just don't lose them. But I think the Texans going to be in that conversation for best team in the AFC. Really feel that. Buddha in San Francisco. Hi, Buddha. What do you have for me?
6: What up, DP? Happy Monday, boys. Let's go, Dodger Nation, baby. Was it me, Dan, or did Solomon in L.A. sound like Dave Roberts? That was wild. But my phone, Dan, on Saturday was blowing up, and when I saw that we acquired Tarik Skubal, I just chuckled. It's like us getting Skubal is like Warren Buffett finding a $100 bill on the sidewalk, man. And like to everyone who's upset about this, like he wanted to come and he picked us, you know? I mean, we still have to go out and play the games and win them. Nothing is promised. And it's not like we're out here banging on trash cans, Fritzy. And best of the weekend, Dan. The Los Angeles Avengers getting stronger and bolstering up their bullpen with Tarik Skubal. And shout out to Dodger front house, the front office, man, and the farm system. It's always been the class of the major leagues. And worst of the weekend, Dan, the WNBA. I mean, it's just been a bad summer for them. It's starting to feel like reality TV with some basketball games sprinkled in between the drama that's going on all the time. It's just not.
4: Thank you, Buddha. Edgar in Anaheim. Hi, Edgar. What do you have for me?
0: Hey, Dan. I just want to let people know, being a Dodger fan, it hasn't always been glory. You know, I grew up in the 90s watching a horrible Dodger team year after year after year. Last place. So this nowadays, you know, everybody thinks it's easy, and that's not easy. We lost a bunch of World Series. We choked a lot. We were getting clowned on every time by a bunch of fans all over baseball. So now that we're actually winning, we're getting a lot of hate. Like, we're buying championships. We're not. Like, this guy that they traded for, Kubo, we got him from Chicago Cubs. It was Sayre Hope. It wasn't even our draft pick. So it's management doing the job, too. It's not all money. Money's not everything. Look at the Mets. The Mets are freaking horrible.
4: Yes, they are. Yes, the number one payroll in baseball. I don't know if it's going to get any better anytime soon there. Adam in Michigan. Hi, Adam. What do you have for me?
1: Hey, so Gus and Buddha are not wrong about the Dodgers. The rest of the league just is malpractice. They are just phenomenally run, and they're doing it like everybody should just, like, take notes. But going back to your conversation with Tim Kurchin, I had never heard about managers being traded like that. That's mind-blowing. Is there an NFL trade of two head coaches that we could love to see? I'd like you guys to ponder in on that.
4: Who would be the number one coach or manager traded? Like, if you were going to trade a coach, Sean McVay would probably be high on that list. Mike McDonald, he just won a Super Bowl. Yes, Marvin.
7: Andy Reid,
4: yeah. Andy Reid. Too old as far as how long he... I mean, I don't know how much time he's going to be coaching.
5: Right.
4: Okay. I don't mean he's too old. I mean, you know what I mean.
7: I got you.
4: He's coaching old. Todd, you're in the confessional. Start us off on this Monday. Best and worst of the weekend. What you saw that you liked, you didn't like. We'll talk to Larry Fitzgerald of the Cardinals. He'll join us next. Dan Patrick Show. 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
14: 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That man was Jeffrey Epstein, and he had set up a system designed to bring him underage girls. Local police and the federal government would investigate and, by their count, find dozens of victims. Epstein would become one of the world's most infamous predators, a man who could have faced decades in prison but served just 13 months in his own wing of a county jail.
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1: 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When things go wrong with the Tampa Bay Buccaneers, we call Rick Stroud, bringing you the biggest guests and best interviews in the world of sports. 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
3: It goes bad if Baker gets hurt. It goes really bad for Baker. He's no security after this year.
1: You either want him or you don't. That's probably the problem that he has. It's like, wait a minute, 2 years? 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
3: I mean, I could see Baker getting to the end of the year if he had a great year and saying, I don't want to be franchised. You guys had your chance before the season. You know, this is kind of what he's been, Mr., you know, shoulder chip.
1: 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With Baker, if he's your guy, show him that he's your guy. This is Dan Patrick. Hour two on this Monday, best and worst of the weekend. What you saw that you liked, you didn't like. Operator Tyler sitting by at 877-3DP-SHOW. Good morning if you're watching on Peacock. Thank you for downloading the app. And we say good morning to our radio affiliates around the country. Stat of the day is always brought to you by Panini America, the official trading cards of the Dan Patrick Show. Coming up Thursday night, it's here. NFL preseason kicks off. The Panthers facing the Cardinals in the Hall of Fame game. That'll be Thursday on NBC and Peacock. Speaking of Hall of Fame, Larry Fitzgerald in the on-deck circle for the Pro Football Hall of Fame.

0: And you know, he just constantly stays in shape. That's kind of part of his ritual. So I think his bounce back will be a lot quicker. But to be out of the game for a few years and get back into that, the trenches, the double teams, and all of the things that he's got to deal with, you know, that's quite impressive.
1: You think he's coming back?
0: I think so. He's one of those guys who loves the game. And he's going back to a team who legitimately has a great chance to be able to win a championship with the addition of Myles Garrett. You put those two and, you know, Young and a couple of other guys on that defensive front, you know, they present a formidable challenge for any offensive line and scheme that they will play against. And you know, obviously, you know, with Puka, Davante Adams, and, you know, Kerwin, and, you know, I mean, they're loaded over there.
1: What is about Pitt, guys? How did you end up at Pitt?
0: Dan, it was actually a crazy story. My offensive coordinator, God rest his soul, his name was Ed Cole. And he was taking me and a couple of my teammates on unofficial visits. So we went to the University of Illinois. We went to Notre Dame. We were Ohio State, and we were on our way to Penn State. It was a really, really bad rainstorm on the turnpike. So they actually shut the turnpike down based on visibility. And so the state trooper shut it down. My coach said, hey, we can't get up there. We called Penn State, let them know what happened. They said, can we reschedule it for the following day? So we had a full day in Pittsburgh. And Coach Cole said, hey, we're here in town. Why don't we just go visit University of Pittsburgh? You know, Dan Marino, Tony Dorsett, Curtis Martin. He started naming off all the great players. And I was like, yeah, let's just go by. Literally, we go over, we meet Walt Harris, J.D. Brookhart, you know, all the coaching staff there. They had no idea who I was. We end up leaving. The next day we're driving to Penn State, they called my coach's cell phone, they offered me a scholarship, and it just kind of started from there.
1: So if you don't have that rainstorm, you might not have ended up at Pitt.
0: There's no chance I would have been there. Because they don't recruit Minnesota. That's not some place they actually go. And so there's 0% chance I would have gone there.
1: When did you know you were good?
0: I would say when I was young. I mean, I was always better than everybody I played against, even at 7 years old. But everybody used to always say, "You're from Minnesota. You know, you play, you know, you play 3A high school football. Your competition's horrible." And so, I had that seed of doubt in my mind a little bit that the competition was just that bad. And then I got to college, and about week two, I realized that I had what it took to not only just be there, but to actually be a good player. And if I continue to stay on that trajectory, I might have a chance.
1: And of course, your dad was a longtime sports writer. You're up there in Minnesota covering the Vikings. You get to be a ball boy. You've talked about that experience many times, but the fact that Randy Moss is knocks on your door to tell you you're going into the Hall of Fame. Take us back to the first time you met Randy Moss.
0: So my first memory of Randy is pretty vivid. I was a ball boy, and me and a couple of the ball boys were actually in the gym at Mankato State. And it was, they could walk through the gym to head to the practice field. And we were in there playing basketball, shooting horse. And Randy had a walkthrough out there. So they were getting ready to walk through, and it was his first day. I think he held out of camp for, you know, a day or two or so. I can't remember, but it was his first day. So it was a huge anticipation. And obviously, you know, we'd all followed his journey at Marshall and wanted to see him. And I remember him like throw us the ball, and he hit like 2 3-pointers from like about 2 feet behind the 3-point line. And then before he comes and he dunks it outside, you know, it's like, you know, the circle there, and he dunks it and it walks out. And I'm like, oh my gosh, this is so unbelievable. I'm 14 years old at the time, and just so enamored. And like, that was my first experience with Moss.
1: What was your welcome to the NFL moment?
0: Happened week two. We, in my rookie year, we played the New England Patriots, and I never forget. I was going to running a crossing route, and Willie McGinnis like rearranged my whole face mask. This is back when they used to really like collision you, and he was dropping out in the coverage, and I wasn't paying attention, and he decapitated me. I got up. And then my coach was like, you got to be more physical. So it's quarters. I come up and I hit Rodney Harrison as hard as I can, drop him on the ground. And the look in his eyes, he's chasing me back to the huddle. And I get back to the sideline. I'm like, coach, why did you have me do that? This man is absolutely crazy. And he proceeded to chase me around the rest of the game. I could not wait till that game was over. And I realized, like, why the Patriots defense, you know, they had Teddy Bruschi and Mike.

0: Vrabel and Ted Johnson. And I mean, like, these dudes were Vince Wilfork. I mean, these dudes were massive, physical, mean, aggressive, angry men. And I learned that at 20 years old very quickly.
1: I could imagine Rodney Harrison was going to get you back, because Rodney got everybody. I remember he told me that he got fined or got suspended. He had a shot on Jerry Rice across the middle. He said, "I took him out." That's what you're supposed to do. Game's changed a little bit since that, Larry.
0: It has. I think it's much better. Guys can play a lot longer. And, you know, I think we needed to make the game a little bit safer. It's not as nearly as violent going across that middle. You know, the Steve Atwaters and the Joey Browners and the Jack Tatums of the world, you know, would be very disappointed in the way we play the game now.
1: We're talking to Larry Fitzgerald. Got the big speech coming up. How many times you practiced it?
0: I practice it a ton of times. I actually working very closely with a former colleague of yours, Jerry Madeline, you know, helping me trying to get prepared for it. So, you know, 5 or 6 times a day. So to make sure I have it down pat on Saturday.
1: Okay. Are tears in the script?
0: Tears are never in the script. You know that, but, you never know how you're going to respond. You know, you see family and friends and people who've really played a massive role in your life sitting in the front. And, you know, I just don't know how I'm going to respond to them. You know, if they're emotional or one of my kids is emotional, you know, those things, you can't really practice that.
1: And your son is going to induct you?
0: Yes, sir. My oldest son, Devin, he's going to come out and do it. I'm really, really happy. I was going to originally have my father do it before he passed away a couple months ago. But, you know, to be able to have my son do it, it's a tremendous honor. And I'm so privileged to have that.
1: Well, it's going to be tough when you see your son out there and he starts talking about dad.
0: Yeah, it is.
1: I got my daughter's wedding coming up in 2 weeks. And I got to give a speech, and I'm already a mess. I practice it every single day, and I'm a mess when nobody's there listening to me. So I can't imagine what that's going to be like. You're gonna see your life in front of you with all former teammates and people from college and high school, and you'll probably be a mess, and that's okay.
0: Yeah. Yeah, I definitely will be. Dan, let me ask you this. Are you going to be crying because of the speech and emotions, or are you going to be thinking about how much it cost you for your daughter's wedding? What would be
1: more? Oh, I already cried. I already cried about that. Yeah. As I've told people, it takes a village to put on a wedding. It takes a bank account as well to put on a wedding. But yeah, I'm going to be a mess. And I don't know how to prevent myself from crying. Has anybody told you, if you do this, you might not cry, or this is the best thing to do to not be too emotional?
0: No, I think that it will draw emotions. And people have told me it's going to be one of the most emotional things you've ever done. You know, you have been planned for 30 years, and, you know, this is the culmination of that, the greatest honor you could ever have. And so it should be emotional. It should mean something to you. But I think the more you practice and the more you're prepared, you know, when you do have those emotions, you can be able to work through it and get back to the message that you're trying to deliver.
1: And acknowledging your father as well.
0: Absolutely. Yeah, Pops played a big role. Just none of it would even be possible if it wasn't for his sacrifices. You know, he put me in these positions around people that I could learn from and have some wonderful mentors. And so, you know, his presence and his just breadth of knowledge and fingerprints are all over my life.
1: Go back to the Randy Moss loaning you his car when you went to prom. What kind of car was it that Randy Moss lent you?
0: It was a blue 745 Li. I still remember it like it was yesterday. It was in immaculate shape. And, you know, one small detail I left out when I asked him about it was, you know, I didn't tell him that I didn't have my driver's license yet. And so, you know, and I don't know how your dad was, but my dad, when he was home, because he was always traveling, covering the twins in the summertime, he was in Kansas City or Detroit or Cleveland or Chicago, covering the White Sox. So when he got home, he really didn't want to, he was trying to be home. And so he would throw me the keys to the Pontiac, and I would just get the drive up to the park and go practice and work out. And so he would always just tell me to take the back street. So I felt like I could drive. I never went on the freeway or anything like that. I took the side streets. So I felt like I was pretty solid with the car, but I never really had anybody else in the car with me, you know. So it was a memory. I got it back to him, no issues. I didn't tell my date's mom and dad either that I didn't have a license either. We kept all those things to ourselves.
1: That's pretty cool. Can you thank your hands during your Hall of Fame speech for me? Just a little comic relief up there.
0: I don't know, was it
1: Freddie Mitchell who thanked his hands? Remember the Eagles wide receiver? I think he thanked his hands.
0: Yeah, that was hilarious.
1: Yeah, well, yeah. you're not somebody who is
0: that's not really my jam. And you know, I feel like I did have good hands, but I worked at it. You know, it was thousands and thousands of hours of, you know, catching balls consistently to try to get them to where they were.
1: Yeah, but see, you didn't fall in line with the diva wide receivers.
0: That's not
1: Why
0: true.
1: Not?
0: I was just as big.
1: Oh, you were a diva.
0: I was just as big of a diva as everyone else, but I never did it in public. You know, I'd always keep it to myself. Or, you know, if I had a question about targets, things of that nature, I would do it in a way where, you know, it wasn't showing up anybody or didn't put me in a position where I would, you know, seem to be more worried about my own personal, you know, ask and accomplishments than it was for my team. And so, you know, I wanted it just as bad as anybody else did, but I knew there was a way to do it and a way not to do it, in my opinion.
1: Congrats. Been fun watching, and you know, this is your moment. You've earned it. First ballot Hall of Famer. Good luck this weekend.
0: Thank you. Great seeing you out in Tahoe, and congratulations to you and your family on your daughter's wedding. I hope you have an amazing time.
1: Thank you, Larry.
0: All right. Have a great day.
1: All right. There he is. Nice little humble wide receiver. Spent 17 years with the Cardinals. And you go back to that Super Bowl against the Steelers. I thought the Cardinals were going to win, and Larry scores that touchdown, and Ben leads that two-minute drill, and it happened that quickly. The Cardinals were going to win the Super Bowl, and then Ben had 2 minutes. Yeah, Paul.
2: And if you watch that replay on that James Harrison interception run back, Larry is chasing him down, going down. He has to go down the sidelines, and like staffers block his way.
1: Yeah. He was out of bounds, and then came back in, I think, right? Got down. Still one of the more underrated football plays in Super Bowl history, football history. James Harrison with that touchdown at the end of the first half. And the fact that he knew what was going to happen, he dropped back in coverage. And you can see Kurt Warner is like, this is going to be a touchdown. And they read it right. He read it right, knew it was coming. And then to run 100 yards. Yes, Paul.
2: I'm watching it right now on YouTube. The play takes like an hour and a half. He's rumbling and stumbling back down the field. People are coming out of nowhere trying to grab him. It's great.
1: We'll take a break. Best and worst of the weekend. We will give you our best and worst after this. 877-3DP show. We're back after this in the Dan Patrick Show. Here's something worth knowing. 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
25: Whoa! And that's it.

0: We will give you our best and worst of the weekend coming up. I want to recap what Larry Fitzgerald said about the Pitt recruiting story. I asked Paulie, I said, would you see if that story has ever surfaced before? Because I don't remember that. All the research I did before Larry came on the show, I didn't see that. He is going to go to Penn State for a recruiting trip, and they closed down the highway because of the heavy rains. So they go back to Pittsburgh. They take a tour of Pittsburgh. Then next morning, get up, get ready to go to Penn State. Pitt calls Larry's coach and says, I want to offer him a scholarship. Never made it to Penn State. Yes, Paulie.
1: Yeah, I've only found that story years and years ago in the Pittsburgh Post-Gazette, a local report, when he became a star there. It kind of reminds me, there's that legendary Hakeem Olajuwon story. He flew here from Africa and was at JFK Airport, and he was supposed to go to St. John's on a recruiting trip. He went outside because his ride was late. In like a short sleeve shirt and a tie and pants, and it was ice cold. He turned around, went inside, got a ticket to Houston, and never visited St. John's.
0: Yes, Todd.
2: Do they put that kind of pressure on athletes? I don't know how it's changed. Where like he couldn't have still gone to Penn State. Like, you know, are you like betting on yourself? This is going to be like you have to decide right now that you're joining us. And if you go to any other school, it may not be waiting for you.
0: No, he didn't. People weren't recruiting players out of Minnesota. And the recruiting process just started, I think. They were taking a tour of a few different places. But I think he was with teammates. Therefore, they might have been players who had a higher profile with some of these schools. He was kind of tagging along. Because I don't remember hearing much about Larry Fitzgerald as a high school player, other than he was playing against talent that was not what you would find in Ohio, Pennsylvania, Texas, L.A., Florida. And therefore, maybe they limited the number of scholarship offers there. But I don't think it was, hey, if you don't take this scholarship, you know, we're going to give it to somebody else.
2: Yeah, I was surprised that he wouldn't check out Penn State and wherever he wanted to go and then could always go back to Pitt unless there was a time frame in the offer.
0: I don't know. It certainly worked out for him. Yes, Marvin.
3: Pitt's one of those schools where you don't realize how many Heisman Trophy winners and Hall of Famers they have until you start looking it up and you're just like, man, they have just as many Hall of Famers as, say, USC or, you know, Ohio State, Michigan, whoever.
0: Well, they have some big names. I don't know if they have as many All-Americans as USC or Ohio State, Michigan.
3: I just meant Hall of Famers, as in Pro Football Hall of Famers. Okay. I don't know about All-Americans.
0: Well, I would have to see. There's got to be a list of the number of Hall of Famers, which school leads, but... You had Dorsett there, Marino there. You had Hugh Green there. Ricky Jackson was there. Larry Fitzgerald, Aaron Donald. But, you know, Larry and Aaron Donald weren't necessarily big names nationally when they were in college. Marino was a big deal. Dorsett was awesome. They had great uniforms, too. Yeah, Paulie.
1: Other NFL Hall of Famers from Pitt, Mike Ditka, Russ Grimm, Curtis Martin, the running back. Chris Dolman, the defensive end, Ricky Jackson of the Saints, Jimbo Cover to the Bears, Darrell Revis. There might be a couple more.
0: That's pretty impressive list there. Yeah, you might be right, Marvin. I still think it's Ohio State or USC that has the most Hall of Fame players. Yeah, Marv.
3: So the school with the most Hall of Famers, Notre Dame and USC, are tied with 14 apiece. Then it's Michigan with 11. Then Pittsburgh is tied with Ohio State at 10.
0: Okay. All right. That's a pretty impressive list. Yes, Dylan.
4: If I was Larry Fitzgerald and Pitt just called and was like, hey, we want to offer you a scholarship, and I was like, that means I don't have to drive over to State College and back, I'd probably be like, yeah, I'll take it.
0: You didn't like that drive to middle of nowhere, Happy Valley?
4: Well, Pennsylvania is one of those states. It's like Kansas where it's like, all right, it's in the same state, except it's 8 hours away.
0: Yes. Yeah. I still think, you know, at the bottom of a license plate, you know, land of 10,000 lakes, Pennsylvania should be, it goes on forever. That every time I drive through Pennsylvania, it's like, this is forever. Yes, Marvin.
3: It feels like Pennsylvania is so big. Philadelphia is an East Coast city, and Pittsburgh's a Midwest city. That's how big it is.
0: Yeah, boy.
1: After our trip to the draft, I drove from Pittsburgh to Philadelphia, and there's not a lot to do. I mean, just winding hills, beautiful drive. rest stops.
0: Well, it's not like South Dakota or North Dakota.
1: No.
0: Because there's nothing to do there. It'd be like cornfield, telephone poles, cornfield, telephone poles. Hey, there's a truck driver. Hey, I saw somebody. Yeah, Dylan.
4: I would like to throw Kansas's hat into this ring because I did the drive from Denver to Mizzou one time, which is just straight through Kansas, and it is truly 8 hours of windmills. Like, there's nothing. There's a liquor store that's like a converted, you know, double wide.
0: Yeah.
4: That's about it.
0: You've painted the picture.
4: Yeah.
0: It feels like I'm right there with you.
4: I did stop at Paul's.
1: I'm going to co-sign in this. I once drove from Denver, which I didn't realize just east of Denver, it becomes flat because west, it's beautiful. I drove from Denver to Kansas City, and there's not a lot. It makes South Dakota look like Vegas.
0: Yeah, Kansas is rough, tough sledding. Pennsylvania, that's it's a good 8 hours, isn't it, from start to finish? Yes, Dylan.
4: It's any state that's built like a rectangle. I think that's the common denominator here.
0: The hour one poll question results, and what about hour two?
4: If you had to bet on the World Series winner today, are you taking the Dodgers or the field? Nearly 60% are taking the Dodgers.
0: Okay.
4: And are you in favor of a salary cap in baseball? 83% say yes.
0: Yeah, I'm surprised it's not higher than that. And it's not higher that the Dodgers are going to win the World Series. If it was a one game, then you're going to take the field. You know, in other sports, you're playing one game. But in something like this, seven games, you got a deeper roster, deeper pitching, experience that usually shines through. Yeah, Dylan.
4: I would say, though, that baseball probably has the most, like, year in, year out parity in terms of who could win it all. So, like you said last year, I mean, the Blue Jays literally went down to the wire. So I feel like I would still take the field if I had to bet on it. But the fact that it's that close is kind of crazy.
0: Harold in North Dakota. Hi, Harold. What do you have for me today?
5: Well, what I've got, I'm probably one of the greatest Dodger fans that on the map, but I watched all the greats, the Duke Snyders, Roy Camnell, Jackie Robinson, and so forth, the power hitters. And what I don't understand, when I've never missed a Dodger game this year, why do they keep leading off Ohtani? They don't pitch to him. They pitch around him every time. When he comes up with nobody on first, you automatically walk him. He never gets to drive anybody up.
0: But it seems to be working. If you look at what's happened the last couple of years since he's been there, Harold, and they want to give him more at-bats by leading him on. This comes down to analytics. Normally you have that power hitter batting third, maybe fourth, but I'm sure it's analytics, Harold. Yes, Paulie.
1: Yeah, I read a quick story about why they lead Ohtani off. His on-base percentage is galactic. You know, 412 one year, 390. They're almost guaranteed to have someone on base to start the game.
0: Jack in Atlanta. Hi, Jack.
6: Hey, Dan. 6'1", trending soft, 190.
0: Soft.
6: My best of the weekend was my youngest daughter got married. And the worst was that my parents, unfortunately, weren't alive to see it, but it was a fantastic weekend. So I hope you enjoy your daughter's wedding as much as I enjoyed mine.
0: Thank you, Jack. Thank you. The countdown has started. Next weekend, I have to get the wedding haircut.
1: How are we timing that out?
0: Meaning?
1: Like how many days before? What's the optimal window?
0: About 7 days.
1: Okay.
0: So next Saturday, then the following Saturday is the wedding. So it's a 7 day haircut, getting ready for my close up. Yes, Dylan.
4: When you did your practice haircut, how long did it take? Like, was it a longer haircut than you usually get? Because it was a salon. No.
0: Well, they drag it out because it's a salon, and then you have people come up to you and say, "Can I get you something to drink?" I think seven times I was asked if I wanted something to drink. But then I waited in the lounge area, and it's very mood lit. it's kind of walking into a nightclub, and I'm, you know, I have little light music there. People speak in hushed tones. Hi, how are you? Can I get you something to drink? No, no, I'm good. I'm good. Okay. And then somebody comes back around. Hey, hi. Do you need something to drink? No, no, I'm good. So they made me wait for 20 minutes. Maybe somebody in front of me took a little extra time. But then I got up there and I thought, okay, how long is this process? Because my daughters and my wife go and they're there for days. And so I'm like, I just sit down and that's it. Cut my hair and, you know, like 30 minutes maybe. Yeah, Dylan.
4: Now, knowing you and your proclivity to be moving around, is a haircut just like interminable for you? Like, I imagine you get in that chair and you are counting down until it's over.
0: Yeah, I get a little fidgety there, but, you know, I'm looking around or trying to see if somebody wants to talk. But then my daughter came in. My daughter came in to supervise this. And so I had somebody to, you know, keep me occupied a little bit there. Kyle in Laguna Beach. Hi, Kyle. What do you have for me today?
7: Hi, Dan. 62225. Yeah, I've been watching and listening to you for 40 years, and I have never had anything important to add, so I've never called in. But I think today's the day. You were spot on about the problem with baseball being the floor. I'm a huge Dodgers fan, and you know what we should do? Everybody's talking about the Dodgers shouldn't do this, or the Dodgers, it's not fair that they do that. The problem is the teams that aren't spending. And what if the bottom three or four teams got relegated to the Japanese league? I bet you the Japanese league would love to send some teams over here every year. And then the teams that get relegated, that have bad ownership and they can't handle the expense of shipping their teams back and forth to Japan, they'd be forced to get new good owners. What do you think about that, Dan?
0: Well, I think travel could be an issue there. And who's to say the Japanese teams are going to spend money as well? You got to... It's one thing to spend money. It's another thing to spend it correctly. And the Dodgers do that. You know, the Yankees, when they had their nucleus and they were winning, well, it was smart money because they had raised these players. Then you start to go out, you're bringing in, you know, Mark Teixeira and A-Rod. And now you start to mess with the chemistry of what made you guys great. And now you're just bringing in, you're renting people. You know, bring in Canseco, and, you know, then all of a sudden it felt like it changed. And I think that's what you're trying to do, is you're trying to keep that feel. You know, the Dodgers have that feel with their players, certain players. Dave Roberts helps an awful lot. But it wasn't that long ago where it felt like Dave Roberts had to win the World Series to keep his job. So I'm not saying this is fragile, their dynasty. But I do think you got to look at this and say a couple of calls this way or plays this way, injuries. You know, there's a lot of things that factor into this. Teams are built for the regular season. They're not always built for the postseason and vice versa. And this could be a situation where the Dodgers, you know, meet up with somebody at the right time for that team, and they're built for a 7-game series. That's when you get surprises. Yes, Marvin.
3: Yeah, that's what happened. What was that maybe 2023 where the Dodgers lost to the Diamondbacks? I mean, they just got hot and they got to the World Series. I mean, look, if the Yankees had the same type of playoff format in the 1940s, the St. Louis Browns would have had a hot playoff run and eliminated them. The Yankees wouldn't have 27 World Series just because it's a longer playoff format than it is now.
0: Yeah, you could finish in second and you didn't make the playoffs. So be like, all right, you won, and then you won, and now you play in the World Series. Yeah, Paul.
1: Yeah, Marvin's right. The 23 Dodgers, they won 100 games and got swept in the NLDS by the Diamondbacks, and that was hot seat time for Dave Roberts. Then, obviously, two in a row cleans that up.
0: The Colonel in Tampa. Hi, Colonel. Welcome back.
8: Daniel, thank you. A torrential downpours in Tampa Bay all weekend kept us indoors trolling for sports entertainment. So a best of this weekend, and for Paulie, the UK's golden boy, Ranjuo Tomlin, wins the European Championship in men's artistic swimming. In the worst of this weekend, Dan, I'll never question the vision, strategy, tactics of the World Wrestling Entertainment Sports Pat McAfee Network. But my goodness, I clicked in the other day and see Tom Brady and Cody Rhodes swapping goatness tips with their Fanatic fans. It's bizarre sports world, Dan. Up to our necks. Have a great week.
0: Thank you, Colonel. Hang in there. Hang in there. Kirk in Virginia. Hi, Kirk. What do you have for me today?
9: 961-173. Hey, love the show. I've always enjoyed listening to you, and like so many listeners, I followed you most of my adult life and have never needed to call in. I almost did one other time when Jim Parsons was on because I graduated high school with him, but even then I decided not to. But Friday, I put it on my calendar as a reminder to call you today. I'm out to eat with some friends and my son. Very nice waitress named Tess, who was very attentive and took care of us very well, had beers, had appetizers. I'm into my first two or three bites of the pizza that I ordered, and from behind me, she walks up, and I'm not kidding you, says, "How were first bites?" And I almost spit my pizza all over the people in front of me. She had no idea what was going on. I had to explain the story to her. She actually apologized. I was like, no. It was very nice, and it's very kind, but there's this guy who really has a problem with it, and I just almost lost it, and I just felt like it was so perfect I had to call and tell you.
0: Thank you, Kirk. How do you feel, Fritzy?
2: I feel great that he had that reaction. I'm trying to understand, when did this whole thing start? We've all gone out to dinner many times, some fancy places, some not so fancy. This seems like a very recent thing that's what they're being trained to say. Ask them about their first bites.
0: I've never heard it before. I've never heard it at any point other than when you brought that up.
2: Now it's becoming like a craze, I guess, around the...
0: Well, I don't know if it's a craze. I don't know if it's a craze yet. But well, you know what? We'll monitor the situation, Fritzy. All right, we'll take a break. Best and worst of the weekend. Phone calls coming up. We'll give you ours as well. We're back after this.

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9: Just before midnight on Saturday, February 19th, 2005, Danielle Imbo and her friend Richard Petrone left a crowded Philadelphia bar. The two 30-somethings planned to walk to Richard's truck and drive home, but they never made it.
10: It does not make sense. It's like they literally vanished.
9: The two were never seen again.
11: Not just them, but a truck disappeared into the ether.
9: Was it an accident, or were they murdered?
12: No one had a motive to kill them.
9: Those same questions frustrated law enforcement. The FBI called it murder for hire.
10: Who killed these two individuals, and how did they get rid of them?
13: Both of them weren't the target. One of them was the target. The other one was wrong place, wrong time.
9: But which victim was the intended target, and why?
12: It was definitely murder for hire for Danielle, not for Richard.
10: You're right, it could be. But it also could be something your son did, too.
12: No one was looking to kill Richard. No one.
10: He's your son, and in your eyes, he's innocent. But in my eyes, he's just some guy my sister was with.
9: Fingers were pointed, allegations were made, and lines were drawn.
10: That drove the wedge between the families.
9: What happened to Danielle and Richard?
14: I think that whatever happened to my dad and Danielle was planned and orchestrated. And thought out.
9: I'm Andrea Gunning. In this series, I dig into my own investigation to find answers for the families and get justice for Richard and Danielle.
10: I just want some peace for my sister, Soul, and I want
15: Patrick. That sounds like he might be touchable.
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0: 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Played golf yesterday, and I had my shirt tail out, and nobody said anything about it. I was like, okay. Now, I'm wondering, does Untuckit have golf shirts? Yes, Paulie.
1: Yeah, Untuckit, big brand. They have regular shirts like button downs. That's where they started. But they have an entire golf division, Dan.
0: Now, do I have, can I untuck my shirt with Untuckit golf shirts?
1: I think it has to be untucked by definition. I think it's a no tuck.
0: That's what I'm, I'm not quite sure I understand it. Now, look, I understand protocol and dressing on, you know, I just don't like swinging a golf club when I've got my shirt tucked in. But if Untuckit has golf shirts that are called Untuckit, then can I wear that? Yes, Todd.
2: So, yeah, can you use that as a comeback if someone gives you a hard time? Hey, you got to tuck your shirt. It's an Untuckit. And you could just say that.
0: Yeah, but I don't know if Untuckit has golf shirts that are meant to be untucked. Yes, Paul.
1: They do. I'm looking at their website now, and their golf shirts are nice. They're very breezy. But they're not like, you know, hanging down to your thighs. They're just over the belt loop. So it looks cool. But I don't think that's going to be the hall pass when you go to a country club.
0: But if I just say, I've got a golf shirt on, and it's called Untuckit.
1: Like, which rule are you following? The shirts rule or the country club's rule?
0: Oh. Yeah. Once again, I played at Belgrade Lakes, and they didn't say anything when I went into the clubhouse there that I had my shirt tail out. Let's go around the room. Best and worst of the weekend, Todd. I'll start with you.
2: In an 84-83 victory over the defending champion Las Vegas Aces Saturday afternoon, the Chicago Sky's Sidney Taylor became the first rookie in franchise history to hit a go-ahead three in the final 5 seconds of the fourth quarter or overtime. Just 5 months ago, so this guy's, Taylor was playing in Poland, wasn't even selected in the 2026 WNBA draft. 29 points for her fifth 25-point game this season. Worst, as we all discussed in the first hour and a half of the show, the rich get richer. Dodgers add prize pitcher Tarek Skubal to an already formidable rotation.
0: Dylan.
3: My best end, Jadeveon Clowney, is back with the Texans. Maybe he's got one more highlight reel hit left in the tank. And my worst, Leopold Aschenbrenner, a 24-year-old kid started an AI-focused hedge fund called Situational Awareness that had amassed north of $45 billion in assets. That all came crashing down when the stocks tanked and margin calls came in, and he had to liquidate the entire fund just days before his lavish wedding was planned. Yikes.
0: Hopefully she didn't marry him for his money. Wait a minute. What happened, dear? What? Yeah, Paul.
1: Hon, remember that prenup we talked about? We're not going to need it.
0: I'm going to have to sign a prenup because you probably have more money than I do. Marvin, best and worst of the weekend.
4: Best of the weekend, WWE SummerSlam. Not anything with wrestling, but Darius Rucker sang the Star Spangled Banner. Absolutely killed it. He was great. Worst of the weekend, Kyle Whittingham, Michigan coach, he's not ingratiating himself to the Michigan fan base by saying he doesn't hate Ohio State. That's not what you do when you first get there.
0: All right. Here is the new head coach at Michigan. I don't know the context of this. I don't know what he was asked prior to, but here is the new head coach on his thoughts about Ohio State.
5: I just think that a rivalry can be intense and emotional without the hatred factor of it. I don't think there's any place for that personally. I think Ryan Day is a good person. And to sit here and say, I hate Ryan Day, I'd be making crap up because that's not true.
0: Okay. But this is who Kyle is. I don't expect him to be fire and brimstone. He's well-respected. I mean, this isn't Jim Harbaugh, you know, with Ryan Day. Steve Spurrier, back in the day. But, you know, if you don't have to hate them. I asked him that when he first took the job, I think. I asked him, you know, is that part of the introductory press conference where you're told now you hate Ohio State? Yes, Dylan.
3: I kind of prefer that, though, than pretending to be like, you know, all rah-rah right when you walk in the door. I would check back with him in a few years and see how he feels about Ohio State. But for right now.
0: Yes, Todd.
2: I thought it was refreshing. I agree with Dylan. Like, you don't have to pretend anything. It's like, you know what? I'm aware of the rivalry, and we look forward to beating them over and over again, and you know that's and all that. But you don't have to hate the coach or hate the team. I know that's what, how you get the fans all riled up because there's a hatred there. But I didn't have a problem with that.
0: Well, the fans want that, though.
2: So let the fans, you know, fans get all together collectively, hate the team. But like, the coach doesn't have to say that. It's already kind of known what the how big the rivalry is between these two teams.
0: Yeah. But if I'm the coach, I'm going to play to my fan base a little bit here. Yeah, Paul.
1: I will say, though, after the past 2 years, these are the kind of problems that Michigan football fans want to deal with. Did our coach not insult Ryan Day during the press conference? This is good stuff.
0: Yeah. Best and worst of the weekend?
1: I got two. Well, my worst of the weekend is Ricky Pearsall, the good wide receiver for the Niners, down for the season. That team cannot catch a break, especially in that division. And my best of the weekend, the rookie guard Olivia Miles for the Minnesota Lynx. I think she had 24 at halftime. What a dominant, entertaining basketball player. Fun to watch.
0: Come on board. Yep. I told you. Oh. She was going to be a star.
1: I don't think I realized. You talked about her at TCU, and she was great at Notre Dame, better at TCU, but I didn't think it'd be this good this fast.
0: Oh, she's entertaining, man. I thought she was going to be the MVP in the All-Star game. Trip in Vegas, welcome back. Trip, what do you have for me?
6: Hey, good morning, DP. Always good to speak with y'all. I'll be back to regular shenanigans later in the week. But I just wanted to comment on the Larry Fitzgerald interview. I've had many chances to meet him being in Las Vegas, and he is the nicest guy and so humble. Thank you for having him on. And then I had a question for you in the room. He's one of those guys when you meet, I was shocked how big he was. As a wide receiver, are there other athletes that you've met that you're like, golly, this guy is so big, and thanks for taking my call.
0: Cam Newton. Cam. It's like, damn, he's a quarterback. He's built like he could be an edge rusher or a tight end. But Larry Fitzgerald is big. You know, because sometimes you're thinking these receivers are like 6'1", 6'2". Like Larry feels like he's 6'3". You know, in a solid like 225. But yeah, he's one of the Roethlisberger was another guy. It's like I can see why they have a hard time bringing you down. And then you'll be around other guys and you'll go, golly, Barry Sanders isn't big at all. Joe Montana, not big at all. All right, 2 hours in the books on this Monday. Dylan, you're in the confessional if you're watching on Peacock. We'll come back. More phone calls. Best and worst of the weekend. Fritzy, Dylan, Marv, Paulie, yours truly in the back room, guys. Final hour on this Monday after this. This time of the year, it's about getting together. 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
1: 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When things go wrong with the Tampa Bay Buccaneers, we call Rick Stroud, bringing you the biggest guests and best interviews in the world of sports. So how does this go bad?
3: It goes bad if Baker gets hurt. It goes really bad for Baker. He's no security after this year.
1: You either want him or you don't. That's probably the problem that he has. It's like, wait a minute, 2 years? Like, we're going to be back doing this in another year.
3: I mean, I could see Baker getting to the end of the year if he had a great year and saying, I don't want to be franchised. You guys had your chance before the season. You know, this is kind of what he's been, Mr. You know, shoulder chip.
1: Broadcasting from the man cave. With Baker, if he's your guy, show him that he's your guy. This is Dan Patrick. Final hour in this Monday. Best and worst of the weekend. What you liked, you didn't like. Operators sitting by. Tyler, take your phone calls. 877-3DP Show. Fritzy's here. Dylan, front row with Paulie and Marvin, yours truly, and of course the backroom guys. We say good morning if you're watching the program on Peacock. 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The WNBA on NBC and Peacock. Sunday, Paige Beckers and the Wings take on Olivia Miles and the Lynx. The WNBA live on NBC and Peacock. Poll question for the final hour of the program, Dylan.
4: Which major sport has the most parity? MLB, NBA, NHL, or NFL?
1: Well, let me start with the NBA. You've had eight different winners the last 8 years. Do you consider that parity? You know, we make a big deal about a repeat champ in the NFL. That hasn't happened very often in the last 30 years. I don't view baseball as parity, top heavy. But I would say that the NBA having eight different winners the last 8 years, that's pretty impressive. Yes, Dylan.
4: But that's kind of viewed as an anomaly in the NBA, right? Because the NBA is probably the most dynastic over the course of its history.

0: In basketball, there's only five guys out there. It's easier to do something quicker. I think the Wizards are going to be competitive next season.
1: Okay.
0: I do. This isn't one of those where I was on a team the year before, 2 years before. I think the Wizards will be competitive. How's that? Yes, Mark.
2: Like play-in competitive? Like, you know what? They're struggling, but you know what? They're trying to make the play-in.
0: Yes.
2: Okay.
0: Yes. Yes. Play-in competitive. Yes, Paulie.
3: Your Wizards had 17 wins this year. I thought it would be less.
0: And so did the Pistons a couple of years ago.
3: Okay, we're setting your over-under at 29.5 for this Wizards squad.
0: I'm going over.
3: Wow, gutsy.
0: Yeah. A.J. DeBanza, don't let me down.
3: Trae Young.
0: 29.5. Anthony Davis. Here we go. I'm printing play-in tournament t-shirts. And, you know, sometimes you just get that feeling, Marvin. There are just times when I go, man, I think the Sacramento Kings are ready for the playoffs.
2: Then
0: they made the playoffs.
2: No, we're on year eight of, man, you really want them to put it all together. But then they trade Tyrese Halliburton, and then they get rid of this guy and that guy. They fire Mike Brown. He ends up coaching the Knicks. They win a championship.
0: Okay. Yes, Dylan.
4: If the Wizards win the NBA Cup this season, is that a success?
0: Hell yes.
4: All right.
2: Hell yes.
0: They're the Wizards. The only team worse is the Washington Generals, and they try to be bad. Let me get a couple of phone. Do we have a new poll question, or is that the old poll question? I'm trying to keep track, Dylan.
4: That's a new one. We could throw another one up if you want.
0: Yeah, sure. It's your day.
4: All right. Do you still watch?
0: I did have a father come up to me at a restaurant, and he said, "Hey, longtime fan, I have a problem with Dylan." I go, "Okay, get in line." He goes, "He almost ruined Christmas for my son. We were in the car," and I said, "I will pass the message on to Dylan." And he said, maybe publicly shaming him would work. Todd almost did this a couple of years ago. We love Santa, and I can't wait to get gifts from him this year. Dylan?
4: Yeah, I said at the time, I was like, of course, I'm a big Santa guy, and Christmas is my favorite holiday. Todd and I have actually talked about it. Christmas is better than Hanukkah.
5: Christmas is far cooler than Hanukkah.
0: Okay, but once again, I had a very nice gentleman, and he said that you almost ruined Christmas because sometimes parents are driving their kids to school and they could have the radio on. And I love the Easter Bunny, and I...
4: fairy
0: godmother. I like her. Yes, Paul?
3: Just you kids in the car. Remember, Santa's always watching. Eat your vegetables.
0: Yes, he is. Who's naughty or nice? Yes, Todd.
5: You do have to admire how he's able to deliver gifts to the entire world overnight. That is awesome. I wish I can get to work that fast from where I live.
3: He's Amazon Prime before Amazon
0: Prime. Todd, yes. He I don't need Todd involved in this conversation.
3: Correct.
0: Just Dylan. Dylan, you know, pays for his sins. I'm not having you involved in it, giving me any kind of logical or non-logical. No. Don't even do it.
5: I highly recommend the Perry Como Christmas album. It has nothing to do with Santa.
0: Okay. All righty. Yeah. I'm sure that'll go over well now. Perry Como.
5: Perry Como Christmas album number one.
0: That might have been 60 years ago.
5: It's fantastic. He's got an amazing voice, and that puts you in the Christmas mood more than ever.
0: Okay. You're the oldest 50-whatever that I've ever met.
5: I used to listen to that all the time. Forget about Jaime the Hanukkah Candle, whatever songs they try to come up with to make Hanukkah cool. Give me the chocolate money, and that's about it for Hanukkah, and a potato pancake with some applesauce. It's all about the Perry Como music.
0: Dylan in Orlando. Hi, Dylan. What do you have for me today?
6: Hey, I might be young, but I'm still listening to the Bing Crosby Christmas album. Anyways, I have a quick Dodger rant. I have 3 points to make, and I'll try to make them pretty quick. Number one, the Dodgers didn't really offer the best farm system to the Tigers, but the Tigers didn't have to accept it. Any team could have made that offer. Number two, you mentioned

0: earlier that the Dodgers have to pay a large luxury tax, larger than the payroll of some other teams, but a lot of that luxury tax goes to the minor teams to try to help them actually build their payroll. I want to know why they're putting it in their pocket instead of investing it into their teams. And number three, earlier today, you said the words expensive elephant in the room. Well, I want to know why some of those expensive elephants out in Oakland put on pinstripes and no one seems to care, but all of a sudden they go to the Dodgers and we're the villains. Anyways, God bless. Yeah.
1: Look, I don't have a problem with what the Dodgers do. All right? The Oakland A's owner is bad for baseball. What the Dodgers do, the Dodgers win. The Dodgers make money, the Dodgers reinvest. The Dodgers treat their fan base with respect. They want you to come out. They want you to watch. They want you to invest. It's your team. They want stars. The Yankees did this. The Yankees did this when George Steinbrenner was making money off the Yes Network. And therefore, he was able to have even more money to invest in his players. So they became personalities. They were must-see TV. They were like friends on Thursday night. You knew everybody in the lineup. That's what George Steinbrenner wanted to do. And he did. He created that. Well, they're not the only ones able to do that now. Now it comes down to how good is your baseball front office? How good are the smart people? Analytics, minor league, making trades, shrewd decisions, you know, financial people. I mean, it takes a lot of people. It's not just one person. I grew up where Bob Housen was the general manager of the Cincinnati Reds. I don't know who else was involved in situations where, you know, keeping Pete Rose or getting rid of Pete Rose, keeping Johnny Bench, salary for Tony Perez, trading for Joe Morgan from Houston. It felt like there was one person. Baseball's front offices, it's not just one person anymore. You have to have a team in there. Brooks in Florida. Hi, Brooks. What do you have for me today?
2: Hey, Dan. 61205. So, comment on the Dodgers. I think every sports fan wants nothing more than to have owners like the Dodgers. They care about winning more than making money. And when they win, they make more money anyways. I think it was last week as well. You guys were talking about common sports injuries. I was fortunate enough to play a little bit of minor league ball. I had Tommy John, and I can maybe, with a biased opinion, it is by far the worst. It was 6 months before I even touched a baseball again, let alone probably 2 years before I felt normal. It's absolutely awful. And then just some advice from you, maybe. My daughter is just under 5 months old. How do I prepare for that speech that you're about to give?
1: How about you don't think about it for 20 years, Brooks? Because I'm obsessed with it. I get in the car, go to play golf yesterday, turn down the music. It's just silence in there, and I'm practicing my speech over and over and over and over. But it's taken me 30 years to prepare for this, and I'm not even prepared for this. Jay in Delaware. Hi, Jay. Best and worst of the weekend.
3: Hey, Dan, quick best, two quiet signings. My 49ers signed back Debo Samuels, and we picked up Khalil Herbert as well. We got our bully back on offense after getting our bully back on defense, Dre Greenlaw, so I'm very excited about that. And first day there, he's in team drills, looks great, looks the best shape he's been in since 2019. Worst of the weekend, as a Braves fan, anyone but the Dodgers he could have went to. But I'm not mad at the Dodgers. I'm more mad at the Braves, the signings that we did, the trade that we did make this weekend. Very underwhelming. We're 8 games ahead in our division. I just don't understand why we didn't push harder to get Skubal with the injuries we've had in our starting pitching lineup.
1: Yeah, I thought that the Braves were kind of poised to sneak in there and get Tarek Skubal. But Skubal wanted to go to the Dodgers. But once again, if you're the Braves or the Brewers, how important is this year? How good are we this year? And if you really think that you have a chance, a good chance, then you roll the dice. Maybe you win and Tarek Skubal wants to stay with you. But those who didn't do anything, like you can't sit there and go, oh, the Dodgers. Okay, the Dodgers still gave up two top 40 prospects. I mean, was it the haul that people thought you were going to get for Scooble? No. But all they did was, hey, how about this? And nobody could top that deal. And so what if he doesn't re-sign? Yes, we lose prospects. But do we have a chance to win? Because if you play this way, you know, you're going to be a 15-game, 20-game over 500 team. And yeah, we got to the playoffs. And then what? Okay, but if that's your goal, like there's some owners that probably don't even have that goal. It's like, hey, let's just see, you know, what kind of fan base we can get, how much money we can get, who can we keep, what are we going to give, what are we going to get in return for, you know, this star player? I mean, that's, I have more of a problem with that than I do with what the Dodgers do or the Yankees do. Look, the Mets, that owner, you know, didn't understand baseball. You can be a Mets fan, but you got to understand baseball. And, you know, you want to go out and you want to sign Soto to $700 million. He ain't Ohtani. Nobody is going, man, I can't wait to go see Soto. They are coming out to see Shohei Ohtani. And, you know, as Jeff Passan said last week, he might be a bargain at $700 million. Soto ain't no bargain. But the Mets have made a mess out of just saying, I can go out there and spend this money. It's getting the right people to make the right decisions. You can have a checkbook, but there's certain people who shouldn't be signing checks. Take a break. We'll get to more phone calls coming up back after this. Dude! That's what Todd says. Hey, dude!
4: I do say that.
1: Yes, you do. Wet, extra large, cleaning, dude wipes. Mount Dude is shrinking there. So we got to, I think, we got to refill that, restock that over there, Todd.
4: I think a new shipment is coming soon. If okay. I have anything to do with it.
1: You have nothing to do with
4: it. I have no authority.
1: Yes. But when it comes in, why don't you take it out of the box and maybe, you know, with the Mount Dudes that we have there.
4: I leave half here and the other half I steal and take home.
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4: What?
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0: I don't know if this was what Bryce Harper was hoping for when he said to Don Mattingly, we need more help. The Phillies picked up Luis Arraez. You see, a former batting champ. You know, good stick there. But, you know, in today's game, I don't know if, how valued he is, but they picked up Arraez. Yeah, Paulie.
1: Yeah, Arraez, four-time All-Star. He was on the Giants this year. Hit 324. His hitting 324. And you're right, he is a on pace to be a four-time batting champ.
0: Yeah. It used to be a big deal fighting for the batting championship. It does not anymore. Used to be you could run down the list of batting champs. And nowadays, you're like, okay. Is Yordan Alvarez going to win the Triple Crown? Because he is an overwhelming favorite to win the American League MVP. He is minus 900. Junior Caminero is plus 600. He is second. In the National League, Pete Crow Armstrong is closing the gap on Shohei Ohtani. Ohtani's minus 140. PCA is plus 100. Those are the only two players in the race for the MVP. Yeah, Paul.
1: Yeah, Yordan Alvarez is leading in everything. Homers, RBI, batting average, OBP, yeah. SLG, whatever the other one is. OPS, WAR.
0: Voit.
1: Voit.
0: Yeah, whatever that was.
1: If there's a stat, he's leading in it.
0: But here he's, it's a Triple Crown season. And it's like, yeah, and? I don't know. It's like the things I valued when I was growing up, I have no idea if they have value anymore. Yes, Marvin.
2: It is wild how unfamous baseball players are nowadays. If this was even 1995, this would have been leading SportsCenter if somebody was trying to, you know, go for the Triple Crown. You know,
0: in August.
2: Right. Miguel Cabrera won it, and it was like, oh, okay, that's cute. But if Mickey Mantle or Roger Maris or somebody of that ilk would have done it in the 1960s, this would have been, they would have been on the cover of Life magazine doing this.
0: Yeah. Yes, Paulie.
1: Like, if you hit 335, it's not going to make headlines. It's great for your career and your team, but you need to hit like 378 in August, where you're flirting with 400, even in the vicinity, to get people to notice it.
0: Yeah, but nobody's trying to hit 400. They don't even, you know, give you the impression that they want to bat over 350. Yes, Dylan?
3: Well, that's why to me these days it's more impressive when a guy's hitting over 300, which is crazy that there's an inverse relationship to how much people care.
0: Well, I go back to 1968, and you had Carl Yastrzemski batted 301, I think, and he won the batting title. The second highest batting average. Now, this is when they changed the height of the mound. And, you know, 68 was the year of the pitcher. Danny Cater of the A's, I think, hit 290. Those were the highest averages. And at the time, it was like, that is crazy that you could have that low of a batting average. But back then, in 1968, they changed the mound and pitchers dominated. But for the most part, growing up, George Brett, Tony Gwynn, Rod Carew, trying to go for 400, it was a big deal. Yeah, Dylan.
3: Is there an asterisk next to Bob Gibson's 1968 season because of that, or did people just sort of say, whatever?
0: Well, then it would be next to Denny McClain as well, because he won 30 games.
3: Yeah.
0: There would be an asterisk by every pitcher in baseball, not just Bob Gibson. Bob Gibson was a Hall of Famer without 1968. Bob Gibson is one of my favorite pitchers because that dude, he was bringing it.
3: Yep.
0: He was, you want to pitch angry? He pitched angry. He pitched aggressive. And he did, and he was a big guy, former, I think he played for the Harlem Globetrotters. I think he was out of Creighton. But I just remember Bob Gibson on the mound, the Cardinals back then. It wasn't going to be a good night. Yeah, Paulie.
1: How many players in all of baseball are hitting over 300 as of today?
0: Seven.
1: Seven is correct. Bloop, bloop, bloop. So you're hitting 1,000 today. Bloop, bloop.
0: Yeah, okay.
1: No one's over 330. Yordan Alvarez, like you mentioned, is at 330. There are three guys in all of baseball hitting more than or over 320.
0: Joe DiMaggio. Woo! Oh!

0: Brought to you by Panini America. It was on this day, 1941, Joe DiMaggio goes 0-for-4. That ended his on-base streak at 74 games.
1: Overrated.
0: Seventy-four consecutive games where he got on either a base hit, hit by pitch, or a walk. Dang. Yeah, Paulie.
1: Do you think if we were on sports radio in that year, we would have done a poll question? Would you rather hit 390 or marry Marilyn Monroe? We would have done that poll question, right?
0: I think I'd rather hit 390.
1: What?
0: Back then.
2: Yeah.
1: What if it's 350?
0: Maybe. Marilyn Monroe,
3: You say she's overrated?
0: There was a lot going on there, you know? You know, just give me a nice, normal woman.

0: You don't need to have an actress or any. No.
1: Too soon.
0: Just saying. Right. Yeah, I know. Plus, you know, the Kennedys are involved and Sinatra's involved and DiMaggio. And no, that's not going to be good. Yes, Dylan.
2: The modern version of that question would be like, would you rather hit 302 or marry Sydney Sweeney? That's the...
3: Yeah, let's do that.
0: I guess I'd rather marry Sydney Sweeney. 302 is not impressive. Sydney Sweeney's impressive. All right, yeah, hit 302. I never thought we would have that question, but I'm glad we got it out of the way. Would you rather bat 302 or marry Sydney Sweeney? Yeah, Paul.
3: Are you saying 302 for a year or a decade? Because 302 for a decade, you're getting paid.
0: How about your career?
3: Oh, wow.
0: You end up at 302. You hit 302 for your career, or you're married to Sydney Sweeney for 15 years? What are you signing up for?
1: 302.
0: Are you? You're not on the Sydney Sweeney bandwagon, Marvin?
1: No, she's impressive, but
0: okay.
1: It's not as impressive as hitting 300 for 10 years.
0: All right. Yes, Todd.
4: I think I'm going to go the other way on that. I think I'm going to take the Sweeney choice.
0: Oh, boy. What a shocker. Yes, Paul.
3: I've got some names of baseball players who hit 302 exactly for their career. So you could be Buster Posey, and you're on the market, you hit 302, or you get Sidney Sweeney, you're hitting like 240.
0: Buster Posey's a Hall of Famer, though.
3: Yeah.
0: Who's dating Sidney Sweeney now? It's, what's his name?
2: Scooter Braun.
0: Scooter Braun. He's the producer behind Taylor Swift.
2: Yep.
0: I think he made a lot of money. And I think he got divorced, and now he's with Sydney Sweeney. Not that I keep up on Euphoria, just letting you know.
2: Totally.
0: Yeah. Adam in L.A. Hi, Adam. What do you have for me today?
5: Good morning. My best and worst of the weekend. Best was easy. The Dodgers got Scooble. But my worst was also easy. The Dodgers got swept at home by Boston. So Red Sox are scorching. AL seems wide open. I've never felt so optimistic before after my team gets swept. But the Dodgers are about to get Blake Snell, Tyler Glasnow, Will Smith all back. Got the addition of Scooble. Got to keep Ohtani healthy, obviously, for October. But hard not to think three-peat. Still got to go out and win the games, of course. And then I got one quick question for you, DP. I'm just waiting for this. Aaron Donald is returning to the Rams news to drop and football to start. What do you think? Do you think it's sooner or later? And then... it's just a really good time to be an LA fan. You guys are great. Have a great week. DP, the best, man. Thank you.
0: Thank you, Adam. Yeah, I think that he's coming back. I think you're going to push this as long as you can. If I'm Aaron Donald, you just want to let your coach know, hey, I'm staying in shape, but when I come in, I'm going to be ready for the football season. But I don't want to go through, you know, all of that. And guys would hold out sometimes. Guys come up with excuses, you know, little injuries that they just don't want to go through. You know, Aaron Rodgers would do that. But you can earn the right to do that. And Aaron Donald has. Yes, Marvin.
1: If Aaron Donald ends up going back to the Rams, who's under more pressure to win a championship? The Dodgers or the Rams?
3: Ooh, that's good.
0: That's a good question. That's going to be picked up by every talk show in Los Angeles. You'll get some people saying, you know, I was just wondering here, who has more pressure, the Dodgers? The Dodgers is a bottom line. It feels like they have to win it every year. You know, the Rams didn't win it last year, and you could make a case they were the best team, but the best team doesn't always win. And it's one game. See, with the Dodgers, you have that luxury of, you know, seven games. And it'd be really hard to beat a team that's that good in seven games. Whereas in the NFL, you know, you can have one play, one moment, one turnover, one touchdown. Yeah, Paulie.
3: Just to play devil's advocate, the Rams had the number one offense in football last year. Their defense was ranked 10th, and they added Garrett and McDuffie. Trent McDuffie, you almost forget about. They have no wiggle room to not make it further.
0: Well, you make it further, then you're going to make it to the Super Bowl. right?
3: Yeah.
0: So, yeah, I mean, nobody's going to be surprised if they do. They'll be surprised if they don't. If I said, hey, the Rams aren't going to win the Super Bowl, you'd be like, but they got there. Yes. Hey, the Dodgers aren't going to win the World Series. That would be a bigger surprise, in my opinion. Yeah, Dylan.
2: Well, and if you surveyed people in L.A., too, they would probably overwhelmingly prefer another Dodgers World Series than a Rams Super Bowl, right? I mean, I feel like the Dodgers are a much bigger yes. game in town.
0: Yes. Yeah. Zaire Hope was the key prospect in the Tarik Skubal trade. He was 11th round pick by the Cubs. The Dodgers traded Michael Bush to the Cubs for him. So they got this talent with, you know, he was an 11th round pick. And then ultimately they trade him yesterday. He's the prized guy in the Tarik Skubal trade. So the Dodgers basically traded Michael Bush for Tarik Skubal. That's the difference with the Dodgers than anybody else. That's just smart baseball. That has nothing to do with, hey, here's a blank check. We're going to bring this person in. You take somebody, you help develop them, now a top 40 prospect, and then you send him as part of the Tarik Skubal trade. That's just smart baseball. Aaron in Fort Wayne. Hi, Aaron. What do you have for me today?
6: Hey, Dan. Thanks for taking my call. I just want to comment on the Kyle Willingham. I don't think, like, you can't lose any games, obviously, in these stupid media days, but you can definitely lose fan support. I think it comes off as a little bit tone deaf to the fan base. You got to just play the hits sometimes. And Michigan fans want to hear that you hate Ohio State. I mean, Woody Hayes famously wouldn't even get gas in Michigan and said, we'll push this bus back to the Ohio line, you know, before we give yes. them a nickel. And yeah, I just think it's a little bit, you got to understand like who you're talking to and who you're speaking to at these media days.
0: Yeah, it's just not Kyle Whittingham. That's all. It's Jim Harbaugh. Jim Harbaugh went to Michigan. And I think if you went there, played there, you were brought up in that universe, then you certainly understand that. But Kyle Whittingham, he's just a nice man who's a really good football coach. You know? Jim Harbaugh wanted to tweak Ryan Day. He loved that. Yes, Todd.
7: If it's contrived or too obvious that you're pandering to the fans as much as they want to hear their coach be all angry about, I don't know, it's like the politician that says like something obvious. It's like, and every student should have a desk and a pen and a pencil to, you know, come on. It's like, yeah. Prisoners should go to jail. Criminals should go to prison. Who's with me?
0: Huh?
7: It's like saying something obvious. Like, I don't know. Like, you know, obviously there's a major rivalry there. Does he really need to say, yeah, now that I took over the job, I hate the Buckeyes? Like,
0: well, I don't know. Yes, that's, I mean, it's kind of weird. You walk in and you go, let's see, you got your notes for your press conference? Yes, I do. Yeah, make sure you bring up that. Oh, yeah, and I hate Ohio State. Okay. Yeah, Paulie.
3: See, I think it's the opposite. I think it's a must-pander situation. Everyone's going to know you're making it up and you're not a Michigan lifer. It's like when Kurt Cignetti got hired at Indiana, not a hotbed of football. He went to a basketball game and he started his whole speech with, Purdue sucks. He played to the crowd.
0: Yeah, but I don't think he hated Purdue.
3: Not at all. But you play yeah. to the home crowd and tell them what they want to hear. Just for the sake of it, almost.
0: Yeah, but Kyle Whittingham is not that way. Cignetti, we heard Cignetti, you know, at the Big Ten press conference, taking a shot at the SEC. It's just not Kyle Whittingham. Yes, Marvin.
1: Well, I don't think he had to sound like Randy Macho Man Savage while he was doing it, but I think he just has to drive the point home that my biggest goal is to beat Ohio State and then win the Big Ten and national championship after
0: okay,
1: that.
0: Okay, but you can say that, but then that's not going to satisfy people saying, oh, did you hear how he said it? Hey, we're going to go out there and we're going to beat Ohio State. We're going to win the national championship. Yes, Marv.
1: Well, no, I don't think that's true because when Jim Tressel, he spoke at an Ohio State basketball game and he was like, we're going to be great in the classroom and we're going to be great on the field. And then... And then we're going to be great. And he said like 320 days when we play that team up north. And then the crowd was going crazy. So I don't think you have to spit fire and act like the ultimate warrior or anything like that, WWE style. You just have to ingratiate yourself to the home fans. This isn't Eastern Michigan. This is Michigan. You're playing Ohio State. Come on, get up.
0: Yes, yes, Dylan.
2: What if he was just like, I don't hate Ohio State yet?
0: Okay.
2: Right?
0: Yeah. But I have plenty of time to.
2: Mm-hmm.
0: Come on, let's go get him.
4: How fun would it be if they said, we're going to get on the top rope and we're going to get down and we're going to crush the Buckeyes. Yeah. Mm-hmm. Yep. That would be fun.
0: I'm going to blame you, Marvin, for bringing up.
4: He opened the door.
1: I'm sorry.
0: Macho man, savage. Zach in Knoxville. Hi, Zach. What do you have for me?
8: I'm supposed to follow a Macho Man Randy Savage impersonation.
2: Yep.
8: Way to put me on the spot, DP. Now, the Tarek Skubal trade, I know that I think the NBA started it, and then the NFL kind of followed suit. When did MLB players get to pick and choose where they got traded to? That just kind of seems like a new thing to me.
0: Well, I think if you're winning a couple of Cy Youngs, that you can say, look, if you're going to trade me, where there's a chance that I'm going to re-sign. If not, then, I'm not going to stay with that team. And it felt like he had leverage there. The Dodgers wanted him, and whatever role he played in telling the Tigers, don't entertain any other offers. I want to go to the Dodgers. And maybe, that's going to hurt their leverage significantly. By the way, Yordan Alvarez, he was in the Dodgers organization. He was traded for a relief pitcher a couple of years back. So the Dodgers do make mistakes in their front office. Yes, Paul.
3: He'll be a Dodger again.
0: Let me take a break. Last call for phone calls. What we learn, what's in store tomorrow. Back after this.

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0: Last call for phone calls, what we learn, what's in store tomorrow. Have all of that forthcoming. And this day in sports history. How about Austin in Utah? Hi, Austin. What's on your mind?
18: Hey, Dan. I just need to stick up for Kyle Whittingham real quick.
0: Okay.
18: Everyone thinks that he doesn't know a big game rivalry, but he coached in Utah where the Utah-BYU rivalry is almost, well, I mean, it literally is a civil war. It's the same state. We don't have a state and counties between us, biggest rivalries 40 minutes down the road. The governor's had to make comments about keeping it cool. It literally will tear whole families apart, neighborhoods apart, coworkers apart. So he knows a big game. People need to cut him some slack. He has that attitude.
0: Terry in Atlanta. Hi, Terry.
19: Hey, gents. First time, long time. 6'1", 200 pounds. And Kyle, I think he just doesn't know his audience yet, DP. Born and raised in Michigan, lived in Georgia since 2009, and have made dozens of trips back up to Michigan driving. On the way there, on the way back, I drive an hour out of the way to go through Indiana so that I'm not even tainted by the air in Ohio. I don't break down and have to support their economy. Like, I want nothing to do with them. I just don't think he understands how deep it goes yet. And I would just say to the last caller, are we talking about Utah?
0: I don't know. Hey, having been out there, BYU and Utah, that is real. That is a real rivalry. We don't have many left. That's real. Nothing compares to Michigan and Ohio State. Nothing. I mean, Army-Navy is different, but Michigan and Ohio State, growing up an Ohio State fan, I hated Michigan. But you have to be brought up there to understand it. But I don't think Kyle Whittingham went in there and needed a tutorial on how to hate Ohio State. I don't know if he said that he, you know, hated Utah or BYU, you know, if the coaches hate each other. Yeah, Paulie.
20: This is getting me fired up for college football right now. Those last two calls. Let's go.
0: Justin in North Carolina. Hi, Justin. What do you have for me?
21: Hey, Dan, 6'1", 217 and rising. My worst of the weekend, I would say, is Browns owner Jimmy Haslam passed the buck on the Myles Garrett decision. And best of the weekend is definitely Odell Beckham is back. Made a nice sliding end zone grab for the Giants in West Virginia.
0: Yay. I don't know what it means, but yay. I don't think I'll ever be on Odell Beckham's good side.
20: Oh, no.
0: Didn't he call me an outsider? Yeah, I wasn't an insider. I was an outsider. I don't even know what the story was. I know I was right, but I like he put out something on social media, or I put out an opinion on social media, something, and then he responded calling me an outsider. I'm like, thank you. Thank you. I don't want to be an insider. Dave in North Carolina. Hi, Dave. What do you have for me?
22: I have a different take on your 302 hitter marrying Sydney Sweeney. How about three Cy Youngs and Kate Upton? Oh, I'm sorry. Justin Verlander did it all.
0: All righty, Dave. Well done. Well done. Yeah. Yeah. Yeah. He was a Hall of Famer on and off the field, apparently. This day in sports history, Paul.
20: I got a couple for you, Dan. 1936 in Berlin, Germany, Jesse Owens won the first of his four Olympic gold medals. 1949, I did not know this, the NBA was formed. It was called the National Basketball Association. the two merged leagues, the Basketball Association of America, the BAA, the BA, and the National Basketball League, the NBL.
0: Okay. I didn't know that either.
20: Yeah.
0: Mary Lou Retton had a perfect 10 on her final vault. First American woman to win the all-around gold, 1984 on this day. 1987, Joe Niekro of the Twins caught with a nail file on the mound, ejected, suspended for 10 games. That is when the umpire went, hey, empty out your pockets. And he emptied them out, and he tried to throw the nail file out. And then all of a sudden, it's like, oh, no, what is that right there? He had a nail file. Now, you would think for a guy who threw a knuckleball that they would let you file your nails. The problem is he was probably filing something else. Yes, Paulie.
20: I just looked at the video, and his nonchalant throw out the nail file, like, oh, look what just fell from the sky. It's very funny.
0: I'll be damned. Oh, my wife must have put her nail file in my back pocket. Yes, Todd.
15: And there was that one umpire with his arms folded that slowly watches it as it leaves his hand, and he watches it fall to the ground with his neck following. It was so great.
0: Final results of the poll question, Dylan.
16: Which league has the most parity, the MLB, NFL, NHL, or NBA? The NFL cruising at 61%.
0: Yeah, I mean, I have to factor in the NBA did have 8 different champions. So that, it doesn't give everybody a chance, but, you know, you're not dealing with a dynasty. You know, what is a dynasty anymore? A dynasty in baseball, is it different than a dynasty in football, dynasty in basketball? And it feels like it is, because are the Dodgers in the dynasty conversation? Golden State was in a dynasty conversation. The Patriots in a dynasty conversation. OKC, we thought, now that quieted just a little bit there. Yes, Marvin.
17: If the Dodgers win this year, dynasty easily, right? 3 straight?
0: I would say so. Yes. Yes, Dylan.
16: It seems like 3 is sort of the consensus number. Like 3 in 5 years or something, people, you can make the dynasty case.
0: Yeah, okay. Yeah. 3 and 5 is usually, instead of you're winning 3 in a row or 3 and 4 years. Yes, Marv.
17: Yeah, super random. The San Francisco Giants, they had 3 Super Bowls, 3 World Series. But we don't consider them a dynasty because they did it with like 3 different lineups, and they didn't do it in like back-to-back seasons either.
0: Yeah. Didn't they do it every even year, I think? Was it that?
17: I believe so.
0: Like it was, it was like, you know, 1 year, then not the next year, and then the year after that. For some, I don't know. Yes, Dylan.
16: Yeah, I believe it was 10, 12, 14 were those 3 okay. Giants World Series.
0: Todd, what did you learn on today's program?
15: A lifelong Dodgers fan Harold in North Dakota wants to know why they keep having Ohtani lead off an opponent's early pitch to him.
0: That's all analytics right there. What did I learn today, Todd?
15: Tim Kurchin worried there'll be a lockout, games lost next season, maybe the whole season.
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2: Three staccato cries of Mayday and an eyewitness report of a mid-air explosion is about all that is known this morning of the British Columbia air disaster, which yesterday claimed 52 lives.
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21: If the Cavaliers had the Sixers' current roster, we wouldn't be waiting. If Bam, Giannis, and Spo were in Cleveland, we wouldn't be waiting. If Draymond and Steph were in Cleveland, even at their age, way past their prime, we wouldn't be waiting.
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21: Okay, here we go. Back and ready to roll. It is a Monday, live. It's The Herd. Wherever you may be and however you may be listening, thanks for making us part of your day. been so long since I did a show. I feel like a student driver. I just don't want to back end anybody. Over the next hour, my buddy John Middlecoff, former NFL scout, did a pod with him last night. He's going to be joining me for the next 2 weeks. Jason McIntyre with some well-deserved time off. He's over. Well, I'm not even going to tell you where he's at. Okay, so I think everybody's missing this. I got to tell you, and I've been on this now for a while. I think everybody's looking through the wrong end of the telescope. I think the Dodgers are driving baseball, just like I think the Yankees 20 years ago, 25 years ago, were driving baseball, not ruining it when George Steinbrenner would dominate the hot stove league. So the Dodgers go out yesterday. I was told when they got Justin Tucker from the Cubs, who Chicago couldn't get out of town fast enough, Dodgers picked him up. That was ruining baseball. Yeah, Justin Tucker's hitting 230. Kyle Tucker's hitting 230. Oh, Edwin Diaz. That was going to ruin baseball. Guy missed the first 85 games. Oh, Ohtani's going to ruin baseball. He moved up I-5. They set World Series TV records last year. Best in 9 years. You keep telling me they're going to ruin baseball. They're driving baseball. Because they're a villain. The Yankees, Steinbrenner, were a villain. So yesterday they go out. It's a three-month rental. Tarek Skubal, we had him on the show not long ago during the World Baseball Classic. Great pitcher for the Tigers. By the way, the Yankees also added at the trade deadline. They added a great bat yesterday. So the Yankees and the Dodgers, you know, number one and two in baseball revenue, both top three in payroll, both added great players that'll help them down the stretch. The difference is you don't fear the Yankees because they have a second-tier front office. Brian Cashman and his crew have remained employed, much to the chagrin of people that love the Yankees. So the Yankees added a great bat. They added a great player, but you don't fear them. What you fear is the research and development of the Dodgers in their front office. And you can argue that Detroit got players that can play immediately, but the reality is two

0: July 1st from a 500 team. They got holes. They're old. They're expensive. They got a little San Francisco 49er. They're talented, but they're old, expensive, and brittle. And they see the cliff coming. So they are going all in on this stuff to brand build. And I get it. Their takeaway is, listen, we're going to have to make some moves. We're going to have a down season here. Even McVay had a down season with the Rams. Everybody's got a down season. But the Dodgers have the number one farm system in the baseball world as well. That's after giving up prospects. So that's a pretty good indication it's not just the money. You told me Edwin Diaz was unfair. He never pitches. You told me Kyle Tucker was unfair. Guy can't hit until 2 weeks ago when he went on a heater that got him all the way up to 230. You told me Ohtani was unfair. Well, the Yankees and the Dodgers both bid on him. But go look at the current payrolls. Go look at the current revenue. Go look at them. The difference is you don't fear the Yankees because they're not particularly well run. So you keep telling me that the end of baseball, I think they're driving baseball. I can remember I worked at the other network. I lived on the East Coast, and it was a really cool place to live for a decade because it was right in the heart of the Red Sox and Yankees. Everybody hated the Yankees, and they just dominate the postseason, and they dominate the hot stove league. And now everybody in New York is upset with the Dodgers and what they're doing. No, you just don't have a very good front office. And the Dodgers have the best front office in North American sports, not just baseball. In all of North American sports, the Dodgers do everything well. It'd be one thing if they had a lousy farm system. No, they're number one at that, too. They're number one at everything. Dave Roberts on the trade and the uproar.
1: It just seems like there's always blowback with us. People are passionate. We feel good about it. There's nothing that we did that no one else couldn't have done. You know, I just laud our front office. We have to have the players to be able to pull something like this off. And, you know, we still got, you know, arguably one of the top two or three or one or two or three farm systems in baseball, you know, a day later. So it's a credit to a lot of people in this organization.
0: It certainly is. And again, everybody's like, oh, this is not a rental. They're on the hook for Freddie Freeman, Mookie Betts, Ohtani. I mean, they got guys now that are old and expensive and brittle. This is a rental. This is brand building. Let's get one more. But the cliff is coming. Dodger fans who are really invested in this team, they see it. This is what happens when you get old and expensive. You get brittle. So they're going all in, and I totally support it. It's not ruining anything. And I don't think there'll be a strike. I'll get to that later. So when I was gone for 2 weeks, for the record, a labor-intensive vacation. Labor-intensive. The NBA announced that LeBron James, Adam Silver said, we're waiting for LeBron to make a decision because we want to get the schedule right. And then LeBron made a decision. And 2 days later, they announced the 76ers will play in the most national TV games. Okay, that's with the New York Knicks just being crowned champs. And Wemby's going to be the face of the league. And 41-year-old LeBron will have more games on TV than anyone else. And by the way, you're like, well, whatever. Yeah. Fanatic said James sold the most jerseys ever recorded for a player joining a new team across all sports in the first 2 days, including Shohei to the Dodgers, who's an international sensation as well. So you can go ahead and keep hating on LeBron, but this is two things to me. Number one is you just forget how big branding is. AC/DC, doing my 8-track player as a kid. AC/DC still had one of the highest grossing tours the last time they toured within the last, was it 18 months, a couple years ago? Yeah. Elton John, Springsteen, Bon Jovi, Stones, Mick Jagger. What is he, 78, 80 years old? Pepsi regularly beat Coke in the Pepsi Challenge. Coke dwarfs Pepsi as a business. Brands matter. And this is something that needs to be said. LeBron James is the most influential player in NBA history. Jordan's the best shoe salesman. LeBron's the most influential. And here's why. We've never had more vitriol. We've never had more platforms.

0: Average citizens have never had the ability to have their opinion heard directly to whoever you're criticizing. Could be Drake, it could be LeBron, it could be Tom Hanks, it could be a politician. You can directly send stuff to them. And yet LeBron, 24 straight years, the discussion leader. Three times, he last year, number one social media views, 3 billion views last year, crushed Ant, SGA, Wemby, Jokic, crushed them. Think about this. Michael Jordan played for 9 years and said, I need a break. It's too much. Michael Jordan famously hides in his hotel room. 9 years. I'm going to play baseball. This is overwhelming. LeBron's like, year 24. Bring it on. Think about that. 24 years with all these platforms, more access, more coverage. It's established now. When Michael first got into the league, it wasn't global. Michael helped make it global. It's been global day one with LeBron. More hate, more vitriol, more access, more coverage. MJ, after 9 years, I'm out. I'm going to go hit some baseballs. 24 years in a row. Bring it on. I'm here. So, listen, he's going to drive reportedly $450 million of business into the Philadelphia economy. Who needs a data center? Just acquire LeBron. Here's Jason Timp on what LeBron brings to Philly.
1: When LeBron sees a real opportunity to win a title, that dude will do anything. And by the way, that's what he saw in March. You want to know why LeBron did all that stuff in March? He saw them racking up wins and going into Houston and winning and going into Orlando and winning. And they were like, we can win the title. When LeBron thinks he actually has a legitimate chance to win the title, he's willing to do all of the things. I think LeBron can be very much a galvanizing personality for a group of young basketball players that haven't been there before.
0: The LeBron haters remind me a little of the crypto bros who have been lecturing us for years. It's going to replace the dollar. Yeah, go look at the Dow today. What is it, up another 600 points? Yeah. I think we're safe for now. I think I'll buy lunch with my dollars. You do it with your crypto stuff. All right, it's great to be back. Great to be back. I'm so shocked that Tarek Skubal is going to ruin baseball. I thought Kyle Tucker did 6 months ago. I was told that was just going to blow up the sport. Guy can't hit. He got hot a couple of weeks ago. Edwin Diaz, Ohtani. It's like, guys. One of the NBA problems right now, there are no villains. That's why every time Wemby throws an elbow, I'm like, that's great for the league. We need an international player who's cocky and throws elbows. Like most of these international guys come to America, they're nice. They haven't been westernized yet. They're not as arrogant or cocky as our players. Wemby's like, I'm throwing elbows right now. It's like, that is great for the NBA. Steinbrenner was great for Major League Baseball, and the Dodgers are. And just stop telling me the Mets spend a fortune, the Yankees spend a fortune, the Dodgers spend a fortune. Only one of them you're afraid of. And it's not the money. It's that front office that never misses for the Dodgers, or rarely misses. 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
0: 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He used to give you 65 yards rushing a game. 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Only one quarterback in the league had a higher sack percentage. Geno Smith. Then it was Lamar. Then it was J.J. McCarthy. 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I no longer trust Lamar Jackson in a big spot. 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
0: 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Everything in life, to some degree, is a value proposition or a time proposition. Is it worth the money or is it worth the time? I lived in Vegas for years and years. When I was a sportscaster in Vegas, you could get breakfast for 99 cents. I mean, it was the best. I would do the 11 o'clock news, sports, and then I would go over to the Palace Station to have 99 cent breakfast. Bud Light, watch, replays of games. It was unbelievable. Now, it's so expensive in Vegas, you're better off going to the real Paris instead of the fake Eiffel Tower. Like, what's the point? What's the value proposition? So I like Baker Mayfield. I really do. I really genuinely like him. I know a couple of things behind the scenes that don't get talked about. I've talked about briefly on this show, but he's had people close to him that have not always been there for him that should be. He's done some really cool things. I like Baker Mayfield a lot, but he doesn't like the fact that the Buccaneers have not given him a new deal, so he's going to play out his current deal. And I like him, but Baker 2 years ago was a $7 million cap hit. Last year, he was a $26 million cap hit. This year, he's a $40 million cap hit. He's not talented enough to win big with that. Okay, his last 25 starts, really good to start. The last 11, he stunk. And you can blame whoever you want. So let me use Sam Darnold. You know I love Sam Darnold. Sam Darnold last year was a $13 million cap hit. Seahawks won a Super Bowl. This year, Sam's a $38 million cap hit. They're not going to win a Super Bowl. They had to get rid of a 6'4 corner. Not a lot of those in pro football. Tariq Woolen had to get rid of him. Now he's Eagles. And they had to get rid of the Super Bowl MVP, Kenneth Walker. Now, they drafted late first round running back out of Notre Dame is pretty good, but may not be Kenneth Walker. Seattle will not win the Super Bowl. They'll be good. They're not going to win a Super Bowl with a great coach, with Sam Darnold, with a great roster. So 7 of the 8 highest quarterback cap hits last year missed the playoffs. Stafford's the only one that made it, and that's because the Rams have been on about a 4-year stretch where they never miss on draft picks. They hit on all of them. So, and I love Baker Mayfield. I really do. But Darnold's a bigger, stronger, healthier, more athletic Baker with a better coach than Baker. And because now he's going to a $38 million cap hit, Sam's not going to win the Super Bowl. So, I mean, Joe Burrow now is a big cap hit. Can't make the playoffs. On any given Sunday, Joe Burrow is the best quarterback in the world. Guy's unbelievable. Can't make the playoffs. They can't build a legitimate offensive line around him. Josh Allen can't get to conference championships. There's an argument. He's in that Dan Marino Elway class as the most talented quarterback ever. So, folks, Jalen Brunson, team-friendly deal. Tim Duncan, team-friendly deal. Tom Brady, team-friendly deal. Brady was 20 years ahead of everybody on this. Baker, last year, as a $26 million cap hit, couldn't make the playoffs in a bad division. But what's he going to do at 40? So, and again, it's like the mob, the old saying in the mob, you don't mess with people's kids. I'm a sports guy. I don't mess with people's money. You make what you make, but there is a clear truth. And Jason Light's one of the best GMs in the NFL in Tampa. There's a real, look at the numbers. The more he makes, the bigger cap hit, the less you have around him. And I bring in Darnold because I love Darnold. I always said I think Darnold's better than Baker, but they're both really talented. I just think Darnold's a more athletic, bigger, stronger version. Baker probably throws, and let me just throw this out too. Baker always plays better when he's got a chip on his shoulder. So some of this may just be premeditated. Baker plays well when he's angry. He honestly does. He plays well when he's got a chip, and so this will tick him off, and he may have a very good year. Here's Baker on not getting a new contract.
9: Disappointing in that regard to not have, you know, to feel disrespect a little bit. And that's really the disappointing part, to feel undervalued after, you know, thinking you've earned it. I can sit here and look at other quarterbacks and peers and evaluate myself based on that and put myself in certain categories that I deserve to be compensated for that. And I think I'm a franchise quarterback. I've been told I'm a franchise quarterback. It's been said publicly from ownership down here. And so to not have a deal done is very disappointing. But I said the deadline was a deadline.
0: Okay. Nobody's disputing he's a franchise quarterback. And I'm the guy that's supposed to hate him. I even at the height of me ripping him, and I did a few times, I always said one of the 20 best quarterbacks on the planet. College, pro, Canadian football, I don't care. It's one of the 20 best quarterbacks on the planet. Not the biggest, not the strongest, not the most athletic. Guy's got something. I like him. I really do. I've said Tampa should sign him. Nobody is disputing he's a franchise quarterback. Life is a value proposition. And when you work in an industry with a cap, you know, again, Vegas used to be worth the fake Eiffel Tower. Now, just go Air France and go to Paris. It's worth a couple extra dollars. John Middlecoff with the news.
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20: Well, speaking of quarterbacks, Colin, your guy Aaron Rodgers reuniting with Mike McCarthy. Obviously, they have a long history. McCarthy, I think, had mentioned early in training camp that he wanted Rodgers to get some snaps in the preseason. And then Aaron Rodgers told Mike Silver that, you know, it's not something that he wants to do, but if Mike wants it, he will. When you look at his preseason snaps, he has taken 8 snaps since 2018. You know what 2018 was? McCarthy's last year. And once LaFleur got there, you know, LaFleur comes from the McVay thought, no more snaps.
0: Right.
20: 42 years old. Colin, you're going to put him out there with guys trying to make a career sacking Aaron Rodgers, maybe some Johnny tryhards. I respect Mike McCarthy. He knows a lot of football, obviously, but throwing 42-year-old Aaron Rodgers out in a preseason game seems nuts.
0: Some of these old guys, Bruce Arians, Tomlin, McCarthy, some of the old guys want their guys to get preseason snaps in. It almost feels generational to me, where like the McVay guys, they're like, no thanks. Some of the older guys, they like their guys to get some snaps. I'd probably side with Aaron on this one. And I will say that I read all the stories, Aaron reuniting with his parents, which I think is awesome. This is a, you know what this really proves? Because you and I know this. It was ugly at the end in Green Bay between McCarthy and Rodgers. It was ugly. I had people in the huddle that were sourcing it for me. Like, it was ugly. It was eye rolls. Aaron was over Mike McCarthy. It was an ugly last year together. I'm kind of encouraged that Aaron's like, okay, this is probably my last year. Let's just make this, let's get the band back together. My guess is, as much as McCarthy is eye rolled by a lot of us in this space, hell, last year, Brian Shanahan was a hit as a head. It was actually, the Cowboys offense was excellent. So I think there's a high ceiling with the Steelers, a high floor with the Steelers. I think the ceiling's low. My guess is it's a pretty viable offense.
20: I think there's something powerful. The older you get, kind of being at peace with your home life, your family. That's a really big deal for Aaron Rodgers. I mean, that's a huge story that has followed his career for the last decade plus. Him posting that, him talking about it now publicly, he feels like I don't know, the most mature version of the football quarterback. It's all kind of coming together, and I don't know if it's just August. I'm kind of buying in. The Steelers might be a little more offensively. I think they're going to be pretty good.
0: Same here.
20: I mean, the defense to me is the question mark. I mean, speaking of offensively, a franchise that was always terrible on offense with Chicago Bears. Well, shows up Caleb Williams, Ben Johnson. All of a sudden, Jalen Johnson, he had some high praise. He specifically mentioned that quarterback Caleb Williams, saying he hasn't seen this type quarterback in Chicago in a long time. Take a listen.
1: Honestly, this is probably the best offense I've had in 7 years, as far as going like against them, for sure. I would say they got a lot of speed, and then really just Caleb's

0: the best quarterback I've had, again, since I feel like maybe Nick Foles, if you want to go back that far. But just as far as slinging, I feel like he's definitely doing his thing. You can see the accuracy. You can see the confidence throwing the ball in tight windows. It's something that stood out to me.
1: The bar's low there, Colin. This isn't showing up in New England or Indianapolis or San Francisco. This is a low bar, but obviously Caleb's last year, he was a magician. My question mark to you is, sometimes with fastball pitchers, right, guys, especially nowadays, they throw 102. It's right. Hard to develop an off-speed, a changeup, a good splitter. Caleb, the fastball is incredible, and the playmaking is incredible. Look at Russell Wilson in his prime. Caleb already showed he even has a higher level than that
2: Yes. In
1: terms of the playmaking. But the touch and the fastball is how you become, or I mean the changeup on the wheel route, a dump off, not overthrowing a third and five that's an easy first down. If he can do that, he'll be an MVP candidate. If he can't, he's just going to be kind of a hit or miss, you know, high ceiling, low floor guy.
2: Yeah, I think when you have that, I mean, I'll give you an example. Another guy that's got horsepower, Josh Allen. Josh Allen still makes really bad throws. He made one in the playoff game. I think when you are given, it's like the old saying, it's almost biblical. When you have a great singing voice, you're going to sing in the shower, you're going to sing in the car, you're going to sing on stage, you're going to unleash it. Yeah. And I think sometimes when you have, Dan Marino had this, Elway had it, Joe Namath had it. Josh Allen has it. I think Caleb has it. When you have that much horsepower, we have to judge uniquely because they're uniquely productive. And I just look at Caleb and I think I'm not holding him to 65% completion percentage. He's got, I mean, like Nolan Ryan walked a lot of people. Nolan Ryan gave you more no-hitters, but he was slightly above 500. But when you watch Nolan Ryan, he could be on any given week the best player in baseball, dominating hitters. I just think Caleb, I'm going to give him a little bit on the, like if quarterbacking is 1 through 10, 1 is taking a snap, 10 is making an amazing play. 7, 8, 9, 10, I think there's only one football player on the planet that's close to him, and it's Josh Allen. I think his 1, 2, 3, 4, 5 needs some work.
1: And that's why Ben Johnson makes a lot of money. Do you see Liam Cohen kind of took a jab that he goes on NFL.com and all he sees is Caleb Williams? He tells his coach, no one's talking about the Jags. Well, yes, Liam, the NFL, you're going to be pushed down the ring. But when it comes to Caleb, there's clearly a lot of hype, a lot, especially now coming into this season. Isn't he kind of uniquely equipped because of the hype at USC? One of the first big NIL quarterbacks. He helped resurrect this franchise.
2: Like
1: I don't think he's fazed by that.
2: And he was with the Trojans. I know his dad. I know Caleb. I was always taken back by he was very chill. I think, again, when you're talking about, I don't care if you're the late Kobe Bryant. I don't care if you're Aaron Judge. I think when you're great early, like LeBron James, you're just accustomed to being the focus. And, you know, some people, Michael Jordan famously, like it wore him out. But Mike Trout, not interested. But Caleb's just always been the center of attention since high school. And I think he handles it fine. He didn't let it get to his head. I think the criticisms early that he was a bit moody, I think that was totally fair. But he was like 19.
1: Yeah.
2: Okay. I don't think he's near, I don't see the moodiness that I saw 3 years ago. I don't see it at all now. So I don't worry about that.
1: I also think that Eberflus year is going to age in Caleb's favor. I would say he won that one. Okay, we'll stick it with quarterbacks here. You know, football's back. Ravens quarterback Lamar Jackson, he's being asked to kind of expand his game and go under center more now in this new offense led by Declan Doyle. And he calls for a more balanced offense. And listen to Lamar talk about some of his new responsibilities.
3: Youth football, I was under center. Haven't been under center since youth football. We're consistently under center. We did it here and there in the past, but with this balanced type of offense, I feel like it'll help us out a lot. Identifying defense, letting defense, really keeping defense on their toes.
2: Yeah, it's interesting. They have the highest win total in the NFL in Vegas, and I don't get it. I think Cincinnati's viable. I think Pittsburgh with McCarthy and Rodgers will be a tough out. I think we all And Cleveland, say what you want about it, they've nailed three drafts in a row. Shadur's having a great camp. Cleveland beat Green Bay last year. Cleveland's, you go to Cleveland, crappy weather, they'll play. You got all new people in Baltimore, a rookie head coach. I think they have a first time play caller.
1: Yeah.
2: I'm not that I'm selling my Raven stock. I'm in a wait and see mode with Baltimore.
1: He's only been under center 9% of his career. Now, when he's been under there, I think he's got 25 touchdowns, one interception, but that's a pretty big transition. Remember Rodgers early on with LaFleur pushed back against it. Matt Ryan, when he got Kyle Shanahan, it can be uncomfortable, but Lamar, to me, the easiest way to band-aid a lot of these question marks, they had the same coach for 18 years, right? John Harbaugh, that's a huge transition. You have all these new coaches, a first-time head coach. If Lamar plays like an MVP, this team will be viable. If he has a season like last year, in and out, the Ravens could unravel a little bit. I mean, you lose your center. You like how many big catches they likely make for him. A lot's going to be asked on the infrastructure, the front office and Lamar to kind of carry this thing. I got the Bengals winning that division. On paper, I honestly don't even think it should be close, but the games are played on the field and this division always gets a little weird.
2: In my vacation, and I had a few cocktails, I talked myself into the Browns being a wild card team.
1: No, you did not.
2: I did. Now,
1: Bernie Kosar walking through that door? What are we doing here?
2: It's not official, but I was just looking over rosters and draft. I love the draft so much, and I'm like, I think Shadur is undervalued. I think he can really play. I don't think he's great, but I think he's good. It's going to be out Deshaun Watson. There's going to be a crazy team make the playoffs. I'm telling you right now, if there's a crazy team make it, my vote's Cleveland. And I'm not viewed as somebody.
1: That's pretty crazy, I think. I don't know if I see that one. I don't know if I can get there, Colin.
2: John Middlecoff with the news.
4: Well, that's the news.
5: And thanks for stopping by.
4: The Herd Lie News.
2: Matt Hasselbeck, Colin right, Colin wrong next hour. How about Kyler Murray? Pulling away from J.J. McCarthy. Kurt Cignetti. I got to tell you, Kurt Cignetti. John and I talked about this last night in the podcast. He used to be coaches were cocky all the time. Now we're also politically correct. Like a coach comes out and like, yeah, we're going to hammer the SEC. I covered Steve Spurrier at Florida. Steve Spurrier was unbelievable. Every press conference was a haymaker. He was just taunting Tennessee. Everybody loved it. Kurt Cignetti does it. Oh, who's this guy? Folks, you got to lighten up. Cignetti is good for the sport. Okay. Steve Spurrier, you go back and look at the quotes, and he had a comedy writer. Like Rodney Dangerfield was working weekends. He would sizzle for a decade, sizzle rivals. And then we all got, we all have to say the right stuff as football coaches. Don't offend anybody. Cignetti blasting the SEC. I think it's funny. And coming up next, the reason I am sure that we're not going to have a lockout in baseball. Next, in Chicago, it's the Herd.
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2: 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Last year it was 5. He used to give you 65 yards rushing a game. 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Only one quarterback in the league had a higher sack percentage, Geno Smith. Then it was Lamar. 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McCarthy. 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I no longer trust Lamar Jackson in a big spot. 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
13: Spider-Man Brand New Day surpassed Avengers Endgame for the biggest domestic opening weekend of all time. The fourth film in the Tom Holland-led franchise brought in a massive $360 million in its debut, moving past Endgame's $357 million. Broadway's Hadestown is parting ways with Geno Seekers before he even steps on stage.
16: Seekers was supposed to join the production as Hades in September before concerns were raised about online comments and videos he made regarding transgender people. The actor previously starred in The Lion King and On the Town, but also appeared on TV.
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2: Urban Meyer 2 hours from now. Matt Hasselbeck 20 minutes from now. Colin Wright, Colin Wrong, hour number two. It is great to be back. Had a couple of weeks off. J-Mac returns in a couple of weeks and well-earned vacation time. So I've said this before. I do not think there's going to be a lockout in baseball. I just think it's an easy thing in the media to say that. It's going to be a lockout. And I believe had the Dodgers lost Game 7 of the World Series to the Blue Jays, not frankly gotten incredibly lucky. I mean, you got to go back to Game 7 of the World Series. Everything, every lever Dave Roberts can pull worked. It was one of the best baseball games I've ever seen. You got to go back to like the mid-70s, Red Sox World Series at Fenway, Carlton Fisk. One of the best baseball games ever in terms of big stage. The margins are razor thin on the Dodgers. I do not think there's going to be a lockout because I don't think the Dodgers are necessarily going to win the World Series. And I also think rich guys never get in the way of the gravy train. And all these owners are billionaires. They're going to move some pieces around. They're not going to lock it out. The sport is booming. Ratings, revenue, interest, attendance, up, up, up, up, up. Rich guys tend to figure out solutions when money is flowing. But here's the other thing. The American media has lost a lot of the trust of the public. Now a lot of people say, oh, that's because the media is liberal. Well, the media has always been liberal. I've been in it for 40 years. It's always leaned left. But even the sports media, to me, has gotten, you know, like really, I hate the term clicky, but it's a reality. Everything's a doomsday scenario. Oh, sport lockout. I don't buy it. And I'll give you some, just in recent memory, some ridiculous doomsday scenarios that never transpired. Remember this one? NIL is going to ruin college sports. The little guy won't be able to compete. The Indiana Hoosiers just went 16-0 in football. And the biggest guy, SEC, has regressed. The Vanderbilts in Indiana are more viable than ever. Ratings smashing previous records. The NIL hasn't ruined anything. The headlines were nonsense. How about this one? The Brendan Sorsby gambling mess will derail the sport. A week later, he was out of college football. A week later. The tush push, fundamentally changing the game. The injury-ravaged Niners went to Philadelphia and knocked out Philadelphia in the first round of the playoffs. And the tush push, by the way, doesn't work like it used to. How about this one? Small ball. That's the new NBA. Bigs get in the way. Yeah, Walker Kessler now gets paid like a superstar. Bigs, because of the emergence of Wemby, everybody's got to have two. Good God, the Thunder had two. They drafted another. They've got three. It's a big guy league. How about this? USC Notre Dame canceling the rivalry. Again, this is bad for the sport. Tradition no longer matters. I said, pump the brakes. Pump the brakes, little sabbatical, little break. It'll be fine. It'll come back today. Just signed a new contract. Few years, they're going to play. It's all negotiations. I had a source inside USC that said, we're going to play them early in the season, not late. We're not going to go into the Big Ten schedule, have a game at Penn State in a snowstorm, and then come home to LA, and the next 4 days later, go to South Bend in another snowstorm. LA's like, we're a warm weather school. We'll play you early. We're not playing you late, which makes a lot of sense. All the doomsday crowd, NIL, tush push, small ball, lockout. I don't buy any of it. Tarek Skubal is a 3-month rental. for an organization, the Dodgers, that got incredibly fortunate to win Game 7 of a World Series where everything worked in their favor. Blue Jays out-hit them, outplayed them. You know it and I know it. Unless you're a diehard Dodger, you got outplayed. Blue Jays should have won that series. Could have won it in six. Okay, and the bottom line here is the Dodgers are getting old, brittle, and very expensive. I mean, Mookie Betts, the decline is real. You got six more years of that. Freeman, Muncy, Snell, Glasnow, they are expensive and they are injury plagued. Here's Andrew Freeman, Dodgers president, brilliant guy on getting Skubal.
8: Whenever there's a star level player that is available that can really shift championship odds, those are the moments that we'll be more aggressive. And we've tried in other instances and not lined up, and others where we have. But I think being by the backboard and doing everything we can to put ourselves in the best position with the core we have right now, with the way they go about their preparation to do everything they can to win a championship, when we can add to that and enhance our chances, we're going to be aggressive to do so.
2: Okay, so years ago, Steve Spurrier would stick his chest out and kind of poke everybody in college football, including SEC rivals. And it was celebrated and it was funny. Maybe Kurt Cignetti doesn't have that Southern twang. He's not as likable, but he's taking shots at the SEC and he's not necessarily wrong. Here he is.
9: The Big Ten is the best league in football. I mean, we don't run a hype machine up here in the Midwest. We believe everything's earned, not given. And when we fall short, we say we fell short. We don't cry a river, whine, and complain. All right? And that's why we're the best.
2: So over the last 3 years, SEC fans have begrudgingly admitted and acknowledged that the Big Ten's better. I don't think they've quite admitted how much better. I've said this. Thank God for the Texas economy. A&M and Texas, thank God, or it would be far worse. Alabama is no longer a national player. They got a great coach, a great athletic director, and good players. But in the last 3 years, in the playoff, the Big Ten is 13-5. The SEC is 5-9. Folks, it's not close. Playoff head-to-head, Big Ten's beating the SEC 4-4. SEC 0-4. It's not close. And Texas is the only SEC team, in my opinion, capable of winning a natty. But I think their schedule's brutal, and they're not going to get the great seed, and they're going to have a tougher road. The SEC now is not even getting into the championship game. So last week, 16 of the 17 weeks, a Big Ten team was ranked number one. And I think the NIL's getting, it's pulling away. You start looking at Ohio State, Notre Dame, Texas, Indiana, Oregon. I would put Miami in there. It's pulling away from the SEC. It's not getting closer. So I've always done a Super Bowl bubble. I do it about 4 to 5 times a year. I put up a kind of a Super Bowl bubble. The teams I think can win a championship and the ones that are close. Every year, there's only about 5 teams that can win a natty if you go back 50 years. I think 5 teams can win the national championship. Ohio State, Indiana, Oregon, Miami, Notre Dame. I think SC, Georgia, Texas, return quarterbacks, return coaching staffs will be viable, but I think their schedules are tough. I think Texas, USC have too many tough road games. Georgia, I just don't think they're as good as Miami, Notre Dame, Ohio State, Oregon. Oregon could be the best team in the country. But what do you see in that bubble? An independent, an ACC team, and 3 Big Ten teams. This year, I believe, will be hammer to nail. SEC fans have begrudgingly acknowledged the Big Ten's for real. I think this year you're going to see a massive gap. Washington will have their best team in several years. I think equally talented or more talented than a couple of those really good Kalen DeBoer teams. So return 13, 14 starters, quarterback, workable schedule. So listen, we can say what we want about Cignetti, and maybe he's not likable. He's a little gruff. He's a little intense. He's a little harsh. but I will say he's not wrong. You start looking at the playoff and the bowl records, The Big Ten numbers look like the SEC numbers 6 years ago. Like they are pulling away. There's still talent in the SEC. 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
2: Baseball trade deadline hits at 6 p.m. Eastern today. Several top contenders have made moves. Among the latest, the Phillies this morning have acquired second baseman and three-time batting champion Luis Arraez from the Giants.
0: The Yankees last night also added offense, dealing with the Nationals for infield slugger Luis Garcia. On the field yesterday, the Yankees wrapped up a long 10-game road trip with a 2-1 win over the Cubs. Manager Aaron Boone tipping his hat to starter Gerrit Cole and the bullpen.
3: Phenomenal, really. Again, those guys pitching a ton, too, on this trip. And this trip, which was in so many ways such a grind. We go play 3 playoff teams and go 6-4 on the trip.
0: Also from baseball, the Red Sox beat the Dodgers again 8-4 to sweep that series. Boston has won 23 of the last 26. NFL training camps continue and are getting more physical. Several teams beginning practices in full pads today. First preseason game, the Panthers and Cardinals just 3 days away. I'm Matt McCoy.
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10: If the Cavaliers had the Sixers' current roster, we wouldn't be waiting. If Bam, Giannis, and Spo were in Cleveland, we wouldn't be waiting. If Draymond and Steph were in Cleveland, even at their age, way past their prime, we wouldn't be waiting.
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4: The Herd with Colin Cowherd starts now.
10: Okay, here we go. Hour 2. It's a Monday. It's good to be back. John Middlecoff joining me next 2 weeks. Absolute pleasure. We are live. Weather's amazing. Hope you're finding some time to hang out with family. Matt Hasselbeck in 5 minutes. Urban Meyer next hour. Well, we do it every Monday, hour 2. Colin right, Colin wrong. Let's hit it.
4: Where Colin was right.
10: LeBron James chose the team I thought he should choose, the Philadelphia 76ers. And the NBA odds immediately changed, putting the Sixers in a very elevated class for the championship. I never thought money mattered. LeBron's people said that. I thought Golden State and Cleveland were more comfortable, and he may choose that. But I said I thought Philadelphia was the only team he could choose and contention was a reality. Well, that's the case. LeBron also said when asked why he chose Philadelphia, he used the word contention. LeBron's a winning player. They give him the best chance to win. Sixers the call. We got it right.
4: Where Colin was wrong.
10: Fernando Mendoza struggled a little bit, even though he got to camp a week before Kirk Cousins. Clint Kubiak saying Cousins will get the starting nod going forward. Mendoza will have to beat him out. Fernando had a pretty bad practice a couple days ago. Listen, he's going under center for the first time in his career. This is an offensive line that has struggled at times with protection over the last several years. I think there's some growing pains. I think Mendoza's going to end up being a high-end franchise quarterback, but Kirk Cousins is going to beat him out.
4: Where Colin was right?
10: Well, the Dodgers front office is what scares people. It's not the payroll and revenue. The Yankees and the Mets have massive payroll and revenue. The Dodgers went and got the best pitcher on the market, Tarek Skubal, for 3 minor league prospects. 2 of them mid-round picks. Nobody drafts and develops and creates value better than Andrew Friedman and the Dodgers front office. Once again, winning a trade. I don't think he's a long-term Dodger. I think it's more of a rental for a very old and expensive roster. But again, this is what the Dodgers do. They do what the Yankees don't. Getting value even after the trade. Dodgers minor league system still top 3.
4: Where Colin was right.
10: Kyler Murray reportedly running away with the Vikings quarterback competition. Listen, the guy's never had an elite O-line in Arizona, one of the cheapest ownership groups in Arizona, and yet he's got a 92 career passer rating. That's the same as Matt Stafford's career passer rating and 67% completion percentage. Haven't we watched this with Sam Darnold? Arizona's the Jets of the West. Certain places make it really hard to succeed. Arizona's one of them. And I never thought J.J. McCarthy would put up much resistance to Kyler Murray taking over the offense.
4: Where Colin was wrong.
10: Well, Jackson Dart and the Giants, reportedly Abdul Carter is breaking up the offense. It has been rough. You know, listen, I think this is what I've predicted, my double your win total team. I pick a team every year to double their win total. Last year, the Giants won 4. I think this year they win 9. So they are my predicted double the win total team. But it's been an ugly offensive camp. John Harbaugh opens with the Rams in Dallas, so they have to get it dialed up quickly.

0: And Kurt Cignetti came out last week and said, we are the best conference. And you know what? If you look at the bowl record and the playoff record and the head-to-head, it's not particularly close. Cignetti is saying a very uncomfortable truth. This will be the best Washington team in years, the best USC team Lincoln Riley's had. Oregon is arguably the best team in the country, if not Ohio State is. And Notre Dame and Miami, not SEC teams, are now the biggest threat to beat the Buckeyes for a national championship. The SEC has fallen quickly. This year will be the hammer on the nail as the separation will be official.
1: Where Colin was right.
0: Finally, Mauricio Pochettino. It's official this morning. Inked a new deal with the United States men's national team. I like the continuity. Do not let an ugly second half performance against Belgium derail your confidence in this coach. They scored the most goals of any American team at a World Cup. Had they played their starters for every game, they would have won four games. The reality is we were weak in goal, inexperienced, except for one 38-year-old on the back end. We just need to fortify the goal, our back end, little size on the front line. This team is more free-flowing. Pochettino is hyper-aggressive. That works in our North American, especially American, kind of ideology in sports. So I love this move. Mauricio Pochettino is back and should be. Colin right, Colin wrong. And with that, Matt Hasselbeck patiently waiting. I haven't talked to Matt in a couple of weeks. Camp! It's a glorious time. Old guys, Aaron Rodgers, Kyler Murray's in a new space. Tell me.
2: Careful who you say that to. You say glorious time to football players who are 315 pounds wearing cleats all day, banging on each other. I don't know. They might miss the summer just a little bit. It's like those kids that go back to school in the fall. The parents are happy. The kids are like, oh, man, I'm excited to see my friends. But, I mean, I'm excited for the, you know, seventh grade or whatever. But it's going to be hard work, and that's what it is. So is it exciting? Yes. For us, it's a blast. I'm fired up.
0: So I want to ask you, listen, you know, it's like when Facebook first came out, it was about hookups. Everybody was going back and finding the high school girlfriend they liked and had a crush on.
2: Yeah.
0: Right?
2: Oh, yeah.
0: And I look at McCarthy and Aaron Rodgers. It was ugly at the end in Green Bay. It was ugly. Let's not deny it. You can go back and read the clip. I had good sources in the building. They didn't love each other. And then I look at it and I think, you know, time heals wounds. And it's a lot of kumbaya. Aaron's married. He's back hanging out with his folks. But what happens if there's a three-game skid? Everybody loves everybody now in August. Do you think it's mended, it's healed, and this is going to be, you know, a nice final year for Rodgers? Or what happens when they go on a losing streak?
2: I believe it's going to be great. I mean, I know what it's like to, you know, feel like nails on a chalkboard with a guy and then all of a sudden he leaves and then it's like, oh man, I miss that guy. I didn't realize how good I had it. I mean, I remember sitting in quarterback rooms with Brett Favre and, you know, and he was like, he was at Mike Holmgren's, you know, like they'd go at it a little bit on the sidelines. We needed Andy Reid to be the buffer. And then Mike Holmgren left for a couple of years and it was like, oh man, you know, sitting in those meetings with Brett and he'd say, Mike Holmgren's the best play caller that's the game's ever seen. Like I didn't know how good I had it. And so I think for both guys, for Aaron Rodgers, man, he probably has missed Mike McCarthy. I think for Mike McCarthy, for sure, he's missed that intangible factor that Aaron Rodgers brings to the table. And I, you know, so I think like, kind of like you were saying, like that old relationship that gets back, hey man, the grass wasn't greener necessarily. I have respect for you. And then when you have that deep background of experiences together and a deep respect for one another, I think it works.
0: You know, I always love talking to guys like you who have been with great organizations, Seattle, Green Bay, and then maybe at some point, you know, you end up with a team that's, you know, doesn't quite have it buttoned up. And I look at Kyler Murray and I'm like, okay, you can argue Arizona's the Jets with better weather. They're the NFC's Jets. Kyler Murray's never had good O-lines. One of the cheaper ownership groups. They've arguably had the fourth best roster in his division almost every year he's played. And he's got a 92 passer rating, 67% completion percentage, got him to the playoffs, multiple head coaches. And my take is he just needs a guide. he didn't trust anybody in Arizona. He

0: just lost trust. So he's like, I'm going to do my own thing. I get it. We've all had jobs where we don't like our boss or the company. And you're like, I'm going to do my own thing when I go out for sales. I'm just going to close deals. I don't care. I think he's going to be good in Minnesota. Great? I don't know. Good? How do you view Kyler?
1: I believe Kyler will be good. And I think it's a little unfair to always throw the Jets and the Cardinals and teams like that under the bus, because I do believe it's the responsibility of the franchise quarterback to elevate the franchise. Like, you have some stake in that too. But in Kyler's situation, I think it's just maturity. And he's got all these reps. You mentioned the 92 quarterback rating. That's Matthew Stafford-esque. He's a good player with a ton of talent. And so if you put him around good people, great coaching, this is a great opportunity for him. I would also just say that it's not over for J.J. McCarthy. Like, this is football. The people in that building still want J.J. McCarthy to succeed. Kyler's, I think, on a one-year deal, a prove-it deal. J.J. McCarthy, if Kyler gets hurt, he'll have the opportunity to come on and be like the knight in shining armor and save the day. He better be ready the next time around. He wasn't ready the first time. He better be ready the next time. But for Kyler, this is a great opportunity for him in a winnable division, I would even say, in a very good division. So it's very rare as a quarterback to get kind of shipped off by your team and then have an opportunity to be with such a great coaching staff, team, talent, wide receiver, all the stuff.
0: The Baker Mayfield's interesting. I said I use Sam Darnold earlier. Everybody thinks I don't like Baker. It's not true. I think he's an incredibly nice guy. I think he's bright. I think he plays well with a chip on his shoulder. So he gets, he just says what he thinks. He's always been sometimes to his downfall when he squares up a safety after an interception. You're like, bro, get out of there. It's not what you should be doing. Don't lead the league in tackles for quarterbacks. But I used the Sam Darnold equation. I said, I love Sam last year as a $13 million cap hit. I don't love Sam this year as much as a $38 million cap hit because Kenneth Walker's gone. There's 6-4 corners now in the Eagles. It's like, and the Rams are better. And my take is, I don't love this. I like Baker. But when Baker's like, I feel disrespected, I've been told I'm a franchise quarterback. It's like, bro, reportedly they offered you $100 million for 2 years of employment. Is this just Baker feeding the energy he needs, or do you think he's being disrespected in Tampa?
1: Well, disrespected is probably not the best choice of word, but I've been there with Baker Mayfield, an older quarterback that wanted a 3-year deal. I was with the Seattle Seahawks. I love the Seahawks. I love my teammates. I loved everybody there. The money was fine. The money they had offered me was fine, but the years weren't fine. They essentially offered, I think they might have offered me a 2-year deal that was really a 1-year deal if it wasn't going well by the bye week. Like, it was like one of those deals. And it's not necessarily personal on the money at all. Like, Baker probably was offered plenty of money. I mean, they're probably going to franchise him anyway for similar money. It's about the years. And so sometimes, like, the quarterback saying, like, hey, man, I'm looking at my career. I'm probably going to play 3 more years or whatever the number is. I want to be here for 3 years. Don't do this. Don't do me dirty, quote unquote, with a 2-year deal and then leave me hanging on the third. So I don't think it's necessarily about the money, but I also think what you said earlier is really wise. It doesn't scare the Bucks if Baker has a chip on his shoulder this year, because the dude is awesome when he's got a chip on his shoulder. So I think it's almost like, if he's mad, we'll just pay him a bunch more later. Like, let him be the, angry Baker. We don't mind that version at all.
0: The Mendoza situation's fascinating to me. So I got into this discussion. I never knew there were this many Indiana football fans in the country until they won a natty. Everywhere you go, it's all Indiana Hoosier t-shirts. I'm like, how many people go to this school? 800,000 people. I see Indiana
1: football.
0: They've
1: been waiting a long time. They've been waiting. So I don't think, Trent Green, that's when they were great. They're back.
0: Somebody asked me, they said, do you like Cignetti? I said, I think Cignetti's excellent. They could have lost 4 games last year. I said, I don't think anybody understands, because Mendoza's kind of nerdy and he's not a wild athlete. And that's the world we live in. He's kind of a classic. I think he's a bigger, stronger Kirk Cousins or a Matt Ryan. Like, he's just big, strong. And we don't love that. Like, we want guys to move. And I'm like, they should have lost 4 games last year. They should have lost to Oregon. They should have lost to Ohio State. They should have lost to Miami. They had Penn State had them beat. And so now, Kirk Cousins, apparently Mendoza's had a couple of bad practices and he's going from like shotgun to under center. And now I'm getting all bummed out. And my take is, maybe I'm just not understanding the shotgun to center thing.

0: is probably just a lot more work than I realize. Is it?
1: Well, there's a lot there. I think you don't understand it fully. And I'll start with the under center thing. Baker Mayfield, we were just talking about him. I think under center in college, he had 3 snaps. And so he looked like a guy that was eating his cereal with the left hand when he was under center early in Cleveland. He just looked uncomfortable. Here's right. a guy that's a baller at Oklahoma. Like he's Mr. like Heisman, just doing whatever he wants to do. He goes to Cleveland and under center, he just looks so different. He looked uncomfortable. So I do think there's a real learning progression with these college guys, the spread offense. It doesn't help them go into the NFL. But you mentioned that Mendoza didn't have good practice the other day. In my mind, it does not matter if he has a great practice or a bad practice. Clint Kubiak is not ever going to name Fernando Mendoza the week one starter. It is not happening. Kirk Cousins has way too much to offer for Mendoza to be the starter week one. And part of that is protecting their investment. They're protecting their investment much the way that the Patriots protected Drake May. They're not going to throw him to the wolves. They're taking the long view of this. Think about who's in charge there, okay? It's Tom Brady. What's his experience? Go listen to him talk about how valuable it was for him to sit behind Drew Bledsoe. There's value in sitting if you don't have to play right away. Kirk Cousins is there for a reason. I think this is a great fit. Mendoza's obviously going to take over at some point. It's not going to be week one if it's up to Clint Kubiak. I believe that with everything I got.
0: So, It's interesting. We all know quarterback drives the sport. Head coach is really important. And, you know, Ben Johnson in Chicago changes everything, changes the temperature in the room, the play calling, the schematics. Caleb Williams was getting hammered last year. He never got sacked. Like, it changes everything. And I'm always kind of like, and I kind of believe this. Usually the hot coach on the market does work. Vrabel in New England, Sean Payton to Denver, Harbaugh to the Chargers. The hot coach works. Brian Schottenheimer wasn't even getting interviewed for OC jobs. And then I watched the Cowboys last year and I'm like, no. The offense is excellent. And I'm like, maybe I just missed. I mean, he was the opposite of the hot coach. Nick Sirianni literally came from nowhere. I'm like, this guy, he can't even do a press conference. Sirianni's been to multiple Super Bowls. Were you surprised on Schottenheimer, the offense? Like, maybe he's a late bloomer. Were you surprised?
1: What is it? The Gotti offense now? Is that what they're calling it? The greatest offense there is? I think that's the nickname, G-O-T-I. You know, I'm not surprised. And here's why. Because they basically just got rid of Mike McCarthy in that situation and kept everybody the same. And as long as your quarterback and play caller are in lockstep and on the same page, your offense is going to flourish. And that offense really was impressive. Dak Prescott was really impressive. Excellent. Those wide receivers were impressive. Like, that offense can fly. Now, the problem has been the defense. And so if they can fix the defense, if that defense can just at least be in the top half of the league, this is a Super Bowl contender. Like, which is crazy to say. I know people are probably rolling their eyes because the Cowboys have let people down. But they're probably going to have at least six new starters on defense this year. So it'll be a very different defense. Brian Schottenheimer has been around. Obviously, the son of Marty Schottenheimer has a lot of respect for anybody that's been coached by him. And so I think it is a little bit easier when you rise up the ranks and become the head coach versus going to a broken team and a broken franchise and trying to sort of establish yourself at day one. You talked about the John Harbaugh first meeting. Like, you got to earn the respect of everybody that you're new with. You don't have that with Brian Schottenheimer. I think, you know, everyone walks in like, Shoddy, that's our guy. You know, I know that guy for real. I've had lunch with that dude 10 times. Like, I know that guy. He's my head coach. I respect him. I know what the standard is. I know what the standard is here. It can work. So for me, it's all about that defense. I absolutely believe in the offense.
0: By the way, what do you do? I just got off 2-week vacation, labor intensive, you know, making sure, you know, masonry. My vacations are masonry. What are you doing this summer?
1: I doubt that. Well, actually, I was actually at a funeral in Chicago this weekend. And I will just say, I didn't know how many people in Chicago listen to your show. I mean, it's not the appropriate time to talk Bears. And I got Sully, Fitzy, and Murph from Chicago over here be like, hey, man, I'm with Colin on Caleb Williams. I don't believe that you're right. No. I'm like, oh, my gosh. Like, settle down. Next time you see Colin on the train, talk to him. Leave me alone, okay? Sorry, Murph from Chicago. I think you need like a call-in line or something.
0: I had one of those guys on the train this morning, by the way.
1: I'm not lying. This is true. This is a true story. The whole weekend in Chicago, I'm hearing about all my Caleb takes versus your Caleb takes. And I don't know if I can go back for a while. I don't know.
0: Great seeing you, buddy. Good to have you back.
1: All right. See you, Colin.
0: All right. You know, I was telling my wife this morning, I'm not joking. Everywhere I move, so I started my career in Las Vegas. The Runnin' Rebels were the best program in the country, along with Duke. I leave, never the same. Okay. I go to Los Angeles. The Dodgers literally are a machine for a decade. The Rams are dominant. Chargers moved to Los Angeles. Herbert, Harbaugh. Outside of the LA Kings, everything was good. And then, you know, when I was in Connecticut, not only were the basketball teams winning national championships, the football team went to a Fiesta Bowl. I leave, not the same. I go to Chicago. White Sox good, Cubs good, Bears good, and Caleb Wilson looks like the best player in the draft. Folks, you want me in this city. I'm just saying it right now.
2: You're the broadcast version of LeBron. You just show up and you uplift everything. You know,
0: I just elevate. It's weird. I don't know what it is. I don't know. Maybe I'm making more of it than it is. It just, somebody will keep track of it. Well, we should do some chart and figure it out. But I told my wife, I was like, Chicago 3 years ago was a laughing stock in sports. I watched Caleb Wilson in the summer league. It's like they got the best player in the summer league. The best defense, the good offense. 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
0: 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Lamar Jackson is a starter, used to average 10 rushes a game. Last year it was 5. He used to give you 65 yards rushing a game. Last year it was 26. His sack percentage has gone through the roof. Only one quarterback in the league had a higher sack percentage, Geno Smith. Then it was Lamar. Then it was J.J. McCarthy. He is a declining player, and his rush attempts have gone down since 2021. The old saying, I trust somebody until I don't trust somebody. I no longer trust Lamar Jackson in a big spot. 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
0: 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Dodgers got swept over the course of the weekend, but I am told, guaranteed, they're killing baseball. I don't see it. John Middlecoff with the news.
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2: Well, Colin, if you remember way back in the offseason, there was a story that Travis Hunter no longer was going to go both ways. Then the Jags, their GM, their head coach said, that is not true. Well, in camp, he's going both ways. And he recently intercepted a pass. He hauled in a touchdown catch. He's fully recovered from last year's knee surgery. And Hunter reaffirmed he still wants to go both ways.
17: In your mind, how many snaps a game do you want to be playing?
18: All of them.
17: All of them.
18: I can't stay on the sideline for nothing.
17: So you're going to go nuts when you're out of the game and just watching.
18: Yeah, I can't just watch the game.
2: I don't know, Colin. Do you remember last year, John Harbaugh, when he was, I think about this time of year, said there's not enough time in the day to do both ways. And if when you look at the Jags schedule, every week, it's the Texans. You're going up against Derek Stingley and Nico Collins. It's the Broncos. You're going up against Patrick Surtain and Waddle. I think it's impossible. And I have a lot of respect for him, and I think he's a really good player. This league's too competitive, though, to, you know, have you be so thin during the week of going back and forth on two different positions, meeting rooms, et cetera.
0: Yeah, I mean, I think you want to elevate. I mean, the other thing I don't like is I would put him on offense. I'd make him a punt returner and a wide receiver, and I'd give him 13 to 15 targets. But the downside is if he wants to do both, well, then you're missing meetings. And I think Trevor Lawrence is at a really important part of his career. He lost a home playoff game. Collins, obviously, Liam's been a great injection of intelligence and passion and energy. I thought Trevor had a nice year last year. Let's keep it going. I mean, if you go back to last year, John, they got better when Travis Hunter stopped playing. Like, that was noticeable. That wasn't a debate. Like, they were a better offense when he left. And so that tells me there's a sense of, you know, we've got to kind of, we're going out of our way to make it work. Like, guys work or they don't. If you have to press and try to create something that's not there, but there was more symmetry and more efficiency when he stopped playing.
2: Well, I don't blame Travis. He's done this his whole career for wanting to do this. Deion Sanders, who's basically like, you know, father figure for him and a coach, promotes him doing this. The Jags, though, they trade up with the Browns and draft him at 2. Feel like they want to be proven right in trying to do this. And I just think this league is too hard. There are too many good wide receivers to go half in on corner, let alone so many good corners to try to play wide receiver.
0: They were 9-1 last year when he didn't play. So, you know, finding skill players, finding a great corner is difficult. There's not many of them in the league. Finding skill players is not that difficult. You could make an argument, make him a returner and a corner and just get him out of the offense. Just get him out of the offense. That's an argument to be made. I mean, he's too talented. I think he's a star on whatever side he chooses. But there is an argument that there's so few elite corners in the game, it's easier to find a receiver than a corner, and that's the side he should play.
2: I'll give him this. If he could accomplish, even just in one game like he did in Colorado, play every snap at wide receiver and every snap at corner and do it at a relatively high level, that'd be one of the greatest NFL accomplishments ever. I mean, this is not high school football. Speaking of college football, your Trojans, Colin, a lot of people around USC were not happy with this rivalry disappearing. Well, it's back. And Indiana had a home-and-home, I think, with Notre Dame. Well, now that Cignetti has turned them into a power, they've canceled that. And it opened this up, and they've signed a 4-year deal. USC AD Jen Cohen emphasized that playing the game early, something you've been talking about for a long time, no more late or middle of the season. It's going to be early in the season, maybe week one. And we got the rivalry back. I mean, listen, I'm in Los Angeles right now. This game, it means something. I understand in college football, we have thrown tradition a little to the side. You got to play this game.
0: Okay, here's the other thing. So I Jen Cohen told me, I talked to her 6 months ago. She said, we're going to play them again, but we're going to play them early in the season. The Big Ten is too difficult. Notre Dame has a partial ACC schedule. Go look at Notre Dame's schedule. It's brutal. It's the easiest schedule for any good team in the country. Go look at USC's or Texas or Ohio State or The Big Ten and the SEC. Now you have so many good teams. Like, who wants to play a tough out-of-conference game? It's easier for Notre Dame. So her thing was, we'll play you, but we're playing you early. We're not going into a snowstorm because our in-season travel is brutal. Let's get it done. So then it was always going to get done eventually. And the other thing to remember about this, as the playoff expands from 12 teams to 16 or 24, then you can have a Notre Dame loss. You can get into the tournament from the Big Ten with three losses. And some years you'll beat Notre Dame. But when you're a 12-team tournament, but that second loss, it's like, whoa, whoa, whoa. We only get one loss in the Big Ten, and we have to play Ohio State and Indiana on the road. Oregon, too. You know, so this is all about take a deep breath. It was going to be done. USC was never anti-Notre Dame. They were anti-Notre Dame in October or November. They weren't anti-Notre Dame. Eventually, cooler heads prevailed.
2: There will be years, if they're playing in South Bend, where they go to South Bend, they go to Ohio State, they go to Rutgers. I mean, they're going to have some travel years. I mean, they already do with the Big Ten. That will be really challenging, unlike when they played in the Pac-12, right? And it was just the teams were regionally very, very, very close. But I was with Leinart. I was with the rest of the crew. This game still means something to me. I mean, I when they're playing on television, especially in Notre Dame, there's just something special about Notre Dame SC. Devontae Adams, Colin, he led the league last year with 14 touchdowns. And despite missing, he still missed three games. After he's at 33 years old, and Adams is obviously on the back nine of his career. And he's feeling it a bit at the start of camp, and here's what he had to say.
19: I am the old man, and I feel young because I can still go out there and do young man stuff, but then my body don't necessarily feel the same way after it's done as it was back in, you know, Puka's age. But, yeah, I mean, at the end of the day, I mean, what's 13 times 7? Because this is dog years right here, baby. So it's a whole different ball game.
0: Listen, he still gets off the line like an elite player. He is still unbelievable in the red zone. You probably don't get 17 games. The Rams have drafted well at receiver. But I absolutely believe he's a matchup problem. He is a big hand, strong, physical, smart, tremendous off the line. The bottom line, if Devontae spreads out, John, you've got to have a big corner on him. Because he gets off the line as well as, and he's got a great first step. And if he gets his hands on the ball, he's catching it. So again, I still look at Devontae as an elite problem. It reminds me a little bit of an older A.J. Brown, where when he goes out wide, you have to account for him. You have to put a big corner on him, or it's kind of a catching radius strength mismatch.
2: Yeah, elite red zone target, and you know, third and five, third and six, if you're doubling Puka, I mean, you just look Devontae's way. The other thing he brings to the table, and the Rams always do a good job balancing this, he is someone that Puka can look up to. I mean, this guy's married. I think he just had his fourth kid. It's like, if I'm Sean McVay, Puka, this is what you need to be. Just settle down. Because Puka, if you play 13 years in the NFL, I don't know if you've seen the revenue streams the NFL coming in. Look at what Devontae's made and triple that.
0: Yeah.
2: So it's like, this is what we aspire for you to be one day. So the Rams have done a really good job with the Whitworths, the Cooper Cups, just a bunch of high-level guys, and Devontae clearly brings that to the table.
0: Yeah, he's a high-character guy.
2: Big time.
0: John Middlecoff with the news.
16: Well, that's the news.
20: And thanks for stopping by.
16: The Herd Line News.
0: Man, there's a lot of stuff going on. I got to tell you, I told you, I a little feel like a student driver today. It's the first time behind the wheel, John, in a couple of weeks. A little rusty, trying to shake some stuff off here. I didn't get much in the batting cage. I was in the cocktail cage for the last 2 weeks playing some golf. So I, you know.
2: Well, I knew when you went on vacation, it was just a lot of things that were right up your alley. You got Rodgers and the family reuniting. You got Baker Mayfield making waves, calling for you got LeBron changing teams. I went, Colin is just pacing up and down the East Coast on the water with the tequila in his hands, just thinking of things he's going to say.
0: Oh, my God. I had mild, hot, cold takes. I had all of them up there in Rhode Island. Coming up next, listen, Sam Darnold proved it. Kyler Murray's coming. Put in your bets. Kyler Murray's winning that job. This could be a playoff team. We'll talk about it next. Here's the reality. 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
28: Hey, you know how the world's kind of in a real scary place right now with the horrible stories we hear about every week? I'm Robert Evans. I'm a journalist and I cover the international fascist movement. And in 2019, July of that year, I decided to do something a little bit different. Instead of covering horror, I wanted to go look for hope. And I found it in a place you might find kind of unlikely, northeastern Syria. The region I visited is known as Rojava, and when the Western media covers it, they mostly just refer to these people as the Kurds. Since 2013, a loose alliance of revolutionaries over there have been fighting to not just drive back ISIS, but to establish something of a utopia, an egalitarian, feminist, eco-conscious community in a place that previously had known mostly war and terror. In the Women's War, I'll take you to this place, and I'll introduce you to the revolutionaries fighting to build it. Brave women who battle for equality with an AK-47, with a spade, and with a pen. Follow me as I travel to a land of war and hope, a place trapped on the edge of utopia and oblivion. I'm Robert Evans. 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
30: The Major League Baseball trade deadline is tonight at 6 p.m. Eastern, and we've had a flurry of moves today. The San Francisco Giants are trading away three-time batting champion Luis Cerez to the Philadelphia Phillies, as well as reliever Caleb Killian for two prospects. The Phillies have also acquired left-handed pitcher Brooks Raley from the Mets for two minor leaguers to boost their struggling bullpen. The Mariners have traded for outfielder Taylor Ward from Baltimore. The Blue Jays add starter Jose Soriano from the Angels for three prospects. The Guardians have traded for outfielder and big bat Joe Adell from the Angels for a minor league prospect. And the Angels are also sending reliever Brent Suter to the Braves for infielder Nacho Alvarez Jr. And the White Sox have acquired Rockies outfielder Brenton Doyle for two prospects. I mean,
1: hate the guy. Hate him. I hate him.
3: Like those talking Muppets that spew some random hot takes. Yeah.
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0: Sunday on Fox, the stars of IndyCar are going full throttle as they look to chase down Alex Palou in Portland. 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
1: We've all had a bad boss, and that is no indication of what's happening to me now. I've got good bosses. We've all had bad owners, and sometimes we don't discuss this, but there is an advantage having a very rich owner. Rams, Eagles, 49ers, Baltimore, Denver, Seattle. It's an advantage. Dallas, that you can often pay for better scouts. Now, that doesn't mean Jerry Jones will listen to him, but there's an advantage. People think salary cap, everybody's got the same money. That's not the case. If you're a general manager of the Arizona Cardinals under Mike Bidwell, you don't have the money. You can't hire the best people. You just do not have the same level of scouts, executives that like the Rams do or the Eagles do. Go look at the Cincinnati Bengals scouting department size and look at the Philadelphia Eagles. It's not close. That's why the Eagles are so great at this stuff. The first thing the new Laker owners did, the Dodger owners have a massive front office, unbelievable R&D, research development. They buy the Lakers. What do? First thing they do, they don't change coaches. They start amplifying and increasing the Laker front office. For years and years, people, I have a good friend who has some really interesting context for the last 20 years inside the Lakers. He's like, their analytic department is, I mean, it's horse and buggy stuff. Not anymore. So there's just a lot of advantages you don't see in like the NFL that highly moneyed organizations have. Arizona, by NFL standards, has poor ownership and doesn't have big money. And so if you're the quarterback, Kyler Murray, for that organization, they haven't paid for good offensive lines. In the 6-7 years Kyler Murray's been there, the average O-line ranks about 18th to 20th. They've had failed head coaches where they've hired coaches like Cliff Kingsbury that didn't work as college head coaches. They always have the fourth best overall roster in their own division, almost always. It's just difficult. They've had one Pro Bowl offensive lineman in the Kyler Murray era. I think there's one of eight teams during that era, like that have just had one Pro Bowler. So it's been bought Cincinnati, Joe Burrow, same thing. Bengals owners, Arizona owner, they just don't have the money. Sometimes I think fans don't realize that. So Kyler Murray now goes to a well-funded Brian Flores, very expensive, great defensive coordinator. Kevin O'Connell, offensive coach, Minnesota. They're paying him big money. He's the tall Sean McVay. They're paying Justin Jefferson. They'll pay their left tackle. So I think he's going to be really successful. And I think all quarterbacks are a product of their environment. Patrick Mahomes has been blown out in Super Bowls when he didn't have offensive line protection. I mean, Patrick Mahomes, when Buffalo and Josh Allen, they had to move off defensive players the last 2 years because of what they're paying Josh Allen. Their defense isn't any good. They can't make stops. So I think Kyler Murray is going to go to Minnesota and he's going to flourish. More stability, more money, better teammates. I'll give you an example. This is how good. Now, I don't think he's going to be as good as Sam Darnold in Minnesota. But I said, here's my prediction for the numbers that Kyler Murray will get first year with Minnesota. So his career passer rating is 92. I think he's going to go to 99. Completion percentage increases by 67 to 68. His 2-to-1 touchdown pick ratio goes 3-1. A lot of that's Justin Jefferson. A lot of that's Justin. But again, great home field advantage, better than Arizona, better coach than Arizona, better defensive coach than Arizona, better capitalized organization. Now, the division's tough, but the NFC West is tough. So I think now he's not a perfect quarterback. I question the leadership skills, but here's where I'm going to defend Kyler Murray. How many of you watching or listening to me have had a bad boss or a bad work environment? What do? You get selfish because you want to survive. Ask yourself now, you're a great salesperson, man or a woman. You don't like your boss. You don't love your products. What do? You get selfish. Like, I don't trust anybody in the building. I'm going to do it my way. That's a very common human trait for driven, aspirational, successful people when they don't trust the leadership around him. I don't think he's ever trusted the leadership. I don't think, now, again, he's not perfect. He's a little quirky. Matt Hasselbeck earlier on Kyler Murray.
2: In Kyler's situation, I think it's just maturity. And he's got all these reps. You mentioned the 92 quarterback rating. That's Matthew Stafford-esque. Like, he's a good player with a ton of talent. But for Kyler, this is a great opportunity for him. In a winnable division, I would even say. In a very good division. So it's very rare as a quarterback to get kind of shipped off by your team and then have an opportunity to be with such a great coaching staff, team, talent, wide receiver, all the stuff.
1: Here's the other thing for Kyler. The NFC West, you have the Rams defense. You have Robert Saleh and you know, Bosa. You've got Mike McDonald, who may be, John, the best defensive head coach right now, short list in the NFL. The NFC North, it's offensive coaches. Ben Johnson. Okay, it's Dan Campbell. Lions don't have a great defense. Bears don't have a great elite pass rusher. So you go from a division which was really, really gifted on the defensive side to an offensive-leaning division. So can I make the argument Kyler's going to face less daunting pass rushes, less elite defensive coaching? It's more of an offensive division, and that all these things have to be considered. Listen, if you go play up against that Rams defense or last year Robert Saleh or Mike McDonald, you are facing elite talent and schemes. That is not the division Kyler Murray is entering. It is an offensive, brilliant offensive division. It's not a defensive division.
0: Yeah, I mean, the Bears defense was horrendous last year. So I don't think they've really added much. The Lions have a lot of question marks. They just had to cut to Arnold, the corner who they drafted in the first round. Yeah. So... I'm in total agreement. And the Cardinals are in absolute shambles. And listen, he not everyone is Peyton Manning or Tom Brady that is just going to be this all-time leader. Most guys are followers, and that includes quarterbacks. And Kyler Murray, you know, I think is really going to benefit just from going up against Brian Flores every day in practice.
1: Yeah.
0: I'm not as big of a believer in with you in terms of them big picture this year. Like, I don't have them making the playoffs or anything. But when you look week one, they got Green Bay. Well, Micah Parsons is going to be on PUP. They've already said he's not coming back till somewhere in the middle of October. So you're getting Green Bay, who last year the defense looked fantastic. Well, they lost a bunch of players, right? Free
1: and
0: agency
1: Jeff
0: guys left.
1: Their defensive coordinator.
0: Yeah, they lost their defensive coordinator. So that's a pretty good starting spot in terms of the team you're playing. But I think one big picture question mark, is J.J. McCarthy even going to be the backup? My money would be on Carson Wentz being the backup.
1: And, yes.
0: And maybe J.J., then do you just like trade him to Jim Harbaugh for, you know, a bag of balls?
1: I think that's the one that makes sense. You give him Jim Harbaugh, Justin Herbert, no threat. You kind of salvage his career. He won you Natty in college. He's a good kid. McCarthy needs his confidence rebuilt. I think that's the play. I think you give up like a fifth, sixth round pick for J.J. McCarthy. You bring him in. By the way, J.J. has moments. He's weirdly streaky, but it's not like he hasn't had moments preseason in the season where you're like, oh, he's got a little bit there. There's some juice and energy, can't stay healthy, and I think he's lost a ton of his confidence. I think Harbaugh'd get that bad. It's the place to me is the Chargers. All right. Urban Meyer's around the corner. Here's the reality. 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
10: If you went to the movies over the weekend, you probably helped make history.
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10: Spider-Man Brand New Day surpassed Avengers Endgame for the biggest domestic opening weekend of all time. The fourth film in the Tom Holland-led franchise brought in a massive $360 million in its debut, moving past Endgame's $357 million. Broadway's Hadestown is parting ways with Geno Seegers before he even steps on stage.
13: Seegers was supposed to join the production as Hades in September before concerns were raised about online comments and videos he made regarding transgender people. The actor previously starred in The Lion King and On the Town, but also appeared on TV shows including Yellowstone. Hadestown is still planning to bring in new talent, saying additional casting will be announced shortly. The new principal cast of Hadestown begins its Broadway run September 1st at Walter Kerr Theater. In New York, I'm Natalie Migliori.
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18: Luis Arraez will be joining his fifth team in 5 years as the Giants are trading him to the Phillies. Arraez is second in the majors with a .324 average. Philadelphia also gets reliever Brooks Raley from the Mets. The Guardians reportedly getting power hitter Joe Adell from the Angels. Ravens quarterback Lamar Jackson working with a new offensive coordinator, Declan Doyle. And the two-time MVP says even learning a new offense, he feels he's getting better as he gets older.
19: Absolutely, because each and every year you're getting older, your mind is getting sharper. Everything is slowing down even more. It's like you done seen everything. You know, anything a defense can bring at you,

0: The only thing different now is just the new offense. But once I get that down pack, I feel like there's no room for error with us.
1: Jackson in 13 games last season passed for over 2,500 yards and 21 TDs. The U.S. men's national soccer team will remain under the watch of Mauricio Pochettino. He agrees to stay on as head coach through the World Cup in 2030. That's sports. I'm Frank Arity.
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4: If the Cavaliers had the Sixers' current roster, we wouldn't be waiting. 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
4: Okay, here we go. Cubs have a new starting pitcher. Yankees got a bat. Dodgers making moves. Great to be in. Hour number 350 minutes. Urban Meyer stops by. Big Ten. SEC. Are we going to go to a 2014 playoff? I'm here for it. NIL is going to ruin the sport. Transfer portal was going to ruin the sport. I never watched more college football in my life than last year. Miami's back. Notre Dame's great. SEC still viable. Big Ten's rolling. Northwest schools, Oregon, Washington going to be good this year. So Dodgers traded for Tarek Skubal. Great pitcher from Detroit. And, trade deadline. Everybody's overreacting, in my opinion. Same thing happened when they added Edwin Diaz and Kyle Tucker, yet neither of those guys have contributed to Dodgers winning. You keep telling me they're going to ruin baseball. They're driving baseball because they're a villain. The Yankees, Steinbrenner, were a villain. So yesterday they go out. It's a three-month rental. Tarek Skubal, we had him on the show not long ago during the World Baseball Classic. Great pitcher for the Tigers. By the way, the Yankees also added at the trade deadline. They added a great bat yesterday. So the Yankees and the Dodgers, number one and two in baseball revenue, both top three in payroll, both added great players that'll help them down the stretch. The difference is you don't fear the Yankees because they have a second-tier front office. Brian Cashman and his crew have remained employed, much to the chagrin of people that love the Yankees. So the Yankees added a great bat. They added a great player, but you don't fear them. What you fear is the research and development of the Dodgers in their front office. And you can argue that Detroit got players that can play immediately, but the reality is two of the three players, the Dodgers prospects, good, not great prospects, good, not great. Two of the three they gave to Detroit were 11th round draft picks. They shined them up and polished them off and refined them and developed them. Just as what the Rams do. Maybe it's the water in LA. They find guys in the fourth round, the fifth round, the sixth round, seventh round that can actually play. So again, you can tell me it's ruined in baseball. The truth is about the Dodgers, the reason they've been so hyper-aggressive the last 2 years is they can see the cliff coming. Mookie Betts is declining fast, and they got 6 years on the hook for Mookie Betts' contract. Freddie Freeman's 36. Otani's hurt again. Tyler Glasnow and Blake Snell have great stuff, can't stay healthy. Max Muncy, mid-30s. Teoscar Hernandez, past his prime. The Dodgers see what's coming. They can see the cliff. So that's why they go out and get a Yossi. I mean, think about this last year. In the World Series in Game 7, they needed a 37-year-old non-starting utility infielder to pinch hit and hit a home run. And in Game 7, they needed Yossi, their top ace, to come out of the bullpen to beat the Blue Jays. And Toronto totally outplayed the Dodgers in the World Series. I just watched the Dodgers get bullied by the Red Sox over the weekend. Empty seats. Obliterated by the Red Sox. Swept by the Red Sox. Dodgers, since July 1st, are a 500 team. They got holes. They're old. They're expensive. They got a little San Francisco 49er. They're talented, but they're old, expensive, and brittle. And they see the cliff coming. So they are going all in on this stuff to brand build.

0: It's because they're not particularly well run. So you keep telling me that the end of baseball, I think they're driving baseball. I can remember I worked at the other network. I lived on the East Coast, and it was a really cool place to live for a decade because it was right in the heart of the Red Sox and Yankees. Everybody hated the Yankees, and they just dominate the postseason, and they dominate the hot stove league. And now everybody in New York is upset with the Dodgers and what they're doing. No, you just don't have a very good front office. And the Dodgers have the best front office in North American sports, not just baseball. In all of North American sports, the Dodgers do everything well. It'd be one thing if they had a lousy farm system. No, they're number one at that, too. They're number one at everything. Dave Roberts on the trade and the uproar.
1: It just seems like there's always blowback with us. People are passionate. We feel good about it. There's nothing that we did that no one else couldn't have done. You know, I just laud our front office. We have to have the players to be able to pull something like this off. And, you know, we still got, you know, arguably one of the top two or three or one or two or three farm systems in baseball, you know, a day later. So it's a credit to a lot of people in this organization.
0: It certainly is. And again, everybody's like, oh, this is not a rental. They're on the hook for Freddie Freeman, Mookie Betts, Ohtani. I mean, they got guys now that are old and expensive and brittle. This is a rental. This is brand building. Let's get one more. But the cliff is coming. Dodger fans who are really invested in this team, they see it. This is what happens when you get old and expensive. You get brittle. So they're going all in, and I totally support it. It's not ruining anything. And I don't think there'll be a strike. I'll get to that later. So when I was gone for 2 weeks, for the record, a labor-intensive vacation. Labor-intensive. The NBA announced that LeBron James, Adam Silver said, we're waiting for LeBron to make a decision because we want to get the schedule right. And then LeBron made a decision. And 2 days later, they announced the 76ers will play in the most national TV games. Okay, that's with the New York Knicks just being crowned champs, and Wemby's going to be the face of the league. And 41-year-old LeBron will have more games on TV than anyone else. And by the way, you're like, well, whatever. Yeah. Fanatic said James sold the most jerseys ever recorded for a player joining a new team across all sports in the first 2 days, including Shohei to the Dodgers, who's an international sensation as well. So you can go ahead and keep hating on LeBron, but this is two things to me. Number one is you just forget how big branding is. AC/DC, that's who I listened to in my 8-track player as a kid. AC/DC still had one of the highest grossing tours the last time they toured within the last, was it 18 months, a couple years ago? Yeah. Elton John, Springsteen, Bon Jovi, Stones, Mick Jagger. What is he, 78, 80 years old? Pepsi regularly beat Coke in the Pepsi Challenge. Coke dwarfs Pepsi as a business. Brands matter. And this is something that needs to be said. LeBron James is the most influential player in NBA history. Jordan's the best shoe salesman. LeBron's the most influential. And here's why. We've never had more vitriol. We've never had more platforms. Average citizens have never had the ability to have their opinion heard directly to whoever you're criticizing. Could be Drake, it could be LeBron, it could be Tom Hanks, it could be a politician. You can directly send stuff to him. And yet LeBron, 24 straight years, the discussion leader. Three times. He, last year, number one social media views, 3 billion views last year. Crushed Ant, SGA, Wemby, Jokic, crushed them. Think about this. Michael Jordan played for 9 years and said, I need a break. It's too much. Michael Jordan famously hides in his hotel room. 9 years. I'm going to play baseball. This is overwhelming. LeBron's like, year 24. Bring it on. Think about that. 24 years with all these platforms.

0: platforms, more access, more coverage. It's established now. When Michael first got into the league, it wasn't global. Michael helped make it global. It's been global day one with LeBron. More hate, more vitriol, more access, more coverage. MJ, after 9 years, I'm out. I'm going to go hit some baseballs. 24 years in a row. Bring it on. I'm here. So, I mean, listen, he's going to drive reportedly $450 million of business into the Philadelphia economy. Who needs a data center? Just acquire LeBron. Here's Jason Timp on what LeBron brings to Philly.
1: When LeBron sees a real opportunity to win a title, that dude will do anything. And by the way, that's what he saw in March. You want to know why LeBron did all that stuff in March? He saw them racking up wins and going into Houston and winning and going into Orlando and winning. And they were like, we can win the title. When LeBron thinks he actually has a legitimate chance to win the title, he's willing to do all of the things. I think LeBron can be very much a galvanizing personality for a group of young basketball players that haven't been there before.
0: When you have a great number of talented basketball players, somebody has to be take control. Magic Johnson did this. When you have Worthy, you've got Kareem. Whose judgment do you trust with the ball? It was Magic. And that I mean, that's the same thing when you had some of those great Celtic teams. Late in the game, we give it to Bird. Jaylen Brown, VJ Edcombe, Tyrese Maxey, Embiid. It will be understood. The table will be set by LeBron. Doesn't mean he'll take the shot, but he has so much respect among players, LeBron will decide who gets the winning shot. Sometimes he'll take it. A lot of it will be Tyrese Maxey. Some will be Jaylen Brown. Sometimes Embiid. But that's important. When you have a bunch of really good, you've got to have a guy that has the respect of the room. We trust his judgment. Always the case with Magic. You would get the best possible shot, and sometimes Magic wouldn't take it. Bird would get you the best shot. Steph Curry, Chris Paul, not Rich. I mean, Rich Paul gets some good looks too, but Chris gets better ones. But I think LeBron, there's kind of an understanding in the league. LeBron will get you, he'll get you the best shot. Because that's the issue with this team. It's not talent, it's ball usage. There's a lot of guys that like the basketball. Urban Meyer's around the corner next. We've learned something over the years. Successful people don't just rely on motivation. 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Not everybody's motivated every day. People rely on routines. 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
0: 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He used to give you 65 yards rushing a game. Last year it was 26. 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Only one quarterback in the league had a higher sack percentage, Geno Smith. Then it was Lamar. 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McCarthy. 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I no longer trust Lamar Jackson in a big spot. 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
0: 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Three-time national champ, Kurt Cignetti now leading with his chin. I think it's funny. I remember when Steve Spurrier used to be obnoxious and make fun of the Big Ten. So I don't have a problem with Cignetti poking the SEC in the ribs. Lane Kiffin, he's poking SEC teams, and I like my college coaches. Nothing wrong with Steve Spurrier and Lane Kiffin being outspoken, and nothing wrong with that. Urban Meyer's now joining me live, undisclosed location, but I know where he's at. It's very bougie, very upscale, very luxury. I'm not going to give it away right there. Hey, by the way, do you know this? How about this one? I'm going to give you a little love here. Don't let it go to your head. Do you know Kyle Whittingham and Ryan Day, Michigan, Ohio State coach. You had both those on your staff. And that, I don't know, in the history of Ohio, I'm not sure how many coaches have done that. You're on a short list. Do they have anything in common? I mean, they're both now super successful guys. To Ryan Day at Ohio State and Whittingham at Michigan, if I said they have one thing in common, what is it?
10: I would say the care of the player. And what I mean, not soft, not, but they, you know, a lot of times I've been around coaches that it's very transactional business and they look as a player as number 47. Kyle is not that way at all. And he actually, when I was on my staff at Utah, I learned a lot from him. His father was a very successful NFL coach, assistant and coach of Utah, and just phenomenal coach. But Ryan Day was the same thing. Ryan Day was a GA for me at Florida and then obviously coached for Ohio State. But the deep care that when you dig into their programs, it's very deep. And when I say deep, it's about life after football. It's about making sure they're taken care of. So genuine care of the athlete.
0: I love that. So
10: listen, great guys.
0: Great guys. I love them both.
10: Great guys, yeah.
0: Cignetti is fun, makes me laugh. He's just, you know, Spurrier. I mean, Spurrier never shut up. He liked making fun of Tennessee and I was okay. Lane Kiffin the same way. He can't stop. I don't mind Cignetti saying, you know what? We're little old Indiana. We just went 16-0. I'm going to push back. I kind of like it. What do you make of it?
10: I've known Kurt Cignetti since he was at Pitt and I was at Notre Dame. And I don't want to use the word awkward, but he's just a different guy. And I really attached to the guy. We hung out recruiting. We hung out, had dinner. We stayed somewhat in touch and then kind of lost touch for a while until I remember he was at Alabama. I believe he was at Alabama the year that Ohio State, we played him at when I was at Ohio State. But no, I think he's great. I think there's a lot of genius behind what he does. You know, a little bit like Spurrier. Spurrier, you would look at him and listen to him say, what in the hell did he just say? But then you think about what he does, there's a reason behind it. I think I got so much respect for Cignetti.
0: Yeah. You know, I was looking at, obviously, the Big Ten the last 3 years. It's indisputable. If you look at the bowl record, if you look at the playoff record, if you look head-to-head Big Ten SEC, they've pulled away. It's not subtle. It's not nuanced. Big Ten right now at the top is better. And I think this is the best Oregon team ever. I think Ohio State would be my favorite to win it all. And I think also something that's hurting the SEC is that Notre Dame and Miami, to me, are the biggest threats to the Big Ten. Notre Dame is, you know, and the thing at Notre Dame is when they get those NIL guys, they don't leave. They go to Notre Dame for more than just football. And Miami is spending big boy money. When was the first time, Urban, because you coached at Florida for years, and you know personnel about as well as any college coach in my life, Jimmy Johnson, NFL, you college, your personnel guys, when did you notice, wow, the gap is closed? Because I remember 6-7 years ago, I'd watch only Ohio State, to me, looked like an SEC team. After that, it wasn't the same. When's the first time you looked and said, oh, the Big Ten's caught up and maybe more?
10: I think that near the end of my career, you had Penn State, the Wolverines, and the Buckeyes that were starting to me look like SEC-looking teams. And what I mean that, I mean not just the size up front, because Big Ten's been big up front as long as you can say the word Big Ten. The difference is the athleticism up front. That's always been the SEC advantage. And I would like to say that Ohio State was the first team that brought the SEC mentality recruiting to the Big Ten.
0: Yeah.
10: But obviously, James Franklin was a great recruiter, spent time in the SEC, and then Jim Harbaugh is a hell of a recruiter. So those three teams started looking very SEC-ish near the end of my career. And then you had Oregon, USC, Washington, and UCLA, not so much UCLA as far as their talent right now. But in the last 3 years, when the Wolverines won the national title, that's when I said, wait a minute now, that looks like those are SEC-looking teams. But I'm going to add this, Colin. Also, the Big Ten stadiums are very SEC-like. They were not. When I was hired in 2012, it wasn't even close, man. The teams weren't close. The venues weren't close. The passion of the fans wasn't close. It's caught up. And like you said, last year it bypassed the SEC.
0: So listen, Notre Dame, USC are going to play again. Jen Cohen, the AD at USC, said, we don't hate Notre Dame. We just want to play them early in the season. We don't want to have to play them after we played Ohio State or Penn State in the snow. We just want to move it up. So they got that thing re-signed. But I want to talk about Lincoln Riley. I have had this discussion a dozen times with friends in LA. As I know, I always judge a coach initially, is he good on his side of the ball? First couple of years, he may be inheriting a mess. There could be cultural issues, personnel issues. But if a defensive coach has the defense elite, he knows what he's doing. So the offense at USC is not a problem. But I would argue this part of Lincoln Riley is unproven, and I don't know if he's great at that. And that is culture. He inherited Stoops' momentum. He didn't get it. Now, he won games. He won 11 games. But the culture was built. My knock on USC is they go on the road, it's a different football team. They don't even look like the same team. Is he a culture? Is that the jury out? The jury is out for me on that. Is it for you still?
10: It is, because I have a lot of respect, like all of us do in the profession, Lincoln Riley, calling plays, running offense. But that's only if you dig in, that's just really a small part of your job as a head coach. You can hire a lot of people to call good games. You can't hire a lot of people to build a culture, recruit to a culture, demand a culture. And that's, at the end of the day, how you win. It's not offense. There's a lot of great offenses out there, a lot of great defenses out there. So I think this is, I don't want to say make or break, but we're getting pretty close to that.
0: Yeah.
10: And USC, and I've said this hundreds of times, USC is an enigma to me. I do not understand when you just as a coach, someone that's been in the profession, how in the world are you not in the playoffs at USC? They got it all. And to me, it's the other enigma is Florida. How do you do that? How's that? And I believe they both have the right coaches. I believe that this will be a great year for USC. And I brought up Florida. I think Florida's getting ready to make a run. But those are, you start checking boxes, Colin, they got it all.
0: Well, you coached at Notre Dame. I didn't know if Notre Dame would be good in the NIL era. I knew Texas would spend money. I knew USC would. I knew Ohio State would. I knew, you know, I'm a little surprised Miami got so good so fast. I didn't know anything about Indiana. But Notre Dame, I'm like, it's very academic, very proud. They're not going to sell the farm out. And I got to tell you, I look at their talent right now, Urban. It's like with the Lou Holtz days. Like, it matches up with everybody. Are you surprised? Not because we know Marcus Freeman's good. That's been established. But are you surprised in the NIL era? They write checks. They have great players. And they have. It almost feels like it's empowered them. Does that surprise you?
10: It does. And I was there. And Lou Holtz hired me in 1996. And I was told directly, we will not pay our coaches, whether the coaches get paid. You're not allowed. We weren't allowed to have a cell phone. Other schools had cell phones. Notre Dame did not allow us on the road because Notre Dame doesn't need that. We were in offices that were, you know, I don't want to get too deep, but awful. I mean, just the facilities were awful. We didn't have a training table for our players. And it kept coming back to me because I would push on it a little bit. We don't do that. We're Notre Dame. We don't need to do that. That's where I gave recently Brian Kelly a lot of credit that he pushed on everything. And as a result, now Notre Dame, you see the new facility they're open? It's the finest, I think the finest in the land. Notre Dame is opening, I want to say, $100+ million facility. I saw the video. I had some friends still at Notre Dame said, you will not believe what we've done here. So Notre Dame, whoever, it had to go from the top. The president on the way down said, you know what? We will never, ever get caught falling behind again. Because you can say what you want, and I know because I was there, we fell behind. I had a chance to be, careful I say this, I had a chance to be the head coach at Notre Dame.
0: I know.
10: And I picked Florida because of that reason.
0: Yep.
10: Notre Dame was set in their ways, said, we are not going to follow the ways of everyone else because we're Notre Dame. And I said, okay, I'm good. I understand that because you are Notre Dame. But by the way, I'm going to go try to go win a national title somewhere.
0: No, I heard that.
10: So you can win a title there now. You can win it there now.
0: Oh, absolutely.
10: You couldn't years back. You can win it there now.
0: I like their quarterback. You're good with quarterback, CJ Carr. What do you make of him? I think he may be the best. All these guys. I know everybody loves Arch Manning and saying, I get it. Yeah. Is he the best quarterback in college?
10: He's certainly one of the top three. My top three are saying Dante Moore at Oregon. I love that kid. And CJ Carr. You look at Notre Dame's schedule, Cullen. They're a double-digit favorite till November. Double-digit favorite until November.
0: Yeah. That's what you, by the way, Notre Dame won't admit this, but and the reason they were mad that they didn't get the USC game, they need the USC game. USC plays Ohio State, Oregon, Indiana. No, USC's fine. Notre Dame's, look at that schedule. Oh, my Lord.
10: Oh. And they got the right coach. That guy's really, Coach Freeman's really grown into that job.
0: Can I ask you, I want to put you on the spot again, because I always suck up to you and say nice stuff. I'm going to ask you a really tough question. This is totally off the beaten path. Doesn't mean anything. And you're in where you're at for a big speech. I want to tell this fascinates me, because I was talking to you before we went on the air and I was saying, I love coaching. I love it. And I said, Urban, did you ever in your career, because I was before we went on the air, we were talking about coaches who I like, but I didn't like a certain game plan. I said, did you ever have a bad game plan? And you said, oh, my Lord, of course I did. I remember last year Harbaugh had one against Jacksonville in an NFL game. And I'm like, that game was over in 8 minutes. I'm like, oh, my God, Leon Cohen circled the wagons. When you're a coach and you go into a season and you look at your roster and you know, OK, I got Ohio State talent. I should win these games. You ever overthink a big game? Do you ever think going up, I'm going to hide stuff because I got a big game in 2 weeks? Did you ever have a game plan in your career? Like, what was I thinking?
10: Oh, many, many times. And I mean, I look back now and I've talked to people about this, friends of mine in the profession, the big games we were really good at. And that was myself on our staff. You look at our record in the top 10 matchups, the bowl games, the national championship games. Were we screwed up, Colin, a couple of times? We lost some games we shouldn't lose. You know, we lost to Iowa 1 year, beat the hell out of us. Purdue 1 year, beat the hell out of us. And I look back now, and of course, that's my fault. You know, maybe, you know, when it's big game time, that's when I just felt my very best. And that's when I felt my staff, and I pushed our staff so hard. And I think I took my foot off the accelerator as far as pushing my staff really hard. And some of those, I think, I mean, that's when you look back and say, why were we so good? Because my offensive defense coordinator and coaching staff was on point in those big games. How in the hell do you lose some games that you're double-ditch favorites to? And of course, I take responsibility. So to answer your question, every coach has had some awful game plans that you just kick yourself in the, you know, you kick yourself for when you lose that game.
0: And you don't know it 10 minutes before a kickoff, do you?
10: I hate to say this, a couple of times I did. Yeah, really? A couple of times you don't feel good about it. You don't feel good about it. And then the players don't lie. You know, there's other times you can look at that quarterback and that kid's ready to rock and roll. And other times he just, so, oh, hell yeah. Why do you bring that up now? I was trying to enjoy myself. Now I'm pissed off.
0: Because I'm so fascinated by it. Because I always think
10: I'm going
0: to
10: write them all down here in a minute.
0: Well, you know why I think this? Because you and Bob Stoops are the two coaches in my life that retired, and you could have still coached for 7 years and won multiple national championships. Only two guys in my life, really, seriously, you and Stoops are packing it in, and you're going to go have a great life. And I'm like, wait a minute, time out. I don't like you. Don't retire. What are you doing? I like college football. So I still think sometimes I'll watch a game and I'll watch you and I think, oh, Urban misses that Saturday. He misses that Saturday. You miss it a little bit.
10: Oh, right? Of course, we all do. I know Coach Stoops misses a little bit. I know Nick Saban misses a little bit, but I also know there's no chance. Go back. I enjoy watching it.
0: Good seeing you as always, Urban. Great seeing you.
10: Yeah, all the best, man. You're the best.
0: All right, thanks. I hope I didn't ruin his day there. I love that stuff. I love John talking to coaches and say, okay, give me your favorite play call of all time in a big spot. And they all remember it. They're all like a steel trap. Or do you ever have a game you knew you're like, oh, crap, two series in. Mike Bellotti, it was an Oregon coach. He gave me great advice years ago. I said, you know, do you know, if you watch Mike Bellotti when he coached at Oregon, he got him to number two in the country. The first two series of the game, Mike would line up. He taught me this. He would line up on the ball because Oregon didn't get during the Bellotti tenure great defensive tackle talent. The West Coast didn't have as much as maybe a Texas or something, or the South. And he said he would line up on the ball. And he said, there was a Stanford team that did this. He's like, oh, yeah, we're not going to stop them. We're going to change the game plan. And like he would know two series in, we got to make adjustments. We got to increase the tempo. Like he goes, a lot of things on film you think, but you don't know. And you got to get right on the ball. Look at the line of scrimmage. Who wins the push? And sometimes on film, you're like, I think we match up with them. And two series in, you're like, we don't match up with them. We've got to change the splits. We got to start rolling out. So it's fascinating to listen to coaches. And it's very rare when coaches will give you a little bit of that sauce, a little bit of that insight. But I mean, when I see Urban off the air and I ask him about questions, it's always about schematics and game plans. It's fascinating part of the sport.
12: Well, you know, when you're at a place like Ohio State or Alabama or the biggest programs, those kids that beat his Ohio State team at Purdue, they will talk about that till the day they die. That is the biggest moment of their college career, right? In Ohio State, those players that were part of those 3 or 4 years of that program, they'll never really talk about it. They'll talk about the national championships, the playoff runs. So it's, you know, in the NFL, you have so much more margin for error because you can lose 5 games and win 12, right? And you beat the 2 seed. In college, now you have a little more room with the playoffs. But before, you know, it's one thing if you're Ohio State getting up for Texas or Michigan or Penn State or now Oregon. It's another thing when you get the Rutgers and the Purdue's. It's kind of understandable being a 20-year-old not taking them as seriously. It's honestly kind of crazy it doesn't happen more often.
0: Yeah, I remember years ago, it's a true story. Ohio State played LSU in the national championship. Jim Tressel was the coach of Ohio State. And I think, I'm fuzzy here, but I think Urban was the coach at Florida. And he was up at the other place I used to work. And I asked him off the air, I said, I think LSU's better. And Urban, in 2 minutes, broke down how the game was going to work. Because he knew LSU really well. And, of course, he knows Ohio State.
12: Yeah. You know,
0: I mean, he's a Midwest guy. And he said, here's what's going to happen. That was the one, I think, Maurice Claret had a big run early for a touchdown. And then Ohio State just didn't have. That was LSU had 2 backs, 2 receivers, 2 tight, I mean, just more players. And Urban literally told me exactly how the game was going to turn out and the spread. He said, yeah, they'll win by 2 touchdowns. Ohio State they'll be good early, but you're going to find mid-second quarter, you're going to feel like this game is getting out of hand. It was the exact game. And I went on the air, and I didn't, you know, I said, hey, I just got a feeling about this game. Here's what it's going to look like. And I laid it out. It was basically Urban's view of it, which was LSU's just going to, as the game goes, going to have too much depth of skill, a third great corner, a second to third good tight end. And he was right. Anyway, Urban Meyer, Matt Hasselbeck crushed it today. It's the Herd. If you're spending time outside, it's important to know the potential risks of skin cancer, non-melanoma skin cancers, or NMSCs, including basal cell carcinoma and cutaneous squamous cell carcinoma, are common in the U.S. and can become advanced and harder to treat if left undetected. 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
0: 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Good to be back from vacay. Really is. Have the Dodgers ruined baseball yet? I'm trying to keep track. Come on. That's so ridiculous. We're not going to have a strike because when the money's rolling, when the gravy train's rolling for rich guys, you'll move the shells around a little bit. We'll number, move a comma there. They're not giving up this momentum. Baseball's booming right now. Sports great. It's fast. Runs. All the Dodgers, the Yankees, the Cubs all made moves at the deadline. By the way, big market, big payroll. Toronto in the tank. Sellers. Mets, sellers. Yankees, Dodgers, Cubs, buyers at the trade deadline. So and the small market brewers are still crushing. John Middlecoff with the news.
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12: Well, Andy Reid told reporters that Mahomes is looking good at practice as he works back from the ACL. Reid, well, he's been non-committal about Mahomes seeing any action in the preseason, something, you know, Andy has historically liked to do, play as starters. He did say that the three-time Super Bowl MVP, quote, sure looks sharp out there, Colin. I mean, these guys now, Daniel Jones, this guy, tore his ACL with a couple games remaining in the season. It's not like he tore it. Like, you remember when Tom Brady came back the following year? Tore that week one. This is the modern medicine, the ability to recover from knees and Achilles. Now, it's truly incredible.
0: He's got a fortified run game with Kenneth Walker. I think they feel good about left and right tackle. I think right tackle is going to be Jalen Moore, who you know about. He was the backup at San Francisco behind Trent. They thought so highly of him, they brought him in, and he was a non-starter. So he's going to be right. They have the Ohio State kid, left tackle, Creed Humphreys, best center in the sport. So they're in a pretty good spot up front. When Mahomes has had protection, regardless of personnel around him, he's been really good.
12: One key to me for the Chiefs is defense. You know, they drafted three guys, right, in the top 40 because they had the high pick. They traded McDuffie for the late first-round pick, and they had an early second-round pick. They got two defensive linemen and the corner from LSU. If two of three of those guys are impact rookies, we know how good Spags is. Defensively, they could bounce back, run the ball, and just kind of be a grinded-out team. As they've been the last couple of years.
0: If Chris Jones can have a little bit of a bounce back year, he's past his prime, but he didn't have a great year. If he could have a little bit of a bounce back year, they're a playoff team.
12: I agree. Well, you know, your favorite team, the Bears, the hype going into year two of Ben Johnson is real. And in part because some of the young players, they traded away DJ Moore to Buffalo. I think that's because Ben Johnson's favorite player in the NFL is Luther Burden. And he's set to take a much larger role in Chicago's offense. Here's how excited Ben Johnson currently is.
5: They kind of flip a switch when they go on the field, and they feel like that they're invincible and that they're the best players out there. St. Brown in Detroit, who I have a strong affinity for, he plays the game the same way. I feel that from Luther. And I know he wasn't a full-time starter for us a year ago, but the snaps that he did had, he's got that competitive edge and desire to be great. And it's carried over throughout the spring and summer as well.
0: Yeah, Luther really, Loveland and Luther Burden really became Caleb's favorite targets. That's why I think they thought DJ Moore was expendable, is the emergence of Luther Burden. Roma Dunze has been a disappointment, but the tight ends are good. Colston Loveland became kind of Kelsey to Mahomes. It really was who Caleb was looking for in big spots on kind of a consistent basis.
12: Yeah, I mean, we talk a lot about front office GMs, how much they love certain players. Coaches can be the same. And Ben Johnson last year in his first draft, his hands were all over the Loveland and Luther Burden pick. You know, a lot of people were stunned when they took Loveland because they already have Komet, they already have some other. And it's like, you could tell by the end of the year, Loveland's their guy for the next 10 years.
0: Yep.
12: And Luther Burden, there were some question marks off the field. No one ever disputed his talent.
0: Yeah.
12: And by his second year, he's comparing him to St. Brown, who I would say pound for pound is like an MMA fighter meets football. I mean, he's one of the toughest guys in the league. So for him to say that, that's pretty high praise, Colin. For Amon-Ra St. Brown's been one of the most productive guys in the NFL for five-plus years.
0: I mean, all they're missing really is an edge rusher. But, you know, they said they passed on edge rushing, and their take was, we like the guys we have in-house. They have Montez Sweat, Jalen Johnson. They have a pretty good personnel in the back end. They're a little light to this point at edge rusher, but again, they knew that going into the draft, and they said we like our personnel in house. So, you know, that was kind of the first or second pick, was like, get an edge rusher, and there were some good ones, and they moved in another direction. So we'll see if they pay a price for that.
12: I also think Crosby, you know, if the Raiders are not going to make the playoffs come October, the Bears, the Cowboys, the Bills, some of these teams, you know, it's pretty easy to see who's going to be all over him. Speaking of another football team that I know you're high on, the New York Football Giants.
0: I am.
12: They've had a rough stretch since Tom Coughlin, right? but they obviously Jackson Dart last year showed some promise. Dart commented on Harbaugh's leadership style, pointing out that players across the entire roster are fully committed to his plan. You know, one thing that I was thinking of, Colin, you know, Harbaugh is a special teams, defense, tough guy. But in his 18, almost, he was almost 20 years in Baltimore. He's had two franchise quarterbacks starting from their rookie year, Flacco and then Lamar. So if you're Jackson Dart, I know you're getting not necessarily an offensive coach, but you're getting a head coach that knows how to deal and nurture quarterbacks. And Flacco and Lamar couldn't be on the polar opposite sides of the spectrum, right? One guy 6'6", can't move. The other guy's one of the greatest athletes the league's ever seen, and both of them flourished under Harbaugh. So if I'm Dart, if I'm Dart's camp, I'm thrilled that I got John Harbaugh.
0: Yeah, I think, you know, there are most great coaches, it's not schematics, it's culture building. That's what Vrabel did in New England. That's what Harbaugh did. You know, Shanahan's one of the rare guys who, like, I'm going to take over the play sheet. McVay's, as good as McVay is, he's a culture builder first. Yeah. So I kind of look at Harbaugh the same way. I've never looked at the Harbaughs as the X's and O's guys. They're motivators. They have good sense of personnel. They create toughness. I mean, if you go look at what Jim did in L.A., Brandon Staley, that was the 32nd best defense. It was the worst third down defense I'd ever seen, third and long defense. And literally by the first week of his first year, they were one of the more physical teams in the league. I remember when Jim Harbaugh took over Stanford, they were the worst team in the country. They went into USC in the Coliseum as a, might have been a 50-point dog and won. So I don't know whatever the spread was, but John Harbaugh to me is the same. Is that maybe not quite as intense as Jim, but all his teams are tough. They're not perfect, but they're tough. It's the Harbaugh way. And I actually like their personnel. If Andrew Thomas at left tackle can stay healthy, I think they're a playoff team.
12: Yeah, Malik Nabers. I mean, a lot of stuff's going over the course of the last week. His knee looks to be trending in the right direction. If they can get the Malik Nabers pre-injury, you know, that their offense would have a chance definitely to be pretty explosive.
0: John Middlecoff for the news.
2: Well, that's the news.
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2: The Herd Lie News.
0: Boy, it's good to be back. It is good to be back. Yeah, I'm in the minority here at the baseball trade deadline. I don't think we're going to have a lockout. You have a lockout when you have a, because the owners always have the power. Billionaires have more power than 100 millionaires. Okay, so billionaires have multiple companies. Baseball guys, pro athletes usually have one or two revenue streams, maybe now three with, social media revenue streams. But they spend money. They're young. You know, when you're young, you spend money. You're not as, you don't have the acumen with your finances that, you know, an older businessman has. Older businessmen, you usually find a way to keep the gravy train going and the money train in baseball. Now, I sometimes worry more about the bottom end of baseball spending than I do the top. The top doesn't guarantee anything. The Mets are a circus. I don't think the Yankees are particularly well run. When I watch the Yankees, despite that payroll, I don't think they're a great defensive team. I don't think they play station-to-station baseball. I don't think they're necessarily great on the bases. They hit for power, and they've got some excellent starting pitching. And the Yankees actually would match up in a series pretty well because of their starting pitching with the Dodgers. I don't think they're as good defensively. I don't think they'd run the bases as well. But I don't worry about the top end of baseball. I worry about cheapskates, that these billionaires that don't spend any money. And, you know, that's what I think hurts the sport. If you ask yourself, what's bad for professional sports? It's always the bottom third of leagues. The Washington Wizards come to town, hard to sell tickets. 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
8: We're talking about streaming music. 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
7: 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We got this new thing. That was Napster. There were 27 billion transfers per month, song transfers.
8: Everything was completely upended, and Apple came along in 2003 and brought massive stability to this huge sea change. 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
7: 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Pandora came along in 2005. Spotify comes along. They changed the game. Pandora was still trying to be kind of like radio in a way. 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But these royalties, Tidal pays the most at 1.3 cents. Apple's 0.7, YouTube Music 0.7. Spotify pays 0.4 cents per stream, same as Amazon, and then Pandora's down to 0.1. 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
10: Baseball's trade deadline comes up at 6 o'clock Eastern time today. The Orioles and Red Sox beat it by a good 3 hours as the sides have just swung a deal that will send catcher Adley Rutschman to Boston. Now, the Orioles are also sending outfielder Taylor Ward to the Mariners for three right-handed pitchers. The Guardians got outfielder Joe Adell from the Angels today. Angels were busy. They dealt reliever Brent Suter to the Braves and starter Jose Soriano to the Toronto Blue Jays. The Marlins sent catcher Liam Hicks to the Tampa Bay Rays, while the Phillies acquired second baseman Luis Arraez in a trade with the Giants. Reliever Caleb Killian is also headed to Philly in that deal. The Giants dealt pitcher Robbie Ray to the San Diego Padres. USC and Notre Dame will renew their rivalry in college football starting in 2030 as the schools agreed to a four-year deal to play the game. Bears safety Kobe Bryant's going to miss 8 to 10 weeks after hyperextending his knee in practice today. That's according to ESPN. Mauricio Pochettino has agreed to an extension with the U.S. men's national team. I'm Dan Beyer.
3: Portions of the show are recorded. You want winners? He went 0 for 14 picking bowl games.
0: God bless football.
3: You want hot takes? He said Patrick Mahomes would be a disaster.
0: Really?
3: You want baseball news? He doesn't even know who Kyle Tucker is.
0: Oh, okay.
3: In his personal record book, Kevin Durant hasn't won a ring yet.
0: I'm just telling you that's what he's doing.
3: You're listening to the man who made falling upwards an art form.
0: It's crazy.
3: This is Stu Gotts and Company, live.
9: Job, hauling items for the mob.
0: Taylor is in a foul mood today. We will get to that in just a second. You would think the trade deadline in a sport that he loves, he'd come in, he's in a good mood. He's not. This is the worst mood I've ever seen Taylor in. Again, we'll get to it in just a second. Mike Elko, the head coach at Texas A&M, is going to join us in hour number two. The weekend observations will be in hour two as well. Mount Rushmore Monday coming up in about 15, 20 minutes here. Izzy, are you intrigued by anything that has happened in the last 48 hours as it relates to Major League Baseball and the trade deadline?
11: No. I wanted to give you a better answer.
0: Right.
11: I was looking around. I saw the Tarek Skubal stuff yesterday, and I was that yesterday? Yeah.
0: Yes.
11: And I was like, okay, I'd care more if I'd actually, you know, watched him pitch at all. But no, not really.
0: Are you surprised to hear that Taylor is in a bad mood? I thought he was in a bad mood because he's sitting next to Bordop Ricardo, and he is fired up about Liam Hicks being traded away from his Miami Marlins. And by the way, I was greeted today by Bordop Ricardo. Not hello, not how was your weekend. It was, hey, the fish took 3 out of 4 from the Mets.
11: Which, by the way, is like the easiest thing to do in the National League these days. But, yeah, I didn't really have too much interest. I was just spending most of my time trying to figure out which sport is the worst to be traded midseason. And I think it was baseball.
0: All right, well, we'll get back to that in a second. Taylor, why are you in a bad mood today?
12: Just once, I would like the Yankees to approach a trade deadline
0: right
12: with the mindset of let's build a World Series contender instead of Brian Cashman and the Steinbrenners and all their cronies in that organization going into the trade deadline saying, we're going to make the playoffs. This is good enough. I think the pieces that we have are enough. I think the guys that are injured that we say we can't really count on, but we're going to count on them for the playoffs. Those guys are going to be our deadline acquisitions. And I'm watching everybody that I wanted the Yankees to get. I wanted Taylor Ward to be a platoon outfield bat. He gets traded, not to the Yankees. I wanted Adley Rutschman to fill the Yankees' catcher need.
0: Sure.
12: He gets traded in the division from the Orioles to the Red Sox. When everything I heard about Adley Rutschman getting traded, the potential was he's not getting traded in the division. That's what everybody who covers the Yankees said. Well, guess what? He got traded to the Boston Red Sox, who are lapping the Yankees right now.
0: Go ahead, Mikey.
13: You know what I'm sick of hearing? I'm sick of hearing them make up this Yankee tax. Like every guy they're in on is, oh, the price is just too high because the Yankees are in on them. No, they're not. You're just terrible at your job when you can't make a deal.
11: I'm so confused by Taylor's fandom because he announced early on in this baseball season that this was his least favorite Yankees team ever.
0: Yep.
11: And can they change that in one trade deadline or with one trade deadline?
12: They could change it if they get off the approach of we have to clutch on to all these prospects that we have because we think these prospects are going to be the next best thing in this Yankee organization when history has shown you that hasn't been the case for this Yankee team. And Izzy, it's my least favorite team because I cannot watch some of these Yankees take at-bats anymore.
0: Right.
12: Where I'm talking to Ricardo beforehand, and Ricardo's like, why do you want Adley Rutschman? He's about as league average a hitter as you could get when it comes to hitting. The thing is, right now, the Yankees would kill for league average hitting at catcher. Austin Wells goes up there every day.
14: My Dominican
12: with
14: brother.
12: With a noodle bat. We would be better off sending the pitcher up instead of Austin Wells.
14: I thought you were going to say me.
0: Right. Well, same thing. Yes, same thing. Worse, though.
12: I don't want it too far. Me and too far.
14: No, you come on.
0: He's an automatic out. But he handles.
14: That's not true. Well, I take a walk with the best of them.
0: All right. Well, not you. I was talking about the Yankees.
14: I'm talking about me.

0: American League.
1: Right.
0: And then if we get to that, okay, then I'll worry about the Dodgers. Right now, I'm worried about the Red Sox. I'm worried about the Rays. That's really it in the American League. Everybody else kind of stinks.
2: We cut Mikey off there. I heard it. You! And then he just kind of disappeared. What happened to you?
3: Because you came in today thinking that we were going to be so mad about Scooble.
2: Right.
3: You came in where it was like, hey, Scooble. And both Taylor and I were like, yeah, we figured. I mean, that's kind of where it was going.
0: Right. Yes. The thing with Scooble to the Yankees never made sense. And Scooble anywhere besides the Dodgers also never really made sense. Because if anything, I think the Dodgers overpaid for Tarek Scooble when you're looking at the return that they got.
1: Right.
0: It was Zaire Hope, who's the 25th best prospect in all of baseball, an outfielder, a right-hander, River Ryan, great name for for a pitcher, who was a top 70 prospect in all of baseball. Two top 70 prospects for what is ultimately a three-month rental. Now, the Dodgers are going to sign him. The Dodgers are going to sign him to a $600 million deal and defer all that money until the end. But when you're a back-to-back World Series champion like the Dodgers, and you have the top farm system in baseball, you can be aggressive and make moves like this that you think push you over the edge or cover for what is a perceived weakness to your team right now at the starters, where I don't think other teams don't really have that luxury.
4: Well, didn't Tarek Skubal say this, or was it just reported that he wanted to sign with the Dodgers as a free agent?
0: Nightingale.
4: Okay, so if that is, you know, known information out there, doesn't that ruin the leverage?
2: Hold on, he spit back at you. Man, is he in a bad mood. Nightingale. It's being reported by Bob Nightingale is what he was trying to say. Yes.
4: Everybody knows it's
2: I don't think anyone knew that. I'm really? All for a good Nightingale.
4: As a non-baseball guy, I heard Nightingale, and I knew exactly who he was talking about.
2: I mean, there was some anger in his voice.
0: I just said Bob Nightingale like I was in the cast of Scooby-Doo, and Scooby-Doo just ruined my plans.
2: Yes, but you didn't say Bob. I mean,
1: Nightingale.
2: Just Nightingale. Yes.
1: It's like Mortensen.
2: You were saying? I forgot what it is.
4: Didn't that ruin the leverage, or didn't that just sort of lessen the interest from other teams? Because it's just like, this is absolutely a rental. It's not going to matter what we do. And so we're not going to overpay and give up all our prospects for somebody that we're probably just going to use when we lose to the Dodgers.
2: That's exactly right. People will ask this question. I ask it all the time. It's become one of those sports radio topics. Are the Dodgers bad for baseball? No, the Dodgers aren't bad for baseball. They're just the only team trying to win the World Series every single year in baseball. The Brewers don't trade for them because why would you? They're not going to be able to sign them to a $400 million contract once the season is over. There's only a handful of teams that could do that, and the Dodgers are the one who are willing to do it every single time. The Dodgers aren't bad for baseball. The rest of the teams that aren't trying to win, they're bad for baseball.
4: Well, to me, I feel like this is, you know, growing up watching the Yankees or whatever team at the time was just the dominant team. And it was, you know, they're spending the most, blah, blah, blah. It was always, hey, somebody's got to beat that team. It was, and frankly, oftentimes it did happen. And so it just feels like, yeah, they're bad for maybe the regular season. But, and I know the last couple of years are bad examples of this, but all it takes is one team to beat them, to get hot in a playoff series and beat them. And then all of a sudden, the game's just fine.
0: Cross another name off my list. The Pirates are acquiring Luke Weaver from the Mets. I was hoping for a Luke Weaver reunion in the Bronx.
2: I was hoping for a breaking news sounder. I mean, what happened?
0: Fix our shoddy. I have no time for breaking news. Brian Cashman, go out and get Hunter Goodman from the Colorado Rockies. Otto Lopez or Xavier Edwards, please.
4: It is funny, though, for a Yankees fan. You do talk about Paul Skeens a lot. Mm-hmm. That's somebody that seems to be on the top of your list at all times.
0: He'll probably be a Dodger soon.
2: Everyone's going to be a Dodger soon. I mean, the prospects that the Dodgers traded to Milwaukee, to Detroit, to get Scooble, they're going to be Dodgers again at some point, right?
0: If they're good, yes. That's why if you're the Dodgers, it's like, first off, the biggest difference between the Dodgers and the Yankees right now, besides the willingness from your ownership to push all your chips into the middle, the Dodgers have a good farm system.
4: Mm-hmm.
0: The number one, arguably the number one farm system. It's either them or the Brewers, according to most people that care about this farm system stuff. The Yankees do not have a good farm system, and anybody worth a damn in the Yankees farm system, the Yankees think they're all the next second comings of Derek Jeter. So they don't trade them for anybody.
2: Yeah. Izzy, think about it, though, if you're a team like the Brewers.
4: Not a Monday.
2: But they always have, you know, they're having a great regular season once again. But why trade prospects away

0: for Scooble when you know, A, you can't sign Scooble in the offseason, and B, he's going to eventually be a Dodger anyway.
1: Especially when the rest of the sports world says, hey, nobody's beating the Dodgers anyway, why even bother? So it's just like, hey, yeah, I'm going to do this with the group that I already have that has this great record in the National League already, and I know one thing's for sure. If we do end up facing the Dodgers in the postseason, 95% of the country will be cheering for us and not for that team. And it feels like, you know, it's a good way to go about it.
0: But your larger point was a good one earlier when you were saying outside of the last 2 years, baseball is so random. Yes, the Dodgers have won back-to-back World Series. Yes, they are the favorites to win a third consecutive World Series. But baseball is funny where any team in a, you know, best of five, a best of seven, just about any team could beat the Dodgers in the playoffs. It's happened before. Or it could happen again. Unlikely, but it could happen.
2: So, Izzy, in this hypothetical Marlins-Dodgers playoff series, I think what you would get is a case like Major League when they were talking about potentially moving the team and the owner was rooting against the team. I think the owner of the Marlins, Bruce Sherman, would be rooting for the Dodgers to sweep this team and get the Marlins out of the playoffs as fast as possible. Because Bruce Sherman's looking at this saying, we need a salary cap in baseball. We need a salary cap in baseball more than I need a wild card or divisional round playoff win. I think he would be rooting for the Dodgers.
1: I mean, that's quite the conspiracy theory that, you know, everybody's in on this and they want the Dodgers to succeed so that everybody has a case for the salary cap. I just think this union has been so strong for so long that I don't even think the Dodgers' dominance is. And again, all it takes is one series loss for the Dodgers to them to be like, okay, now what are you complaining about?
0: Right. It's the strongest union out there. It really is. I mean, no one's going to cross the picket line. And they don't want a salary cap. And there's not going to be a salary cap in baseball. These guys have made so much money, they're fine sitting around for a year or two if they have to. I mean, I'm sure there's going to be no salary cap in Major League Baseball. Yes, Taylor.
2: But Scooble going to the Dodgers is exactly what the owners need in terms of a leverage chip to look at the public perception and be like, guys, look, the Dodgers are just going to get everybody and they're going to keep getting everybody until you put a salary cap. And then, Stu, what I think is going to happen is a who blinks first.
0: Oh, wow. Old-fashioned stare down, huh?
2: Yeah. Owners are the players. Who blinks first?
1: Mm-hmm. If they effectively sweep their way through a third straight championship, I think it's going to be the best possible case, but I just don't see it happening.
0: If you're the Dodgers, you probably have to lose one along the way, right? Just so you...
1: Just so you get to game seven.
0: If you care about the players union. I mean, that's all I'm saying.
2: When there is no baseball in 2027, we could look back at Saturday at 11:30 when Jeff Passan announced that Scooble trade to remind ourselves to thank the Tigers for why the only baseball we're watching this summer is banana ball.
1: You're being sarcastic, but I would thank him for it because I don't want to watch any baseball.
0: By the way, the Tigers who traded him away are 2.5 out of the wild card.
2: Hey. Yeah, they're getting hot.
3: How about that?
2: They could use a Scooble.
1: How about that?
3: Do they have time to trade him back or no?
0: No. The Dodgers will get him back somehow anyways. What is the Mount Rushmore today? Taylor is a 3-time champion of Mount Rushmore Mondays. He's the Michael Jordan of Mount Rushmore.
1: He's the LA Dodgers. He's got back-to-back.
0: Yes. What is today's Mount Rushmore, Taylor?
2: So the Mount Rushmore Monday is going to be athletes and movies. And just to limit the field a little, we're going to say no wrestlers.
1: Oh, thank God.
0: Wow. So no Thunderlips, huh?
2: And this, just for Dan Beyer.
0: He was great. I mean, Hogan was great. Yeah, go ahead.
2: This is for Dan Beyer. When we do the Mount Rushmore Monday, it's not the best athletes in the movies. It's the best roles that they played in said movies.
1: I mean, why does it really matter? Dan just does what he wants anyway.
4: Izzy's right. Yeah, you didn't have to say it, Taylor, but we're going to go with what I think. Thank you.
0: Dan, you have any thoughts on the Dodgers being bad for baseball?
4: Well, as a Brewers fan, I'm actually on the side of I think the Brewers should have acquired Scooble for the simple fact of you were swept by the Dodgers last year in the NLCS. The thing that you couldn't have happened was Scooble go to the Dodgers. And so for that reason alone, you know, at some point, I think Taylor said it, the Brewers have one of the best, if not the best farm system in baseball. Sometimes prospects work out. You got to roll the dice. And I think it was more important for the Brewers to not have Derek Scooble on the Dodgers than it would be to say, deal a prospect to Detroit and have them turn out to be a star. That was the biggest miss I thought of the weekend.
0: Well, here's the problem with baseball. The Brewers are perfectly fine making it to the NLCS every single year and getting swept by the Dodgers. That's a positive year, both with money, economy, and just as a team. Those are positives for the Brewers. They don't care if they win the World Series.
1: So they fixed baseball in terms of the rule of the sport, making it more watchable, but it becomes unwatchable when the Dodgers win everything?
0: Yeah.
1: Okay.
0: Yeah. Yep. Something like that. Yes. Well said, Izzy. What is the Mount Rushmore order today, Taylor? Ooh, have you decided an order yet?
2: One of Cena's movies.
0: The Seed Cena.
4: Golden Ticket's already been written down, by the way. Wow. Already all been right. written down.
0: All right.
1: Wow. Is there any athletes in the Willy Wonka movies?
0: No. All right. A Mount Rushmore Monday is coming up next.
5: Need an arm?
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18: 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Pandora was still trying to be kind of like radio in a way. 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Apple's 0.7, YouTube Music 0.7. 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
1: All right, Mike Elko, head coach at Texas A&M, going to join us in hour two. The weekend observations will also be in hour two, as will the 100 greatest baseball players of all time, according to a guy named Jake.
0: What an hour.
1: We have a Mount Rushmore Monday to get to coming up here in just a minute. But first, let's go out to Sherman Oaks. Our buddy Dan Beyer has a sports update.
2: Stu, getting closer and closer to the trade deadline. The Red Sox pulled off a deal with the Baltimore Orioles, acquiring catcher Adley Rutschman. In the deal, Baltimore will get three of the top five prospects in the Red Sox farm system. Trade that just went down involving the Brewers and Cardinals as Milwaukee acquired starter Dustin May and reliever Jojo Romero from St. Louis. Mets traded pitcher Luke Weaver to the Pittsburgh Pirates. The Cleveland Guardians got outfielder Joe Adele from the Angels. The Orioles, not only did they deal Rutschman to Boston, they sent outfielder Taylor Ward to the Seattle Mariners. Miami Marlins sent catcher Liam Hicks to the Tampa Bay Rays. Phillies were busy acquiring second baseman Luis Arraez in a trade with the Giants, with reliever Caleb Killian also headed to Philadelphia. Giants also dealt pitcher Robbie Ray to the San Diego Padres. I mentioned Adele leaving the Angels for Cleveland. Angels dealt two other players. Starter Jose Soriano goes to Toronto. And the Halos also sent reliever Brent Suter to the Atlanta Braves. The Athletic reports Rangers pitcher Jacob DeGrom declined to waive his no-trade clause. USC and Notre Dame will renew their rivalry in college football starting in 2030 as the schools agreed to a four-year deal. The first two games of that series will be played in week one. Now, one of the dominoes is that the Notre Dame-Indiana series that was set to take place in 2030 and 2031, that home-and-home has been canceled. Bears safety Kobe Bryant's going to miss 8 to 10 weeks after hyperextending his knee in practice today. ESPN says it's a bone bruise and a small fracture, but the injury will not require surgery. Niners wide receiver Mike Evans sat out practice today because of a quad strain. And Mauricio Pochettino has signed a contract extension, keeping him as the manager of the U.S. Men's National Soccer Team through the 2030 World Cup. Stu, back to you.
1: All right, thank you, Dan. Stay right there as the judge of all things Mount Rushmore Monday. I'm glad to have you back, by the way. It was Rob last week.
2: There will be no Odyssey talk in the next 15 minutes.
1: All right, good. Before we get to the Mount Rushmore, do we have an order yet, by the way, Taylor?
3: Yep, the draft order has been randomly decided. It's me picking first, Stu Gotts picking two, Mikey picking three, and then Izzy with the snake picks.
1: All right. Izzy, you mentioned during the first segment that baseball might be the worst sport to be traded in midseason.
4: Yeah.
1: Have you given that any more thoughts?
4: Yeah, I feel like it is by far the worst one because of how much time you spend in that clubhouse.
1: Right.
4: Right? You go in, and like, if you're Tarek Skubal, and you had the pick of everything in the Detroit Tigers locker room. You probably had it farthest away from the bathroom so nothing hits your nose improperly and just maybe have two, maybe even three lockers set up. Now you go to the Dodgers and you're going to spend 8 hours a day in this place. You have to make it your own space all over again.
1: Right.
4: And you're not going to get Shohei Ohtani's locker or anything like it. You're just going to have to settle for something else. It feels like the worst possible.
1: The clubhouse is a home away from home for most Major League Baseball players. Mm-hmm. And you're saying that Skubal runs the clubhouse in Detroit. He will not be running the clubhouse. The only way it gets better for Skubal is if he were traded to Anaheim.
4: Yes. Yes. Because never mind like you being the man in the clubhouse, but like you know all the factions, you know all the little cliques in your locker room. You know, what if you just get sat out in some area where you're just like, I don't speak this language. I have no idea what these guys are talking about. I hate it here.
5: So do you think there are three or four Tigers players right now duking it out as to who's going to get Skubal's spot?
3: The big man on campus?
4: That is a great question, yes. I believe that is the most important conversation happening in Detroit right now.
1: I would tell you who's getting it, but I can't name another Tiger. I mean, how about that?
3: Woods. I think it's Casey Mize right now.
1: You think, right?
5: Gleyber Torres.
3: Wow. I would kill for Gleyber Torres.
1: What?
3: I'm on the Yankees right now. Izzy, I think the easiest, I think actually baseball is the easiest to get traded to midseason. I think football is the toughest. Because if you ever try to learn a football playbook, trying to pick that up mid-season probably feels like you're drowning, where baseball, it's like, I pick up this baseball, I swing this baseball bat. Pretty easy adjustment. But the in terms of like learning the playbook and learning what you have to do and where you have to be.
1: A lot of studying.
3: Yeah football.
4: I would argue there's a good amount of, if you're changing leagues and you've only played, you know, the other a few teams in that league all season long and just like, well, I got to get ready for all these new big bats, all these new names in a lineup I haven't researched yet. I think there's a lot of that as well in baseball.
1: But it seems like your reasoning is just on how many more steps Skubal has to take to get to the bathroom.
3: Yeah, I mean, locker room clicks.
4: It's like changing homes, like with one day's notice. It's too much.
1: Right. He was in the master bedroom. I understand that. Now he's, you know, a couple of rooms down the hallway.
4: Yeah, he's probably out in the, like, you know, the pool house or something.
1: Yes, but he has a chance to win a World Series.
4: Okay. I care.
1: All right. Give me the imaging, please, for our Mount Rushmore Monday.
6: Hey, you there. Yeah, you. The guy with the spreadsheet pretending to work. Do you find yourself needing a pick-me-up as you're dragging in your cubicle to start the week? Are you ready to put the sports back in sports talk? Well then, you're in luck, because every Monday, we climb the mountain, we carve the legends, and we argue about things
7: you want answers.
8: I want the truth.
7: You can't handle the truth.
6: That absolutely do not matter and are completely subjective. This is Mount Rushmore Monday.
1: It is, and today's Mount Rushmore is athletes in movies. No wrestlers, though. Thanks. The order is Taylor, myself, Mikey A, and then Izzy. Dan is judging. Welcome back, Dan. We missed you. Always wrong.
9: It's great to be back.
1: Who did it last week? I forgot who did it.
9: I think it was Chris.
3: Chris.
1: He wasn't perfect.
4: It was far from perfect.
10: No, he wasn't.
3: I thought he was good.
4: Really? Because he was explaining why Jaylen Brown made my list fourth, but you were the one who actually had Jaylen Brown, and yet you still won.
3: And then when he realized that, he said, oh, wow, Taylor, actually, that was a great pick. And he said, Taylor first.
9: The thing as a judge that you guys don't realize is that it's great when one person likes you and three other people despise you at the end. Like, at the beginning, everybody's on your side. Then at the end, 75% of the people hate you for what you've just said.
1: Well, just know this, Dan. I love you.
9: Oh, okay? Thank you.
1: Win
9: thank
1: or lose, you. I don't like you. I love you, okay?
4: You're all right.
5: The only time I've been upset with Dan Beyer is when Izzy won, and that's just because you got to keep the bit going.
4: Nope. I am Moonlight Graham, after all.
1: All right, Taylor, kick off the proceedings here.
3: So I'm looking at my big board right now. I have a clear top three, and it just comes down to personal preference, where you want to go.
1: Right.
4: Okay.
3: So with my first pick, he played in just 8 games in the 1970s for the Raiders. But then he had an acting career. Carl Weathers and Rocky.
4: Man, that's what a great pick. One. That's definitely on my top tier.
1: Izzy, I don't want you to see the rest of my list, but look at the top of my list, okay?
4: Yep, I see Mr. Carl Weathers.
1: Carl Weathers.
4: I would put him as my number one pick just off of his Arrested Development performance.
1: Yes.
5: Man. You got yourself a suit going.
1: This is a difficult spot, number two.
3: Really? I have this as an easy pick for you.
1: Really? Man, it's tough. I have three that I'm thinking about here. All right, I'm going to take, he had a Hall of Fame career, perhaps, you know, a top five, top 10 NBA player of all time. Certainly top 10. Some people would say top five. Kareem Abdul-Jabbar as a pilot in Airplane is almost as good as it gets. Seriously.
4: Yeah. It was a great, he was great. The movie was great. I'm not going to criticize your pick.
1: Okay.
4: I promise I won't.
1: Thank you. I feel like you want to, though. If you had the second pick, what were you taking?
4: I'm not telling you.
1: Come on. That's the fun part of the game. Did I take yours, Taylor?
3: That was one of my big three.
1: Okay.
3: And right. I think Mikey is going to pick the third of the big three.
1: All right.
5: I don't think so.
1: All right.
5: I was counting on one of those coming back to me.
1: Okay.
5: So I'm going to panic pick here. And I am going to take... Does the British national diving team count?
4: there's a couple of, like, actors who had a small athletic career, very brief. And there's one that I'm going to throw out there, but it's not going to be my pick.
1: He just said no wrestlers. You're good. I mean...
4: I think you're good.
5: British national diving team count, Taylor?
4: Is that a professional athlete?
3: If he wants to. Mm.
5: All right, give me Jason Statham.
4: I knew it.
3: I think that's a terrible pick.
5: I know you do.
4: Oh, man. That leaves me with, I think, my two of my top four. The problem is one of them's a murderer. Oh, wait. Not guilty. Sorry. All right, then I'm taking him. I'm going to go with O.J. Simpson.
1: Yeah. It's a good pick.
4: Then I'm going to go with the guy.
3: What movie?
1: Naked Gun.
4: Naked Gun.
1: Okay. Yeah, O.J. was great. O.J. was a great actor. He really was. Yes.
4: I'm going to go with Bob Uecker.
1: Wow.
3: No.
1: Major League.
4: Yeah, that's an upset for you.
3: My God. I penciled in Bob Uecker for my 8th pick.
4: There you go.
1: I'm running out of stuff.
4: Number 5 pick.
1: Oh, wow. All right, back to Mikey A.
5: All right, with my 2nd pick, I am going to go with Mike Tyson in The Hangover.
1: Damn it.
3: That's a great pick.
1: Damn it. Man. I'm not an athlete.
4: That's okay.
1: No, I'm good.
4: Who was a bigger star in that movie, Mike Tyson or the Tiger?
1: Put it on the poll, Taylor.
4: That was the same movie, right?
3: Yeah.
1: Yes.
5: And don't mention what movie. Just say in that movie.
1: Oh, boy. All right, I'm going to go... This guy won 4 Super Bowls as a quarterback for the Steelers. I'm going Terry Bradshaw in Cannonball Run.
4: Okay.
1: Yeah.
5: Wow.
4: Is that 70s or 80s?
1: I believe the movie was early 80s.
4: Yeah.
1: The Super Bowls were in the 70s and 80s, I believe. Not sure.
3: So I have back-to-back picks right here.
1: Mm-hmm. Damn it.
3: I had a big 3.
1: I left them on.
3: It was Carl Weathers. It was Kareem Abdul-Jabbar.
1: Damn it.
3: And I am shocked that this pick came back to me at 8.
1: Yeah.
3: Michael Jordan in Space Jam.
1: Oh, I can't believe it.
5: Yeah.
3: I penciled in Stu Gotts drafted Michael Jordan.
4: Yeah. I thought so, too.
5: I thought he was, too.
4: And then when you talked about the actual performance is what matters, I was like, okay, I can skip Jordan.
1: I was going to give Taylor my next 10 number one picks on a Mount Rushmore Monday for today's number one pick, and I decided not to do it.
4: Jeez. So that's pick number 1 for you, Taylor. Yep. What else you got?
3: My snake draft pick. This is a personal one for me just because his role in the movie makes me laugh every time. Derek Jeter and the Other Guys. You shot Derek Jeter is every time I say the line, you shot Derek Jeter, it makes me laugh.
4: Mm-hmm. All right. I don't think Taylor's repeating.
3: Sorry, 3 guy eating. I think I have a monster board right now.
5: 4 peating. 4 peating.
1: I got to think here for a second. It's not a thing about a Thursday.
4: Right.
1: Can't use wrestlers.
9: Well, I can take this time to tell you that the golden ticket has been used. The golden ticket has been selected.
3: It was Uecker.
4: No spoilers.
9: There is a silver ticket that's still available.
4: Okay, now you're just making up rules.
9: And what is that? I had the silver ticket last time, but it adds incentive.
1: I have to just because it's the only name that I wrote down that's still there for me to take. I'm going to go Ray Allen. He got game.
5: Oh, Ray man.
3: Jesus Shuttleworth.
4: That was my next pick. I'm very angry about
3: Great
4: that.
3: Great pick, Stu.
1: Thank you. I appreciate it. Thank you for the validation. You're a 3-time champ.
3: Thank you.
1: Yeah.
3: Well, more than that.
1: Yeah.
3: Really? Repeat champ.
5: Oh, man. You know what, Taylor? I'm going to go your route here, and I'm just going to stay true to me. I'm going to take a guy in a role that every time I watch it, I laugh. Every time I watch it, I enjoy it. I'm not going to take the easy one here. I'm going to take Cam Neely in Dumb and Dumber.
1: So good. So good. Excellent pick.
3: Now, I know who Cam Neely is, but Ricardo doesn't, if you could explain to him.
4: He's a hockey player.
5: He's Seabass in Dumb and Dumber.
1: Yes.
4: A very good hockey player, not just some
1: guy. Hall of Fame hockey player.
4: Hall of very good. All right. Are these my last 2 picks?
3: Correct.
4: All right. I'm torn on my final pick, but my 3rd pick is coming straight out of my childhood. It is going to be from the Police Academy movies, Bubba Smith. Former NFL player.
5: That's who I was going to pick.
4: Bubba Smith.
1: It's a great one. I was thinking about it.
4: And now here's where I'm torn on the last one, because there's one, I would say, actor who definitely had a professional, I wouldn't say sports, but he had a professional athletic career. But I don't think I can pick him because I think it's cheating.
1: Okay.
4: So I'm going to make my pick, and then because he is I'm telling you, this dude can act. This dude is hilarious, and he can probably play some serious roles, too. Marshawn Lynch. Marshawn Lynch. Let's go with bottoms, but Marshawn Lynch is my 4th pick.
3: Terrible pick.
4: Really?
3: Yeah.
4: So if I would have gone
3: with... I've never even heard of
4: him. I would have gone with Arnold Schwarzenegger, would you have told me that that's unfair because he's a bodybuilder?
1: Yeah, probably.
5: Yeah. He's not a great actor.
4: I mean, you guys don't
9: see Marshawn Lynch.
3: Yeah, very limited. good fake, right. Mikey.
4: I never win anyway, so I'm just picking the people out.
5: All right, I have to ask Dan Beyer at this moment. Dan Beyer, without giving away too much, do I have a shot at winning?
3: What is that question?
8: You can't do that.
10: I got to know. I got to know. Because
3: Dan listen, Byer, don't answer that question. Plead the fifth, Dan Byer.
4: Tell him he's got a 25% chance to win.
10: See, that's not fair. All right.
9: I cannot reveal my judging scores at this point.
10: Then I am going to take Terry Crews.
4: White,
10: in what?
4: White girls?
3: White chicks?
10: Terry
3: white
10: Crews girls. In everything.
3: Well, you have Crews to pick the movie.
10: White chicks? Okay, then I'll take white chicks.
9: All right.
3: Mikey, if you want me to answer Dan Byer's question for you, I think you already lost with Jason Statham.
10: That's fine. Stu Gatz, you know who I was going to take?
8: Who?
10: Mojo in G.I. Joe.
8: Oh, wow. Glad you did it.
10: Mojo Rawley.
8: Yep.
1: I'm thinking about Roger Clemens and Kingpin, but he was, I don't know if he was very good in that. Marino stunk in What About Mary? I mean, yeah. Just stiff as a board.
4: He was in Ace Ventura. Brett Favre.
1: Brett Favre.
4: I've never heard of the movie What About Mary. Is that like a sequel?
3: People have described Brett Favre as stiff, though.
11: What the hell is Brett Favre doing here?
1: I'm going to go, I'm going to take Wilt Chamberlain in Conan the Destroyer.
4: Okay.
1: Yeah, he was great. Wow. He was great. Perfectly casted. Wilt was great in that movie. Not good. Great. Deserved an Oscar. Rob. Wow.
4: Yeah. Conan the Destroyer featuring Wilt Chamberlain.
1: Oh, it was so good, isn't it?
4: Hmm.
1: Yeah.
3: Wow, where do I go here for my last pick?
1: Yeah. Can I pick again? Can I get rid of that pick before you make your next pick? How does that work?
3: I can hear your

0: self-consciousness about that pick. Yeah, he hated that pick. The judge. The card's been turned in already.
1: I'll take Clemens and Kingpin. I mean.
0: You know what? I'll let you have Clemens and Kingpin.
1: Thank you.
2: So it's either Wilt or Clemens.
1: It'd be great if Wilt was the golden ticket.
2: So on the Mount Rushmore, half of Wilt's face, half of Roger Clemens' face.
1: Yes, I have Wilt Clemens.
3: It's a weird picture.
0: My last pick
4: Roger
0: here.
4: Chamberlain.
0: I'm going to stay with the trend of picking movies that mean something to me and have a special place to me.
1: Right, The Rocket.
0: I am going... Nah, I don't really like Roger Clemens, if we're being honest.
1: Yeah, I was just making a joke. Anyway, go ahead.
0: I'm going Mike Ditka in Kicking and Screaming.
1: That's great.
0: Great role.
2: It's real. Never seen it.
0: Oh, Izzy.
1: All right.
0: You're missing out.
1: All right, Dan.
5: All right, yeah. We'll make this quick. Taylor, you're fourth. Just right off
0: that
5: the bat.
0: That can't
5: Taylor
0: be right.
5: Is fourth.
1: Good.
0: I'll tell you, perfect.
5: This was a two-person race, obviously, when it started. And then the curveball of Marshawn Lynch in Conan the Destroyer really kind of turned an angle. And Mikey's coming out of nowhere. He was right. He wasn't last after Jason Statham. But Tyson in the Hangover, the Cam Neely pick. But it ultimately came down to Stu and Izzy. And one of you did pick the golden ticket. And that would be Stu Gatz. And the winner of today's Mount Rushmore is Stu Gatz because he took Kareem in Airplane. Yeah. That is the deciding factor. I think Izzy's lineup is strong. I think they both kind of whiffed on number four, but ultimately the golden ticket wins it for Stu.
2: No, I think there's a bias toward old movies here because Marshawn Lynch is, I mean, almost anything he's in is an absolute banger of a performance.
1: 877.
3: I think going forward, the golden ticket should be something that gets drafted later because, I mean, I would have taken Kareem Abdul-Jabbar in the first round.
5: Well, Favre in Something About Mary was the silver ticket, but 3 minutes ago, you didn't want the silver ticket, Mikey. So let's pick a side. You know, we're trying to mix it up here for everybody.
1: No. Yes. I thought we were trying to break quickly. 877-99 on Fox. We're back right after this.
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24: 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It's a graphic representation of how close humanity is to self-inflicted disaster.
23: They moved the second hand on the clock forward to 89 seconds to midnight, which means it's the closest that clock has ever been to midnight since they started.
24: In 1947, when the U.S. and Russia were starting the Cold War, it was 7 minutes to midnight. We're now less than 2 minutes away from midnight. The furthest away it was from midnight was 1991, after the Soviet Union dissolved. It was all the way back from 17 minutes to midnight.
23: I think it's a valuable thing because it just raises awareness every year with people. 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
1: Izzy, during the break, wrote down on a piece of paper 8/3, the date, and said, guess whose day it is? And I could have guessed till the end of time and never would have gotten it right. And then he revealed to me that it's Bam Adebayo's day.
0: That's because you're a Knicks fan and you don't celebrate the day that he scored 83 points, which we both celebrate on the day that he scored it and on August 3rd.
1: Well, I know it got me thinking that maybe, perhaps, I like the idea that 2-3, okay, February 3rd should be Michael Jordan day. How about that?
0: Huh? What was his career high? Maybe that whatever the day that is should be. 6-9?
2: What happened to Heat fans, man? Yeah. They used to celebrate titles, and now they're celebrating a day that Bam Adebayo scored 83 points.
0: Second highest total ever. Something to celebrate.
1: We'll get to who won the trade in a second. Taylor has a Paul Skeens stat that is going to make us panic. Is that the deal here?
2: Yeah, I think people are going to be worried about Paul Skeens after they hear the stat, because he had another underwhelming start this past weekend. In July, he's made 6 starts with a 6.25 ERA. Not the stat, actually, but Paul Skeens threw more 98-plus mile-per-hour pitches in his first 3 MLB starts than he has in 23 starts this season.
0: You think about Paul Skeens a lot. I'm just saying.
2: Yeah. Every time Paul Skeens pitches, it's a chance for my Cam Schlittler take to age even better.
1: Yes.
2: And Cam Schlittler is going one direction, Paul Skeens is going another direction, and I'll let you guess whose direction is going in the right way.
0: So it's not because you love Skeens, it's just because you're petty like that, and you want your prediction to be true.
2: Correct.
1: Right. The direction Skeens is going is west to the Dodgers eventually.
2: Once he goes to the Dodgers,
1: right,
2: he'll be throwing like 105 again.
1: He'll be the number 5 starter there, too. Yeah, and a couple of steps further away from the bathroom.
2: Yeah, you don't waste 100-mile-per-hour pitches in Pittsburgh.
0: Or closer to the bathroom, depending on what you want. Stugatz wants to be really close to the bathroom because he's got some parasites going on. Yes. I'd like to be far away from the bathroom for the exact same reason.
1: It is deadline day, so Iowa Sam, please give me the music for who won the trade.
0: Is that a HIPAA violation when I just said that you got the parasites going on?
3: I have no idea.
2: Welcome in, everybody, to Who
4: Won the Trade.
2: On deadline day. Wow, this is a special one.
1: Special, yeah.
2: Our contestant today is Board Op Ricardo. Ricardo watches all 162 Marlins games.
1: Yeah.
2: We're not sure if he deserves a prize or a therapist.
1: Yeah. Both. The prize should be a therapist.
0: Yes, exactly. Yes.
2: So, Ricardo, the Marlins traded catcher DH first baseman Liam Hicks to the Rays for 3 prospects, infielder Braden Taylor, right-handed pitcher Jacob Kisting, and shortstop Adrian Santana, the 16th, 26th, and 27th best players in the Rays farm system. So, Ricardo,
4: who won
5: the trade?
6: The Tampa Bay Rays.
1: Wow.
2: Definitive.
0: Efficient.
1: That's all you have, huh? Yeah, just the Rays.
0: Yeah. Because they got your guy?
6: No, they got my guy. Yeah, one thing. And then another thing, we just got 3 prospects. Who knows how they're going to be? We know how Liam Hicks performs in the major leagues, and they need him down the stretch against those Yankees.
2: Mm-hmm. You said about the prospects, we don't know how they'll be. We do know if they're good, they'll be Yankees or Dodgers eventually.
0: For sure.
6: That's true.
1: Yes. Well, Dodgers, most likely.
2: Yeah. Brian Cashman's sitting on his hands right now. This trade deadline. Brian Cashman woke up today. He doesn't even know today's the trade deadline.
1: Put it on the poll, Taylor. Does Brian Cashman know today is the trade deadline?
0: Is this what New York radio sounds like every day?
2: Oh. Yes. Izzy, the reason they get 20 shares is because people like me just want to call in and tell them, go get Otto Lopez.
1: Yes. No, if that were a topic, Taylor would be delighted. Does Brian Cashman know today is deadline day? And people would call in for hours, days. Do we have another trade or that's it?
2: No, that was the only trade we had.
0: Oh, wow.
2: Maybe we could play this game if Brian Cashman makes a trade, but.
0: How'd you think of your debut in the game, Ricardo?
6: I think it went well.
0: Yeah. All right. I think you said 3 words. Tampa Bay Rays.
6: I followed it up with a little bit of analysis.
1: That concludes today's game of Who Won
4: the Trade.
2: Trade.
1: Weekend observations, Doug.
3: Trade. We are Fox Sports.
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25: 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What you need to know.
1: Baseball's trade deadline comes up at 6 o'clock Eastern time tonight.
0: There have been some deals today. The Boston Red Sox acquiring Orioles catcher Adley Rutschman in a deal that sends three of the top five prospects in the Red Sox farm system to Baltimore. The Orioles also sent outfielder Taylor Ward to the Mariners for three pitchers. The Angels were busy. They traded outfielder Joe Adele to the Guardians, sent reliever Brent Suter to the Braves, and starter Jose Soriano is now a member of the Toronto Blue Jays. The Marlins sent catcher Liam Hicks to the Tampa Bay Rays. Brewers got pitcher Dustin May and reliever Jojo Romero from the Cardinals. Mets sent pitcher Luke Weaver to the Pirates, while the Phillies acquired second baseman Luis Arraez in a trade with the Giants. As part of the deal, Bryce Harper is now going to move back to the outfield for Philadelphia. Giants also dealt pitcher Robbie Ray to the Padres. USC and Notre Dame will renew their college football rivalry in 2030, signing a four-year deal. I'm Dan Beyer.
2: Portions of the show are recorded. You want winners? He went 0-for-14 picking bowl games.
1: God bless football.
2: You want hot takes? He said Patrick Mahomes would be a disaster.
1: Really?
2: You want baseball news? He doesn't even know who Kyle Tucker is.
1: Oh, okay.
2: In his personal record book, Kevin Durant hasn't won a ring yet.
1: I'm just telling you that's what he's doing.
2: You're listening to the man who made falling upwards an art form.
1: It's crazy.
2: This is Stu Gotts and Company, live.
3: Job, holding items for the mob.
1: Izzy, are you ready here for the week 10 observations?
4: Never been more ready to see what you made out of this weekend.
1: That was a dead weekend. Oh, boy. Izzy! It's the game you think you want until you get it. But admittedly, I'll take anything at this point. This Thursday, it's Panthers. It's Cardinals in the Hall of Fame game. And Izzy, just like that, make no mistake about it, football is back.
4: I wish that didn't count.
1: I'm not certain I'd watch that during the regular season.
4: Seriously. Definitely not.
1: Yeah. Speaking of back, Deebo Samuel in San Francisco. Deebo Samuel will also play running back and return kicks.
4: Wow.
1: You know what Deebo Samuel does, Izzy?
4: A little bit of everything.
1: Wow, look at you. Do you know what the S in Samuel stands for?
4: Soon to be injured.
1: Swiss Army knife.
4: Okay. I thought because it was all the San Francisco 49ers are getting hurt. This guy's going to do more than everybody else, and he's supposed to stay healthy?
1: Yeah.
4: Good luck, Deebo.
1: Yeah, you're one for two,
5: both
1: though.
5: Right.
1: I mean, you're better at this than softball.
4: I'm so much better. Moonlight Graham.
1: I woke up Abby when I got the notification that the Dodgers traded for Tariq Skubal. She asked me who Tariq Skubal was and told me to go back to bed.
4: You didn't wake her up.
5: Tariq Skubal.
1: I don't care. Tariq, Tariq, tomato, tomato.
4: Skubal dooby doo.
1: You know what the T in Tariq stands for? Tomato, tomato. I was upset with myself for having my notifications on.
4: Yeah, I do not have that.
1: I don't know how to do it, though.
4: I got you.
1: I was going to call Taylor.
4: I'm sorry, Taylor.
1: You know what the T in Tariq Skubal stands for?
4: No.
1: It stands for the Dodgers are bad for baseball.
4: That was the theme of the weekend.
1: Yep. You can't spell BS without the B and the S in Skubal. The S in Skubal stands for Shohei Ohtani is now their fourth best starter.
5: Our rotation is ridiculous.
4: It was already the greatest rotation ever.
5: They're easing him back into the rotation.
1: The Dodgers built a super team, and their fans couldn't even be bothered to show up for Sunday Night Baseball. They don't deserve this team.
4: Really?
5: Looked like a Marlins game in the outfield.
1: It was pretty bad.
5: Yeah.
1: Yeah.
5: Ricardo didn't like that. I just called the Marlins out for that.
1: Jesus Christ.
4: It's true, though.
5: Known for great attendance, the Marlins.
1: Taylor, put it on the poll. Does LA deserve this team? I'm with you. They don't. They were playing the Red Sox last night. Red Sox Dodgers. The rare World Series preview. Excuse me.
4: Preview
1: in early August. Stash this away in the something to ponder file.
4: What is a preview when you
1: I don't know.
4: Prepare on when you're gonna where you're gonna pee?
1: Yes. When he goes into the Hall of Fame, is Mookie Betts a Dodger or a Red Sox? No need to discuss now. Just stash it away for a rainy day.
4: Okay.
1: You want to discuss it now.
4: I do.
1: You tell.
4: I do. I feel like he's got to be a Red Sox because with the Dodgers, he's just a guy.
1: Yeah.
4: But with the Red Sox, he was their guy.
1: Mm-hmm. Izzy.
4: Yeah.
1: I'll discuss it another day.
4: Okay.
1: Don't look now, but the Dodgers have lost three straight. Some would say they're getting Scooble at just the right time. Tarek Scooble, if you win a World Series this year on the Dodgers, got some news for you. It won't count as a World Series championship in my personal record book.
4: Is that why he was crying?
1: Yep.
4: Oh, okay.
1: Stugatzbook.com. Fake tears.
5: Bad for his legacy. Terrible. Especially after that World Baseball Classic showing.
1: Yeah.
4: Crocodile tears, some would say.
1: Tarek Skubal. Thank you for the correction, Taylor. I'd still be saying Tariq. Do it on the Tigers. And then do it for Team USA in the World Baseball Classic.
4: Seriously.
1: Tigers top prospect, Max Clark, batting 500 and sweeping the A's in his first series in the bigs. You know what the M in Max Clark stands for, Izzy?
4: Major leaguer?
1: Man, you're going to look great in a Dodger uniform in 5 years.
4: All somebody has to do is beat them in the playoffs and everybody will shut up.
1: Right. I mean, that happened up until 2 years ago.
4: Mm-hmm.
5: I think the owners are rooting for the Dodgers to win.
4: Whose owners?
5: Every owner.
4: So they can yeah. argue for a salary cap?
5: Exactly.
1: You have the Yankees owners rooting for the Dodgers to win, do you?
5: The Steinbrenners would rather lose the battle but win the war right now.
1: Okay. Hey, Spider-Man, brand

0: Yes. You feel bad now, Taylor?
1: No, I still don't like him, really.
0: Okay. Put it on the poll. If you looked up pompous and pretentious in the dictionary, would you see Ken Rosenthal in his bow tie?
2: I'd have a hard time figuring out how to spell those words.
0: Well, if you do, then I have no shot.
2: Yeah.
0: Yeah.
2: Just look for Ken Rosenthal's picture. You'll see it.
0: If you looked up attention whore in the dictionary, whoa, you'd see a picture of Marlin's man.
1: That I'm with you.
2: Nobody's ever had that much money and just wants to wear an orange shirt everywhere.
0: What do you mean you're with me on that one? They're both yours.
2: Yeah, they're mine. They're called the wee can observations for a reason. We do them.
0: I like Ken Rosenthal. Taylor's right. I hate to admit this, but when I turn on a baseball game and I see Marlins man, it ruins my night.
2: Yeah.
0: Something about that stupid visor.
2: Something about the fact it never really has to do with the Marlins anymore. It's just, he's at some game.
0: It's about him. Tension whore. Dictionary. Marlins man.
2: Mike McCarthy just sat down to do an interview on Pat McAfee in the same exact spot that TJ Watt's sweaty behind was just sitting in.
0: Yeah.
2: And there's no way that he didn't just get soaked when he sat there.
0: He doesn't care. He's a football
2: coach.
0: It's
2: gross.
0: Yes. Football season. Congratulations to the creators of The Big Bang Theory for doing the impossible and making a show less funny than The Big Bang Theory.
2: I never watched that show.
0: Don't.
2: Okay.
0: I've always said, if you could take the 12th most popular person on a show and give him his own HBO Max series, you do it.
2: Is that what happened?
1: Yeah, the guy who owned the comic book store, Stewart.
2: What?
1: Stewart Fails to Save the Universe is the new show on
0: Max. The greatest parlay in the history of parlays. Go ahead, Mikey.
3: I don't hate The Big Bang Theory. I tried that show. Yikes. It's bad.
1: Even Stewart is wondering how he got a show.
2: We're running out of actors.
0: You want to pay me? You're right. Diamondbacks attempting a bunt to break up a perfect game in the sixth inning. Bush League. You know what the B in bunting stands for, Izzy?
2: Bush League.
0: Yes.
2: 2 for 3. Hall of Famer.
0: You can make the argument there isn't a what? What happened there? There isn't a bigger nothing burger in all of sports than the benches clearing in baseball. Had a stroke there. Mini one.
1: It was during a rain delay, too.
0: Yeah.
1: The bullpen was running out, and they were, like, having to avoid the tarp coming on the field.
2: I had a burger the other day. It was, like, that 93.7, you know, lean ground beef.
0: Yeah.
2: And I said to myself as I was eating it, this is actually a nothing burger.
0: Did you?
2: Because it tastes like nothing.
0: The Texans front seven, adding Jadeveon Clowney. You know what they say, Izzy? The rich get richer. You know what I say?
2: What's that?
0: You can never have enough pass rushers. Clowney.
2: The rich get rushers.
0: Making a lot of money off that YouTube video.
2: Off that one hit in college.
0: If I'm Aaron Donald, I'm not going to the Rams. I'm going to the Texans and that defense. I mean, but how about the offense? It's my own observation. I'm arguing with myself.
1: Hold defense on. Wins championships.
0: Yes.
2: I got to move to Houston, though.
0: If that were the case, Houston would have won it a year ago, no?
1: If you're like LeBron, though, I'm sure he could just live in Dallas.
2: True.
0: Yeah. Tip of the cap to Austin Wells for wearing special-themed catcher's gear on the anniversary of Thurman Munson's passing. Tugboat. Gave me goosebumps. It did.
2: That the only good thing Austin Wells has done this season?
0: Well, he handles the pitching staff well.
1: Yeah, he's great at framing.
3: Frame's a good pitch. Frame's a good pitch.
1: To be fair to Austin Wells, nobody's better at framing a baseball than him. Just unfortunate that nobody is worse at hitting a baseball than right. him, too.
2: But framing, yeah. Less important with yes. ABS, correct?
0: Yes. With all that being said, Taylor, you're praying the Yankees get a new catcher today, right?
1: Yeah.
0: Yeah. Okay. The Hall of Fame should be embarrassed that Thurman Munson isn't in Cooperstown. It's true.
2: Okay.
0: He won a couple MVPs, I believe.
2: Really?
0: I think so. I'm not sure. We'll have to look it up. Maybe one?
1: Definitely one.
0: Definitely.

0: who won. Maybe I was thinking of Roy Campanella. He won three. I don't know. Dodgers ruined baseball.
1: Veterans Committee, can they get him in still?
2: No. So he's a seven-time All-Star, one MVP in 76, two-time World Series champion.
1: Yeah, that would be it. That's a resume of a Hall of Famer.
0: At the catcher position? I forgot it was already August until I looked at the NL wild card standings and saw that the Marlins are a game back.
1: They're still in the mix, baby.
0: They're always in the mix.
1: They lose 12 in a row and then win six of their last seven, so that makes them, what, 6-13 over a stretch? It's not that bad.
0: I've never been more sure of anything than Freddy Peralta becoming a really good pitcher again. The second he leaves the Mets, I hate them. Orioles have an outfielder named Dylan Beavers. Top five athletes named after a rodent. Ridiculous. Number five, Dylan Beavers. Number four, Pat Riley. Pat the Rat. Number three, Squirrel White.
2: Good receiver on FSU.
0: He is. It's Scoot.
1: Wow. Beaver's a rodent. I had no idea.
2: If your name is Squirrel, you have to be able to scoot, though.
0: You have to. That's what squirrels do. Yes.
2: Put that on the poll. If your name is Squirrel, do you have to scoot?
0: You have to.
1: Probably have big cheeks, too.
0: Waste of a name if you can't scoot. I mean.
3: No, you have to look at your child before you name them and go, this kid's going to run. We can name him Squirrel.
0: Right. What if he can't run, though? I mean.
3: Then you did something wrong.
0: He's stuck with the name Squirrel.
1: Oh, that's Florence Pugh.
0: Number two, Doug Martin.
1: That's right. What was he? The
0: muscle hamster.
1: The muscle hamster.
3: Muscle hamster.
1: The strangest nickname ever.
0: And number one, Damon Stoudamire. Mighty Mouse.
1: Mighty Mouse. Man, it took me a while.
0: Here come the Astros.
1: That is my update on Major League Baseball every single week. Here come the blank. That's all I need. That's all I know. Any given week.
0: When I saw the Yankees traded for Luis Garcia Jr., I texted Taylor and Mikey, congratulations. Who the hell is that? Speaking of hell, Art Briles. Is he? Those are the weekend observations.
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0: Mike Elko, the head coach at Texas A&M, is going to join us in just a minute. But first, we go to Sherman Oaks. Dan Beyer has a sports update.
1: Stu, trade deadline comes up at 6 o'clock Eastern time, and one of the deals that just went down a little while ago happened between the Blue Jays and Astros as Houston acquired outfielder Dalton Varsho from Toronto. The Red Sox are getting Orioles catcher Adley Rutschman in a deal, while Baltimore also sent outfielder Taylor Ward to the Mariners. The Angels sent Joe Adell to Cleveland, reliever Brent Suter to the Braves, and starter Jose Soriano to Toronto, and three deals done by the Halos today. Brewers acquired starter Dustin May and reliever Jojo Romero from the Cardinals. The Marlins sent catcher Liam Hicks to the Tampa Bay Rays, while the Phillies acquired second baseman Luis Arraez in a trade with the Giants. Also notable in that deal, Bryce Harper will now move back to the outfield after playing first base to make room for Arraez in the Phillies infield. Giants also dealt pitcher Robbie Ray to the San Diego Padres today. Eagles wide receiver A.J. Brown told the NFL Network he dislocated his thumb in practice but was able to return to the workout. Bears safety Kobe Bryant's going to miss 8 to 10 weeks after he hyperextended his knee in practice today. That timetable courtesy of ESPN. 49ers wide receiver Mike Evans sat out practice because of a quad strain. In college football, USC and Notre Dame will renew their rivalry starting in 2030 as the schools agreed to a new four-year deal to play the game. The first two games of the series will be played in week one, with the following two to be played in the first 3 weeks of the season. One of the domino effects of that, a home-and-home series between Notre Dame and Indiana for 2030 and 2031 has been canceled. Stu, back to you.
0: It is great to see our friend Mike Elko. He is with us on behalf of Texas A&M football. Coach, we normally get these sponsored pitches where, you know, people come on, they pitch a product. You're not pitching a product. Tell us about the important work you're doing with Texas A&M football.
2: Yeah, no, I think we're pitching Texas A&M football and everything that it's about and everything that it stands for. And so it's always great to get on with you guys and get the opportunity to talk about the program. I know football season's around the corner. When I get the reach out from your show that it's time to get on the air.
0: Yes. We were saying right before you came on, we're like, oh, Coach Elko's coming on. Football season has started. Yes.
2: There's no doubt. There's no doubt.
0: But baseball season is going on right now. And before we get to the football, you are Yankee fan, and I am wondering how you experienced the Dodgers getting Tariq Skubal.
2: Yeah, I focus on what we're doing, and so I'm focused on what the Yankees are going to do today. And so my reaction based on the trade deadline is going to have everything to do with what Cashman pulls off today.
0: Right.
2: Not that I'm in any place to be critical of him, but I'm hoping we can get a catcher in there and a big righty bat behind it. So
0: you don't think, hey, the Dodgers are bad for baseball? No, because you used to be the Dodgers, right? I mean, you are the Dodgers still.
2: Listen, it is what it is. I think in this day and age, you know, they're going to try to figure out how to create a cap and create some type of level playing field. But, you know, for years, the Yankees proved that you could spend a lot of money the wrong way and not win anything. And so I don't think it's just about spending. I think you got to give credit to the Dodgers for who they're spending it on and what they're doing.
0: We were talking, and you and I have known each other for a while, my daughter and your son, Mike Elko Jr., very good friends. By the way, you missed the second National championship, Coach, but you know, I know you're busy.
2: I did. I caught the first one, though. I'd be hard pressed for you to find somebody else who was in person at the first championship that your daughter won in college. And yes. So I'm not sure. That was a rainy afternoon, and so I sat through the rain watching that happen. And so go find someone else who did that.
0: No one else. My dad even got out of the rain. He couldn't handle it anymore. But you were talking about your kids applying to college and how football impacts what colleges they apply to. In what way? Like, can you explain that to us?
2: Yeah, it's crazy. And so my second son went through the application process a couple of years ago, and as he comes to me and I'm like, hey, put a list together, and he brings this list in, and it's literally like the top 10 football programs in America. And I'm like, why these schools? And it's like, oh, I don't know, I think they'd be cool. And you start mentioning like other ones, and if they're not in like these national football games that you see every week, like there's just no interest. I'm like, all right, well, he's just a kid and he's a boy. And so now my daughter's going through the process, and I'm literally having the same conversation with her, and I'm pointing out all of these good schools that I'm aware of, that I know, good academic schools, good communities. But it is a straight line, SEC, ACC, like I got to have great Saturdays for football. And it's like, okay, so even my daughter's locked in on this.
0: Are either interested in Texas A&M? I mean,
2: I think they both would have a ton of interest in Texas A&M. I think my wife and I and our kids have kind of decided to let them go out of here. And I don't know that being in college as an 18-year-old where your dad is the head football coach is the right move. And so we've kind of encouraged them to go out on their own and kind of find their own space.
1: Okay.
3: But are we allowing them to go to an SEC school? Or is it like you need to go to the Big Ten, the Big 12?
2: Oh, my son's in Georgia. So Kirby uses that against me in recruiting. All the time. You know, it is what it is.
0: Is Texas on the list for both of them? I mean,
2: That's off limits. We draw a couple. There's only a handful of lines we draw in the household relative to my job. But yeah, that would be one. That's and I think even from their perspective, it's off limits.
0: Wait, so this is interesting because if they were doing this a couple of years ago, Indiana would not be on their list. Is Indiana on both their lists?
2: No.
0: Okay.
2: No. I don't think they've quite elevated. I don't think it's about performance on the field as much as it's about atmosphere and, you know, what it looks like on game day. So with all due respect to the Indiana program, I'm not sure that game day has quite got into the scope of some of the other colleges that are a little bit more passionate about football.
0: I've been reading a lot about what people think about your team this season, and a lot of people feel like this is the best roster you've ever had. Do you agree with that?
2: Yeah, it should be. I mean, I think if we're doing our job and continuing to build and grow, you know, obviously the biggest challenge we have is there's so many new faces that haven't played at Texas A&M, you know, and so last year, this time, you had a little bit of a quiet confidence because you had been through it with so many of these guys and you kind of knew how they were wired come game day and what it was all going to look like. And, you know, there's a little bit of angst only because we have a few more guys that are going to play critical snaps for us that maybe haven't done it for us yet. And so, but we do. We feel good about the talent we have. We feel good about what we're doing in terms of developing in the offseason. And so it's getting that time where, you know, go put a football down and let's figure out what we're really all about.
4: Coach, with that continuity, how much does it help to have the stability of a returning quarterback in Marcel Reed in this NIL era?
2: Yeah, I think obviously that's a huge starting point. I think we all know how important the quarterback position is. Having him return from a leadership standpoint is really big. From a consistency within our offense is really big. And then, you know, obviously the playmaker that he is and what he's capable of doing, you know, he's a guy that we rely on heavily. And so we're excited that he's back. We're excited that he's back with us. And, you know, I think he's poised to take a really, really big step this year.
3: Coach, I'm sure you're sick of getting asked about it, but I'm looking at your schedule and I'm getting exhausted just looking at it. How do you guys deal with having a game that you can circle almost every week?
2: Yeah, and so again, I've said this. This is how I've answered this question every time. I'm going to do it again. This has to get recorded so that after the year, if
0: yes.
2: we actually win these games, I don't have to listen to how easy the schedule was, because that's what I dealt with last year. Last year, I dealt with these same questions. How are you going to manage the schedule? We managed the schedule, and then I dealt with, oh, well, what an easy schedule they had. No, listen, you can go around. When we made the decision to go to 9 games in this league, I think we all knew how daunting that was going to look. And then the idea of having 5 away games in one season was going to create some challenges. And then, you know, you put it on paper and obviously it looks a whole lot worse. But I don't think it's unique to us. I literally think it is just 9 SEC games. And we happen to be one of the groups that's got to play 5 on the road this year. And I'm not sure that you're going to find an easy way to do that. And so it'll be a challenge. We know that. I think that's why you come play in this league. And, you know, again, there's a lot of talking going on podiums. But I think when you look at the schedule and you look at what we're playing against, I think it speaks to why this league is what it is and why it is the best league in the country.
0: Coach, I know you guys are always evolving, always trying to get better at your jobs. And so I'm wondering, what'd you learn from last season that is specifically towards the end there against Miami that you can carry into this season here?
2: Yeah, I think anytime you get into that playoff situation, I think it was the first time we dealt with it as a program, the first time a lot of our kids dealt with it. And I think how you handle those emotions, how you handle the ebbs and flows of that game, I think you learn. And you know, we're still an evolving program. I think that's one of the hardest things for people to get their head wrapped around, because it doesn't mean we don't want to have instant success. We do. But in a lot of ways, we haven't been in a lot of those games, in a lot of those moments. And so I think we learned a lot from what it's going to feel like as you go through it. And, you know, we're excited for the opportunity to get back and try to do it again.
0: When you hear your commissioner, when you hear, you know, Kirby Smart and others talk about the SEC breaking away from college football, what are your thoughts on that? Like, what do you think?
2: How far away that actually is.
0: Right.
2: No, I just listen. This system is broken. We know that. Yeah. Everybody's trying to find some avenue to unbreak it, right? And I just think at this point, anything has to be on the table, because you know, we can't continue to live like this. I mean, we're living it right now with this ruling. You know, we start camp on Wednesday,
0: right?
2: And we just changed roster construction rules for this season,
0: right?
2: 2 days ago, right? Like, this is just it's utter insanity what's happening from a global leadership standpoint. And listen, Greg does an unbelievable job for the SEC, but when you just talk about global leadership of college football, it's awful. I mean, it's absolutely awful. And so that's where we're at.
0: Are you talking about the fifth year, that everyone now gets a fifth year?
2: Yes. Yeah. So we just announced that the 22 class was eligible for this season like 2 days ago.
0: Right.
2: Like, it's a little rough.
0: Yeah. Well, rough because how do you communicate? Right. Rough. Well, you get players back that you probably wanted, right? But it's also tough explaining that to the guys who came there to play football, right?
2: And what those guys have been doing, and then the ruling comes out, but there's not actually any awareness of how it's going to be impactful. With rosters already capped, are we expanding? Are we expanding? Like, nobody knows, because nobody puts any detail into any of this.
0: Yes.
2: And so it comes from four different areas to actually create some level of a ruling. And it'd be like the NFL making a decision tomorrow to go to 61 man rosters this year.
0: Right.
2: Like, we just don't do things like that. It just doesn't make any sense.
0: Yeah, it doesn't.
4: Coach, when you talk to boosters and A&M fans, is the first thing they bring up that they really want to beat Texas?
2: Yeah, I think that's obviously something that's really important to our program, and obviously it's something that's really important to us, and that game means a lot to so many people here, and that's not lost on us. I have mentioned to everybody who has brought that up to me, I do think there should be two markers to a season. One, how did we do against them? But also, who had the better year? Because I don't want to be the program that beats them and has the worst year. That's not something I would see as a success. And certainly if we lose to them, but we have the better year, it's disappointing to lose to them, but I wouldn't see that as a complete failure either. And so I think it's two levels that you're trying to do it, but that game certainly means an awful lot to people around here. We know that.
0: Coach, because you can get into the playoff with two losses, is there less pressure on the regular season than there used to be?
2: Yeah, other than our schedule. So I do think, and I've said this, I think one of the reasons why it's important that we be careful how big we make this playoff is, I think regular season games in college football still matter so much. I think it's why ratings in the SEC have vaulted up to, I think we're the third highest rated sport in America now, behind the NFL and I don't even know what the second one is, but we're third. And I just think, like, when you think back to last year, you know, Miami and Notre Dame played a play-in game for the playoffs in week one. Notre Dame and Texas A&M played in week three, and that had ultimate playoff ramifications. And so you don't know which games are going to matter. And so that's what makes fans so excited about all of these big matchups that happen all the way through it. As long as we stay in this range where that's the case, then no, I think there is still a ton of pressure. You know, we start expanding this thing to 24 teams, and now you're going to get what you're talking about, which is a much lesser emphasis on big regular season matchups, because they won't mean as

0: much because everyone's going to get in the playoffs.
1: We'll get you out of here in a second. We have circled this on our calendars. Thanksgiving weekend, we're going to bring Chris Sims. It's Texas at Texas A&M. We're going to bring Sims there just so the fans can kill him. What do you think? you good with that? Yes?
0: Yeah, we'll make sure we get him on the big Jumbotron and make it worth your while bringing him down there for sure. But he's a Jersey guy a little bit, so I got mixed feelings on that one.
1: Yes, he is a Jersey. Yes, you're kindred spirits, the two of you.
0: It's a little bit. I got mixed emotions on that one.
1: All right, well, let the fans decide, though, okay? I mean,
0: Sure.
1: Real quick, you're a Yankee fan, as we mentioned. Are you also a Knicks fan?
0: No, actually not. So I was a Nets fan. Devils. Wow. I was Nets and Devils, and then Yankees, and so.
1: Man, I'm so sorry.
0: I never became a Garden guy.
2: You're the one.
0: Yeah.
1: So you didn't feel good for the Knicks winning a championship? Like that meant nothing to you? Nothing.
0: No. And probably, honestly, the sport that I follow the least nowadays is the NBA. The one I have a hard time getting behind, to be honest with you.
1: All right. Well, good luck with the kids getting ready for college. Hopefully, they go to a school that you approve of. Remind them that Dad's paying for it, okay?
0: I will. Absolutely. How'd that work out for you guys? You've been through this process. We don't get much say in this thing.
1: I had no say. Zero say.
0: Yeah.
1: Yes.
0: Zero say. That's about how it works for us, too.
1: Yeah. My wife had all the say. Really, the kids had all the say. So, all right, Coach. Good luck getting your team ready. We'll talk to you as we get closer here to the season, but we always appreciate the time. And anything you want to say again on the way out here about Texas A&M football, what you're endorsing today?
0: No, obviously, listen, we're trending in a very high direction. You see what we're doing in recruiting. I think everybody's starting to figure out what this place is capable of, man. And so come check us out this fall. It's going to be another year where we pack Kyle, and it's going to be unbelievable games and an unbelievable atmosphere.
1: How often do you take the kids past the trophy case to remind them there isn't one in there for them?
0: They're very well versed on where we are and what we're trying to get done around here. We don't hold punches on that stuff.
1: Oh, it's so great. At Northwestern, Kelly brings all their kids to the trophy case and says, "All of these trophies are yours." That's what she does.
0: Yeah. You want to be the one who doesn't, right? It goes both ways. Motivation goes in both directions.
1: We appreciate the time, man. Good luck, and we'll talk to you again as the season gets closer. Thank you, Mike.
0: Yeah, I appreciate you guys having me on.
1: All right, thank you.
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1: Our thanks to Mike Elko for joining us in that last segment. Football season has begun, at least on this show. It only always begins with the head coach at Texas A&M for some reason. It is odd. Yes, but that's
2: tradition
1: how the season...
2: unlike any other.
1: That's how it starts. We'll get to Taylor's hatred of preview magazines in just a second, and we'll get to the 100 greatest baseball players of all time, according to a guy named Jake. But... my apologies on the front end of saying this. We have failed to do this today. Congratulations to Mikey A's kid for being a state champ in baseball.
0: Wow. What age group are we talking here, Mikey?
3: We're talking 10-year-olds.
0: Wow.
3: We're 2 years away from going to Williamsport to represent. To represent the metro region and hopefully take home the World Series.
0: Is he? Have you explained to him that this is a rarity? That there might not to make him think of like setting goals in the future, but this might be the last time he's ever experienced a state championship or any sort of winning to this level.
3: I can't tell you how many times I've looked in his uncomprehending eyes and said, you don't realize how big this is. Like, I played sports my whole life. I've never come close to a state championship.
0: Never.
3: And you just went ahead and did it at 10 years old. Like, this is so big. And he was like, what are we doing for dinner tomorrow?
4: Mikey, how's this team winning? Because I'm imagining any of these teams that go to... far in these tournaments, you got to have a horse on the mound, I'm imagining.
1: A Danny Almonte, right, a ringer. Yeah. Yes. Do you have one?
3: We got three.
4: Oh, I know.
3: We got three.
0: Are they a little older?
3: No, they are not.
1: Be honest.
3: Might be a little younger.
1: Who was more excited about this, the kids or the parents? I'm choked up just talking about it. Yes.
3: Me. Yep. I was the most excited. I had no voice. You can the kids know my voice from afar. I am loud. And what's interesting is when we won, the state official pulled us aside and goes, the first thing he said, he didn't say congratulations. He didn't say, hey, you kids did great. You know what he said? If you want to talk to a reporter, you got to go through the coach.
1: Izzy is laughing at me. We're distracted in here because I can't stop coughing because I am choked up about this. I mean, I don't know what to do. And Izzy won't stop laughing at me rather than try and help me stop.
5: I don't know how to help you stop coughing, Stugatz. But I will say...
1: Cigarettes away.
5: I was about to say, the shock on your face for somebody who spends most of his time inhaling smoke, you shouldn't be that shocked.
1: I would say half my time.
4: You're somehow... the other half of your time, you're
1: sleeping.
4: Always eating. You're always eating. Somehow you're always eating in that studio.
1: I like to nibble. I do. They taught me in radio never to eat in the studio, and every day I eat in this studio. Yeah,
2: directly into the microphone.
1: Yes.
3: I was going to say, it is directly into the microphone so that even me from Connecticut, I can hear every chew.
1: I can hear
3: every morsel of food.
1: I try to turn it off when I'm eating. If you're telling me I'm not doing that all the time, I apologize, because it's disgusting. And I'd like to say I'm going to change my ways moving forward, but I'm not.
2: No guarantee on that. Yeah, you might as well not say anything at all.
1: I'm about to cough again. Is he taking away?
5: Hey, can we go to Jake now and get our list of 100 best baseball players of all time? Where'd we leave off? Because I think it was on Thursday of last week. Right?
1: I'm better now. Thanks.
5: Okay, good.
4: Boggs. We left off at Wade Boggs.
1: We left off at number 64. It was Wade Boggs. It's the 100greatest.com. That's his website. It's according to a guy named Jake. I told you I'm choked up. Mikey, state championship.
2: It's good. It's the end of the show here. You don't have to last much longer.
1: Go ahead, Mikey.
3: We'll go to number 63, Mike Piazza.
1: Piazza.
2: And yet we had to think about whether he was in the Hall of Fame or not, and he's one of the 63 best players of all time.
4: The one thing we don't have to think about is Mike and the Mad Dog got him traded to the Mets.
1: Really?
3: No, that happened.
4: They take credit for it.
2: From the Marlins?
4: Was it the Marlins or the Dodgers?
2: I know the Marlins. Wait, that's right.
1: From the Dodgers, I think, to the Marlins first, right? A cup of coffee with the Marlins. Then I believe this is the order. Then he went to the New York Mets.
4: Yeah, the reports were the Mets weren't going to trade for him. And then Mike and the Mad Dog went on WFAN and said they have to trade for him. The Mets wound up trading for him. Mike and the Mad Dog took all the credit.
2: So it was Mets first, and then Marlins, and then Dodgers. Not even a cup of coffee, Stu. He did not have time to have a cup of coffee and sit in the movie theater in the morning. He had to go.
1: How many at-bats for the Marlins? He played like two games, right?
2: 18 at bats.
4: Five games.
1: Yeah. Wow, that's a shot of espresso. How about that?
2: Cabecito in South Florida.
1: Yep. Number 62, Mikey.
3: Number 62, Vlad Guerrero.
1: Wow. Huh. Greatest arm I've ever seen from an outfielder.
2: Really?
1: Seriously.
2: Better than Clemente?
1: Yes.
4: 1,000%.
1: For me. Well, I didn't see Clemente, so I saw Vlad.
2: Okay.
1: Yeah. Yeah. Why, you're disagreeing?
2: I've just seen people discuss Clemente's arm and show old footage, and I'm like, yeah, that looks like a good arm. Yeah. But I can't really compare.
4: Would Ichiro like awards, too?
1: No, Dwight Evans would.
3: He would.
1: Yeah, Dwight Evans from the Red Sox. Dewey Evans, they called him. Check it out. Cannon. I mean, why would you check it out?
2: I don't even know who that is.
1: Dwight Evans.
3: You also couldn't throw a pitch too far out of the strike zone for Vlad Guerrero. It didn't matter. He
2: could bounce in.
1: Yes. Number 62, Mikey.
3: Number 61, Jim Thome.
1: Wait, Jim Thome is ahead of Vlad Guerrero?
4: That seems too high for Thome.
2: I think he just played longer. I don't know why I'm thinking that.
1: What? I mean, he had 500 homers. He was a great player. I never, ever, for one second, thought to myself, Jim Thome is better than Vlad Guerrero. Ever.
2: First thing I think about when I think of Jim Thome is the Marlins beat one of the most ridiculous lineups I've ever seen in the 97 World
3: Series. That Indians team, yes.
1: Yeah. Albert Bell. Kenny Lofton, right? That team?
2: Yeah.
1: Yeah.
6: Man, that was a good team.
2: He's like 22 years in the league. I think he's a bit of a compiler.
1: Number 60, Mikey A.
3: Number 60, Big Mac, Mark McGwire.
1: Wow. Let's get Jake on the show for crying out loud. I want to argue with him. I mean, this is ridiculous. Mark McGwire is not better than Vlad Guerrero. What are we doing?
2: I don't know. In my childhood, I'm putting Mark McGwire ahead of Vladdy Guerrero.
1: Are you really?
2: Barely, but yes.
1: I mean, the disrespect you are showing. Now I'm getting choked up again. It's Vlad Guerrero.
2: Yeah, he's one of the top 62 players of all time.
1: Number 59, Mikey.
3: Number 59, Jeff Bagwell.
1: Bags.
2: One of the most unique stances. Love that guy. Love to watch him play baseball.
1: Anyway. Steroid guys making Jake's, he's not afraid of the steroid guys.
4: There's an asterisk next to their name, though.
1: There should be an asterisk next to this entire list.
2: What are we going to, 58, just for the heck of it?
1: Yeah, 58, why not?
3: 58, got to go all the way back to 1907 for Tris Speaker.
1: Oh, wow. Good player. Good stats.
3: Really. You have no idea.
1: Tris Speaker was a good player, I'm telling you. I mean,
4: the fact that he was on 58th on this list, Stu had a pretty good idea he was going to be a good player.
1: Yeah.
4: So he could have said anything there.
1: I mean, Tris Speaker, I'm thinking his career average, you can look it up, is like 322. I'm an expert in Tris Speaker. I am.
2: Also played 22 years.
3: I'm going to add a name. Yeah. I'm going to make up a name and put him on the list and say he played in like 1905, and you're going to go, good player.
1: Yeah. That's what we should do starting tomorrow. One of these names, not real.
4: 345 career average.
1: Pete Crow Armstrong thought that he thinks that Babe Ruth never existed. He's a myth. And I've never seen him, so I don't disagree. I have to be honest with you. We are
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29: 6 o'clock Eastern time is the Major League Baseball trade deadline, and the Cubs have just acquired pitcher Clay Holmes in a deal with the New York Mets. The Cubs get Holmes and outfielder Tyrone Taylor. The Mets getting infielder Jefferson Rojas as part of that deal. Another trade that just went down, White Sox got catcher Joey Bart from Atlanta. Orioles were busy today. They traded catcher Adley Rutschman to the Boston Red Sox and also sent outfielder Taylor Ward to the Mariners. Orioles just traded Tyler Wells, reliever, to the Tampa Bay Rays. Rays also got Marlins catcher Liam Hicks today, while the Guardians acquired outfielder Joe Adell from the Angels. Angels also dealt reliever Brent Suter to Atlanta and Jose Soriano to the Toronto Blue Jays. Brewers acquired starter Dustin May and reliever Jojo Romero from the Cardinals, while the Astros got outfielder Dalton Varsho from Toronto. USC and Notre Dame will renew their college football rivalry starting in 2030. Mauricio Pochettino has signed an extension with the U.S. men's national team. He'll be their manager through 2030. I'm Dan Byer.
28: Action. Ladies and gentlemen. Here we go. Put your hands together.
0: It's like the greatest thing to ever happen to radio.
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28: 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Yeah. Steve Covino.
2: Wait, what?
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2: Oh, yeah. All right. Well, the boys, the team, are at the Fox Sports Radio studio. Your boy Covino here in dirty Jersey.
6: You better be loading up on Taylor Ham and pizza.
2: I'm loading up on carbs, dude. Cards and not a whole lot of Yankee news right now.
6: Well, so, I mean, were you there to greet Luis Garcia Jr.? Is that why you're there?
2: Yeah, I got a bagel, and I made it extra sloppy for him.
6: Oh, nice.
2: A bagel with cream cheese. So I'm here in Jersey. Visiting the fam, waiting for some big moves. We're going to keep you posted. We're going to talk trade deadline Monday. But I hope you had a Scooble Dodgers sort of weekend. Barf. Hope all your teams are making moves. And I hope you had a nice weekend. We be rocking out. Let's go. CNR broadcasting live. And if you miss any of today's show, any show ever, our best of the week, it's all wherever you stream your podcast, Apple Podcasts. 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
6: So, trade deadline. You heard Dan Beyer give you some of the updates. I mean, as far as impactful, if you want to discuss what you think are the biggest ones, like, I mean, could you say that Philly got a lot better? The Red Sox are in it to win it. They got Adley Rutschman. You could say that. Scooble to the Dodgers. Clay Holmes to the Cubs is a big one. There's Freddie Peralta to the Rays, giving them another starter, Covino, as we go down the stretch.
2: That's pretty big in the AL East for sure. But the biggest, most sexiest move by far was Scooble. It was the first announced. They got it out the way. The other pieces could fall. And the Dodgers did it again. And we're, of course, going to discuss, is this good or bad for baseball? I heard they might get Skeens. Just kidding. But seriously, come on. Ridiculous.
6: But here's the question. When you say to yourself, is this fair or not? I am the first guy to tell you, in the 90s and 2000s, when people would say, the Yankees are buying championships. As much as I hated the Yankees, and I'm a Mets fan, I never loved that narrative completely because so many of the Yankees that were part of that dynasty from, you know, the Jeters to the Mariano Riveras, they were, to the Bernie Williams, they were homegrown guys. So you couldn't, I hated when people say the Yankees bought it. They did buy players.
2: There's a huge difference, and you can't compare the evil empires. You really can't because they had the core four of Posada, Jeter, Pettit, and Mo Rivera, plus Bernie. O'Neill was a Yankee from 91 or whatever. Yeah, I know he was a Red at heart, but he was on the Yankees playing with Mattingly back in the day. Like, they had a lot of dudes that were there for a long time and in the farm system and then filled in the pieces. The Dodgers do not have as many homegrown people. Let's be real about that. But still, they're doing good business. I'm not trying to take anything away from them. I'm just saying they're making it really hard to beat them. Still possible, but that's still the biggest move by far. A rise to the Phillies, that's a big move because he's a coveted piece. You know, he's a guy that gets on base. I know batting average doesn't mean a lot in today's game, but you still need dudes to get on base and, you know, be there on base when people are hitting home runs. So props to them, but man, I can't believe that the Dodgers did it again. I really can't. That's still the biggest story.
6: I mean, according to Las Vegas, besides the Dodgers, your Yankees and Dan Beyer, your Brewers are number two and number three based on what they think the odds are for a team to win the World Series this year.
7: It's been quite the weekend of the narratives, especially with Milwaukee losing out on Scooble, and now they just lost out on Clay Holmes. They did get Dustin May earlier today in a deal with the Cardinals, but there are a lot of angles on the Scooble thing. Just as like a Brewers fan. The Brewers were swept by the Dodgers last year in the NLCS, and I almost think it was more important that they kept Scooble off of the Dodgers than maybe even acquiring him themselves.
6: It's like in football. If you could keep a guy out of your division, sometimes you don't even care if he's on your team. You're like, just get him out of my division, and now you're going to have to see him again, and he's on the team that's already the team to beat.
2: But on the flip side to that, keep him off the team, but even if he was on the Brewers, that would have been a big time difference maker. Him and the Miz would have been tough to beat in the playoffs. So, yeah, it's really tough to see that dude on the Dodgers, but I think it puts a bigger target on the Dodgers' back, makes you want to beat them even more, makes you want to root against them.
6: But so, does this say even more so about what's going to have to happen in the offseason, and hopefully baseball doesn't strike, and you know, but we know what we see coming down the road.
2: I hope not, Rich, because you know it is good business. You can't be mad at the Dodgers for being good at business and making it count and making those moves and striking while they're hot and keeping that streak going. They're going for three in a row. You got to commend them. We all wish our teams were that aggressive, right?
6: You got to remember,
2: and that enticing.
6: You got to remember, when you get upset about these things, I always want to remind myself, am I jealous or am I mad at something legit? And
2: a little of both. It's okay.
6: I'm a little of
2: two
6: both.
2: Two things can be true, yeah.
6: And, you know, I look at Danny G. I look at your Dodgers, Danny, just the other night. I called you and I'm like, yeah, I'm a little jealous. He sent me a video of Edwin Diaz walking in. I'm like, you don't even care about him. He was the only thing the Mets cheered about, the little Timmy Trumpet's entrance. And now, like, Edwin Diaz is just like another star your team has. Like, that's not even like...
5: There are some question marks. So I know the Dodger haters are out in full force, but look at how they just got swept by the Red Sox. And the reason is because their second half of their starting pitching rotation right now is pretty horrible. You still got Glasnow out injured, and Blake Snell has not seen the mound, similar to last year, how he was out injured for most of the season. Otani has not been on the mound either because of that knee injury. So, yeah, he's been.

0: Fool me once. Shame on you. It fooled me. We can't get fooled again.
1: Yeah, that's what it was. But the reality is, they've stuck around long enough as a hero that essentially, you know, they have to pull a Hollywood Hogan. They're the bad guy now. And when you go through all the stars on their team, I did see the meme like everyone else did floating around. And Danny, you hit me up with it, so it's made the rounds. When you look at the stars on this team, Mookie Betts traded because the Red Sox didn't want to give him an extension. The Braves chose Matt Olson as their future over Freddie Freeman.
2: And dropped the ball in those negotiations.
1: The Angels,
3: yeah, let's remember, Freddie Freeman was crying about that. He didn't want to go anywhere.
1: Yeah. The Angels really didn't handle Ohtani, couldn't build a winner around him, even though they tried.
2: And got nothing in return.
1: And the Yankees had every shot at Yamamoto, but insisted on Gerrit Cole being their ace. They paid more, and Yamamoto went to the Dodgers. The Yankees had a chance there.
2: Artie Moreno.
1: Yeah.
2: He vetoed that Pajes trade, remember?
1: The Rays didn't want to pay Glasnow. The Cardinals gave up on Tommy Edman. The A's just reassigned Max Muncy. Like, yeah, we're done with you. And the Tigers, remember the arbitration deal? It was the biggest gap of money between the player and the team. Like, remember they were like, yeah, we're going to give you $92. That'll be, what is Sam's clip? That'll be $92.
4: Well, that'll be $94.
1: Oh, $94. Sorry.
2: You were close. You were under.
3: Cry about it, and a lot of people are. No, man, good luck. Enjoy the rest of the season because there's not going to be one next year. Or you could just root harder and hope that someone in the NL even stops from making the World Series, man. It's not impossible. Like Danny G said, it's not an automatic, dude. It's not.
1: No, I know. There's
2: people were upset over Kyle Tucker, and he's been
1: trash.
2: Maybe the Dodgers' worst hitter.
1: Can I tell you, Kyle Tucker? It's gone so under the radar because they're just still the best team in baseball record wise. But Kyle Tucker, that has not worked out.
2: Also struggling in the outfield.
1: Yeah, what's up, DB?
5: I would also just say two things. Number one, the Dodgers were two outs from losing the World Series last year.
1: Yeah.
5: You know, like there wouldn't have been a back-to-back if the Blue Jays could shut it down in the ninth inning.
1: And they were a up and down foot. They were a Will Smith, right? A Will Smith heel down on the plate.
5: Yeah, right.
3: Remember how dominant Yusavage was last year against them? So it's not impossible.
5: No, but I'll play devil's advocate to the list that Rich read off is the alternative for all of those players. The Dodgers are options, and a lot of teams aren't. So, yeah, the Red Sox, it's the Red Sox' fault for not wanting to extend Mookie Betts. Not every other team is in on Mookie Betts and bringing him in there. The Dodgers are in all those conversations. Now, that may be, you know, inherently because they're in L.A. or the Dodgers. And I feel like the Ohtani signing here, there really wasn't anywhere else that he could go, I thought, that really made a fit outside of the Dodgers. And I think others felt that way. But I would say that the people who would like point to that list is saying, well, you know, my team, the Brewers, wouldn't have been in on every one of those players, even though they were in on Skubal. And I think that's what some people have problems with. I think you're absolutely right. You being jealous, I think, is the most honest thing about anything.
1: Yeah.
5: Because I think people try to craft their own arguments on why they should be right when the realization is, it just sometimes sucks.
1: Dude, trust me,
5: to be in the spot.
1: Tampire, in the late 90s, I was a high school kid as a Mets fan when the Yankees were winning every year. I even then knew deep down inside, I'm like, I'm just jealous. I'm jealous. Because everything from the glory I saw my Yankee fan friends having and the three-peat and Jeter and winning. And we used to joke that like you would even go to Yankee Stadium, it'd be like good-looking women everywhere. You go to, you know, Citi Field, there was a bunch of like moms from Long Island. Like, it was like everything about the Yankees was awesome. And I remember being like, man, deep down inside, I'm just Joe's.
5: it's true.
3: And you know what, Rich? Yeah. That's fine. Like Dan Byer said, if we could at least honestly admit that. Right? Yeah.
1: But you know really what? There is something to be said, though, that if you are a free agent, and I guess it's just, what are you going to do? Los Angeles is an appealing place to live. We all moved out here. Everyone here except Danny G.
3: It's not like Skubal volunteered to go to L.A.
1: The dude was
3: in tears saying how much he's going to miss his teammates in Detroit. And by the way, Detroit gave up nothing for the dude.
1: But is there a sentiment behind the scenes that
3: Which also makes me want to barf again.
1: Was there some agent talk in that Scooble would likely want to sign with the Dodgers, so everyone else looked at it as a potential rental?

0: Yeah. I'm sure of it.
1: Like if the Dodgers know, hey, if it goes well, Scooble's going to stay here, this would be where he'd want to be versus...
2: Well, that's part of this conversation, Covino, because what is it, $9 million? So literally any other MLB team could have afforded that as
0: Anybody
2: well.
0: Anybody could have
2: But
0: had
2: they
0: him.
2: Didn't want to give up those prospects the way the Dodgers did just for a rental.
0: Yeah, everybody's hanging on tight to the nobodies who rarely pan out. Like Michael Lee says, a lockout is likely to happen anyway. So might as well get Scooble on your way out the door and get a three-peat in there. So, you know, there's a decent chance that might happen regardless of these moves.
3: But the end sentence isn't just these teams didn't want to give up the prospects for Scooble. It's also none of these teams are going to be in on Scooble in the offseason.
1: Yeah.
3: And that's like the issue.
1: When Scooble wants... You know, $80 million a year for 8 years or whatever. You're right.
3: The Rays and Brewers aren't going to be in on him in the offseason.
1: Here's a question. I mean, it's above our pay grade, but how does Major League Baseball solve this and really try to prevent some terrible holdout and strike and no one plays? Because that it seems like everyone says, it's inevitable, enjoy it now. Is it simply a salary cap floor and ceiling? A lot of the players are saying no ceiling. They don't want a salary cap. Is it a substantial luxury tax where these teams could spend, but the taxes are going to be astronomical, where it does make it less appealing for these big market teams to spend the money? I don't know. Like,
0: you're also going to have to balance out your international players and what's enticing to them, because Dodgers have a clear example, not only geographically, like beautiful weather that entices people and beautiful places
1: and
0: to play,
1: closer but to Japan.
0: They're closer to Japan with a superstar named Shohei there that everybody wants to play with. So, like, are you going to put some sort of some restrictions there as far as who can go where? And how many international Japanese players you're allowed to get? Like,
1: I'm all about capitalism and, make your money. But there's got to be some type of sharing because there's no way that longer term these small teams, well, like you said, they won't even be in on guys like this unless something changes.
3: Yeah,
1: and you can't bank on, Dan, you're very lucky that your team has great chemistry and somehow has run such a way where, even without the big star names, the Brewers, that's why the Mets thought they had something with Stearns, because he came from your guys. But how do you expect some of these teams to really compete? Like our buddy Mauser, who lives in Cincinnati, he takes his kid to the Reds games. They were a wild card last year, because the Mets are so bad that they won a wild card at 83 wins. How do you expect the Reds to compete nowadays?
3: It's,
1: you going to Cincinnati?
3: Yeah. There's,
1: you almost feel like a guy like Elie De La Cruz isn't in the back of your mind like, well, it's a countdown until he's somewhere else.
3: That was, Covino started off the show and talking, and that was the joke with Skeens dating back to when he made his debut, right?
1: Yeah. He's a pirate until when can he be a Yankee? The countdown begins.
3: Yeah, and by the way, the Dodgers weren't the team used in those jokes. It was always the Yankees, right? So it has changed recently.
1: How do you feel, Covino? You're not the hottest girl in the club anymore.
0: I think it's a big epiphany that we're all coming to. I think there's a huge sense of envy and jealousy when it comes to them being the hot girl. But as long as we acknowledge it, and the players don't want a salary cap, I don't know how they're going to fix it. But like you said, Rich, that's not our job to figure out. Our job is to, not only root for your team, but you might as well still root for the Brewers to beat the Dodgers. Yeah. I mean, there's still teams out there that could beat them, and they might be one piece away from making that happen.
3: I'll say just one thing, and I'll try to make it quick. I think it's going to be impossible if they were to go to the NFL model. And if you went to the NFL model, I don't know if that's good for baseball. When we look at the NBA, I think that we're off this high of the Knicks winning and how great that was, and maybe this current system allowed the Knicks to win this title. But I would also make an argument that the previous winners of the last 5 years or so benefited from what the NBA is now, and I don't know if that's necessarily good for the NBA, who also thrived on dynasties in top teams. I think it works great for football to have parity, but I don't know if it works great for the NBA and for Major League Baseball to have that sort of parity.
0: And by the way, great stuff, DB. Dan Beyer is Covino and Rich, Fox Sports Radio. We'll get to your phone calls, 877-99 on Fox. Is it safe to say that no one's cleaned house more than Rich's Mets? You got Luke Weaver on the Pirates, right? You got Clay Holmes to Chicago. It's like they're just getting rid of everybody.
1: Freddie Peralta to the Rays.
0: Peralta to the Rays. Are they the team that got rid
1: Tyrone Taylor to the Cubs?
0: It seems that way, right? I mean, it seems like the Mets had a lot of pieces that could benefit other teams. So
1: some of our
0: like Clay Holmes, man, he could be dangerous in the right situation.
1: Clay Holmes has been the former Yankee, now former Met. Clay Holmes has been a very reliable middle of the rotation guy, and as you know, he formerly was a great guy out of the bullpen. So Clay Holmes is a great pickup. So
3: Yankees just acquired Ellie Ramos from the San Francisco Giants, so adding a bat to the Yankees.
0: Nice.
1: Can I tell you, it's
0: checking his stats right now.
1: It's such a dude. It's such a mind f when your team is on the bad side of the trade deadline. Because then you're even thinking about football more, right? Like, if you're baseball, if you love all your sports, you know, relatively equally, if your baseball team is in it, Danny G, as much as you're pumped about the Raiders, trade deadline and Scooball and everything your Dodgers are doing, like, you're locked in.
2: Yeah, 100%.
1: Because you're on the right side of the trade deadline. When you're on the weak-ass side of a trade deadline, it's like,
2: but you told us last week this is what you wanted.
1: I know.
2: You said you'd rather they fall on their face.
1: I'd rather the Mets win 60-something games and be so bad that they just have to, you know, kick the, as Covino used to do when he was losing a Nintendo game, kick the restart button with your toe. I'd rather the Mets kick the restart button with their toe and just figure out a new fresh start. But they've
0: trip over the power cord by accident. Oh, sorry. I guess we're going to have to restart.
1: Yeah, but
0: Elio Ramos, by the way, 264 with 9 home runs this season. And yeah, I guess the Yankees could use him. But still, they need that right-handed bat. Here's what's interesting about today. There's still moves being made.
1: Of course.
0: You know, so I think this is just the start for the Yankees. They still got to get that right-handed catcher. Guaranteed. They're getting somebody.
1: Yeah, but I mean, that's a hard ask. Like, are there right-handed catchers that are solid, just, you know, on standby?
0: Fingers crossed.
1: We'll find out.
0: Ramos is good, but he's not that guy they needed.
1: All right, well, hey, 877-99 on Fox. Danny is on standby waiting to say hi if you want to chime in on the trade deadline. And your thoughts on the Dodgers. Can you admit you're jealous? Or do you think there's genuinely a problem in Major League Baseball? Because There's one of two ways you could look at it. As Dave Roberts say, hey, listen, we're just a well-run, the front office is just
0: well-run. There's a lot of sourpusses. Like, as much as I like the guy, former Sports Illustrated writer Jeff Perlman, he went on this rant on his social media page, like, I just don't get it. There was a lot of pride in a team, a scrappy team. He used your 86 Mets as a good example of like a team, right? Mm-hmm. A team that struggled, but then got the right pieces, made some solid moves, groomed a few key players, mm-hmm. and they played together to make it happen. Something to cheer about because it wasn't expected. It's like a miracle team that went all the way. It's like when you buy all these players or get all these players, however you want to look at it, and you create these super teams just full of all-stars, it's like, I just don't get it. So I see that look, but it is a sourpuss sort of look.
1: You know what it's like?
0: Well, hey, that's just how it is. So either you're going to complain about it or you're going to compete.
1: Ask yourself, do you rather root for a team where it's like you're rooting on their like underdog run? Or like there are times where the team is projected to be so good that anything less is like a disappointment. And yeah, that's it. I don't know, Danny, like you're a Dodgers, so you're the Dodgers fan in the room. Are you expecting
0: like
1: a three-peat?
0: Like Jeff Perlman's like, what are you rooting for? Like, you're just buying players. You're just creating super teams. I don't feel that way, Danny. Just making it clear. Like, that's the flip side.
2: They have likable guys in their clubhouse, including their manager. And
0: you still need chemistry, too.
2: You do need chemistry, and you got to produce on the field, the bottom line. You could be a paper champion all you want. We saw what happened 3.5, 4 years ago. The Dodgers out. Exit, and they were called chokers. Everybody laughed mm-hmm. and made jokes about them. And it's surprising to me that now, 3.5, 4 years later, we're into this conversation.
1: Man, and because
0: The business side of things is a big part of what we're looking at, ooh. You know, but the chemistry still matters.
1: Your thoughts, we'll get to your feedback next. Covino and Rich, right here on Fox Sports Radio. We'll take your thoughts on the Dodgers, like I said. And I have thoughts about the NFL. Where I'm turning the page, man. My Mets, they're. I can't even name half the roster.
0: They had an everything must go liquidation sale today.
1: Yeah, you know, they're like.
2: Yeah.
1: You know, after Halloween, when Spirit Halloween just has like you could buy anything for like a dollar.
2: And that's the Mets. Rich, today. Your Mets are the perfect example of not being able to buy a championship.
1: Yeah, dude. I mean,
2: Doesn't work that way.
1: I mean, the Mets on paper, right? You would be like, dude. They paid Soto all that money, Lindor. They got Semien and Polanco. And Oh, they got Freddy Peralta for their rotation, who stunk. Like, it just, it doesn't mean it works out. But for the Dodgers, when it does work out, it looks unfair because we're all secretly jealous.
0: And by the way, dude, if we root against the Dodgers, right, which is going to be more fun to do, and they, let's say they fall short, what a great lesson in proving that you can't just buy these things and make these things happen. And how great is that going to be? What do they say, Rich? The bigger they are, the harder they fall. That's a hard fall to have all those players and not win at all. I mean, that's something to look out for, man. It makes it more interesting.
1: Just not a starter. That rotation. I saw a little graphic on Instagram where they were going over the best starting pitching rotations of all time.
0: Yeah, but and they put that 90s
1: Braves team in there where, like, you know, if you weren't facing Maddox, you were facing Glavin or Smoltz, right? Remember Steve Avery had his moments. Like, and then the old school Dodgers back in the day, like, you had Don Drysdale. And there was even, who else was in this meme? But they said now the current day Dodgers could very well be that rotation. Yamamoto, Snell.
0: It's insane. It's insane. You know, I was like, Ohtani, you know. Did you talk to your mom about this or anything? Like, or someone who really just doesn't know what's going on? I'm like, put it this way, Mom. He just won back-to-back Cy Young Awards, and he's probably the best pitcher in the league. And the Dodgers got him now.
1: By the way, the last reigning... See if you can guess this. I have a trivia question for you. And I'll give you the answer on the way back. When was the last time a reigning Cy Young Award winner was traded that next season during the deadline?
0: I have a guess.
1: All right. Well, you know what? Hold that guess, and I'll give you the answer next. Covino and Rich right here on Fox Sports Radio. We got more next.
0: Now, every sports season is built on preparation, Rich. 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

0: 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And speaking of baseball, let's talk about the radio silence with the Women's Professional Baseball League, their debut over the weekend. To make matters worse, maybe the worst inaugural national anthem of all time. If you haven't heard it, you will. 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
1: Do you want to take a time? Take a time out from the show. Let's pay our respects to the country. Stand up.
0: Oh, okay.
1: Iowa Sam, hit it.

0: me.
1: Please make it stop.
0: Who's brought stripes and bright stars through the perilous fight?
2: It's almost over, guys.
0: All the ramparts we watched were so gallantly streaming.
2: Rich, I can't keep my hand over my heart. I need to cover my ears.
0: It's red glare. Oh. The bombs bursting in air.
3: I feel disrespectful stopping it.
0: Through the night.
1: More disrespectful letting it go.
0: Was still there.
3: We're in the home stretch, guys.
0: There. Oh, say does that star-spangled banner yet wave o'er the land.
3: I love how the other
2: the absolute worst national anthem these ears have ever heard. Frank Drebin, Enrico Palazzo sang a better. Leslie Nielsen sang a better national anthem than that.
1: Carl Lewis hearted it.
2: You gotta feel bad.
4: I've had enough of your-
2: No, I don't feel bad. Someone's not doing their job. There was no test run. Someone couldn't step up and say, maybe next time.
3: There had to be. That's all right. Now that's someone's like probably mom or grandma.
2: So what?
3: She's an older black woman. What's her name?
2: This isn't the Make-A-Wish national anthem. Get out of here, man. Like, you have to earn that. Get out of my face with that. That's their first ever national anthem. It was the Women's Professional Baseball League debut this weekend, and that's how they kick it off. Dude.
1: You
2: know what that reminds me of? That reminds me of the Twilight Zone. Because it's do-do-do-do-do-do-do-do.
1: I wouldn't have known this league made its debut without that national anthem.
3: You know what? And it seems like a pretty cool league. Women playing baseball, I think,
2: very
3: is pretty
2: cool.
3: Damn cool. So
2: that's the Dan Beyer makes a great point. He really does, because this is the most you've seen about it, but it's something very cool, and we should be talking about.
3: Wait,
2: that.
3: Hold up.
1: It's also fitting. One of the teams, their name is Starving Coyotes. And so, no, I'm kidding. That's what it sounded like. Dude, it sounded like the pack that live up in Santa Clarita.
2: I make sounds in the bathroom that sound better than ever.
3: This is going to blow your mind. How did this fun fact drop past me? That's Martha Reeves, who is the lead singer of the Motown group Martha and the Vandellas, who is a famous Motown group back in the day. So,
2: no.
3: I was saying, pull up
1: emphasis
3: some...
1: on back in the day.
3: Yeah, but I mean, like...
5: We'll play some Vandellas.
3: Now, there must have maybe an earpiece issue or something. It doesn't seem that way, though. It just seems like lost in the sauce.
2: It's a leadership issue. Someone should have said, you know what, Martha? I appreciate you, but maybe not this year. Maybe next time. Dude, someone needs to step in. Was there not a sound check? You know what I mean? Like, that's bad, bro. That's just bad. So, sorry to subject you to that, but it's gone very viral. Well, and Dan's right. Now people are reminded, at least, that, yeah, that happened this weekend. Women's baseball, which is kind of cool, man. Right. So very cool.
3: Who gives her redemption? Savannah Bananas, some MLB team? Who's going to be the one that... There's going to be some redemption story if she wants it.
2: Well, I want to hear what happened.
3: All right.
2: Those two... Who are the two ladies who would just make it so somber and miserable?
3: Oh, you know those? The harmonizing queens?
2: Yeah.
6: Garbage.
3: All right, well, you know what?
6: I'm a garbage.
3: Here's what we should do. Let's go to Dan Beyer for an update, and then we'll take your phone calls on the Dodgers, the trade deadline. Are things fair? Are you jealous? We'll get to all that. What's up, D-B?
1: I've got so many trades written down on this piece of paper, including one that I just wrote down, is the Cleveland Guardians have just acquired pitcher Foster Griffin from the Washington Nationals. The Guardians earlier today acquired outfielder Joe Adell from the Angels. The Angels were busy dealing players. Brent Suter, the reliever, goes to the Braves. Starter Jose Soriano goes to the Toronto Blue Jays. The Red Sox acquiring Orioles catcher Adley Rutschman today. Baltimore also sent outfielder Taylor Ward to the Seattle Mariners for three pitchers. The Cubs got pitcher Clay Holmes from the Mets, along with outfielder Tyrone Taylor. New York gets infielder Jefferson Rojas as part of the deal. Mets also traded pitcher Luke Weaver to the Pittsburgh Pirates. Brewers acquired starter Dustin May, reliever Jojo Romero from the Cardinals. They also just got Antonio Senzatella from the Colorado Rockies to shore up their bullpen. Marlins sent catcher Liam Hicks to the Tampa Bay Rays. The Philadelphia Phillies acquired second baseman Luis Arraez in a deal earlier today that will force Bryce Harper to move from first base to the outfield. Giants also dealt pitcher Robbie Ray to the San Diego Padres. Camino's Yankees acquired outfielder Elliot Ramos from the San Francisco Giants. White Sox got catcher Joey Bart from the Braves. I know I may have missed a trade here or there. Oh, Dalton Varsho goes from the Blue Jays to the Houston Astros in a trade. Orioles also traded reliever Tyler Wells to the Tampa Bay Rays. As for Rangers pitcher Jacob DeGrom, declined his no trade clause. He'll be staying in Texas. USC and Notre Dame will renew their college football rivalry starting in 2030. Schools agreed to a 4-year deal. The first two games of the series will be played in week one of the 2030 and 2031 seasons. The Chicago Bears will be without safety Kobe Bryant for the next 8 to 10 weeks. He hyperextended his knee in practice today. ESPN says he suffered a bone bruise and a small fracture in his leg. Niners wide receiver Mike Evans sat out practice because of a quad strain. A.J. Brown, the Patriots wide receiver, told the NFL Network he dislocated his thumb in practice but returned to the workout. Kenny Pickett's going to start at quarterback for the Panthers in Thursday's Hall of Fame game against the Cardinals. And Mauricio Pochettino has signed a contract extension. He'll continue to manage the U.S. men's national team through the 2030 World Cup. Guys, back to you.
3: Yeah, thanks, DB. Thank you, DB. And DB, the Cubs, like you said, got my dude Clay Holmes.
2: Orale, Clay Holmes.
3: Cubs are on pace for over 90 wins themselves. So there's a couple National League teams that could be sneaky, and you never know. Like you said,
2: hey, Rich, Dodgers side note,
3: they look unbeatable, but you never know, Cove.
2: Speaking of the Cubs, you know, congrats. Clay Holmes has a lot of potential. He's going to help their team, definitely. But watching the Yankees play night games at Wrigley, some interleague play over the weekend on Fox, just felt so big, dude. It felt like playoff atmosphere. It just felt really cool to see. So just an observation I made over the weekend.
3: Is that one of those, like, you know you're old when you remember when Cubs only had day games?
2: Oh, well, yeah. Absolutely. But, you know, just
3: when I was
2: national
3: kid
2: coverage, it just felt, and there were pitcher duels all weekend, just felt really cool. So we're getting into the nitty-gritty of it, and moves are still being made. So stick around for DB. He's got your updates. And stick around for Showtime Mahomes trivia,
3: right, but you know what?
2: Live from training camp.
3: But we got to go to the phones. Dodgers, evil empire, are you jealous? Is it wrong? Is it okay? Your thoughts. Who do we got, Danny?
5: Louie in Vegas.
3: Louie, what's up, Louie?
6: Hey, guys. I love the show.
3: Oh, thanks, man. What's up?
6: Relatively new listener. I've been listening to you guys every day for about a few months now. But I just, you guys are very easy to relate to. You know, being in my 40s, you know, just the old school WWE references, all that kind of stuff.
3: Thanks, man.
6: Very easy to relate to. Love the show. You guys are my new number one show. So love it.
3: Perfect.
6: Anyways, I was talking to Danny G about this. I haven't really seen anyone talk about it, but in the playoffs, typically you go with a 4-man rotation. So the way I'm seeing it, it's Skubal, Yamamoto, Otani, Snell. Is Glasnow not out of the rotation?
3: Do you mean a guy that would be other teams' ace?
6: Yeah.
3: Isn't that exactly wild, right?
6: Right. And I'm assuming everyone's healthy, obviously, but I mean, if that you know, comes to fruition,
2: no,
6: I'm
2: but
6: just
2: that's
6: wondering,
2: the thing. I think the the Dodgers are just getting these big names for insurance because they don't know the health of a lot of these dudes.
3: But so still, if all healthy going
5: if
3: into the postseason.
5: If everybody was healthy, Glasnow would probably be the odd man out. He'd be in the bullpen.
3: Or maybe a guy like Otani is suited to do that. Remember Yamamoto? He could pitch whenever you want him to, that guy. Remember he was willing to go?
2: Love that, yeah.
3: In game 7? So anyway, let's see what else we got, Danny.
5: Let's talk to Gary. He's in upstate New York.
3: Yo, what's up, Gary? Upstate New York? How are you, man?
7: Hey, guys. How you doing?
3: What's up, brother?
7: I'm in a weird situation. I grew up in Cincinnati, a diehard Reds fan. Yeah. I've lived in Southern California several times, so my Dodgers are the second team, right? I'm in full favor of a hard salary cap and a hard salary floor. Make these broke owners sell the teams to somebody who cares and wants to win.
3: Yeah, I never feel bad. I never feel bad for billionaires that don't want to spend, but from a standpoint of like, well, do we really want to limit how much they could pay people? I don't know. Maybe you have to.
5: I mean, we've talked about the numbers before. I realize, I understand the Dodgers have a little more money than everybody else, but we've talked about how they reinvest 73% of their revenue back into their roster. And there's other teams that spend 20-30%. You know what I mean? So you have to have an owner that's willing to put a lot of the money made back into the team.
3: What trade deadline moves come to mind for you with your team? I bet you for Dan Beyer, when the Brewers got CeCe, and he went on a tear.
1: Yeah.
3: And they made the playoffs that year for the first time in over 25 years. Sabathia down the stretch. Remember when the Astros got Carlos Beltran, ended up going to the World Series?
1: Mm-hmm.
3: Aroldis Chappie, your boy Chappie, Covino Chapman, went to the Cubbies.
2: Oh, bro, you posed a trivia question before. It didn't even give us the answer, you bonehead.
3: Oh, the answer? The last time a reigning Cy Young Award winner was traded midseason, Justin Verlander. 2023.
2: Look at that. Look
3: Justin
2: at that.
3: Verlander.
2: So, yeah, it's exciting, man. It's exciting. And Dan Beyer will keep you posted. I keep refreshing the news and the phone and, man,
3: well,
2: making me nervous.
3: We'll get to all that and more. Plus, I have thoughts on NFL. I have a Deebo Samuel deep thought. Plus, we'll do some Mahomes trivia. So all coming up right here. Covino and Rich on Fox Sports Radio.
2: If you work in logistics, you know one thing. Nothing moves without you.
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20: In 2005, investigators in Palm Beach, Florida began uncovering a dark secret.
21: A lot of girls knew about it and a lot of girls were doing it.
22: If anybody asks if you're over the age of 18, just go ahead and go with it.
20: There was a wealthy man in Palm Beach who was offering young girls a way to make money. That man was Jeffrey Epstein, and he had set up a system designed to bring him underage girls. Local police and the federal government would investigate and, by their count, find dozens of victims. Epstein would become one of the world's most infamous predators, a man who could have faced decades in prison but served just 13 months in his own wing of a county jail.
23: Why would you cut this deal with Jeffrey Epstein?
20: Epstein's abuse would span years and cross state lines.
24: New York, Palm Beach, New Mexico, Paris, Virgin Islands, and each one of those residences is an alleged crime scene.
20: I'm ABC's Mark Remillard, and with a team of journalists from the ABC News Investigative Unit, we've traveled around the country to look at Jeffrey Epstein and the allegations of his horrifying abuse, to hear from the girls who suffered it, who are now women fighting to recover from it. Truth and Lies, Jeffrey Epstein.
25: 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And you can be a part of it. 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
2: 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Danny G, Iowa Sam. Of course.
3: Wait a minute.
2: The infamous Rich Davis. What up?
3: Is this the amazing voice that sang the national anthem this weekend?
2: Mm-hmm.
3: How's that possible?
2: I don't know. I say that's impossible. Of course,
5: yeah, what was
2: he's
5: that,
2: got 60? Your updates.
5: Was that 60
2: yeah,
5: years
2: know.
5: Ago?
2: Dude, something went wrong with the national anthem at the Women's Professional Baseball League debut over the weekend.
3: They had nowhere to run to.
2: I know. Oh, my God.
3: Nowhere to hide. That was upsetting, man.
2: Now, I'm here in Jersey, and I'm hopping on a flight right after this. Maybe watch some Project Hail Mary on the flight. We'll see, man. And speaking of Hail Marys, Rich has a football rant he wants to go on. Showtime Mahomes is going to be here giving away prizes next hour live from training camp. So stick around for that. But before you talk a little football, Rich, Danny G has an interesting point. He's the Dodgers fan. Right, I think a lot of us admit we're just jealous. We're jealous. They're making moves. Mm-hmm. Good for them. But we also admit there's no guarantee, dude. There's just not. So how great is it going to be when the Giants fall? I don't mean the San Francisco Giants. I mean the Giants, the Dodgers fall. You know, because they could lose. There's no guarantee they're going to win. So, Danny G, what's your gripe or what's your angle here?
5: Yeah, it's not a gripe. I just don't understand, as a Dodger fan and all the other Dodger fans, are we supposed to also join in on the, this is ridiculous, it's the end of baseball, it's ruining it, we need a salary cap. Are we supposed to pile on too? Because in the chat I'm seeing, don't justify these shenanigans, Danny G.
2: You just
5: the Dodgers
2: like
5: represent
2: Michael Jordan.
5: All that is evil. So if the Dodgers, you know, are sitting there and they know they're going to get hate, who cares? Are they supposed to sit on their hands and be like, well, you know what? We're having issues with the starting pitching staff right now due to injuries. You know what, though? Let's not make any moves because a lot of baseball fans already hate us.
3: Yeah, you can't not. Yeah, you what do you? Yeah, Dodgers are still trying to three-peat. they're not going to be like, well, you know, we don't want to upset anyone.
5: Then imagine they go on a horrible losing streak the way that they just got swept by the Red Sox because of the second half of their starting rotation.
3: Well, don't be silly now. Don't talk ridiculous. Like, oh, they're going to fall out of one.
5: No, but I'm just saying, but what if they fell on their face because of those injuries to their starting rotation? And then what would fans say? Well, the Dodgers weren't all in on that three-peat. They didn't make moves at the deadline.
3: You can't
5: win as a fan of that team right now.
3: The Dodgers are 10 games up in their division. They're going to win the division, and they're 1,000%.
2: Moves don't always translate, though.
3: All right, well, maybe,
2: you know, players don't always work out. Like, there's a lot of question marks.
3: Maybe not 1,000% get the 1 or 2 seed, because the Braves, the Brewers, and the Dodgers are all within 2 games of each other. So, hey, they could be forced to play in that wild card round, right? And then if you're forced to play in the wild card round, it's best of 3. Right? Only 2 teams.
2: Danny G, I got advice for Dodgers.
3: Only 2 teams get that bye. Am I correct in saying that, right? Only 2 teams get the bye. The third division winner has to play in the wild card round. So realistically, Danny, the bad way this could go bad for the Dodgers is if the Braves and the Brewers finish ahead of them. And now all of a sudden you got to play 3 series to get to the World Series. And then, you know, anything could happen. But when you're pitching so deep that Glasnow is like in your bullpen,
2: yeah,
5: that's if all the pitchers return healthy.
2: If people are giving Dodgers fans a hard time, you know, like Danny G said, what is he supposed to do? That's when you pull the Conor McGregor and say you'd like to apologize to absolutely nobody, because it's not your fault that your team is kicking ass and they're making moves and they're going for 3. It's not the fans' fault.
3: You know the advantage the Dodgers have, and I'll end it with this, and then we'll move on to NFL. We're in NFL football zone this week. The best way to think about it, Covino, is, you know, like, you have to line up a series in the playoffs. Like, your third starter might have to start a series just based on how it works out. No matter where the Dodgers start the rotation, it's an ace. And that is a major advantage in any series, anywhere. There's no like, well, we got to start the divisional round with our number 3 guy. Your number 3 guy is what? Ohtani? Jeez. More Covino and Rich next. We are Fox
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29: Baseball's trade deadline is now passed. The Boston Red Sox earlier today acquired Orioles catcher Adley Rutschman in a deal sending three of their top five prospects back to Baltimore. The Orioles are sending outfielder Taylor Ward to the Mariners for three pitchers, while Baltimore also dealt reliever Tyler Wells to the Tampa Bay Rays. Rays also acquired Marlins catcher Liam Hicks. Cleveland Guardians got outfielder Joe Adell from the Angels and all-star pitcher Faustin Griffin from the Washington Nationals. Cubs, they swung a deal with the Mets, getting pitcher Clay Holmes and outfielder Tyrone Taylor, while Milwaukee acquired starter Dustin May and reliever JoJo Romero from the Cardinals, and they also got reliever Antonio Zenzatella from the Colorado Rockies. Houston Astros acquired outfielder Dalton Varsho from Toronto. Phillies acquired second baseman Luis Arraez from the Giants. The Yankees got outfielder Elliot Ramos from the Giants. Bears safety Kobe Bryant's going to miss 8 to 10 weeks with a knee injury. I'm Dan Beyer.
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3: Well, hold on, DP.
2: Like, if you got your 23andMe back, you're definitely like 60% annoying.
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2: And a secret to our success, never saw each other's junk. 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
3: Here they are.
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30: They don't know what the they're doing.
3: Wow! Hey, let's go. Monday, your first Monday of August, and also your last Monday without NFL football. How crazy is that? Let's go.
2: Well, if I were you and my team, the Mets, your Mets, were selling everybody, yeah, I'd be looking forward to football too. In fact, you're going to talk a little Debo, right? And we got Showtime Mahomes this hour.
3: Yeah, no,
2: from training camp.
3: It's going to be fun, man. And by the way, Danny, will you allow me to talk about Aaron Rodgers for 10 seconds or no? Dude, can I get a 10 seconds Rodgers timer?
5: 60 seconds.
3: All right, I won't even need that. You see, he did actually, as we speculated, he confirmed that it was his mystery wife, Brittany, that got him back together talking to his family.
2: Hey,
3: so
2: he's doing good things.
3: A good woman will change
2: good
3: a man.
2: Woman.
3: And he also then called Dr. Fauci a clown and a fraud and jokingly pleaded the fifth in his interview today. So,
2: there you Covino go. And Rich on Fox Sports Radio, live from the Fox Sports Radio studio. 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
3: Yep.
2: At Covino and Rich FSR. There's a live chat going up. And, man, I can't believe the Yankees didn't get their catcher. Dude, Austin Wells, bro? They don't want it. You know what? The Dodgers aren't going to win it all. Yankees stink. Yeah, Austin Wells is batting 161, bro.
3: You could only make deals that are available. Don't act like a dumb fan. Like, they got to. Sometimes you just can't do it, dude. You can't.
2: No, it is. It's an epidemic.
3: Not
2: players
3: everyone's
2: are
3: available.
2: Not willing. Player teams, I should say, are not willing to get rid of their prospects the way other teams are. You know, and Yankees are one of those teams.
3: What's
2: you
3: up?
2: Can't win with your catcher batting 161, dude.
3: Dan Byer, what's going on?
0: Thank you allowing me this 10 seconds. As I was doing the update right before the deadline, the Padres acquired Casey Mize in a deal from the Tigers.
3: Oh.
0: So that was kind of the last big name that was out there. Clay Holmes, you know, your former Mets pitcher went to the Cubs. But of the big names that we thought were likely going to be moved, Mize was one of them, and he now is reportedly going to San Diego.
3: Wow. And by the way, San Diego, they're in it. They're in the mix because right now that third wild card, I mean, they're very much in the mix. That third wild card, as we stand right now, would be the Arizona Diamondbacks, who are one game ahead of the Padres. So the Padres could very well sneak in. The Marlins are somehow hanging in there. That whole NL Central is jumbled around 500 in the middle.
0: The Phillies and Diamondbacks are tied for the second spot, so there's even more flexibility for the Padres.
3: The reality is, any of these teams rip off 8 out of 10, they're in a great spot. So, like, that is the fun of baseball. Meanwhile, the Dodgers are sitting pretty, and Dodgers fans, you know, like when a hot girl's like, yeah, but I'm not, like, perfect. Like, you know, I'll get a pimple here, and then you're like, shut up.
2: I'm a nerd. I'm actually a nerd.
3: I'm actually a nerd. That's like when Danny's like, yeah, but we got some injuries. Yeah, you're the Dodgers. Shut up. I don't want to hear, oh, one of our five ace pitchers is not 100%. Yeah.
2: You're right, Rich. Yeah. No one wants to hear a smoking hot girl talk about how she's a nerd because she wears glasses and, like, superhero movies.
3: Yeah, that's
2: movies.
3: Like the Dodgers fans are the same thing. That's like when Danny's like, yeah, man, but we got some injuries.
5: No, but I'm telling you, Rich, you were saying, oh my God, look at all the aces back to back to back. They're not going to have all those aces back to back to back unless they're all healthy. It's just a fact. There are people who have not watched any Dodger baseball
2: this
5: season.
2: Yeah,
5: there's people who have not watched Dodger baseball, and they're making all these comments. So I'm just giving you info on what's actually happening with the team this season.
3: I got you. I know it's not all sunshine and rainbows, but they still.
2: Well, honestly, Rich, we're going to see like the trading deadline grades, and I'm giving the Yankees a D.
3: Yeah, but you just acquired some guy. That
2: I
3: you
2: don't
3: probably,
2: care, bro. They acquired a bunch of people they didn't need, man.
3: You acquired a guy that has more home runs on anyone than your team other than Ben Rice. Your acquisition of Luis Garcia Jr., you're just not familiar with him because he's an NL guy.
2: Dude, believe me, I was all over his stats the minute they got him. I knew who he was.
3: I know, but I'm saying, like,
2: I know what he's capable of, but it's a guy that they didn't need. They needed specifically a right-hitting bat. They needed maybe another arm in the bullpen. I mean, just really weak moves, but I mean, of course, there's going to be. I'm being the example of a lot of other people who are either going to be super pumped or complaining about what just went down.
3: Well,
2: because guess what? It's over now.
3: Who's a catcher that moved? Adley Rutschman, right? And guess what? You're not going to get him in your division. They're not going to. Like, Covino's looking for a mystery catcher, Dan Byer, that doesn't
0: exist. Well, they did trade him to the Red Sox.
3: Oh, that's true. So, it is in division. They just don't want to trade him to you.
0: Liam Hicks went from the Marlins to the Rays. The other one was Joey Bart went from the Braves to the White Sox.
2: I'm telling you, as a fan and as a team that would compete with the Dodgers in the World Series and could possibly get there because they got the pitching, that's the piece they needed. Austin Wells is the weakest. Right now, he's arguably having the weakest offensive season of all time. And I know he's much, much better than that, Rich, but this season is a nightmare for the guy. So anyway,
3: Polanco on the Mets wants to hold your beer, as they say.
2: Yeah, I'm not going to cry about it. I'm just telling you my initial reaction because we're going to be seeing it throughout the rest of the night. People are going to be talking about it and grading their moves and everything else. So that's just how I'm feeling at the moment.
3: By the way, when DB luckily corrected me, Rutschman got traded in division, which is, you know, not usual. You know what I'm saying? Not a usual thing. There was speculation it didn't go down, Danny G, and I'm sure Covino's thrilled about it. Well, actually, there was speculation of a few teams that were looking at Jacob DeGrom, but he said he wants to stay put in Texas. Because I thought that would have been, you know, because maybe not a full season anymore for DeGrom, but in little spurts, DeGrom could still be as dominant as anyone. So I just felt like that would have been a big acquisition, but no one did it.
5: All right, I got a question for you, Rich.
3: Yeah.
5: So Thursday, Hall of Fame game. Are you finally going to watch Quarterback on Netflix?
3: This is the week, Danny G. This is the week. Today, when August hits, you know, like when a certain month hit, like, you know, I don't know. You ever like break out like, oh, maybe in this month I'll break out my hoodies or, you know what I'll do? I'll close up my, you know, the East Coast people.

0: Now,
1: your boy Debo is back. Apparently, he's in good shape, huh?
0: I'm gonna turn my face and not look at Dan Beyer because his Seahawk smug Super Bowl vibes are gonna seep through the glass between us. I'm gonna face this way and look at Danny G only. When I say,
1: turning your back to DB?
0: From what I see on social media and the clips from all my 49er fan pages.
2: It's gotta be true then.
0: Yo, Debo looks sharp. He looks in shape. Did you see the video where George Kittle was the first to greet him?
2: Is this coming from the same Niner reporters that held the Shanahan news?
0: I'm telling you, the most reputable. I got a few things. Debo, Danny, I want to hear your clip first. Debo, he was asked whether or not it felt different this time around.
3: It was different. It kind of felt like I didn't even go nowhere, to be honest. When I got back, I was just like, well, I know what's going on. I know the people here. Staff's still the same. So it's kind of like the same for real.
0: Yo, for real.
4: For real. That's part of the reason why they got him. They needed someone there. They needed someone that understood the system. And with the limited Shanahan, he's that guy that really doesn't need extra instruction. He's the dude. And if he shows up in shape, Rich, then you're looking good.
0: The one kind thing Dan Beyer did say about Debo is that if there were one of the 32 teams where Debo would fit and do the best, it would be the Niners. But it looks like he came back thinner. There's one still shot. Remember when Juan Soto signed with the Mets and there was that one pitch where his belly didn't look flattering?
2: It was AI.
0: There's a picture of Debo, again, that's unflattering. It's like, look at Debo Camp, and he has one of those, like, you know those back braces, but it looks like a woman's sports bra? He's wearing that. It looks like he has, a belly. It's all unflattering to try to take my guy down.
5: Here's the issue that I find with your 49ers.
0: Yes.
5: Mike Evans, by the way, set up practice today with a quad strain. Don't know. That's the issue.
4: It's already happening.
5: I think that we have seen in the past, whether it be Juwan Jennings last year, whether it be the years of Elijah Mitchell or Jordan Mason, that when those big guys go out, you have players that can respond and answer because the scheme is so good. It's just, will those top players be available?
0: Yeah, because you're right. When I saw that Mike Evans news, I pulled a Pee Wee Herman. I put my fingers in my ears and went out, la, la, la, la, la, la. I was like, I don't want to hear this. And then Ricky Pearsall already out for the year. So the Debo thing does make sense. I think I'm gonna be a positive guy, right? Because there's so many fan bases, and it's natural to be negative. I'm going to be positive and say, Debo, I'm not expecting 2021, 5 years ago, Debo Samuel, where he almost had 2,000 total yards. He was a running back, a wide receiver. He was in everything. I'm not expecting that. But I'm expecting a Debo that could make explosive plays here and there, that it seems to me, Covino, better to have him than not to have him. Rocking number 19 again. He does look in shape. He seems really happy, really, really happy to be alongside George Kittle and McCaffrey and catching passes from Purdy. It looks like he's clicking, just like horsing around with Mike Evans. Like, to me, it looks like the Niners culture, and I said it the other day on our show, Brandon Ayuk proved to be the anomaly. Because every guy on this team wants to remain there. They try to sign extensions. They want to be part of this culture. And it seems cool to have Debo back. In fact, he talked about it while signing with the team.
6: So great to be back. We did an awesome job getting me back here. JL.
7: Let's go.
6: Let's go, Niner Faithful. Good to be back, for sure.
0: John Lynch getting it done. So I'm...
4: And it's 1 year, dude. Know. So he's going to play his heart out to maybe stay there even longer. It was an obvious deal that had to be made, man. Perfect fit.
0: So we'll see how it goes, but I think all of us, that's the fun of before the season starts. You could have all these fantasies of, you know, my team's really going to be great this year. That's the fun of football, because there is so much parity, like Dan Beyer described. The parity in the NFL, we don't know if we could get that in other sports, but with the NFL, it works. There's always that stat that, like four or five teams that made the playoffs the year before don't make it. There's always turnover. There's teams that have a couple injuries that their season gets, you know, flipped upside down. It happens every year. So there is excitement. And as I look to the TV screen, assignment, it says, Mike Evans not practicing. I'm not going to look that way.
4: Yeah,
0: I'm
4: not going to
0: look towards Dan Beyer. I'm just going to look straight ahead at you, Covino. And let you know that Thursday it all begins. We should all be excited. NFL's back.
4: Actually, I'm happy for you on that. And I'm happy for Debo, dude. That's a really cool story.
0: And he's
4: right?
0: A likable guy. So meaning, you know, we had him on our show at the Super Bowl. And I remember he looked a little... Remember the next day they found out that he was not going to be on the Niners anymore? And you
4: threw him a pass. We said it. Dweebo to Debo.
0: Yeah. You know what? I'm going to post that and say, welcome back, buddy.
4: Yeah. And think about this. We still got... Yeah.

0: Speaking of football, Showtime Mahomes coming by next hour, giving away prizes. He's actually doing some trivia from training camp. But before we do that, Jonah Hill, Rich, the actor.
1: Jonah Hill.
0: You know he lost a lot of weight, right? He's always up and down, but he's been slim and trim for a minute now. Jonah Hill. Think about this. This is according to Bro Bible, but he was on a podcast. He was talking to Jason Bateman. He said something along the lines of, he could beat up most people because he trains jiu-jitsu. If you missed it, take a listen.
2: I love Brazilian jiu-jitsu. I love, except my body is begging me to not love it. 42 isn't, my wife is often like, you're not going to become like a professional fighter. You know that, right? Like, you're a comedian. Like,
3: but let me ask you something. Yeah. If we got into it,
2: I would I would
3: Right?
2: And that's the best part. My favorite thing is people are like, oh, Jonah Hill, fat guy from Superman. And I'm like, I would annihilate you. I'm not kidding.
3: Every fight.
2: Try it. If you see me, try it, dude.
3: Every fight ends up on the ground.
4: I can bring it. Who's got it?
2: Yeah. I will. Unless you are way bigger than me.
1: I have like.
4: Whoa. What's he saying?
0: Now, we on the Covino and Richo love a great fight. You had UFC fight night this past weekend. William Zepeda with the upset over Lamont Roach took the WBC lightweight strap over the weekend in the world of boxing. But when it comes to grappling and jiu-jitsu and mixed martial arts, yeah, you always have an advantage. I get that. But Jonah Hill, there's something about him that I still underestimate it. Do you think he would whoop everybody's ass? Do you think he'd whoop your ass? Well, you're a 200-pound guy that goes to the gym. You think he would whoop your ass?
5: 195, by the way. But Jonah Hill, a quick thought, though. I want to remind everyone the number one rule. If you're ever at a bar, restaurant, club somewhere, and someone, let's say someone does try to pick something with you, like, a, you know, you have a little altercation. If some guy's got messed up ears, immediately remove yourself from the situation.
0: Well, that's
4: cauliflower
0: the truth.
4: Ears.
5: If he got cauliflower ears, do not, like, you see a guy with one mangled ear and he's like sort of pushing a fight with someone in your circle of people?
0: You never mess
5: you
0: with
5: that. You immediately back, oh, I'm so sorry, sir, and just leave.
0: No, the culture has changed. Sebastian Maniscalco does a whole bit on that too. It's like, you know, back in the day, someone hit you with a shoulder, you know, you might want to scrap a little bit. Nowadays, you don't know who you're messing with. They'll jump on you from behind.
5: MMA.
0: Yeah, exactly. So I completely respect that. But
5: I'm
0: would
5: sorry
0: you
5: to tell you.
0: Lose? Would you lose if you're an average fellow who's in shape? Do you think that Jonah Hill would whoop your ass?
5: I'm telling you, it's very hard for me to think Jonah Hill could beat me up. I'm not a fighter, dude. And I just still, like, I know
0: he's not
5: like,
0: a big dude.
5: I know he's saying, like, I know people look at me like I'm the fat guy from Superbad, but he does jiu-jitsu. I get it.
4: He'd have to get you on the ground.
0: Not only that.
5: Yeah, I don't know.
0: He lost a lot of weight.
5: Yeah.
0: He's 5'7", to put it in perspective. Do you think that dude is beating most people? Let me give you the quote again. Can beat up most people because he trains jiu-jitsu. That's most people. That's most people listening.
5: I was saying, let me ask you, you're what, 5'10"?
1: Yes.
5: You're a gentleman, a kind fella. I look at you and I think you could probably beat up Jonah Hill.
1: I think he'd probably beat me up.
5: You'd just be laying there like, Jonah, stop.
1: I'm not in great shape. You know, my legs are strong, but I think his training would probably take me out.
0: It's a perspective sort of thing. If guys like Jonah Hill and Mark Zuckerberg could be whooping our asses, we might have to get in better shape and hit the octagon or something. We might have to hit up the Gracie brothers.
5: You beat up Jonah Hill?
4: If it was boxing, I probably would be in trouble if we were grappling. But you don't let somebody like that get you on the ground.
5: Listen, you know, I'll be honest. You know, you want to be like, Jonah Hill, I'd whoop that nerd's ass. You might think that. Right? But you know, some of my favorite videos I see on social media, I get such joy. You ever see these videos where it's like, bully picks on the wrong kid? And it's like some little dweebus and he's like pushing some kid around. All of a sudden the kid's like, ha ba ba! Like, get some. There's nothing more satisfying than bully picks on the wrong kid videos. So, hey, you know, for all you know, there'd be some meathead that steps to Jonah Hill. Jonah Hill trips him and then puts him in like an arm bar and like, ah! Like,
0: yeah, props to him.
5: You know?
0: He is a smaller dude, and I bet he could beat up a lot of people. I'm not trying to take anything away from him, but if you're a relatively in shape guy, I think you could still maybe hold your own.

0: phone on him.
1: I mean, have you seen him? Think about it.
0: Yeah.
2: But I did show, remember the other day I was showing you, Cove, that there's a guy I started following where he finds all the biggest haters on social media that claim to be
1: like,
2: tough.
1: Like what Mayhem used to do on MTV. What was the name of that show?
2: Yeah.
1: Bully Beatdown.
2: And what the guy does is he's like, yo, this guy says he's like the toughest guy in his town. He messes with everyone. And some like nerdy guy brings him to the gym and this nerdy guy kicks everyone's ass. So maybe Jonah Hill could beat you.
1: I guess the reminder is this. You never underestimate people. You never know who you're messing with. And Jonah Hill said he'd whoop your ass.
2: All right. Well, listen, we're going to do Mahomes. Showtime trivia. Mahomes is back. The NFL's back this week, so we'll give away some prizes. We got that Covino and Rich grilling apron. I saw your dad was rocking that this weekend, Covino in Jersey.
1: The whole family rocking it, yeah. It serves its purpose. It's a good look.
2: Perfect. So we'll give away an apron, some koozies, some summer gear, more Covino and Rich at 877-99-ON-FOX. We'll play Mahomes Showtime Trivia next.
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1: Welcome back. Trade deadline Monday. Moves have been made. It's Covino and Rich on Fox Sports Radio. Steve Covino in Jersey. And I'll be heading on a plane as soon as the show is over, man. Back to the West Side. Well, the rest of the crew back in L.A. What's
2: it's
1: up,
2: It's funny.
1: Man?
2: You and I sort of define sports fans at the moment. When your team's in it in baseball, you're so excited about the trade deadline today and what your team's going to do. If you're like me, Mets fan, and your team's out of it, you're like, Thursday's football, right, guys? We're turning the page. So it's very funny how, depending on if your team stinks or they're awesome, where your head's at early August. Because it's a turning point. Football starts this week. And speaking of which, it's football season. This guy, you seeing him already? Patrick Mahomes. Let's do it. Showtime trivia.
19: The mostly lovable Patrick Mahomes.
24: Truth is, I want everybody to love me, not just the refs.
19: It's time for some NFL trivia.
24: I'm here.
19: Yes, we know you're here.
24: All right, Patrick Mahomes here to play Showtime Mahomes trivia.
25: All right, live from St. Joseph, Missouri, our broke Patrick Mahomes joins
24: what's up,
25: us.
24: Hey, pleasure being here from training camp.
25: Yeah.
24: Missouri Western State University.
25: How was practice this morning?
24: It's all right. Not a whole lot to do out here. You know, I think me and the guys are going to either Applebee's or Chili's later on. It's like not a whole lot going on here, but I have a big announcement to make.
25: Okay.
24: You may have seen this clip over the weekend.
25: Yeah, you doinking the little pass off your lineman?
2: Right off his head.
24: It's the clip of I'm trying to throw to Andrew Armstrong. He's a new rookie receiver, and the ball hits the head of Hunter Norzad, the center. I just want everybody to know it's AI. It's not even real. So
2: Okay.
24: So believe me, when the season starts, a whole different ball game is going to be my strong arm to Armstrong. No worries. It's fake, guys. Fake news.
25: All right.
24: Not even real.
25: Glad you cleared that up. Let's meet the contestants.
2: AI, okay.
25: 27-time winner Rich Davis right over there.
2: I missed the days of when AI meant Allen Iverson.
25: And 23-time champ Dan Beyer.
3: Hello.
25: Looking to win a CNR prize pack, including that summer grilling apron. On the studio lines, the first through was our friend Nick in Maryland.
2: Hey, Nick.
24: Hey, by the way,
4: hey,
24: Danny
4: hey,
24: G.
4: How you doing?
24: Hey, Nick, how's it going, man? Before I forget, my pop said, can he get one of those aprons?
25: He's going to win one.
24: he was just wondering if he can get the hookup, is what he said.
2: Your dad wants one, huh?
24: Yeah. All right.
25: I'll tell you what, if Nick fails in this game, I'll mail Nick's to your dad.
2: Oh, hold on. All right. You know, speaking of aprons and cooking, Patrick, are you one of the people that were secretly complaining that Taylor and Travis's wedding was a buffet? Because some people are complaining about that, they're saying.
24: I feel like it ended too early. That was another complaint that I had, you know, and it was a little too packed for my liking, but yeah.
25: All right, here are the rules for Showtime Mahomes NFL Trivia. The first contestant with two correct answers is the champ. If there's a tie, we have a tiebreaker question. Your name is your buzzer, but you got to wait till all three possible answers are read. If there's two wrong answers in a row, we move on to the next question. Are you ready?
2: Let's do it.
25: Let's get it on.
24: All right. Yeah.
25: Round one.
24: I'm here from training camp, Patrick Mahomes. Very pumped about the season. It was AI. I'm here to announce that. I wish I had some money left to sign some more receivers. Which NFL team still has the most available cap space right now? Ooh. Is it A, the 49ers, B, the Titans, or C, Commanders?
4: Nick. Commanders.
25: No.
2: Rich.
25: Rich for the steal.
2: I can imagine the Titans.
25: No, you're both.
2: My Niners had the
25: yes.
24: It's your 49ers, bozo. $71.49 million.
2: Wow. I'm sorry.
25: All right. Nobody.
4: They
25: on
4: guys
25: the...
4: getting shot.
25: Yeah. Nobody on the board yet. We're going to round two.
24: Hey, my name is Cooler Patrick all the way. Patrick. But who is the only NFL team to have had two players on their roster at the same time named Dalvin? Dalvin.
2: Oh.
24: A, the Cowboys, B, Vikings, or C, the Giants?
4: Nick. B, Vikings.
25: Yeah.
24: Bam. There you go. There you go.
25: Yeah.
24: There it is.
25: Dalvin Cook and Dalvin Tomlinson.
2: There you go. I was wondering who the second
24: is.
2: Dalvin was.
25: Yeah. Nick, halfway to a CNR prize pack, we go to
24: Rich. Didn't your mom used to wear those Dalvin Klein t-shirts back in the day?
2: Funny story.
5: Doesn't Covino like Dalvin and the Chipmunks?
2: Can I tell you? I was saying a funny story that I'm sure Patrick knows through Covino. My mom shows up one time to lunch, and she's wearing a Galvin Klein shirt. She bought a bootleg shirt by mistake. And I'm like, does your shirt say GK on it? She's like, what, Richie? And I looked, and it was Galvin Klein. So... love those, Patrick. Thank you.
24: Hey, speaking of, say hello to your mother for me.
2: You will do.
25: Nick is halfway to a prize. Yeah, Nick is halfway to a prize pack. We go to round three.
24: All right, Patrick Mahomes here, live from training camp.
2: Yep.
24: What was I once quoted saying about dedication? A, you can't take shortcuts. B, dedication and discipline both start in the film room. Or C, if I was as dedicated to my team as Max Crosby is to Vegas, then I'd have an arrowhead tattooed on my neck.
4: Nick
25: for the win.
4: A,
25: you can't take shortcuts. Right. Yeah.
24: No shortcuts.
25: So,
24: yeah, buddy.
25: Nick, you do wind up winning the CNR Summer Grillin' Apron. Congratulations.
4: Can I get a victory speech?
2: Oh, yeah, victory speech. Go ahead.
4: All right, I'd like to thank everyone, my mom, my dad, for these years to listen and, you know, be able to operate the radio. Love the show. We're down in Ocean City for the White Marlin Tournament. If you look it up, Michael Jordan is here, and props to him, and hopefully he wins.
2: There you go.
25: That was a nice victory.
24: Hey, if we're shouting out family, I just want to shout out my brother and my dad for both embarrassing me all the time. hey, Danny, remember to hook them up with those aprons, too, if you got any leftovers.
25: Tell Covino's pops that I will get an apron to him.
24: Hey, you got it. Hey, you guys pumped up for some football or what?
25: Yeah, can't wait for Thursday.
24: Or what? I don't know, but yeah, man, I can't wait. Yeah.
2: Can't wait. Hey.
25: Thank you, Patrick. We'll see you later in the season.
24: Hey, I'm here. It's great to see you guys.
2: Thank you.
3: Thanks, Patrick.
24: Patrick Mahomes, later.
2: Hey. All right. You want to go to DB for an update? Let's get DB. What's up, buddy?
7: I just looked it up. The 53rd annual White Marlin Open going on right now. So look out, Ocean City, Maryland. Other news in Maryland today.
2: Yes.
7: Adley Rutschman dealt by the Orioles to the Boston Red Sox. Yep. One of the many deals prior to the deadline of Major League Baseball, the trade deadline. Red Sox giving up three of their top five prospects going back to Baltimore. The Orioles also sent outfielder Taylor Ward to the Mariners for three right-handed pitchers and also dealing Tyler Wells to the Rays. Padres got pitcher Casey Mize from the Tigers and fellow starter Robbie Ray from the Giants. The Guardians were busy. They got outfielder Joe Adell from the Angels, all-star pitcher Foster Griffin from the Nationals, and first baseman Nathaniel Lowe from the Cincinnati Reds. Cubs did a deal with the Mets, getting pitcher Clay Holmes and Tyrone Taylor. Milwaukee swung a couple of trades. They got Cardinals pitchers Dustin May and JoJo Romero, plus Rockies reliever Antonio Senzatella. The Angels dealt reliever Brent Suter to the Braves and starter Jose Soriano to the Blue Jays. Blue Jays ended up dealing Dalton Varsho to the Astros, while the Marlins sent catcher Liam Hicks to the Tampa Bay Rays. Yankees acquired outfielder Ramos from the San Francisco Giants. Philadelphia Phillies acquired second baseman Luis Arraez in a trade with the Giants. Reliever Caleb Killian also goes from San Francisco to Philadelphia. So the Phillies are going to have to make a bunch of moves with their infield to fit Arraez at second base. Wow. It ultimately means Bryce Harper is going to have to move from first base to the outfield because Alec Boehm is going to move from third to first base. Don Mattingly confirming as much earlier today. How about some other news from the world of sports? Mauricio Pochettino, the U.S. men's national soccer team manager, has signed an extension, so he'll be with the club through the 2030 World Cup. Or with the team, USC and Notre Dame were renewing their rivalry in college football starting in 2030, agreeing at least to a four-year deal, but the first two games of the series will be played in week one of the 2030 and 2031 seasons. And now on to the NFL news. Kenny Pickett's going to start at quarterback for the Panthers in Thursday's Hall of Fame game against the Cardinals. Niners wide receiver Mike Evans sat out practice because of a quad strain. Patriots wide receiver A.J. Brown told the NFL Network he dislocated his thumb in practice but was able to return to action. In a scary scene for the Bears, ESPN, though, reporting that safety Kobe Bryant going to miss 8 to 10 weeks after hyperextending his knee in practice today. Actually, could have been worse. The report says he suffered a bone bruise and a small fracture in his leg, but the injury won't require surgery. Guys, back to you.
2: No, thank you, DB. And as we talked about all those trade deadline moves and Scooble, Danny, to your Dodgers, Covino joked earlier about Skeens next. No, is Paul Skeens... And listen, I get not everyone's going to have a perfect season. And the Pirates are a 500-ish team. But has Paul Skeens lost a little of the magic? 9-9, ERA a little under 4? Or do you look at it as like, yo, it's still Paul Skeens? But we are, 110 games into the season.
25: Yeah, you and Covino did talk about him a lot more on the air.
2: I mean, Paul Skeens...
25: Previously.
2: We argue that, who's the guy? And Livy Dunn as the girlfriend, and he... the guy was Rookie of the Year, then Cy Young Award winner. This is a down year for Paul Skeens, so I am curious how he finishes the last month and a half.
25: If he were all of a sudden to go to a major market and the spotlight would be shining bright on him.
2: Yeah, then you wonder, right? I mean, Paul Skeens. But then again, these young pitchers, we're starting to see, do they burn out quicker? His velocity has been way down, so we'll see with Skeens. Now, coming up on the show, I saw this. There's so much stuff going on. I was Sam with your Indiana Fever, and
25: third rail, my man.
2: Sophie Cunningham. I had a thought about Sophie Cunningham and what she said and the fan response, and I think it's going to be very hard for people to disagree with what I'm going to say. So,
25: are you going to put up $10 million like Clay Travis?
2: Is that what he did?
25: Yeah.
2: You know what? Hold that thought as well. So I have a thought about Sophie Cunningham and all the stir in the WNBA. We'll get to that and more next. Right here, Covino and Rich on Fox Sports Radio. 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
29: Lisa Sky Hain loved working with people.
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0: So we talked about it all today. We had a fun show. We talked about the Dodgers quite a bit and the trade deadline, and how could the average fan admit that they might just be jealous of what the Dodgers have done? Because if you look at it that way and say, you know what, I'm just a little jealous of the fact that this already dominant team just got Tarek Skubal, then you're just honest with yourself. And baseball will figure this out in the next year or so. That's not our job. That's above our pay grade. Also talked a little bit about Deebo Samuel and some NFL stuff, but there's a story that, as Danny G said, my man, it's a dangerous conversation.
2: It's the third rail, my man.
0: Our boss loves to say third rail. Sophie Cunningham made her comments about her feelings of trans athletes in women's sports, right? A couple weeks ago, made her statement. And I have a thought about Sophie Cunningham. And by the way, don't you feel like there's something to be said about such a subject that has such a small impact that people love to really attach themselves to? Do you know there's only 10, I guess you would say, registered trans athletes out of more than 500,000 collegiate athletes around the world? 10? It's like, to me, I just feel like it's such an odd topic to really die on that hill. Like,
3: the
0: really?
3: Discourse far exceeds the actual topic. Like
0: Sam, I agree with you 1,000,000%. Like,
3: it gets twisted in so many directions. I'm really tired of it.
0: The cases are so far and few between that when people are like, well, you know, my thoughts are on trans people in sports. It's like, you mean a situation that'll happen one out of a bazillion times? Like I said, 10. So we're talking about 10 trans athletes currently right now out of 500,000 in United States collegiate sports. That means it's minimum 40 states that this is not even an issue. Disregard. If there's 10, that means there's at least 40 states, because a couple of these trans athletes could be from the same state. So we're talking about 40 plus states, not even an issue. But it becomes an issue because people love to attach themselves to these hot button Instagram, TikTok, clickable things, right? And Danny, you sent it to me earlier. The latest was Trans Kids Belong was a shirt worn by Minnesota Lynx coach Cheryl Reeve. And it became one of the biggest talking points because every time Sophie Cunningham got the ball that game, there were some boos in the crowd. And again, I don't really care your stance on it. I think everything Sophie Cunningham said, and a lot of people do, is completely reasonable. She says she has love for everyone, love for people in the trans community. She just doesn't think biologically born men that are trans should be competing in women's sports, which to me is a pretty reasonable thing to say. I don't think that's controversial. In fact, Stephen A. and a bunch of other people have come and said Sophie Cunningham didn't say anything like out of pocket. She said she got love for everyone, but this is how she feels. And I bring this up because on a way lighter note, have you seen, like, wherever she goes now is a bunch of, quote, supporters of her? And you know what it reminds me of? You know when you see people that root for your team and you're like, oh, I hate that I root for the same team as them. You ever go to a game, Danny? You're a Raiders fan. You ever go to a Raiders game and you see some drunk Raiders fans or some people acting a fool and you're like, and there's a part of you that's like, I hate that we're rooting for the same thing.
2: Of course. I think everybody has seen that underbelly side of your fan base where you're like, why do they have to represent the same team I love?
0: I'll be at a Niners game, and I'm like, oh, look at that a-hole over there, you know, drunk, standing on a chair, going like, yeah,
2: cursing
0: bang,
2: in front of little kids.
0: Bang, bang, Niners game, F this, F that. I'm like, oh, I hate that. I hate that we have the same interest because I don't want you to be happy. You got to feel like Sophie Cunningham feels that way. She's like, all I did was give my opinion on something you asked. And now she has like the complete right-wing reputation of the rightest of right-wing people showing up at outside of arenas she's playing in, being like, I stand with Sophie. And she's probably thinking, I don't want you standing with me.
2: Yeah, but her original comments were, I think it's kind of common sense. And now she's like the face of what some people want to be a movement.
0: That's what I'm saying. Like, Sophie Cunningham said nothing more than, I mean, the original quote was simple. She said, I have love for everyone. I have love for the trans community. I just don't think it doesn't jive for me in women's sports. And now, like, you're right, Danny. It's almost being forced that is she the face of, like, the right-wing movement?
2: And that's what happens when politics gets into sports.
0: And that's why it gets tricky. And it's just a reminder to everyone that it's wild to think these hot button issues. And do you click on the stuff on social media, Sam, or do you avoid it?
3: I mostly avoid it. Like, people send stuff to me and they're like, what's your response? And my response is like, I think we're still trying to figure all this stuff out.
0: All right, if you're an athlete, right? Let's say you're in the WNBA or any sport for that matter. Because training camp's happening now, and I'm sure there's probably some reporters that will ask NFL players to try to catch them off guard. Like, hey, Justin Herbert, hey, Brock Purdy, what do you think about biological men and women's sports, the trans community? They're going to try to catch people off guard. If you're an athlete, how do you answer that question, Danny? Sam, how do you answer it? If you're an athlete, media trained, do you give like the... no comment.
2: Earlier on the show, and even recently on the show, you said it's above our pay grade. That's what I would do. I'd be like, I'm sorry, it's above my pay grade.
0: I get paid to catch a football. I get paid to hit a baseball. That's not politics and sports, and not my avenue. But I just thought that was interesting that whether she wants it or not, just by saying that one statement, which, by the way, if you noticed, it wasn't even said with any seriousness, almost like happiness in her voice, like, hey, I love everyone, but I just, I stand by my morals, and my morals tell me that, I don't think biological men, trans women should be in women's sports. That alone got her crowds of people everywhere she goes, probably supporters she doesn't want.
3: Well, it started with the interview in print, then she was asked a follow-up question on during an interview before one of their games recently, and she
2: stood her ground.
3: She kind of like answered it again. She reaffirmed some of her stances, and then, she's kind of taken off from here.
0: The other problem is, on any side of politics or sports or anything, it is problematic when if someone doesn't agree with you, then they're wrong. That's something that's new to our generation. Back in the day, people could disagree on all types of things, and it just we disagree on things.
2: Well, when you're in the sports lane, you have to at least try to look at both sides and be somewhat neutral because we're talking to the entire country, right?
0: Yeah,
2: right?
0: So you don't want to upset people, but...
2: You can't. And the people in the chat are saying, got to make a business decision. That's a cop-out answer. But if you're sports, not really, because you and Covino from time to time have discussed things that where politics have gotten into sports, and you both have tried to stay down the middle with it.
0: Well, keep in mind, but if you're down the middle up because that's genuinely how you feel, like, hey, listen, there's some Republican things and Democratic things. I'm a mix of all these things. But I'm saying, what did Michael Jordan? What has he been criticized for?
2: He wanted to guard his brand,
0: Wasn't the famous quote like Republicans buy sneakers too?
3: Yep,
0: or something. So like, what he got criticized for not speaking up, but then if you speak up with your truth, then you're hated
2: gonna find
0: by
2: yourself
0: half the
2: in the middle. Yeah,
0: man, that was thank God you don't have to deal with that as a professional athlete. All right, we'll see you guys tomorrow. Enjoy your Monday, your last few days before the
2: NFL time for you
0: starts.
2: To watch Quarterback on Netflix.
0: Quarterback begins tonight, Danny G. I will watch. So I'll let you know what I think of the first few episodes tomorrow. We'll see you then. Until then, arrivederci, baby. See you in the promised land. Goodbye. We are Sports.
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1: Major League Baseball's trade deadline was an hour ago, and the Red Sox got catcher Adley Rutschman in trade from Baltimore. Seattle got outfielder Taylor Ward from Baltimore. The Phillies acquired second baseman Luis Arraez from San Francisco, so Bryce Harper will move to the outfield. The Guardians traded for all-star pitcher Foster Griffin from the National. Guardians also got outfielder from the Angels, Joe Adell. The Padres acquired two pitchers today, Casey Mize from Detroit and Robbie Ray from San Francisco. The Milwaukee Brewers, with the best record in baseball this year as well, got pitcher Dustin May from St. Louis, along with reliever JoJo Romero. The Pirates traded for reliever Luke Weaver from the Mets. The Cubs got pitcher Clay Holmes and outfielder Tyrone Taylor from the Mets. The Dodgers picked up injured lefty Chris Bubich from Kansas City. Tampa Bay acquired catcher Liam Hicks from Miami. I'm Steve DeSager.
23: One guy is happily divorced. One guy is happily married. One guy gets called daddy by his three beautiful daughters. One guy gets called daddy after a credit card approval. One guy won a state high school basketball championship. One guy only covered a state high school basketball championship. One guy's been inducted into three halls of fame. One guy has only mopped a hall. Does this seem weird to anybody else?
2: Crazy.
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27: Wow.
24: And now, We'll do it live. On YouTube.
27: We are. Do it live. I'll write it and we'll do it live. Do it.
24: That's right. Say my name.
27: Rob Parker.
24: Say his name.
27: Kelvin Washington.
24: And we are indeed the Odd Couple on a Magic City Monday.
26: Oh, why are you looking all goofy when you say that?
24: Because the last time I'll say it before I'm there, next Wednesday. Because next Monday I won't be here to say that. We might have a little something special in Magic City going on.
27: You got a tissue for me?
24: Yes. Very special.
28: 29 or 2 of it.
24: That's right.
26: Yeah, that was funny. Shout out to Elijah.
24: We are indeed the Odd Couple. And guess what? 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
23: Ben Maller.
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24: Those are for the guys who can't figure out letters and numbers. And if you hear feedback on the line, it's your own fault. 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
24: And if you're calling in, I have a problem with what we say. Tough.
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24: And with all that said, always remember.
23: The Odd Couple was filmed in front of a live audience.
24: Sweet ooh, baby.
26: Yeah.
24: All right, let's go. Yay. Big show. Let me welcome in my co-host. He is
27: Kelvin Washington.
24: There we go.

0: Man, welcome back.
1: Oh, yeah. Thank you.
0: Yeah, safe travels. I saw you did your TV yesterday, right?
1: Yeah. A chance to rip on the Dodgers.
0: That's a deep reach. How you rip on the Dodgers and looking like they about to be three-peating out here?
1: Yeah,
0: in these
1: I don't know about that. It ain't
2: racist.
1: That automatic. What?
0: Well, I know it ain't the Padres.
1: What do you mean? They've won 9 out of their last 10, and they got Robbie Ray from the Giants Padres today. Did you see that?
0: Yeah, I did see that.
1: Okay.
0: It ain't the Padres.
1: I was, okay.
0: No. Big. We talked about it as much as we could before it actually happened. So, Big, I saw that on the weekend. I was like, oh, shoot. So, that'll be obviously something we'll get to here in a moment. But everything's good, man. Good weekend, fam. Got out one night. My boy Vic. Shout out to Vic. We got out. Hung out a little bit. My sister-in-law is in town, so good, all good, brother. You, everything good?
1: Yeah, everything is good. Just getting ready for the big trip next week, and
0: when
1: looking
0: you leave?
1: Forward to it. Next Sunday night after the show.
0: You get all your time when you go.
1: What do you mean? Like, of course, I take my time, but I work.
0: No, I'm saying, no.
1: What?
0: I'm not questioning you, Tam. I'm specifically in a BJ. I'm saying, you know, a lot of people come in. I'll come in on Wednesday or I'll come in Thursday.
1: I want to get there and I got friends there. I want to go out to eat. I'm going to the Mets Braves game on Monday night.
0: I saw the Braves at home.
1: Yeah, against the Mets.
0: I might have to hit a
1: game.
0: So
1: I'm like, let's go to a game. You know what I mean? And do a little something.
0: I might pull up to one. My stepfather and my mother should be coming. So I might take him to
1: Take him to the game.
0: Yeah, take him to
1: a nice
0: game.
1: The ballpark is great.
0: I've never been.
1: The new one. No, yeah, out there. It's good. All right. Make sure you check out our YouTube channel. And you can watch us live right now on YouTube. Just search Odd Couple FSR on YouTube. And hit the subscribe button after that. Tap in the thumbs up icon and comment away. That's right. Again, just go search our YouTube channel and watch us live. Just search Odd Couple FSR and subscribe.
0: That's right.
1: I just want to, you know, we're going to welcome in the Odd Couple crew.
3: Do it!
1: Our day butt of...
0: It was a lot of that.
1: Of the, a Night at Kinko's, real quick. Let me welcome everybody in, and then we'll get a quick, one minute, Rob G, everybody.
4: Just a quickie?
1: Yeah, okay. Our producer is Rob G.
0: But Mexican
1: is our engineer's Alex.
5: Alex, you're a hidden talent.
1: One more time.
4: Why you gunshine out, okay?
0: I missed
5: Alex,
0: the one.
5: You're
0: man.
5: A hidden talent.
1: That's
0: sad.
1: Right. Steve DeSager's at the anchor desk.
6: Hey, Steve.
1: He'll keep us updated throughout the program, and of course...
7: Never heard of
1: Elijah.
7: Him. Never heard of
1: is
7: him.
1: Our social media guru.
0: Still
1: Alex, Rob G, any quick thoughts just on the night at the Kinko's? What kind of feedback did you get? Because I got feedback.
4: I needed a cigarette after that. That was a good time, Rob.
0: It was so good. He cut his mustache off.
4: I had to take it off.
1: Wow.
4: The flavor saver's gone.
1: It had whipped cream on it.
4: It was too much.
0: Okay.
4: Lost my voice, too. I was so excited.
0: It's a whole new week. Y'all already starting out. This man.
1: And you're still employed at Spectrum, right?
0: Yeah, allegedly.
1: Okay.
0: You know, it's Monday, so it was like, you know, like I get in early in the morning. Like, so I get in, get out. I got to see the certain people
1: first. Did you
0: hear
1: anything? Anything?
0: No, I didn't. I surprised. Actually, you know, I told you, my guy, shout out to Scotty, who probably hears this. He scours our show. I told you. And then he does a mashup of just wild and crazy stuff the next morning. So I was shocked that I didn't hear anything today.
1: Okay.
0: Now Scotty's going to make it happen. Now.
1: That's right. All right. All of that, it all worked out.
0: Who we make mad that day on YouTube? Somebody was mad at us about the whole thing. Rob G, remember?
1: No, it was very positive.
0: Weird. No, I got
1: so many.
0: Remember that dude was mad? Oh yeah, the drop. Remember he kept getting mad.
1: Oh yeah,
0: came
1: in
0: the sports.
3: Yeah.
0: You guys, oh yeah, me to death.
1: Oh yeah. Who is that?
4: Oh God, it's Julian, the new guy.
0: Julian.
1: Oh, that's right.
0: I ain't gonna lie. I can't blame Rob. We got 17 new people.
1: Yes,
0: we like new people, we gotta have some name badges for at least a couple of weeks.
4: Gotta have a new one for Mary soon too.
0: Yeah, we gotta have some name badges because
1: I've been
0: calling everybody you.
1: All right, Rob G.
0: Hey, you.
1: Big trade in Major League Baseball. Tarik Skubal, who's going to be a free agent. The Tigers don't have the $400 million at least that he wants.
0: They don't want to spend it.
1: So there you go. They don't want to spend $400 million on a pitcher who has been injured quite a lot, you know, like let's keep it real.
0: Yeah.
1: I mean, it's a huge investment and they don't want to do it. So he's going to be a rental for the Dodgers. And then they have the hopes of trying to re-sign him or deciding what they want to do after that. But and I know a lot of people are mad in Baseball America. They threw up in their mouths when they heard that the Dodgers had traded for Skubal. But I'm going to say this. I have a totally different take on what has happened to the Dodgers.

0: cop. They're not villains. So that's not the issue.
1: Okay.
0: When people say the Yankees are villain, oh, they dislike A-Rod and they dislike, you know, they had people back in the day, George Steinbrenner or Reggie Jackson, or there were people that honestly the people, other baseball fans hated. There's nobody on the Dodgers that people hate. So they're not villains. And number two, they've assembled such a team that now the expectations are just for them to win. They just got swept by the Red Sox. No, it didn't even register because nobody cares. Nobody's looking at the Dodgers like that. We'll wait until the postseason, and that's where the obscurity comes in, where you're not following them, where you're not embracing this movement or what they're putting together. None of it seems to matter until you get to the postseason, and then you'll see whether or not they failed or they succeeded. And the only reaction you're going to get about the Dodgers is if they fail. If they win, it was expected. There's nothing, okay, they won. Wow, I'm shocked that they, no, you're not. The only way Baseball America will embrace this whole thing is if they come up short, is if they lose. They will not be heralded as one of the all-time great teams. Oh my God, how did they put this together? That's out the window. This is a transactional baseball team. This isn't the Yankees that won 3 in a row and 4 out of 5. It's not. That team had a core of Yankees. Derek Jeter, Mariano Rivera, Andy Pettit, Bernie Williams, Jorge Posada, and then they put pieces around those guys. Freddie Freeman is an Atlanta Brave. Ohtani is an Angel. Mookie Betts is a Red Sox. I could go on. That's what this team is. Transactional. Hard to feel the same way. And I think that's why the Dodgers today are more obscure by getting Tarik Skubal than they had been before.
2: Interesting. I think you have to go a little bit further back than simply the winning right now, because one of the things the Dodgers, they did have a core, and that core did get them to a couple of World Series. One, of course, the Houston Astros stole one from them. But where I'm going with this is they had built up with guys like Corey Seager, guys like Cody Bellinger, now with the Yankees, and a handful of other guys, Jock Peterson, and, you know, this young, talented group that got to a couple of them, didn't get it done. They lost a couple. Obviously, Clayton Kershaw, homegrown, was a huge part of this. So I think they've done it multitudes of ways. They've done it with the homegrown guys. Then, as you mentioned, they started to get transactional, buying guys and getting the best guys. But the weird thing about this is everybody had the same opportunity to get these players over the last 5, 6, 7 years. Everybody had the same chance to get Shohei. Everybody had the same chance to get Mookie. Everybody had the same chance to do, and obviously, Skubal now. Why didn't the Yankees get Skubal? Why didn't the Brewers get Skubal? And so I do think there's a part of it where success has begotten success with the Dodgers. And I think the Dodgers have an amazing farm system. About 10 years ago, 12 years ago, started this whole thing for them. When they kept having players, they kept having depth. Then all of a sudden, they start opening up the checkbook a little bit, and they get guys, and it's starting to work. I'm saying as it got to eventually where it got ridiculous. And then, of course, you get the Shohei's, and then you get the Yamamoto's, and now here we are with, of course, well, we'll see what happens to Skubal. It was just a trade for Skubal. We'll see if they end up paying him. We know he wants to be here. But ultimately, what I'm saying is, I think that's the thing, is that they're, to your point, why they are hard to hate is because they've done so many things right.
0: So they're not the villains. You agree with that?
2: They're not. People are trying to paint them out.
0: They're not villains.
2: They're hard to vilify except the checkbook. Meaning, to your point, Dave Roberts is even a likable guy. A lot of teams have a coach or a manager in any particular sport that you don't like. Man, I just don't like that coach, don't like that manager, don't like these players. They're hard to dislike. The only thing people can dislike is the checkbook, right? Because they spend money. But the problem is, with that argument, is that every other team has the opportunity. The Mets spend just about as much or more in some years. The Yankees have spent, if not more, in some years. So you got other examples of where they're spending money, it's just working. Now, again, you get Skubal, and you win again. Now I think we're having a different conversation, because now it becomes, well, what am I supposed to do? If I'm a fan of another team, I'm a fan of the Padres, I'm a fan of the Nationals, well, what am I supposed to do? Are you guys going to keep buying rings? I think we get to that point.

0: point where people are just absolutely fed up with them. But what makes it weird is they've done the same things that every other team can do. And other teams have, you spent $700 million on Juan Soto. What did it get you? No playoffs last year, and we'll see what's going on this year. Doesn't look, they look terrible. Managers are getting fired, all that. So it's that the totality of the Dodgers has been working. I think they went through the bumps and bruises, Rob, where they kept winning the division and it accounted for nothing. They went to the World Series, they lost. They went to the World Series, they lost until they finally got it rolling. But I think people are right on edge. You done messed around and got Scooble, and then Scooble goes 5-0, 5-1 over his time into the postseason. Then you win with him in the postseason, and then he decides to sign here. It's a wrap. I think at that point, people are like, all right, this has gone ridiculous now, where you can just buy a ring. And later, we'll talk about who's really happy and excited that this happened. We'll get on that, too.
1: All right, 877-99 on Fox. What's that?
0: What you wearing to the parade?
1: What parade?
0: What the Dodgers win?
1: Please. 877-99 on Fox. 877-996-6369. You're going to give me a shirt.
0: You
1: this Fox Sports Radio
0: right?
1: shirt? I got this. That's all I'm wearing. All right. Do you really hate the evil Empire Dodgers, or are you indifferent about them? Because that's where I'm at. I think they've pushed themselves to where people don't care about them like that. They don't hate them, and they're not going to root for them. They're obscure. We'll continue that conversation next with you. It is the Odd Couple. Rob Parker, Kelvin Washington on a Magic City Monday. We want to hear from you. Remember, this is a radio show.
0: Then turn your phone off.
1: It is off. I don't know why it's always popping up. 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And you know what you need to do?
0: What's that?
1: Stick and stay.
2: Especially if you're worried about maybe investing in the U.S. of A.
1: Hey, before the season even kicks off, everyone's making predictions. Who wins the division? 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

0: to?
1: It's a lot. Or maybe a little. Oh. Be a better way of saying it. It's the Odd Couple, Rob Parker, Kelvin Washington, on a Magic City Monday. John Morosa is going to join us here in about 5 minutes or so. Shekel City on the way as well. 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All right, Dodgers. Villains, no villains. Rob said they're obscure now. 877-99 on Fox. They got Scooble. Does that mean they're going to win? We want to hear from you. Who we got?
2: Jay in Georgia, you're on the Odd Couple Fox Sports Radio. What's up, Jay?
3: Kelvin, Rob, what's going on, brother?
1: What up, Jay? Where you been, bro?
2: I know, right?
3: Man, you know, I be working, but I still listen on Spotify every single day, man. Oh, I still listen.
2: Appreciate
3: and,
2: you.
3: And that being said, Kelvin, you got to stop, Rob, man. I listen to Fridays. And man, first of all, Rob, you got to do like an description of video of how you pick a girl up and put on top of the refrigerator. I'm like, how tall is the ceiling, man? Like,
1: right, had her neck all bunched up.
3: Kevin, you were right, man. The math ain't math, man. You got to do a description of the video.
1: Hey, and put it on social media, man. Jay, we just talked about that. Jay, we just talked about that during the break. Me and Alex and Ricky, we all agreed that he had a stepladder.
2: Alex?
1: We all agreed.
2: And during the break, I'm going to take you in the kitchen and put you on the refrigerator.
4: Hey, yo.
1: I just Elijah, put the paws up.
2: I just want you to see what I'm talking about.
1: Elijah, I need to just keep it up and remind the remainder of the segment, Elijah.
2: Okay.
4: You know what? More than see Rob, I want to experience.
3: Good thing y'all don't have to deal with HR, man, because y'all probably.
2: Yeah, we probably. But, after Friday's show.
4: We don't got HR.
1: That's why I keep two jobs, man. You got to just.
3: Yeah, but when it goes to the Dodgers, man, I'm so tired of hearing about how good the farm system is. It must be pretty trash if they still have to go out and buy every player.
2: Right, there you go.
3: I don't get it, man. It's annoying to me. I don't like it for the sport. I think they already have enough good players to compete. And I think they whole run these last couple of years is just fraudulent. We don't even know how good Dave Roberts is because they always have all the good players in. I'm kind of just tired of the Dodgers. Right. I do hate them.
1: You know what I hear?
3: I really do.
1: Jay just mad all them years in the 90s that the Braves were good and they ain't get it done. Come on, Jay.
2: Jay,
1: don't do that, Jay.
2: Jay, we appreciate you. Thank you.
1: Come on.
2: How about Jay in Montana? You're on the Odd Couple. Fox Sports Radio. What's up, Jay?
1: Rob being lazy, Rob G. He ain't writing names. He's just putting Jay.
5: Love your show. Thanks for
2: thank you.
5: So I grew up in L.A. I'm a longtime Dodger fan. If the Dodgers are a machine, let's put it this way, the wheels are coming off the wagon. They've got another year or two. Just go down their lineup. Will Smith, you know, maybe he'll come back this year, but he's old. Freddie Freeman, old. Mookie Betts, old. Otani's breaking down. And yeah, like the prior caller said, they're vaunted. Like they bring up 10 prospects from the farm system. You know, like this year it's Call. Is Call going to make it? You know, a couple years ago it was the second baseman. They traded him off to Cincinnati.
2: Gavin Lux.
5: Yeah, you know, Pias was like the only one that really stuck. So, and their pitching staff, my God, Snell and Glasnow can't go more than a third of a year. So I think they're thinking maybe one, two more years of this, and then they're going to be scrambling again.
2: Yeah. No, that's a good point. I mean, there are a lot of older guys, and guys are going on the other way.
1: I agree with age, but they don't strike me as an organization.
2: No, but those guys will be moving on, though.
1: Oh, yeah, if he's saying that, then yeah. I thought he was saying like they're going to have a hard reset and just not be good for a while. I don't think they're ever going to try to do that.
2: Let's squeeze one more. Albert in Riverside, you're on the Odd Couple Fox Sports Radio. What's up, Albert?
6: What's up, guys?
1: Yo, yo.
6: Hey, yeah, I'm also a huge Dodgers fan myself, and I was in Mexico when this happened, and I was popping bottles even more than I was when this happened.
2: So, I believe it.
1: You had a tequila going crazy.
2: Yeah, racist. Why does it have to be tequila?
6: Harder than that was. All the tequila was popping for sure. It was all over the place. Yeah, but to your point, Rob, yeah, like I was with you until you said they're all transactional because they had the number one farm system. Anyway, so if it didn't have that, nobody would be.
2: No. I get it, but you can't, when I look at the last team to three-peat, the Yankees, and what they built compared to, is no comparison. I just gave you the Yankees core players that they all developed as a unit and they won together. That's what I'm trying to say. Like, people will look at the Dodgers and say, okay, yeah, they won, but they got every great player that was available. They went and out and they got, and they put together a team and they won. It ain't the same. You know, I'll give you another team.
1: You know, I just threw it in my mouth,
2: the Florida Marlins won a World Series.
1: Yes. Shout out to D-Trail.
2: Okay. That team, go back. All they did was put together all these players, and they won one championship, but nobody remembers that. Kevin Brown, Gary Sheffield. I could go on and on and on about who was on that team that they won. Jim Leland was the manager, mm-hmm. but they don't have any place in history. They don't.
1: They don't. You going to just disrespect D'Trail like that?
2: What? They don't. But
1: no one asked my mans?
2: They don't have a place in history, that team. I don't even remember what year that was.
1: Was that 01?
2: Jack McKeon was the manager, too.
1: Man, you going to do D-Train like that? All right. This will be a good conversation to have with John Morosi on the other side of trending right now. He is Steve DeSay.
0: Let's take a look at the MLB scoreboard in New York. The Cardinals add to a 2-0 lead on the Yankees, and Cam Schlittler on a 2-run homer in the first from Alec Burleson. It's in the bottom of the first right now. Nationals a 3-0 leader at the Phillies at the end of three against Aaron Nola. Phillies among the many teams involved before the trade deadline at 6 p.m. Eastern time today. The Phillies acquired second baseman Luis Arias from San Francisco, so Bryce Harper will move to the outfield. The Red Sox got catcher Adley Rutschman in trade from Baltimore. Seattle got outfielder Taylor Ward from Baltimore. The Guardians traded for all-star pitcher Foster Griffin from the Nationals and outfielder from the Angels, Joe Adele. The Padres acquired two pitchers, Casey Mize from Detroit and Robbie Ray from San Francisco. Milwaukee got pitcher Dustin May from St. Louis, along with reliever Jojo Romero. The Pirates traded for reliever Luke Weaver from the Mets, and the Cubs got pitcher Clay Holmes from the Mets, along with outfielder Tyrone Taylor. The Dodgers picked up injured lefty Chris Bubich from Kansas City. Tampa Bay acquired catcher Liam Hicks from Miami. Toronto got pitcher Jose Soriano from the Angels. And the Blue Jays got pitcher Spencer Arrighetti from Houston for outfielder Dalton Varsho. Chicago Bears safety Kobe Bryant will miss 8 to 10 weeks after a knee injury in practice. He is just starting a 3-year contract there. New Rams defensive end Miles Garrett missed another practice due to lower half soreness, according to his coach, who says he is not concerned. College football's preseason coaches bowl comes out tomorrow. 3 WNBA games tonight. Alex Iala took the women's tennis final in D.C. over Jessica Pegula, winning the third set 6-love. After all the rain on Sunday there, it finished today. Back to you.
1: Steve, appreciate it. Thank you. Our couple, Robin Kelvin on a Magic City Monday. Joined now by John Morosi, MLB Network, Fox Sports Radio, MLB Insider. John, we talked about it and the possibilities. Now it has happened. The Dodgers have traded for Tarik Skubal. He is now part of the expected to pitch tomorrow, too. In Chicago. What are your initial thoughts once it happened?
7: Initial thoughts, and good evening. Thanks for having me on the show tonight. Initial thoughts are the Dodgers win in every which way that a team can win. Because you look at a trade like this, they got the prospects for this trade by moving other young players that they had drafted and developed. And this is the reward that you get for having a fully functional, robust player development system. They also have a lot of excellent scouts. So they do the new school things well. They do the old school things well. And now they've got one of the best rotations that any of us have ever seen in our lives. That's going into a postseason series. Of course, now they've got to keep them all healthy. And
2: I was going to say, John, you're really jumping the shark here because they're not healthy. So I mean, it's good to say on paper, but they're not healthy. So I can't say it's the best rotation I've ever seen. They're not healthy.
7: One of the best. If let's put it this way, the Snell is trending in the right direction. Yamamoto, Robleski was an all-star this year. I mean, so it's not just Ohtani and Skubal. There's Yamamoto there. There's, assuming that Snell is back soon, there's Glass now, there's Emmett Sheehan. I mean, this is, again, we can argue if it's up the level of the Phillies when they had Halliday and Lee and that group.
2: I think I would take them because they actually won a World Series. But I hear your point on paper, at least. John, here's my problem with the Dodgers is that for all the praise their minor league system, they got two players, Paez and Will Smith, that they came up. Like they used to be a rookie of the year machine, the Dodgers. Okay, so these guys don't play for them. And the team has become transactional. So a lot of people say, oh, it is good to have a villain. Well, who hates the Dodgers as far as Mookie Betts, Freddie Freeman, Shohei Ohtani? I don't think any of those guys are hateable. And then it's hard to really feel like this is something that was put together or a team like that Yankee team that had the core group of players. It just feels like it's transactional, and they'll never get their full due because people will look at it as just that. They should win, and if they don't, that's the only way that this team will move anybody.
8: I disagree. I give them their due as they won the World Series in 20, 24, and 25. They might win it again this year. I mean, that's a dynasty. That's a dynasty. You win it, and to me, you get rewarded for having a very strong culture, very strong leadership. People want to come and play for you. Mookie was acquired via trade using players they had drafted and developed. The same is true for a lot of other players. Not now, obviously, in Scooble's case, that they were able to sign Freddie. That's right. They were able to sign internationally Yamamoto. I get it. And you're exactly right that on many days, the only two players that were drafted and developed or signed internationally with their first contract that are in the lineup are Rushing and Pajes. That's right. You're right about that.
2: That's all I'm saying. I'm just saying that the team has a transactional feel to it. That's all. Like what's the right word? It's a given. Like on paper, you just go like, yeah, okay, yeah. They just signed four of the five best players in the game. They should win. I don't know how you get worked up about that or feel a way about that team.
8: A couple things. Number one, there are people that say that what the Dodgers have done is evidence of why baseball needs a salary cap, and that's, to me, that's a pretty compelling argument that when you look at the overall structure of the league. And how the rich do get richer in this case, I get it. But I will also say this. There was nothing stopping the Brewers or the Rays or the Phillies or anybody else from surpassing the quality of players that were offered for Scooble. The industry, I do believe, is very protective of their prospects. And even in that environment, one thing I do give Andrew Friedman and the Dodgers a ton of credit for is even for rentals, they have never been shy about giving up players of value. To get Mookie, they gave up Verdugo. To get Manny Machado, they gave up a collection of players, none of whom really are significant in the game.
2: I was
8: going to
2: say, I couldn't name any of them right there.
8: 100%. Now, and then for Max Scherzer and Trey Turner, they gave up Kiefer Ruiz, which proves the point. They did give up Yordan Alvarez, and that was a big mistake. But aside from Yordan, there has not been a number of players they've given up that you said, oh my gosh, I cannot believe they gave up that player, which I would hope resonates with people around the industry that, and we just saw with the Red Sox, they just traded Marcelo Meyer for a reliever. This guy was supposed to be a fixture there for 10 years, and they missed in their evaluation, and that happens. I think the industry gets a little bit too hyper and holding their prospects' value so dear, when in fact the right and prudent thing to do is when you have a chance to win the World Series, you trade a couple of them to get the guy that's a difference maker. And you know what, Rob? That a year ago, I wonder if the Tigers regret not trading Max Anderson or other guys that are still in the minor leagues to make a better and stronger team that would have beaten the Mariners in the division
2: right.
8: And would have given the Blue Jays a run. When it's your window, you got to maximize your window. And the Dodgers do that, and then it becomes a self-perpetuating cycle where players want to play there, they want to sign there, they want to be traded there, and they end up going there. And by the way, they just signed Kyle Tucker to basically a record-setting contract. When was the last time we talked about Kyle Tucker on your show?
1: You ain't never lied. We talked about it in a way of, where is he? What is he doing?
2: Exactly. Only if we're bashing.
1: Yeah. John Morosi on with the Odd Couple on a Magic City Monday. So we let me go the opposite way and say, okay, the Dodgers do what the Dodgers do. And Rob G and I were talking about that. I said, you brought up a great point that I feel like people underestimate, is that I think players not only get traded I think they want to play for the Dodgers, which says a lot.
8: Right.
1: But let me ask you this. Okay, Dodgers aside, we know what they do. We know what the expectations are. Who else is sitting there saying, hey, you do know the Dodgers were an out away from losing the World Series, and maybe we can be the Blue Jays of 2026. Is that the Brewers knocking them out before they get to the World Series? I mean, who was out there that can really challenge them, saying, yeah, you got Scooble, but you got to go through us?
8: Well, the Phillies, I think, are a legitimate team, and they got Luis Arraez, who I think is a really good player and fits one of their needs. The Braves had an okay deadline. They probably didn't add the impact that you would have liked to have seen them add, but they actually lead the Phillies by 8 games in the East. That

0: remarkable. And there is a team in Milwaukee that right now, by mere percentage points, has a better record than the Dodgers. It's by a narrow margin, but they're better. And I think that, you know, they did get Dustin May. They made a move there with St. Louis. They are better, but not by a significant margin. Skubal would have been the big play that would have changed things. The other thing, too, and I think this is emblematic of the way that a lot of other cities are viewed and markets are viewed. 2 years ago, the Dodgers beat the Yankees in the World Series. So you had the two biggest markets head-to-head. Yankees and Dodgers, two most historic teams head-to-head. And then last year, you had the Dodgers, and the only team that came close to beating them is Toronto, which is a massive market, one of the largest markets in North America, has the benefit of having an entire country as their local TV market, and they earn millions and millions of dollars from that. So that was a clash of economic titans, just like the 24 World Series was. The thing is, if you're going to be a smaller market team and find a way to beat the Dodgers, you have to either play a perfect series or you have to go for it all at the deadline. And right now, as I look at this, the landscape, there's no one that has a better chance to win the World Series right now than the Los Angeles Dodgers. Nobody. They are far and away the favorites in my mind. The Yankees are a good team, but they're flawed. They are flawed. They were wondering exactly what Aaron Judge will be able to do coming back. Listen, I hope that we have every series that the Dodgers play in goes 5 or 7 games and is a classic and is amazing drama throughout. But if the Dodgers go through the National League and they sweep the division series and they win the LCS in 5 games and they win the World Series in 5 games, it's going to affirm everything that the owners have said about why this sport needs a salary cap. So that way it would meaningfully change the calculus that GMs go through, because then they will end up putting in the algorithms and all the different ways that they make decisions. They will stop evaluating prospects as the sacrosanct part of the game, and they will just get back to making baseball trades as they would have in years gone by.
1: All right. Well, shoot.
2: All right, John. Thank you, buddy.
1: Thank you, man. Appreciate it.
0: Yeah, always enjoy the conversation, guys. Keep up the great work.
1: Absolutely, right. John. Thank you so much. All right. We'll have to wait and see. I mean, obviously, they came in the season with a bunch of pressure to get it all done. Now, it's just, you know, you can just say it's probably tripled now that they got Skubal. On the way, Shekel City. We'll see what Rob cooked up over the weekend, what he's got for tonight. And also, there is another team that got to give us some credit. They've been playing some good ball. We'll tell you who that is. It's the Odd Couple on a Magic City Monday. Stick with your boys, Fox Sports Radio.
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12: Three staccato cries of Mayday and an eyewitness report of a mid-air explosion is about all that is known this morning of the British Columbia air disaster, which yesterday claimed 52 lives.
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21: A major summer heat pattern continues across much of the country today, with dangerous temperatures stretching from the southeast into portions of the central and western U.S. Forecasters say expanding heat will bring above normal temperatures to a large part of the nation, with heat advisories and warnings in effect for some areas. Across the desert southwest, temperatures once again soaring well above 110 degrees in parts of Arizona and southeastern California. The Weather Service warns prolonged outdoor activity can quickly lead to heat-related illness. The southeast remains hot and humid, with heat index values climbing into the triple digits in some communities. Residents are being urged to stay hydrated and limit strenuous activity during the hottest hours of the day. Meanwhile, scattered thunderstorms are expected to cross portions of the Midwest, Great Lakes, and parts of the Northeast. Some storms could produce heavy downpours and localized flooding. And further west, much of the Pacific coast will see relatively moderate conditions, while the interior west remains warm to hot and generally dry. That's your national forecast. I'm Monica Nelson.
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28: Clarilla!

0: that your man, huh? If he right here with me, hey. Turned up with
1: oh,
0: my,
1: yeah.
0: Turned up with my, hey. Turned up in my
2: Rob
0: show.
2: Was telling me how he, another one of his stories that he had to go to the ballpark a little like, oh, shoot, what they gonna say today?
3: You already know.
4: I just had to get off the refrigerator.
2: Oh, yeah, you, yeah.
3: That next break, we're going in there.
4: Okay.
3: Okay.
4: I was waiting for you up there.
3: I'm sorry.
2: Let me guess where Rob G and I will be. We're not going to see that.
3: Yes, Rob G, you got to come no. see what I'm talking about.
2: I don't know what would be worse, seeing that or y'all still trying to see Robert's Crafts video?
3: It might. Oh, I want to see that. It might change your lives.
2: Rob G can't. He can't handle more kids.
3: It might change.
2: Although, hey, listening to Jeremy Shockey, did you hear him talk about that, Rob G? So Jeremy Shockey said when he was a rookie, he was 21, and he said, you know, the only thing I could do in life was football. So he said, so I just locked in on that. He got a vasectomy at 21. He said, because I don't want to know. He said, I had teammates.
3: That's crazy.
2: Who it's crazy as a scene. His point was, I had teammates who had to juggle families and juggle multiple kids. Maybe they had a kid in college. Now they got three kids. He said, all I had to do was lock in on football and have fun. He was like,
3: called birth control. Can you stop?
2: A form of birth control. Snip, snip. And he said it's reversible, so then he got it reversed.
3: That's crazy. Come on, man. I couldn't be 21 thinking about that. Are you kidding? That's crazy.
2: I mean, that might have helped them all them cross-country trips you was taking, right?
3: All right. Can we do this?
2: Odd Couple on a Magic City Monday. And if you missed today's show, be sure to catch the pod, the Odd Couple, of course, wherever you get your podcast. Look it up. Follow the podcast. Rate it 5 stars. 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Like, subscribe, share, all that. We appreciate it as always. Just search it. Rob G will have the best of and a full version in just a little bit. All right, let's get to it. It's time now for Shekel City.
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1: For school day.
0: So Dodgers minus 1.5 there in Chicago, taking on the Cubs. That's the best bet. The Blue Jays plus 1.5 there in Houston, taking on the Astros. And the Padres minus 1.5 there in the desert, taking on the Diamondbacks. So Padres minus 1.5, Blue Jays plus 1.5, and the Dodgers minus 1.5. And remember, Kelvin.
1: What's that?
0: I'm not telling you who to bet on. I'm telling you who I bet on.
1: No doubt. All right. We'll see. Good. Well, I'm glad you're back. 3-0 with that when you're back a little bit.
0: This is one of my favorite golf shirts right here.
1: All right. Let's talk about the... Oh, what you got on?
0: Just simple.
1: It ain't your favorite yet. Because you don't have another...
0: another thing over
1: another
0: there.
1: Another logo or something. Yeah, no, turn your back. Let me see.
0: No, there's nothing.
1: Don't say no. That ain't your favorite yet. Or maybe that is your favorite. That's why you want to add anything else to it. I did buy a couple over the weekend because I thought of you. I was like, I need to get a few more.
0: Yeah.
1: For literally golfing and then literally just for on air sometimes as well. Look at Scoobal in a Dodger uniform and all that. Don't throw up in your mouth.
0: I did. I did last night on Channel 4. Just
1: I bet you did. I was like, yeah, when it happened. Real quick, you have some thoughts on the Red Sox and they're a week away from what now?
0: You know what? I mean, they're 23-3 in their last
1: crazy season. They've been going crazy.
0: And
1: since
0: despite
1: June.
0: All these wins, like they still haven't like overtaken anybody. They're still third in the AL East. You know what I mean? Yeah. And that's with Judge being out this extended time and the Yankees. To me, it's like, you know, they dug themselves such a hole.
1: That's true.
0: That one bad week and they could fall back. You know what I mean? Like they could go from where they are with one bad week, and that's why you see them making a flurry of moves, because I think even they know they can't continue to play at that clip, 23-3. So if they go 5-5 or, you know what I mean, or 2-5 one week, all of a sudden you're back down to 7 games or 5.5, 6 games out. It's a weird thing. I still don't think they're a lock to make the playoffs as well as they play.
1: I mean, getting Rushman helps. To your point, I think they're trying to make the best.
0: And he's hurt.
1: But you know who their example might be? And you would know because you covered this team for years. The Tigers. Maybe they're looking at the Tigers from 2 years ago when they on that crazy run and you're like, what the heck? Are the Tigers going to have the nerve to make the postseason? And then they did. Obviously, it flamed out. Well, I was saying in the postseason when it flamed out. And now they ain't got Scuba no more. Boy.
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13: What's the doomsday clock, Josh?
14: So the doomsday clock is a metaphorical clock that is overseen by the Bulletin of Atomic Scientists. It's a graphic representation of how close humanity is to self-inflicted disaster.
13: They moved the second hand on the clock forward to 89 seconds to midnight, which means it's the closest that clock has ever been to midnight since they started.
14: In 1947, when the U.S. and Russia were starting the Cold War, it was 7 minutes to midnight. We're now less than 2 minutes away from midnight. The furthest away it was from midnight was 1991, after the Soviet Union dissolved. It was all the way back from 17 minutes to midnight.
13: I think it's a valuable thing because it just raises awareness every year with people. Just another thing to kind of say, hey, like, we're not headed in the right direction as humanity goes.
14: All these things that have been developing for a while have been accelerated because of the threat multiplier of misinformation and disinformation and conspiracy theories.
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